0: They're talking about how John Harbaugh really came in and changed the culture and got these guys to believe very quickly this is the kind of team we're going to be, and it resembles, at least in week one, a lot of those Baltimore Raven teams and how they want to win with physicality first. So I'm not really sure, but tonight will give us a little better indication, I believe, of what we're going to expect from these teams moving forward.
1: One of the big headlines tonight, the return of Aaron Donald, retired for 2 years as decorated a defensive lineman as this NFL has ever known. He is back and playing for the Rams defense tonight.
0: Man, I can't wait. You know, it's been a long time coming. There was all the speculation in the offseason with Myles Garrett. Would Aaron Donald come out of retirement? Would he not come out of retirement? Then he makes that decision, and then we find out that he won't be going to Australia for week one. When's he going to play? Well, we're going to get a chance to see it tonight up close and personal. The whole country is going to be watching this game, the only game in town, and they're going to get a chance to see number 99, and if he is the Aaron Donald that we've come to love.
1: The reigning MVP is the Ram quarterback Matthew Stafford, who struggled in week one in Australia against San Francisco. And tonight, in week two of this Monday night game, he will not have Puka Nacua.
0: Yeah, that's a huge loss. This offense has been so built around Puka Nacua. I know they've got some other great weapons, starting with Davante Adams, but Davante Adams and Puka Nacua do two different things. So it's not as easy as going, oh, Puka's out, let's just put Davante in all those same spots where Puka usually is, and we'll be just fine. They're different kinds of players. They use them differently in this offense. So it'll be interesting to see what the Rams employ today. Is it more the three tight end sets because we don't have Puka? But it is a huge loss because Puka does so many different things for this offense.
1: The quarterback for the Giants, Jackson Dart, you touched on him just a bit. What does the tape tell you about where he is at right now?
0: Well, last year I felt like he was more of a creator. Drop back, look at one guy, wasn't there. Let me get out of the pocket and create plays. In week one, he was definitive. He got back, hit his back foot, got the ball out of his hands. Again, is that a one-week thing, or is that who he's become? Has he grown in his second year? What I'll be paying attention to tonight.
1: Stay with us. We are working our way toward kickoff here in Los Angeles. The Giants and the Rams to finish up week two. And this is Westwood One's coverage of the National Football League.
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0: Tupac. And it just looked, it didn't look like they were in rhythm. And Jameis was trying and offensively couldn't get the running game going and ultimately had to settle for 3 points there right before half. But it's been a struggle first half for the Giants.
1: It really has. And John Harbaugh looked flabbergasted on the sideline trying to watch the offense. And Matt Nagy was trying to navigate with Jameis Winston out there. The big thing, though, is the fact that the Rams look truly comfortable back at Rams House at SoFi Stadium, especially considering Puka Nacua was listed as inactive, out for this game with a hip injury to start. So Matthew Stafford starts to operate. And Davante Adams went off. He had 145 yards of offense himself. And the Giants at 112, coach. So when you have Puka available to you, that is a powerful weapon for Matthew Stafford in terms of veteran play. Again, the score is 14-3 at the half. Giants suffered an injury with their quarterback in Jackson Dart, and the Rams are humming on all cylinders on offense. This is Westwood One's coverage of the National Football League.
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1: Let's check off the things that we've wanted from this Broncos offense.
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1: Check. 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
0: Bingo bango.
1: That's the drive you look back and say the season started there for the offense.
0: And Davis Webb became the play caller of the Denver Broncos, officially.

0: Zach Mosher.
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0: Vic Lombardi.
2: To say that they're going to be able to come back and beat every team the way they did yesterday is asking for a lot. 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After those first three series, guess what the fans did at Mile High Stadium? Loudly.
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2: And there's nothing wrong with that. 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

0: on Fox Sports Radio, and we're hanging out together. Now, you know, during the live show, we are on X a lot. You get real-time reaction from fellow men, women, and children. And of course, there's no kids listening, because we're in the safe harbor. Wink, wink, nod, nod.
1: Uh-huh.
0: Nonetheless, no, we haven't had a kid caller in a while. Some famous...
2: Who was our last one? Charlie?
0: Yeah, Charlie in Dallas. Yeah, Charlie.
2: What up, Charlie?
0: Charlie in Wisconsin too. He still listens. He's in college. That doesn't really count, does it?
2: Mm-mm. Now, and then the little sister that they do jokes.
0: Oh yeah, in Washington.
2: She counts.
0: Yeah. The comedian Bennett, the comedian, I believe is his name. He can be a baseball player, so he'll forget about us. But we used to have a lot of kid callers who were famous. Maggie, the most famous kid caller. Well, actually, not only Maggie. Who's the kid that beat Justin in Cincinnati? Remember? Well, that's Maggie. She's grown up. She's got kids now. Holy crap. What happened? And then what's the kid's name that beat Justin in Cincinnati? Justin's a retired caller, but he used to be really good at trivia. He gave that up, that life of overnight sports radio trivia.
3: You suck!
0: Anyway, we're on X a lot during the live show, but people are much nicer on Instagram. Ben Maller on Fox. You can see little videos on there. Also, Facebook, Ben Maller Show. So follow the accounts on the different platforms. We thank you. We thank you. We thank you. Time now, though, for the Who Am I game. The Rams wide receiver Devontae Adams had a throwback game. 195 yards receiving, two touchdowns at age 33 and 271 days. Only older players to reach those numbers since the merger are James Lofton back in 1991 and me.
3: Who am I?
0: That is the question. What is the answer? Alf, the alien opiner, says Joey Jaws Chestnut, poutine champ again. From the great Alf, the legend. Femi in Minnesota is going low-hanging fruit. He says Jerry Rice. Who else do we have? Page down. Unnamed country music superstar. There you go. Very nice. D-Lo, that was, by the way, from Milkman Mike in Colorado. D-Lo Brown from King Roy. Moose Haas, good name by Mr. Nice Guy. Louis Tiant, another good name by Rich in Vegas. Marvin the Martian from Rob in the 321. Anthony Surgeon from Kathy in Madison. Eddie Garcia, I guess, by Robbie the Mariner fan. All right, do you have an answer, Larry? Quickly!
2: Hulk Hogan!
0: No, it's Shannon Sharp, believe it or not. Shannon Sharp.
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0: old guy.
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2: 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Go to

0: It's a very good point. Anyway, figure that out, and we'll have some of those. And he loves Bozo, the district attorney. Boy, that makes him very happy. He laughs every time we say Bozo's name. He really enjoys that. So we'll get to Ask a Weed Man. We'll take your calls as well. We'll get to all of that, and we will do it next. However, it's a block party kind of a day, and I believe it is the A blockity blockity blockity, and let's find out what hour it is.
1: Number two.
0: Thank you, Mr. Leprechaun Guy, who lives out near, in between Worcester and Boston, and a friend of the show, big fan of Lorena's, and vice, very mutual friendship there they have, clearly. 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
3: It was week two in the NFL. Josh Allen opened Highmark Stadium with a bang while the Eagles soared late in Tennessee to win. The Bears and Commanders go down with their stars, and the Chiefs grab the second win in overtime. It's week three in the NFL. 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
0: I saw Bo Nix in that third quarter. 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He wasn't tippy-tapping the pocket. He's like, you know what? 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And that's the way he played. 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
0: Naked bootleg.
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0: Bingo bango.
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2: It is true. Dak is the perfect Jerry Jones quarterback. Now, what is the perfect Jerry Jones quarterback? He's good enough to beat enough bad teams like the Commanders and the Cowboys will win enough, not too much, but they'll win enough to be relevant. Of course, with the Jerry Jones marketing, they're always relevant. But Dak is never successful enough to take away the spotlight from Jerry Jones. Jerry Jones never wakes up and says, oh my God, Dak Prescott's more popular than I am. It'll never happen because Dak's not good. He's a choke artist in big games. He's got a glitch in the programming. And so for Jerry, it's like, this is great. I get to play GM and I can make all these moves. And yeah, sure, Dak now owns Dallas's career record for passing yards and touchdowns. And he's only a couple of playoff. He's got two playoff wins. So he doesn't have to worry about catching the all-time record for playoff wins. And to all that, we say whoop-dee-damn-do. Whoop-dee-damn-do. Dallas has not reached the NFC Championship game since the 95 season. Dak Prescott was not even 2 years old the last time the Cowboys got to an NFC Championship game. His career has been the football version of Groundhog Day. It has. Dak wakes up every September, puts on that Cowboy star on the helmet, puts up some numbers. Dallas gets called a contender, and Jerry gets maximum airtime. And then all of a sudden, just like that old movie Groundhog Day, Sonny and Cher start playing, and then the playoffs arrive, and it all goes to hell. It all goes to hell. It's never his fault. It's always somebody else's fault. All right, final thought. I didn't want to mention the story out of Western New York. I thought it was interesting. John Murphy. You have no idea who that is, do you? No? It's a generic name, John Murphy. A lot of dudes named John Murphy. John Murphy was the longtime voice of the Buffalo Bills, and he has been denied access this season. He has not been given a media credential to cover the Bills at their new stadium, the Monstrosity by the lake there. And he called Buffalo Bills games on the radio for 34 years. That's a generation and a half. A generation and a half that he called Bills games. Murphy did an interview recently, and he claimed that he believes it's retaliation. He didn't say 100%, but he thought it was retaliation. Why would the Bills be retaliating to an old guy that used to do their games on radio? Well, he believes it's retaliation because he wrote a column. He does a part-time media gig for a TV station in Buffalo. He wrote a column on their website identifying Coach Joe Brady, the rookie head coach of the Buffalo Bills, as the biggest threat to the team's success. Okay, so he wrote that. Now, this guy Murphy says that some vice president for the Bills you've never heard of assured him back in July that he would be fine to cover the team. He'd be allowed to cover the team, et cetera. He'd have a media credential, and that's that. However, just two days after the negative column appeared, Murphy learned that he would not be receiving media access. The timing raising rather obvious questions here. So the question we have, is it fair or foul? We'll keep it simple. Fair or foul, longtime radio play-by-play guy John Murphy being denied access as a member of the media there for the Bills. So we are suspecting foul play. We are suspecting foul play on this one. You don't have to prove retaliation to recognize when the timing smells a little fishy. Yes. So if Murphy... Let's do the hypothetical. I believe in the multiverse. So let's go to the dimension of the multiverse where this guy, John Murphy, the old Bills play-by-play guy, had written a glowing column licking all over how great the Bills are and this guy, Joe Brady, and just a total fanboy column, which a lot of you idiots love. Would he have still lost his seat, his media access? Methinks not. Methinks that is not the case. So for years... And I know times

0: changed, and I get it. I mean, I knew this was coming. I was one of the people at Major League Baseball told me when they started MLB.com, you know, give it time, Ben. Eventually, no one's going to hear anything negative. And I said, I don't believe you. And they were right. You know, all these leagues do it. Younger people grew up with this. This is how all they know. They know fanboy media. And so there was a point, believe it or not, I was alive, I'm getting old, where media credentials were supposed to facilitate reporting, criticism, all that stuff. It wasn't just a tool to flatter the hometown team. And we've changed. Like, it's why you get, and this is what you like apparently, you get knee pad wearing, toe licking suck ups in the media. Most of the local media is like that. That's just, and I've traveled a lot and I've been around, and a lot of the, you know, local media, they all are wired the same way. And especially like NFL teams in smaller markets like Buffalo, the people that work for these teams are so thin skinned. When it comes to criticism, they have no room for it. No room for it from the local media. And these NFL organizations, you think these billion, multi-billion dollar NFL teams would have some thick skin and be like, ah, who cares? It doesn't matter. And there was a point where people said any publicity is good publicity. It's like, as long as it's not too dark, you can be critical. In fact, there has been research that points out, and I know this, I did Dodger Talk for a while. I did briefly, I filled in, believe it or not, on the Red Sox postgame thing. And I knew both cases. When the team lost, there were people fired up and angry. When the team won, it was like, I didn't really care. It was like, oh, they're supposed to win, that's it. But the emotional reaction when a team loses. And so negativity obviously does get more attention. And yet these teams, despite being worth billions and billions of dollars, they want local people to just kiss the ring. Kiss the ring. In this case, Buffalo, drink the Buffalo Bills flavored punch bowl. That's it. Nevertheless, I do believe in this respect, 34 years calling Bills games entitles this guy Murphy to special consideration. That's the way it is. And Murphy's, you know, decades. You know how many bad Buffalo Bills games he called? Yeah, he was there when the Bills were in the Super Bowl period, and they lost all those years. Most of the time, they weren't very good. And so in the past, you were always grandfathered in if you were in that situation. In this case, not so much. It is the Ben Maller Show, but it happens all the time. Listen, the Dodgers do the same thing. They get rid of old-time guys because they got to have room for the Otani media. That's how these teams operate. 877-99 on Fox is the number, 877-996-6369. Also on X, at Ben Maller. Well, we're not happy to report, but it's true. The woke fun police have killed another jolly athlete, has been taken down by the woke fun police. We'll get to that. And also a quarterback, we mentioned this earlier, we'll get to it now, a quarterback being pressured to play, or is he being pressured to play? We'll get to that as well. We will do it next. However, it is the A Block. Let's go to the Lorena Theater, Sherman Oaks, California, Ventura Boulevard. See what hour it is.
1: Number four.
0: Oh, big jazz hands right there. Every sports season. By the way, you sounded great yesterday when you did hour four. Never, you never sounded better.
1: Thanks.
0: You're welcome. A little more masculine than normal.
1: I had a voice modulator.
0: Yes, very masculine. 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

0: 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You've been yapping away. 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There's a best of version, which today we're going big. 2.5 seconds. 2.5 seconds, best of version. We had Maller monologues about the Ram game with the Giants. Jackson Dart's big injury, yapped about that. Lamar Jackson choking in big games in the fourth quarter, et cetera, et cetera, et cetera. All night long. Check it out. Thank you. It just ain't
1: the same. It's time now to Cite the Bite, where we play random generic sound bites. You know, inane sports and entertainment cliches spoken by so-called experts. You try to tell us who's doing the talking.
0: Let's do it. Here we go. Cite the Bite, the great sports radio mystery. Someone from sports the last 7 or 10 days. We don't have a lot of time. Let's get to it right now. Here we go.
2: I try to be strategic.
0: All right. Well, anyone get it right, I will go caller four.
3: Number three.
0: Coop? No.
4: Number four. Or five.
0: You said five.
4: Wait, you said four?
0: I did. I don't think we'll get to five. Let's go to Chris in Boston. Caller number one. Chris, who is it?
5: Hey, Ben. That's former Red Sox first baseman, Carlos Quintana.
0: Oh, thank you. I love the old Red Sox names. Thank you. Warms my heart. Let's go to Pizza Papa, my caller number two. Who is it, Pizza Papa?
6: Hey, Ben, that was Chuck Knobloch.
0: Chuck Knobloch. Is it Chuck Knobloch? That's an old second baseman of the Yips with the Yankees. Clue Coop, quickly.
4: He is the cousin of a former pitcher for the Yankees and Brewers.
0: All right, Coach Russell, bring it home, Coach Russell. Caller three, Coach Russell.
7: So, I'm gonna go with J.R. Richards. I know he's been dead for a long time.
0: Is it J.R. Richards still dead?
2: I'll try to be strategic.
0: Now, that would be a story if it is. Jed, who fled? Last one, Jed, who is it? Now, Kirk Cousins.
4: Kirk Cousins!
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19: Joe Sakic. Joe, thank you for joining us. How are you doing this morning?
20: I'm doing great. How about you guys?
21: Doing great. Have you ever had more of a no-brainer situation than what you just went through with Cale Makar and getting this deal done?
20: Well, yeah. When we had Nathan came up a few years ago.
21: Okay. So equal, yeah.
20: I mean, and those are the type of guys that basically write their own ticket because they deserve it. And we are just really excited that Cale. I mean, we both sides we're never wavered off 8 years. We wanted the commitment. He wanted the commitment, and so having that definitely helped the process.
19: Was there a negotiation, or was it just kind of like say the number and then I'll sign the paper?
20: No, I mean, yeah, there's a negotiation, but when you have two sides that want to get something done and are on the same page, it's going to get done. I mean, we've probably started mid July, really focusing on it, and you see the numbers come in, and once the other contracts came in, we knew where it was heading, and I just think the two sides wanted to get it done and wanted the 8 years, and for us, it's a huge number, but it's a number that we're excited to. You pay Cale, he's worth every penny, and we have him for the next 9 years. He'll finish his career in Colorado, which was always the goal, and it's an exciting day for our organization and obviously the fans and the city. We got to watch one of the best defensemen ever play the game. You can really say that right now, and so we're lucky to have him here. For the next 9 years, it's going to be a thrill to watch him wear the Avalanche uniform.
21: Hey, I was going to ask you real quick, since we have you here, about last weekend and in the Avs alumni game. How much fun was that whole weekend, and how much fun was it finally getting back with your former line mates and everything else?
20: We had a great time. I mean, we're all probably a little nervous that you don't want to turn and fall down, which probably almost happened. It happened a few times to me where I'd be like, whoop. Can't do what I thought I could do. but it was great. It's always great to get back with the guys. And just us being on the ice, it's, again, we had a blast. And all of us are the same. We're like, woof. It was a tough night, tough next morning for sure on the body. But it was a blast. I mean, just getting the guys together in the dressing room, you reminisce. It's like your kids again. Like, you don't have to even see each other for 20 years. And the minute you get back together, it's almost like you were just back to being teammates 20 years prior, trying to win a Stanley Cup. And here we were at the, having a great time on the ice. So it's awesome weekend.
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21: 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I'll tell you what it looked like to me. He just looked like he started playing football, making quick, decisive decisions and slinging the pig. He wasn't tippy-tapping the pocket. He's like, you know what? I got this, damn it. And that's the way he played. 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
13: The Rams dominated the Monday night football matchup with the Giants, winning 28-6. Matthew Stafford, 4 touchdown passes, 1 interception, 327 yards. Giants starting quarterback Jackson Dart limped off on the first drive with a knee injury. He was hit as he threw. The Ravens say wide receiver Zay Flowers has a good shot to play this weekend. He missed Sunday's game with a bad hamstring. Colts wide receiver Alec Pierce could go on IR with a heel injury. The Colts are signing wide receiver Darius Slayton. Eagles tight end Dallas Goedert will miss a few weeks with a sprained MCL, so Philadelphia is signing tight end Zach Ertz. In baseball, a limited schedule, but Baltimore down 3-0 early, beat Toronto 4-3. Pete Alonso hit 2 home runs. He has 40 this year. He hit the go-ahead 2-run homer bottom of the 8th. And Cubs third baseman Alex Bregman hopes to return during the playoffs after Sunday's facial fractures. I'm Steve DeSager.
18: It's two pros and a cup of Joe.
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18: Jonas Knox.
15: 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Funny how?
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0: teams are. Those two teams you just mentioned.
1: Yeah.
0: All right. Because the Titans put up a fight. They put up a fight in this last game that they were in. And in Arizona, they pulled off an upset in week one. You know, I'm not looking at the Giants as very different than a Arizona or a Tennessee today. Is that fair? Is it fair to say my expectations of the New York Giants being high, and God bless, maybe it is because of what I felt about Jackson Dart, but I just felt like Jackson Dart at quarterback and Cam Scataboo in the backfield with the big-ass fullback, this was about to go back to old-school football, and they were about to show this new-school way of doing things that this is how football is played. You got the old-school type of coach in Harbaugh. He's going to bring it. They're going to play this really, really lights-out defense because they got too many pass rushers. Matthew Stafford didn't seem to have any problems or any issues with that defense last night.
2: Mm-mm.
0: Moving forward, I just don't know. I got to adjust my expectations for the Giants. I was high on them after week one.
2: Were you?
0: And then now I'm just kind of like, I don't know, man.
1: He was so high.
2: I thought before
1: him.
2: The season you were mixed on them.
0: I was a mixed bag on them, but I knew they would be good on defense.
2: 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Yep.
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2: It's a good time.
1: So Pete Prisco's going to stop by later on in the show. We need a little red ass on this Tuesday morning. We will get it from Pete. We're also going to have the return of the leftovers. We're going to have another edition of In Case You Missed It. All of it is yours here on this 3-hour extravaganza. Up next, though, we've got the update for you. Just how bad was it in the NFL? That'll be yours right here on FSR. 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
15: Joe Sakic. Joe, thank you for joining us. How are you doing this morning?
16: I'm doing great. How about you guys?
17: Doing great. Have you ever had more of a no-brainer situation than what you just went through with Cale Makar and getting this deal done?
16: Well, yeah. When we had Nathan came up a few years ago.
17: Okay. So equal. So, yeah.
16: I mean, and those are the type of guys that basically write their own ticket because they deserve it. And we're just really excited that Cale. I mean, we both sides we're never wavered off 8 years. We wanted the commitment. He wanted the commitment, and so having that definitely helped. Help the process.
15: Was there a negotiation, or was it just kind of like say the number and then I'll sign the paper?
16: No, I mean, yeah, there's a negotiation, but when you have two sides that want to get something done and are on the same page, it's going to get done. I mean, we've probably started mid July, really focusing on it, and you see the numbers come in, and once other contracts came in, we knew where it was heading, and I just think the two sides wanted to get it done. And one of the 8 years, and for us, it's a huge number, but it's a number that we're excited to be paying Cale. He's worth every penny, and we have him for the next 9 years. He'll finish his career in Colorado, which was always the goal, and it's an exciting day for our organization and obviously the fans and the city. We got to watch one of the best defensemen ever play the game. You can really say that right now, and so we're lucky to have him here. For the next 9 years, it's going to be a thrill to watch him wear the Avalanche uniform.
17: I was going to ask you real quick, since we have you here, about last weekend and in the Avs alumni game. How much fun was that whole weekend, and how much fun was it finally getting back with your former line mates and everything else?
16: You know what? We had a great time. I mean, we're all probably a little nervous that you don't want to turn and fall down, which probably almost happened. It happened a few times to me where I'd be like, whoop. Can't do what I thought I could do, but yeah, it was great. It's always great to get back with the guys, and just us being on the ice again, we had a blast, and all of us are the same. We're like, woof. It was a tough night, tough next morning for sure on the body, but it was a blast. I mean, just getting the guys together in the dressing room, you reminisce. It's like your kids again. Like, you don't have to even see each other for 20 years. And the minute you get back together, it's almost like you were just back to being teammates 20 years prior, trying to win a Stanley Cup. And here we were at the having a great time on the ice. So, awesome weekend.
18: 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Mark Mosher.
17: If you try to win by the same formula you did last season, it ain't going to work out as good.
18: Vic Lombardi.
19: To say that they're going to be able to come back and beat every team the way they did yesterday is asking for a lot. You cannot afford to go into these games, especially at home, and do this. After those first three series, guess what the fans did at Mile High Stadium? Loudly.
20: Yeah.
19: And there's nothing wrong with that. So for those ultra-sensitive fans out there who are like, how dare you say anything bad? No, that's how you're supposed to fan. 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
17: If you try to win by the same formula you did last season, it ain't going to work out as good.
18: Vic Lombardi.
19: To say that they're going to be able to come back and beat every team the way they did yesterday is asking for a lot. You cannot afford to go into these games, especially at home, and do this. After those first three series, guess what the fans did at Mile High Stadium? Loudly.
20: Yeah.
19: And there's nothing wrong with that. So for those ultra-sensitive fans out there who are like, how dare you say anything bad? No, that's how you're supposed to fan. Help me understand what's wrong with that.
18: The Appetizer Hour at 6. 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
5: The Rams' Matthew Stafford threw four touchdown passes in LA's win over the Giants Monday night, 28-6. Stafford with 327 yards passing, eight catches for Devontae Adams, 195 yards and two scores. His teammate Puka Nacua was out, missing practice again Saturday with a hip injury. Giants starting quarterback Jackson Dart limped off on the first drive with a knee injury. Falcons quarterback Michael Penix will start this Thursday's game, coming back from last year's torn ACL. The Vikings will start quarterback Kyler Murray this week. He has cleared concussion protocol. Washington QB Jaden Daniels will see specialists on Tuesday and Wednesday after Sunday's dislocated elbow. And Bears quarterback Caleb Williams is likely out this week. He's not due to practice after Sunday's hamstring injury. And in baseball, the Orioles beat Toronto 4-3. Pete Alonso, two home runs. He has 40 this season. I'm Steve DeSager.
3: Two pros and a cup of Joe.
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3: Jonas Knox.
7: 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Funny how?
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3: 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Here's Brady Quinn, LeVar Arrington, and Jonas Knox.

0: They've been selling Norvell. Phew. They're posting pictures of him with corn rolls in his hair. Know your room and all. They've been selling Norvell, bro.
1: Have they been doing that?
0: Yeah, selling him. And they are definitely, that is definitely a blue blood program. I mean, they have produced some of the greatest football players in program history. I mean, they got one of the most historical coaches in coaching history. I mean, but it's so crazy that now becomes the conversation is, can you fundraise and can you get your alumni and your community to buy into the fact that it is going to take resources to be able to keep up if you want to be at the top? And that it's just a wild new day and age, because teams are going to slip into mediocrity because they're going to look at things differently than other institutions. You know, an SMU is able to climb back in because of that. A Texas Tech able to climb back into the conversations because they have people who are willing to invest directly into the growth of the program. So
1: Joel Klatt,
0: it's strange.
1: Joel Klatt made a comment during the Ohio State Kent State game this Saturday that, I mean, we've talked about it before, but just when he said it, the idea that we're at this point, and he was talking about the Kent State players and just said, look, this is an opportunity for these guys to showcase their talent. And you would think, well, yeah, of course, because, you know, if you have dreams of going to the NFL, there's going to be scouts there. You'd want to put, you know, something on tape. And he says, you know, whether it's the NFL, and he said, or, you know, if it's an opportunity to level up elsewhere.
0: Yeah,
1: and
0: yeah.
1: Just
0: the fact that's
1: where we're at now. Like, hey, this is a showcase for the team I'm going against potentially.
0: The whole scouting team, the whole scouting department.
1: It's kind of crazy.
0: Watches the other team in these early, not even early games, even all season long.
2: We really need to realize college football needs a promotion relegation. We need to be able to have the ability to like loan out players. I mean, take a complete page out of the EPL's playbook and how it works. It would make so much more sense for all involved. And everyone's like, well, come on, this is American football. Like, we don't do that sort of thing. Just imagine where you had tiers of leagues. And we've got over 130 teams. Do we think, I mean, first off, some teams are, that's an FBS. Some teams are playing FCS teams. So, like, get that out of there. Like, we don't need Oregon playing Portland State, okay? Like, get that off the schedule. And let's try to make it so, I don't want to say it's somewhat fair, because you look at Ohio State and Kent State, and that game was never competitive. And maybe a once-in-a-lifetime game where it could be competitive. But my point is, if you could figure out a way of formatting, whether it's the top 24, whatever number you want to go to, the top 32, and split them into 16 and 16, and then you have another 32, right? And you have another 16 and 16. Like, you could figure out a way of formulating schedules, playoffs, so forth, where you have those top few teams from that season, they get promoted. They go up to the top group. And the bottom teams in that 32, they drop back down. Maybe say it's four each way. Four go up, four come down. But there's a way of formatting this where you could then have it so these programs like Kent State, for example, they fit somewhere amongst that model. Maybe they're in the tier below that 64 I just talked about. But there is a way to do that. And I think it would make so much more sense, even from a monetary standpoint, with the TV contracts. And they should think about doing that, because let's be honest, like Rutgers, again, a program that it had its day with Greg Schiano. I don't think it will ever get back to where it once was in today's climate. And so if that's the case, like, why are they kind of dragging down the Big Ten? And you could make that case with probably a few teams too. Outside of some outlier years, like, you know, what other programs are really, boisting up some of their Power Four programs? So there's a model out there that would work. I just don't think we're ever going to adopt something like that, but it would make so much sense for really what this is, which is the minor league to the NFL, and having some sort of model where you could promote, you know, loan out all this stuff that allow these kids to still make money, but play way more competitive football games.
1: 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And up next here on Two Pros and a Cup of Joe, one team's finally figured out their quarterback situation in the NFL. You'll hear them right here on FSR.
0: Well, I figured out my pickup truck decision, and it's because trucks just aren't built the way they used to be. 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
3: Two pros and a cup of Joe, Fox Sports Radio, LeVar Arrington, Brady Quinn, Jonas Knox with you here. Coming up in a little over 10 minutes from now, we are going to catch up with Pete Prisco. He's going to have all sorts of thoughts on week two in the NFL. So your resident red ass will be with you here a little over 10 minutes from now. Before we get to this situation in the NFL that's starting to gain a little bit more attention, want to let you know, you can check out our YouTube channel for the show. Just search Two Pros FSR within YouTube. Again, that's Two Pros FSR. Hit the subscribe button after you've done that. Tap the thumbs up icon and comment away whether you agree or disagree. 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Again, just search Two Pros FSR on YouTube and subscribe. All right, so the Joey Porter Jr. situation with the Pittsburgh Steelers has become more and more interesting as Jerry Dulick of the Pittsburgh Post-Gazette said that the Steelers had offered Porter a contract that would have paid him, quote, just north of $27 million this year. And he's in the midst of some sort of a medical issue, or he's got, you know, health concerns and he hasn't played yet. But everybody sort of reads this as, well, you know, they're playing the injury card because he's basically holding in while with the team. And they're not really sure how this whole thing is going to turn out because the Pittsburgh Steelers don't do deals in the season. Everything must be done before the season. That's a long-standing, you know, belief within the organization. This is the way they operate. And so he wants a new deal. They didn't get it done before the start of the season. And so now the Pittsburgh Steelers and Joey Porter Jr. are in this impasse when it comes to his contract. And I don't know if this is, what is he, he's got to get, you know, a certain number of games in. So he gets accredited for a season and maybe that's how this thing plays out. It feels a little bit like Le'Veon Bell and we all remember how that played out. But Joey Porter Jr., you know, a Penn State alum, this just feels like it's, you know, par for the course when it comes to, you know, maybe how Penn State alums handle this sort of thing. You know,
4: wow.
3: It's unfortunate. I don't
4: know.
3: I can't believe.
4: Mike and now you got Joey Porter Jr. is what he's trying to say right now.
3: I can't believe that that this is where we're at with the great Pittsburgh Steelers. I just don't understand what's going on here.
5: I don't know what to tell you other than he wants his contract and that's, you know.
3: But they're not. It feels like this is going nowhere and. You know, reportedly there wasn't a ton of heavy trade interest. If that was, you know, a possibility that it was going to go down before the year, it's just you're at this point now to where he's got whatever this injury that he's dealing with and this ailment, and the Steelers are like, we're not doing deals. We never do deals. Like the TJ Watt stuff, would always get handled before the season. Ben Roethlisberger's contracts always before the season, and now Joey Porter Jr.'s in an interesting spot. So, I mean, do you have any intel?
4: Are they teaching you guys something there at Penn State?
3: Yeah, like what's going on here?
5: That's pretty interesting that you got. You know what they teach us? I'm not going to go down that road because that makes it an easy, that makes me and my school an easy target.
4: Well, what are they teaching you guys?
5: All I'll say is this. Is he not deserving of the contract based upon players at his position and the year that he's in his contract? Has he not done what has been necessary for him to be, you know, given that contract to negotiate and get that contract done? I would say unequivocally, yes. Now, Y'all brought Micah into the problem. Hold on.
4: What makes you say unequivocally? Okay, I mean,
5: He's one of the highest graded cornerbacks in the league. I mean, his cover percentage, the things that he brings to the table, and they need it. They need that on that Pittsburgh defense.
4: They definitely need it. There's no doubt about that. That's where his leverage is. But I mean, technically, like they could hold on to him for the rest of this year, and then use franchise tag and all that.
5: Well,
4: and they could play the long game here.
5: Clearly, yeah. They could. Now, but is he in the proper position to do that with no time left on this clock? Yes, he is. He's young and he's good, and he's a Penn Stater. We are.
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0: this. We are in California tonight. If I continue to smell what I'm smelling from the crowd, I'm going to be hunting some scotcheroos later in this broadcast. If you know what I mean, here comes the kickoff.
1: The munchies?
0: Wow. I mean, like, we need ventilation, or this call is going to get a little distorted here in the final stages of this game.

0: before, but I like it. Kevin Harlan's a master. It is weird how, look, I don't think that's just allowed to be done in public, but we've just kind of accepted that as something you can do. All right.
1: Scotcheroos.
0: It is a weird thing that, you know, like my dad, he smokes cigarettes. I like an occasional cigar. I haven't had one forever, but I do like an occasional cigar. If you were to light up a cigar or cigarette around somebody, there would be, like, daggers stared at you for the most part. I felt it. Been there before. Especially if it's in a place in which could be open area, but still in public. It's gotten very accepted for us to do. You can't be getting Kevin Harlan secondhand high during a football game.
2: Well, it's also because of all the pens and vapes. You can do it clandestinely, especially the ones that look like USB drives. You just hold that up to your mouth and do a little puff, and people don't even see. How do you vape a cigar? You can't really turn that into a pen.
0: I guess you're right. Maybe less issue with the vape, but the vape doesn't have that stench to it. That's the big thing, isn't it? Like, whether somebody's smoking a cigarette, a joint, or a cigar, it's more about the smell and what that's going to do. So in the sense of the vape is like, yeah, you see the cloud of come out of nowhere, but usually doesn't carry the stench with it. Anyway, yeah, the Rams bounced right back. That's the team that you're going to be playing this weekend. And with Puka Nacua, without Puka Nacua, it doesn't matter. It is still an incredibly salty team. They have two backs that they trust. Both of them had great nights last night in Kyren Williams and Blake Corum. Stafford looked like the reigning MVP that he was last year. Davante Adams, 8 catches for 195 yards and 2 touchdowns. Turns out that even when Puka Nacua is not in and he needs to go out and be a number one wide receiver, even at his age, which he's getting up there now, Davante Adams at 33 years old, going to be 34 here in a couple of months, can still play football really well. But what's bizarre here is the first couple of weeks of the season, you're having a lot of quarterbacks go down in this league. It started the very opening game with Sam Darnold. And it just doesn't seem to be stopping. Jackson Dart last night gets kind of like high load on a hit and looked like it. I don't know if there was more information that came out last night or if there's going to be more that comes out this morning after an MRI or whatever. It does seem like his leg, I don't know what you call it, not hyperextended because it was side to side. It felt like his leg got whiplash, is the way I'd put it. And I don't know what diagnosis that is. I'm not a doctor. I do know this. It looks like it hurts a lot. A lot. But all I'm saying is, a lot of guys going down. The Giants, I don't think, were as good as they looked in week one. Like, I didn't buy in. Like, this team was totally different. But I did think they might have been improved. The tough thing is, it's hard to tell. Because the second that Jackson Dart went down, Jameis Winston looked wholly unprepared going into the game. And it negated any chance for the Giants to pick up a rushing game. Because they were just like, I dare Jameis Winston to try and throw the football. But if you look at what the Rams have defensively, and that's going to be sort of my focus here. I think the Broncos heading into this weekend are going to have, they'll be at least okay to good in the defensive department because they're really talented. I'm looking at the Rams defense and they might not have Myles Garrett, but Aaron Donald came back. He was noticeable. Had a tackle, a TFL in the backfield. their pass rush with Byron Young, even without Myles Garrett. He was all over the backfield last night. Byron Young's still a really good player. And then their secondary. Like, the big thing to me, Trent McDuffie had 4 PBUs last night. 4? Emmanuel Forbes is a good young player. Quentin Lake went out last night with 3 PBUs. Like, they just weren't giving up anything in the pass game. And I know the Rams looked miserable that first week. Maybe you go back, look at it, and say, hey, getting to Australia the day before the game, maybe not a good idea. But even in that game, those guys had similar nights. 2 PBUs in the week 1 game in Australia versus San Francisco for Trent McDuffie. 3 for Quentin Lake. Really good players. They just couldn't get anything going on offense. But that's going to be where the test is, and that's kind of where I want to start this morning. You look at the way... All right, Texture says, sprained MCL was the report for Dart. Okay, that makes sense. Didn't look like it was anything that was too crazy. But certainly looked like it hurt. I mean, you're spraining something if your knee moves side to side in that sort of odd way. The focus for the Broncos here moving forward, and the thing that I want to see most, you were able to do some really good things on offense in that second game. And I will acknowledge that there are still things that need to be cleaned up, things that reminded me a lot of last year, but here's the parts that weren't. The parts that were really good. Getting Jaylen Waddle as involved as he was in that game. I don't know the last time a Broncos wide receiver had a game that was quite like that. 8 catches for 138 yards, and everything was explosive. On 6 of his 8 catches, they resulted in first downs. You know, Cortland Sutton's had some good games over the years. He's had some games where he's gone over 100 yards and made some big plays. When you're talking about 138, I'm trying to find if Cortland Sutton's had a 138-yard game in his career, or at least in recent memory, and it doesn't look like it. He's been close a few times. He's had 120-some yards. You have to go back to 2021. God, who was the quarterback then? 2021, it was ironically against Jacksonville.
2: I know that it was Teddy Bridgewater because I just looked it up.
0: Yes, Teddy Bridgewater. God, he had a hell of a game that day. But Cortland Sutton had 9 catches for 159 yards against Jacksonville back in 2021. Teddy Bridgewater was 26 of 34 for 328 yards and 2 touchdowns.
2: Jacksonville in 2021, you know what game that was? Specifically, as it pertains to this show, why that game is significant? On the road in Jacksonville in 2021?
0: Hang on. Give me a second. Something that is specific to this show. Oh, Broncos should come in here.
1: Broncos should come in here and beat that ass.
0: That's right. And they did. They're up 20-7 after 3 quarters, won that game 23-13. Okay. Wow, that's crazy. That was 2021. That's how long we've been talking to Mark Long? That long? But point is, you get Jaylen Waddle that involved in your offense, and you use the skills that is presented to you with him, the rarity of what he has as an athlete. That's a super positive. I will go to my grave, by the way. A little intense for this discussion, I suppose. I'm just very, very assured in my opinion that the most impressive thing that the Broncos did in that game against Jacksonville was very end of the game. A lot of teams cannot do this, and a lot of teams lose games because of this. 4:41 left on the clock. You're up 7. You get the ball back. To ice the game the way that they did. And on a couple of big time plays, Jonah Coleman at the very end of the game just ran through everybody, moved the chains, got the job done. But the big play, it's 3rd and 3 with 3:41 left on the clock. Bo Nix hits Jaylen Waddle for a 29-yard pass, moved the chains, and gave you extra opportunities. That's the big stuff. Again, when the game matters, you got to make a play. Bo Nix is excellent in that category. To ice the game like that is something. It's how you lose, and especially how you lose to good football teams. You might be in that same situation this weekend, going up against the Rams and Matthew Stafford, and you cannot give Stafford the ball back with a chance to win or tie the game with, you know, 2 minutes left. Because he will convert on it. He will do it. If you can take care of your business on offense and leave them off the field, guys, that's big stuff. So there are things to build upon in a huge way in game two. Got the report yesterday that J.K. Dobbins is, quote, good. I have another thought on that we'll get to a little bit later. The question is, how good is he going to be? But I think that Jonah Coleman, through the way that he played in training camp, in the preseason, and then the way that he finished that game in relief for J.K. Dobbins, has earned the right to get some carries. And I hope that happens here in the third game against the Rams, because you have to be able to run the football against L.A. They have a great pass defense. They have a good pass rushing attack. And if you don't eat some clock on the offensive side by running the football effectively, you're going to give Stafford and that offense and Kyren Williams and Davante Adams and maybe Puka if he's healthy and everybody else a lot of opportunities to capitalize. Texter says this, going back to the very beginning of this segment. You may have accepted it, Brett. I have not. I prefer cigarette smell over pot any day of the week. Look, I do too. Now, I'm a little bit biased because my pops smoked all the time, so I'm used to the smell of cigarettes. Like, that's a thing that I know. I would prefer it too. I enjoy almost the smell of it. I don't smoke cigarettes, but I like, it's like the people say, I like the smell of coffee, but I don't like coffee. Same thing for me. So I'm not saying I've accepted it. I said we as a society have seemed to accept that more. Because I'll tell you this right now. If somebody was ripping a heater underneath Kevin Harlan, security's getting called, are they not? If Vic said it in Ball Arena, an indoor place, he smelled pot. If you smell a cigarette there, somebody's going to find the dude smoking a cigarette inside and he will be escorted out. There's no question.
2: I bet, honestly, part of that's a Colorado thing. If you're at an arena in Wichita, Kansas,
0: Smoking
2: that sticky icky, you're going to get kicked out instantly. It's definitely a regional thing.
0: Let me ask you a question. You know what? Straw poll.
3: Straw poll. Oh, yeah.
0: I want to find out the age of people listening here. And I don't know exactly when the cutoff is, but I remember this distinctly. Are you old enough to have been in an establishment where there was a smoking section? You go out to Applebee's, and Applebee's had the smoking section and the non-smoking section. Are you old enough for that? Nelly, are you? Do you remember going to a restaurant with a smoking and non-smoking section?
2: I don't know if I remember that, but I do remember when you would book a hotel room and you had to make sure it was a smoking or non-smoking room.
0: That's,
2: I remember
0: one
2: that.
0: Of them.
2: Do they still do that? Can you get a smoking room?
0: No, I don't think you can smoke indoors really anywhere anymore. But they had the cigarette vending machines. They had all those different things. By the way, if I see a cigarette vending machine, I just think it looks like, to this day, I think it's cool. But I'm 36, and I feel like that's right about the cutoff of when people would start to remember smoking and non-smoking sessions. And it always, it just freaked me out because I remember I'd go to restaurants in the summer and people would just be smoke. And I'd be like, you probably could just walk 10 feet, go outside. Anyway, 303-504-0925. 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Next.
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12: 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Chase excels in a demanding class schedule and STEM competitions and brings that same drive to football, keeping his head up after multiple injuries and remaining a leader on the sideline, earning Valor's Men of Valor Award. 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
13: Got a crash here on I-270. It's off on the left shoulder on the eastbound side, right at I-76. It's contributing to those already pretty jammed up delays through there. And then on I-76 westbound, there's another wreck here at 88 that's causing backups to 96th. 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
10: Mosher, Lombardi, and Kane are coming up at 7. 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

College football stock up, stock down. We always start with the quarterback stock up. I don't think anybody was more impressive over the weekend. There might have been guys who had better numbers because they played against worst opponents. Trinidad Chambliss is just unbelievable.

0: unbelievable to watch in every respect. He comes to Ole Miss 2 years ago after playing at Division II Ferris State. Very, very good Division II program. But to walk in, become the quarterback of an SEC team, and just start dominating competition, and then you think, well, here's the real test. You play in the SEC, you got a lot of talent surrounding you. What can you do against the elite of the elite? Well, they've already played against two top 25 teams this year. And in those games, Trinidad Chambliss has thrown for 336 yards and three touchdowns against Louisville, adding 60 rushing yards and a touchdown on top of that. And then this week, playing against LSU, his former coach, he was 33 of 48 for 363 yards, two touchdowns, one pick, also had a rushing touchdown in that game. For my money right now, this doesn't project to the NFL or anything like that. In college football, there is no quarterback that is better than Trinidad Chambliss. He's the entire thing that makes Ole Miss go. And I said this, I think, the first week we were doing Stock Up, Stock Down. Every play that he makes is a highlight reel. Like, he is going to be firmly in the Heisman discussion at the end of the year because he doesn't just put up numbers and acquire wins. He does so with flash to it. And it's exactly what you're looking for to have somebody on that podium at the end of the year. Plus, he just seems like a hell of a human being, too. I love everything about Trinidad Chambliss. I love that he's back in college football this year. I know he's been in college football for a long time. But you know what? You want to have somebody that you look forward to watching every week, and that is Trinidad Chambliss. So he gets a stock up. Quarterback stock down. This is a guy, gosh, I have waffled on him. There's sometimes where I think that he looks really good and can give his team a shot to really go places. And there's other times where I'm just like, not quite enough. You're good, but not quite enough. And that's Marcel Reed out of Texas A&M. He's one of the few quarterbacks in college football that has been in the same place for 4 years now. He's been the starter for the last three. Last year, he finished the year with 25 touchdowns and 12 picks. He is a pretty dynamic guy. He can run the football. He can do a bunch of different things. But there's a consistency factor, especially in the turnover department, that just isn't adding up with him. And this last week, Texas A&M, number 9 team in the country, loses to Kentucky. And we'll get to Kentucky in a bit because Kentucky is a lot better than I think people think. But in that game, he's 26 of 49 for 236 yards, one touchdown and two picks. If you go back to last year with Marcel Reed and the last two games that they played, let's take the last five total. He's had multiple turnovers in three of those five games. Multiple interceptions in three of those five games. He also has a touchdown to interception ratio in those of 6-7. And I understand that the last two games of last year are coming against elite competition in Texas and Miami, and those teams tend to make guys look not as good as they do for the rest of the year. The problem with Marcel Reed is if Texas A&M wants to be taken seriously, these are the games where he needs to look his best. And the way I was just talking about Trinidad Chambliss, he looks his best against the best competition. Marcel Reed's had trouble in that department. He gets the stock down. Big 12 team stock up.
1: The Big 12!
0: This is going to be a weird thing because I'm going to give a team a stock up in a loss. But I think you can give it to either one of these teams. So there's a game that took place in the Big 12 last week. Two ranked teams, Houston and Texas Tech. And I'm actually going to throw both of them in this discussion because I think it was a fantastic game. But if I had to give it to one, it's Houston, who lost 28-26, but they proved in that game going to Texas Tech and taking Texas Tech to the wire. They are as good as any team in the Big 12. They can hang in there with any team in the Big 12. I was a little down on Houston when the season started because they only won 33-20 over Oregon State. And I thought to myself, I just don't know if you're going to struggle with an Oregon State, where does that stack up against your Utahs and BYUs and Texas Techs of the Big 12? Turns out, right there on the money with them. And this close to coming away from Lubbock with a huge win. But I was impressed by both teams. It was, I think, a pretty sad week for the Big 12 in some respects. But that was certainly a highlight of it, that game with Houston and Texas Tech. And I think both of them deserve some credit. Big 12 team stock down.
2: It's the Big 12!
0: If CU came away with a big win this week, I was fully ready to put them in the stock up category. Instead, what I got to do is I got to put them in the stock down, because it's not the loss to Northwestern. It's to lose the way that they did. I was just kind of getting on board with this new look of CU. Running the football, stopping the run. You got a quarterback year over year that's making his a start for the second straight year with CU. Highly prized recruit in Juju Lewis. But to come out and turn the ball over the way they did early in that game and really not give yourself a shot. From the very beginning of the game, Northwestern comes out and throws a punch at you. And your counterpunch was to hand them heavier boxing gloves and say, how much harder can you hit us? 41-7 is just something that if you had any sort of optimism that maybe things are turning around, maybe things are looking different, it's going to be hard to get over that one. I don't know how good Northwestern is. I don't. They're probably okay, but in terms of Big Ten teams that are feared, that's the kind of team that your Ohio States and Penn States and Michigans, and you take the top tier, Indiana's obviously, they look at Northwestern as a side dish in that conference. And that side dish just ate you up last weekend. So CU gets the stock down. Let's go national team stock up. So Ole Miss obviously is going to get some love here, but I'm going to give this to Kentucky, who beat Texas A&M. And here's why. Kentucky has a brand new head coach that I think people should be very excited about. If you remember, he came out last week when they played against Alabama. And he was the guy, Will Stein, who said, sneak in flasks. I want you to yell obscenities at Alabama players. It just got me on his good side for that reason alone. And the final score against Alabama was 45-17. What people don't know or might not remember, Kentucky was up 17-13 at half. That game was a one-score game with like 20 seconds left in the third quarter, and then Alabama just kind of took over from there. Any offense that they got in the first half of that game kind of disappeared, but this week, they go out, second straight game that they're playing against a top 10 opponent, this Texas A&M on the road at Texas A&M. To get a win in that environment is a huge credit to Kentucky. And I think Kentucky is more the team that you saw in the first half last week against Alabama than the second half. And now they have a couple of weeks where it's against South Alabama and South Carolina where they can take care of some business before one more gigantic test that they're going to have against LSU. And I think if they continue to ride this momentum, they can give LSU a run for their money in a few weeks. I really like what's going on in Kentucky. I like that new coach, Will Stein. So they get the stock up. Let's go national team stock down. I keep waiting and waiting and waiting for this team to return to the form that we're used to seeing them in. But I don't know what to do with USC. They have Jaden Maiava, who's been the quarterback there for a minute. One of those guys that's been, it's his third year as a starter for USC. Pretty good quarterback. Maybe not great, but I'll put him in the pretty good category. He's had a lot of big numbers to start this year. Now, these games have come against San Jose State, Fresno State, the Raging Cajuns of Louisiana. But they played Rutgers to open up Big Ten play. This should be the biggest gimme game that's ever existed in history. Rutgers entered the game 0-2. Losses, remember, against UMass and Boston College. Rutgers, at the very end of the game, was within a score and a chance to tie it. They had a 12-play, 75-yard touchdown drive to make it 42-35. There's 4.5 minutes left in the game. USC, to their credit, burns the rest of that clock out. But in no world should a team I'm supposed to take seriously in a conference like the Big Ten be struggling with the worst team in the conference. Especially not that. I don't know what to do with them. USC's always got talent. They always got guys that you're like, yeah, if they can get their stuff together, maybe this will be really good. And instead, I'm sitting here again being like, yeah, they'll be in the top 25 somewhere, but not a team I need to take seriously. So USC gets stocked down. Heisman stock up. I hate to make this the Trinidad Chambliss show, but it is. I mean, when he has a game like that against that kind of opponent and puts up that kind of performance, there is no question to me who the stock up is. It's the dude that goes out there and makes play after play after play. So he gets a stock up. Let's go Heisman stock down. I'm literally just going to go to the other side of the docket. Sam Levitt was going to have a shot to be in that discussion if he continued to win and play well for LSU. But here's the problem. Sam Levitt has turned the ball over every game this year. He has thrown up 5 interceptions in the first 3 games. And when you play Ole Miss, and I know that he came in there banged up, but you finish that game with 158 passing yards, 1 touchdown, 1 pick. I always say this about the Heisman. It's a numbers game as much of a winning game. And when you come out on the wrong side of both sides of that ledger, you'll get the stock down. Best game of the week.
3: And the last thing is, I think I just made it look too easy.
0: Man, I hate to keep going back to the well, but that, I love the Louisville and SMU game. I thought that was highly entertaining, especially when Louisville was going crazy in the second half. You had a really good one, like I said, against Houston and Texas Tech. I think any one of those three could be in the mix. Also, Florida State and Alabama was a really good football game until Alabama pulled away late. I mean, Alabama was pretty damn close to being in the stock down category. Florida State, again, it's a team that you expect maybe by name to be good, but they go out to have a 17-point win in week one against New Mexico State. Remember, they just barely lost in that weird game last week that had the rain delay to SMU, but they gave Bama a run for their money. I certainly had my TV tuned to most of that game. I think you can pick any one of those. And yeah, you get it. Worst game of the, or I'm sorry, upset of the week. Do that again, Nelly. What was that? Okay, got you. I thought it was Gus. If you're just going from who beat top 25 teams that was unranked, West Virginia beat Virginia in what's always a pretty crazy game as far as high stakes, rivalries, all of that. West Virginia might be pretty damn good. But you want to talk about upsets? I can talk about almost. I can give you Rutgers over USC. That was an almost. I can give you Florida State over Alabama. That was an almost. Nothing really hugely stuck out as far as the upset categories this week in college football. But I will say, if you're Rutgers or if you're Florida State, you gave a real run for the money against two pretty good teams in this in college football. So there you go. College football stock up, stock down. Do it every week following the college football weekend. So, a lot more to get to as we go along. We'll have Adam Schefter joining us at 9:20 this morning as he will break down the weekend that was in the NFL. I do have a thought, and it's something that crept into my mind during training camp. When you are a player that has some sort of thing attached to your name in a negative way, athletes don't like it. They will go out of their way to prove, I am not what you say I am. But I had a fear that this was going to bleed into the season, and it might be cause for concern. And it certainly has done that to J.K. Dobbins. And I'll explain exactly what I mean here in a couple of minutes as we broadcast from the Backus and Shanker Studios. Their passion is justice. Back after this.

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0: Naked bootleg.
1: Check. 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
0: Bingo bango.
1: That's the drive you look back and say the season started there for the offense.
0: And Davis Webb became the play caller of the Denver Broncos officially. Check.
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16: Got a crash here on I-70 eastbound right at I-225. Four left lanes are blocked. It's causing backups to Havana
11: It's over a 40-minute delay through there. And then on I-76 westbound at 88th, there's a crash blocking the right lane, slowing things down to Highway 85 with about a 20-minute delay. 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

0: I do want to get, you know what? We'll do this out of the gates first. I have more of the amount of people that were texting in about smoking and non-smoking sections. I do want to get back to it because it's, I have thoughts on that in a minute. First, when J.K. Dobbins does a pinky promise to Andy Lindahl and says, I promise I will not get hurt. I mean, we all know what this was. And I appreciate his mentality. Here's the problem, man. I feel for guys who are in J.K. Dobbins' position. I feel for guys like Ben Simmons. I feel for guys like Joel Embiid. I feel for guys who just seem to never have a healthy body. Just never happens. And it's not their fault. And it's not anything that they did, but it is a truth and a reality of their careers. The reason why athletes hate the tag of injury prone is because this is how it translates in their head, and it's certainly not the way that I think about this. I think some dum-dums do. But when you say that guy's injury prone, what's their translation as an athlete, which is supposed to be I'm the alpha dog macho man? You're soft. That's how they perceive it, and that's not how it's meant. But there is a reality to acknowledging, like, the guy's just hurt a lot, and we can't trust it. Like, nobody thinks Aaron Gordon's soft. But we all have a fear in the back of our head that, hey, when the playoffs come, is AG going to be able to hold up? Because he's too important to the team that if he goes missing, where do you make up for the lack of not having him in the lineup anymore? So he does the pinky promise to Andy Lindahl, and I said this at the time. I go, here's my fear with J.K. Dobbins, especially with things like soft tissue injuries. When you have now proclaimed, I will not be hurt this year, when you've said that out loud, and you are willing this into existence, it is now a goal. Like, think about this for a second. A goal for an athlete is to not be injured. Something you have virtually no control over. Here's what can happen. You can have an injury, but because you are so hell-bent on not missing games or anything like that, you push it. And then when you do that, you make whatever maybe smaller injury that maybe if you took a week off or a couple weeks off, you'd be fine. Now that turns into a long-term injury. Like, I hope that this is not going to be the case with J.K. Dobbins, but when he's held out of the second half because of a hamstring, and he says the next week, a day later, I'm good. Okay, we'll see. But I felt that the second that he was doing all this stuff and saying it out loud. And I do think he's too important to the roster to be worrying about what the perception of him would be if he were to miss a couple of games. His focus has to be on making sure he's good to go. And the Broncos knew this going into the season. It's why they invested a second-round pick in R.J. Harvey last year. Why they invested a fourth-round pick in Jonah Coleman this year. They're prepared for it. At least I would hope they are. And the good news is, in the small dose that we've seen from Jonah Coleman, I think he's capable of filling in for the J.K. Dobbins role. It's the whole point to this. When we were in training camp, and I said, the reason I feel like Jonah Coleman is going to be so important to this team and this roster, and you think to yourself, it's a fourth-round pick. It's a third-string running back. What's the big deal? The big deal is this. When J.K. Dobbins left last year, you did not have somebody that fit his type, his style of running. R.J. Harvey has a bunch of different skills as a running back. But what J.K. Dobbins does, a lot of between the tackles, pick up short yardage stuff, that is not possessed by R.J. Harvey. R.J. Harvey is great in open space. I think he's getting better at that, but his big thing is open space, make a guy miss, use my speed, big play, that sort of thing. Jonah Coleman feels a lot to me like all around between the tackles, bounce off a couple of guys, pick up three more yards. That's what you need to have. And you now have that, I believe, in the small doses that we've seen in your back pocket. And I know the coaches believe that because you can take this back to the comments that they talked about Jonah Coleman during training camp, what they said after the first preseason game. Remember, he had that one run. They took him out of the game, didn't give him another snap. And the answer from both Sean Payton and Davis Webb was, we saw enough. What's the translation there? I thought this guy was this type of running back. Then he had that run, and now I know he is. That's all you need. But I do have a concern for J.K. Dobbins specifically that he could put himself in more dangerous situations because he is trying to prove to the masses and to himself that I'm a tough guy. And I don't think that's ever been something that's been questioned with J.K. Dobbins. Nobody's questioned his toughness. It's always been about, it just feels like he's been unlucky. There's no toughing out a Liz Frank injury. You know? Your foot's in half. And I know we all had our fun, and I certainly am going to. I'm going to, and you can call me a barbarian if you'd like. We all, including myself, and I will continue to have more fun with Caleb Williams. If he plays this weekend after being carted off the field and crying, then that's going to be, it's going to be a meme forever. It's just going to be. You have a hamstring, and you get carted off. You know, people are saying, well, he's a competitor. He's, yeah, I know. But to me, I'll acknowledge one thing. Am I being too insensitive, too barbaric when I say, I think every meme that has come out of Caleb Williams is hilarious?
1: Oh, they have been incredible. My timeline has been, my Twitter feed has been flooded with Caleb Williams memes and then the memes of Taylor Swift pointing at her ring going, that's my husband.
0: Yeah.
1: Those two, that's all my feed's been.
0: They've been gold. Like,
1: they're all amazing.
0: The one that I saw that I couldn't stop laughing at was Williams being carted off doing the thumbs up. And it's when I have to sleep on the uncomfortable couch as my wife's going through labor. I'm telling you, there is just some things. It's like Paul Pierce being carried off the court. It's whenever you have a moment like that, it's just going to live with you forever. It's going to. And I will, for the rest of my life, use that. I will use that one singular video. Towel on the head, tears, thumbs up, carted off the field. Not to go back to smoking and non-smoking sessions. Let me tell you something right now. I am somebody that has said, I want to create like an airline that operates like it's 1960. I want to have glasses, like actual glasses, that you serve to people. I want people to be ripping cigarettes on my flight. I want that to be an option for people who are, or one, nostalgic, or two, like me, that have only seen that in movies. I just feel like that'd be a hell of a trip. And I do remember in a specific instance, there's a guy who owned a bar that I knew, and past closing, I'm not a smoker. I don't smoke cigarettes. But past closing, he was the only one in the bar. He said, do you want to smoke? And I smoked in that bar every single time. Every time I was given the opportunity. Why? Because I felt like I had to. It's like I was living in a different time, in a different era than everybody else. I loved it. Moj was definitely a smoking section guy. 1,000%.
1: But Brett, do you remember when planes had smoking and non-smoking sections?
0: Well, this was Nelly.
1: But I'm saying that's got to be the stupidest thing ever, because if you're at the front of the plane in the smoking section, you're telling me that smoke isn't just going to go back to the non-smoking
0: sections for planes too? Yeah.
1: Yes, you could get a smoking or a non-smoking seat, which is the dumbest thing
0: silly.
1: Ever. We're in the same tube at 20,000, 30,000 feet, bro. Are you kidding me?
0: If you're in the non-smoking section on an airplane, I hate to break it to you, you're also in the smoking section.
2: when I was a kid, when I was a kid, like my first airplane ride, the back of the plane was a smoking section. And it was like, it was set up like bench seats, you know? And people were just back there puffing away on the airplane.
0: Hey, Toots, you got a light for me?
2: you wish you lived in that era. I know.
0: I want to create my own airliner where that's what it is. It's hot stewardesses that you can call Toots, and they light your cigs for you.
2: Did you ever get on an airplane that had an ashtray on the
0: oh, yeah,
2: the armrest?
0: Never, not in use, but right, I've seen them. Yeah.
2: But they were there, right?
0: Yep.
2: I mean, obviously, it's way long gone by now, but those planes were in business for, I mean, in operation for 30 years without smoking, but they kept the armrests.
0: Whole bunch to get to. Moj Lombardi and Kane next.
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21: Mosher Lombardi, Kane.
15: Mark Mosher.
21: I'm the Mosh part. That's the Vic part.
15: Vic Lombardi.
22: My role on the show, I'm very respectful. Very non-judgmental.
23: Definitely you, yeah.
15: Brett Kane.
21: That's the Brett part over there.
23: Have you ever considered, ever, Mosh, that you're doing the show with, like, a certified genius?
21: That has never crossed my mind.
23: Okay.
15: This is Mosher Lombardi and Kane.
24: It's a shotgun snap to the Ram quarterback. Stafford sets, sideline throw, leaping catch 20, down the middle 10, hash mark 5, Adams touchdown! What a throw and what a catch! And the shotgun Stafford, he gets the snap and drops back. He cocks his arm, he throws to the near side, and it's caught. Crab, touchdown at the goal line, tumbling in near side, inside the pylon, the running back, Kyren Williams. Stafford gets the pass. Off the side, over the shoulder, catch, far side, in the end zone, caught, touchdown. Adams lassos it. Shotgun snap, belt high, cocks his right arm, lines right throw, caught, back in the end zone. Belt high grab, touchdown. Terrence Ferguson. Matthew Stafford has just thrown his fourth touchdown pass tonight. And let me just tell you this, we are in California tonight. If I continue to smell what I'm smelling from the crowd, I'm going to be hunting some scotcheroos later in this broadcast. If you know what I mean, here comes the kickoff.
25: The munchies?
24: Wow. I mean, like, we need ventilation, or this call is going to get a little distorted here in the final stages of this game.
26: Jumping, and I hope you like jumping.
0: That's what you heard last night on Altitude Sports Radio. If you guys missed it, Kevin Harlan on the call, Westwood One.
4: Bro, can I just stop you there? We did the post-game show, Mile High Post-Game Live, right after the game, obviously, right in front of the stadium. We were on the north end. I did not think I'd be able to continue the post-game show.
0: That much?
4: It was... I smelled it, and I just don't like the smell, first of all. It was so intense post-game on Sunday that I believed every single person walking out of that stadium was smoking, including old grandmothers.
0: You know, I was just talking to Nelly about this in the appetizer, because I heard Harlan say that, and I was like, man, we've just gotten really accepting of just you can smell weed kind of wherever you go now.
24: Scotcheroos.
0: I thought to myself, if that guy was smoking a cigarette underneath Kevin Harlan, that guy's escorted immediately.
4: If it was a cigar or a cigarette, he'd be attacked. But for some reason, we allow weed to just go by with no care in the world.
0: Well, and I was asking, I think, I was just talking about this with Mosh, too. Like, I think I'm 36, be 37 in a couple months. I think my age is the last one that remembers smoking and non-smoking sections in restaurants.
4: Mm-hmm.
0: I distinctly remember that. And all of that is gone. And now if you have a cigarette anywhere outside of like an alleyway 50 yards away from somebody, you are going to be pummeled with rocks.
24: We need ventilation.
0: But watching that game last night, guys, that's the team that you're going to play this weekend. And it's kind of what we expected the Rams to look like, which is a very, very good football team with a lot of talent. We all kind of felt week one, Australia game, there's a lot of moving parts to that and why they might have might not have looked great. But Davante Adams was out there as the number one wide receiver because there was no Puka Nacua and had a billion yards last night. I mean, a billion. He's almost 34 years old, and that guy still looks awesome, even when he's the number
2: one
0: dude out
2: there. He's not quite as fast as he used to be. Not quite as fast, but
0: his hands, man.
2: His hands are so dang good.
4: That catch he made over the middle of the field when he went way up high and got it and then continued in stride, did not break stride.
0: You know, it's amazing to watch. And look, Stafford's been in the league for 16, 17, 18 years, whatever the number is. He's got this ability. Did you guys notice? This happened like five different occasions last night. Takes a snap, play action, and as he's turning to look at the field, he's already like in his throwing motion. Mm-hmm. He's like, I just know where my guy's going to be, and it must be by the setup of the defense. I know this throw's going to be wide open. Plants his foot, throws it right on target, right on the money. It's incredible to watch that offense when they're rolling at peak form.
2: He's one of the best throwers of the football in the history of the game, I would say. I mean, he just...
0: His ball never wobbles.
2: No,
0: it's a perfect spiral every time he lets it go.
2: It's a pea missile.
0: Yes.
2: No, he's just an unbelievably good thrower of the football. I remember watching the old Lions games. And I would think to myself, why can't this team win with this guy throwing the pig?
0: It's a great question.
2: Why do year after year after year they put junk around him for the most part, especially on the other side of the football?
0: Yeah.
2: Anyway, he's still elite, obviously. And I don't know what the story is with Puka Nacua, Vic. I've been kind of reading up on him. He's got this groin slash hip slash, I don't know what it is, but it's in that region. And I guess he bumped it during training camp. Was kind of wonky then, and he was trending down this week, so they decided to hold him out. Because if you throw Puka Nacua back in with what we saw last night...
0: Well, we know their offense, man.
2: It's unbelievably good, yeah.
0: Even the running backs, I've always had this crush on, like, Kyren Williams.
4: Hard.
0: Like, Kyren Williams is such a fun back to watch because he does everything. He'll step up and pass pro, catch balls out of the backfield. But yeah, Blake Corum too. It's a really good 1-2 punch. Look, they just have they kind of have everything. That's why everybody expected them to be the Super Bowl favorites moving in here, even without Myles Garrett. Now, the sad part is I didn't think the Giants were as good as they showed in week one. I thought maybe that's like the peak of their powers of how well they can play.
2: But then they lose Dart.
0: But then they lost Dart, right. So it's hard to tell. And that hit, man, that's a weird one because he gets sort of high load. Mm-hmm. And it looked like his knee had whiplash horizontally.
2: Well, it's because the toe, Vic, was still planted as the guy came in from the side. And so it does that outside in thing. I've just seen that so many times where knees explode. Apparently, it's a strained MCL. It's not a torn MCL, sprained, strained, whatever you want to call it. So he's not going to be out that long, but it's not season, you know, but he's going to be out a little while. Not
4: this
2: season
4: was
2: ending.
4: A bad weekend for starting quarterbacks.
0: No kidding.
4: Horrible weekend.
2: Speaking of, did you see the latest from Chicago?
4: Caleb?
2: Yeah, dude. I guess surgery today, it's going to be amputated.
4: Okay, you're being...
2: From the hip down, yeah.
0: You know what?
2: I mean, I feel so bad for the guy.
0: I hate to do this, but I'm going to sound like a barbarian and a jerk and all this stuff. You cannot get carted off for a grade one hamstring. You can't. You can't do it. I had a grade one when I was hammered in Vail. I had one. And I walked myself back to the Airbnb and went to sleep and kept drinking, actually.
4: Did they bring a card out and you just started waving at random passersby?
0: It's the only thing I can think of, Vic, is like, I had one of those as a hammered non-athlete in Vail, and I walked the rest of the trip. It hurt. It didn't feel great, but I did it. You cannot get carted off like that.
2: Cry and put a towel over your head.
0: Yeah.
2: And then give thumbs up like, oh my God, you know, I just lost my foot, but I'll be okay. You know, Vic, listen, The one thing I'm very thankful for with all of that, the shenanigans of the cart and the whole nine yards, is that the memes that came out yesterday were spectacular.
0: Oh, my God. They were so good.
2: Absolutely brilliant people
0: which one,
2: in this
0: which
2: world.
0: One's your favorite? Because I have one that was bar none my favorite.
2: I think the one where me sleeping on the hospital couch while my wife gives birth.
0: Me sleeping on the uncomfortable couch while my wife's in labor.
2: Yeah, exactly. Dude, I'm telling you, man. There were some really good ones, man. Really good ones.
4: Are people already checking his tolerance for pain?
0: Vic, if he ever goes down and needs medical attention again, hey, you're going to be thinking to yourself, how bad is this that I'm watching?
4: Okay, I'll give you an example that happened in Denver. What man do you fear most? You fear a man by his voice. What man is that?
0: Garrett Bowles.
4: Garrett Bowles did something very similar.
0: He did?
4: He was carted off. He was crying. And he was exhorting the crowd. And then he came right back.
0: Okay, so true. I guarantee you his offensive line room has not stopped letting him hear about that. One, two. It's different when you're the QB. That Chicago.
4: Nah, I disagree.
0: Chicago stopped talking. They stopped breathing in that stadium when they saw him on the ground like that. They thought their season was over.
4: Do you think he was reveling in the drama?
2: Yeah, he seems like kind of a drama queen. I mean, look. Mm-hmm. I'm not here to cast aspersions on anybody or anything like that.
4: That's exactly what you're doing with the following statement.
2: No, I'm not going to say anything because I don't want to get myself
4: dramatic.
0: No, yeah. I'll say it.
2: He's dramatic.
0: Yes, of course he is. Of course he is.
2: I mean, look, he does things for attention and for effect. That's why he paints his fingernails before every football game.
0: Look, man.
2: He wears nail polish for attention and for effect. And so I take everything he does
0: he's
2: sort of
0: showman.
2: Through that lens. He's a showman, and he's also a damn good quarterback.
0: He is. And he's fun to watch.
2: He's amazing to watch. So don't get me wrong here, but Vic, I mean, you can't go through those histrionics for a grade one. You can't do it.
0: You can't. And even let me. How about this? Paul Pierce is a Hall of Fame basketball player and a champion, but we remember him getting carried by four different trainers to the locker room. When he might have pooped his pants.
4: He pooped his pants.
0: We all remember it. It's just going to be part of your thing now. Okay? It's part of it. Now, can I say something else? I got a trivia question for you guys. Jaylen Waddle had 138 receiving yards.
4: Mm-hmm.
0: How many Broncos since 2019 have done that? Had over 130 receiving yards.
4: Since 2019, I'm sure Cortland had a game in there.
2: It's got to be. Yeah, it's probably one.
4: Yeah, I'll say one.
2: Cortland's got to be in there. He's got to be.
0: Cortland had one. Came in 2021 against the Jacksonville Jaguars.
4: Is that the answer, one?
0: No, Jerry Jeudy also did it once.
2: Oh, you're kidding.
4: You know,
0: I take it back. Jeudy did it twice, actually.
4: He did.
0: Two times.
4: I went back and looked. It's all over now. That play where I believed a defender fell down, a defender from Jacksonville, I thought he slipped on the sideline. Did you see the juke move that Waddle put on him?
0: Yeah, he didn't fall.
4: Oh, no, he got juked out of his pants.
0: Jaylen Waddle made him fall.
4: Yeah.
2: That's why I said, when you watch the catch, there's no Jaguars on the screen. I mean, they physically can't find a Jaguar, right? Until he's laying on the ground, giving himself up, and you have like two guys come over and touch him. It's amazing. Amazing.
4: I did a speaking engagement last night. We had a golf tournament for the Evans Scholars Foundation. A wonderful organization, supplies full-ride scholarships to young caddies. And the featured speaker was Greg Penner. And he was asked, you know, about the team, obviously. And Greg could not stop gushing about Jaylen Waddle.
0: Mm.
4: As an owner, he's immensely proud of the addition of this player and how it changes. And he said it, Greg said it, the Broncos, under his watch, have never had an offensive playmaker like this.
0: Yeah.
4: Ever. This is the first.
0: Yeah, Nelly, throw that up behind me. And you're making that stank face. Let everybody else see it. This is what Vic's talking about, by the way. So that's Jaylen Waddle. This is him. You're forcing a man to touch the earth, okay? Just a little stutter step.
4: Ankles.
0: Bust the ankles.
4: Ankles.
0: There's no wide receiver that has been able to do that. That here in years.
2: Oh, he's. Did you see that, though, on his pattern? He sort of rounded it off before the snap. Little round off before.
4: By the way, that's not legal.
2: I know, but on his, in his motion.
4: Yeah.
2: He just sort of rounded it.
0: You don't got to mention these things. He was fine.
2: It was close. It's all, but hey, it doesn't matter anyway. That drive was the game sealing drive, and it was a great drive. And this guy went into the earth. Yeah, this guy just ate Mother Earth.
0: Fall's officially here, and there's no better place to celebrate than Anderson Farms. 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
2: Help me out. Max texts in here. Bad takes, boys. Bad takes. He got hurt with the opportunity to win the game. I'm assuming he's talking about Caleb Williams. Is that correct?
0: Yeah. Okay. And?
2: It was a grade one hammy.
0: Here's the thing, man. I heard all these Chicago Bears fans defending this yesterday.
4: I'm going to defend this much. If you've never, ever in your life suffered a hamstring strain, the first time it happens, whether
0: it feels weird.
4: 1, 2, 3, or 20, it is a jolting sensation that you don't know what's going on.
0: That is true.
4: So I'm going to give him grace.
2: Yeah, well, okay.
0: We'll get back to this later. 303-504-0925. We'll get back to it later. Adam Schefter, 9:20 this morning. Stick around.
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4: About this wreck on I-70 eastbound right at I-225. It's blocking the four left lanes. Only the right lane is able to get by. It's causing backups past I-270 with an almost 40-minute delay. And then we still have this crash. It's on I-76 westbound at 88th off on the right shoulder, slowing things down a little bit. 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

0: You want to try it, Vic? You can go ahead and try it if you want to.
1: Huh?
0: Moshe Lombardi and Kane here Tuesday morning. Vic's right there. I'm right here. Nelly back behind the glass. Brett's nowhere to be found. I don't know what he's doing. Talking to Broncos football today. Don't forget Adam Schefter coming up today on the program at 9:20. So make sure you tune in. Would you like to do your job or do you want to just drink coffee all morning long?
2: Moshe, I know it's Tuesday. This Sunday nighter, they're calling it many different monikers, but this Sunday nighter between the Rams and Broncos is going to be, what do the kids say, lit?
0: Totally lit.
3: I don't think they say that anymore.
2: Okay, what's the new one now?
0: What do the kids say?
4: Let's get lit!
2: All right, kids out there, what are the kids saying now? What word are you using to describe the scene
3: Sunday night?
2: That's
3: a great question.
5: This game will be aura maxing.
2: I think that's even old school compared to what they're using today. Moshe, what did you use in your day that you continue to use even today?
0: Rad.
2: I knew that was coming out. This game will be rad.
0: It will be rad. You realize the Rams are a favorite coming in here?
3: Does that surprise you?
0: Yeah, it does surprise me a little bit. The Broncos, well, look, the home field advantage.
2: You get so stuck on these. I mean, it's
0: well,
2: funny.
0: Well, it's friggin' disrespectful. The betting public is disrespectful to the Denver Broncos, and I don't like it.
3: Moshe.
0: What?
3: The L.A. Rams are the favorites to win the Super Bowl. Why would it be disrespectful if the favorites to win the Super Bowl are favored in a single game?
0: Because this team, they have the same record. This team's coming off a dub, and they went to the AFC title game last year. They got as far as the Rams did.
3: Mm-hmm. Yeah,
0: and
2: whatever. It'll be a pick
0: and
2: Puka
0: Nacua may not play. I mean, who knows? Either way.
3: Okay, so are you saying the Broncos win this game?
0: I'll let you know on
3: the
0: Friday.
3: Fact that
0: I'll let you know on Friday.
3: That you hesitated that much.
2: You just.
3: Kind of proves the point.
0: Well, I just think it's disrespectful. That's
2: I
0: all.
2: Gave you I hey, gave you last week.
0: Broncos is a home dog. I don't bet. But the Broncos is a home dog. Sounds pretty good. That's just me.
2: I gave you Broncos over Jags last Tuesday.
3: He did.
0: You did.
3: It was one of those things where Vic didn't talk for 5 minutes, and then he just goes 24-14.
2: No, I said 24-21.
3: Whatever.
0: Did you focus at all on Aaron Donald last night? Did you try to keep your eye on him?
3: Yeah,
2: he didn't look like his old self.
3: Oh, he had that big stuff at the goal line.
2: Yeah. I like those unis, by the way.
0: I like those unis, too.
2: Yeah. Did you hear me?
0: You know me, I'm a laundry guy. So was it when I saw them run out with the yellow jerseys on, I'm like, looks pretty sharp.
2: Hard to decipher between the unis and the flags, but did you hear McVay after the game discuss the opener in Australia? Do you have that?

0: Nelly? I sent it to the... Yeah, he's going to pull it up right now. And I thought it was very... well, he admitted as much when you listen to this soundbite. What went wrong week one in Australia? We saw a lot of wrong. And that's why it's hard to trust week one in the NFL. Because teams do certain things. And this is what McVay said after the game last night.
1: I think it, you know, sometimes you win, sometimes you learn. And, you know, sometimes you have a dumbass coach that, you know, makes travel plans that puts you in a bad spot. There you go. That's what brought it up.
0: So that's McVay.
2: So he's blaming it on the travel. That's what he's saying.
0: Yeah, he said that was a bad move on our part going in hours before kickoff.
3: Well, dude, I still go back. I saw the picture of that was taken of Stafford and McVay standing next to each other just getting off the flight, and they looked like death.
0: Yeah,
3: they looked like, what have we done to ourselves? Like, it really had that feeling towards it.
0: I'm not going to call it similar, but in the NHL, because they're required to take Christmas off, cannot play at Christmas, you guys have to travel day of sometimes into these cities to play games.
2: That is correct.
0: What impact does it have on the hockey team when you do that?
2: You leave in the morning, you go to the hotel. You have a hotel for like just 5 hours. You go to the hotel. What you try to do is pretend that you're getting back from morning skate so the guys can get to that routine the best you possibly can. So you go to the hotel, you take a nap ski. Like yesterday, though, for the preseason, the Avalanche flew to Winnipeg. They went straight to the rink, did their stuff, and then flew straight home. I mean, thank God we're not doing that game, personally, because it's a pain in the tail. But you try. But during the regular season, Vic, you go and you get in the hotel, and then you get on the bus and you go to the rink and so on and so forth. And I think they're doing away with that now, I think, because they've moved the Christmas break up one day. You're now allowed to travel on the 26th, I think. It's Connor would know. I think it's something like that. But I think those days are probably behind us. The Christmas thing where you fly. Because typically the Avs always play on the damn 27th, and you got to fly out the morning of the game.
0: At no point did you answer my question after a minute of straight talking. I said, what impact does it have on the Avs when you go day off?
2: I don't think a ton, because you get to the hotel like you were there after. I was trying to explain. Okay. You're there like after morning skate, and then.
3: Well,
2: I mean, it's got to have some impact. I just don't know if it's like going to Australia.
3: Here's one thing that I was keeping an eye on. I'll be honest with you. Looking ahead to this matchup against the Rams, which is going to be it's a huge one. I mean, this is potentially the best team in the NFL that's going to come to town. I don't know about you guys and where you're at. Even with how potent the Rams are on offense, I think the Broncos' defense will be able to hold them in check. One thing that has stayed tried and true through two straight weeks is your pass defense has been excellent. Your secondary has played great. That is going to keep them at least at bay. Doesn't mean you'll hold them to 13 points, but it does mean that you will have them within striking distance if your offense gets the job done, which means, what is your offense going to look like against that defense? And I'll tell you this. No Myles Garrett for the Rams last night. Byron Young made the entire Giants offensive line look like a turnstile. Like, if he wanted to get in the backfield, he was in the backfield. Three quarterback hits last night. He's very, very good. I think the impact of having just Aaron Donald's presence there gave the Giants some pause.
2: That's what I was looking at last night a lot, Vic, Brett, is just having him in the middle, mucking things up, and the attention that the offensive line has to give him opens things up.
3: Opens it up for Young.
2: It absolutely does.
3: For Young. Now, here's the other thing. Their secondary is so much more improved. I know it's hard to get a read on it because they played against Jameis Winston for most of the game yesterday. But they got two guys in their secondary. Trent McDuffie has, I think, 6 PBUs in the first 2 weeks, as well as their safety, Quentin Lake. Those guys are really sticky in coverage. Can get hands on footballs. And this is a game in which I think that Bo Nix is going to have to make some tight window throws, which has been a problem over the course of his career. Even a willingness to make to attempt the throw has been an issue.
0: And that's what you saw Stafford do last night. Stafford would make throws in windows that you're like, well, you can't throw it there. Well, he just did. Hey, let me ask you guys this, because we don't know the status of Puka Nacua yet for Sunday night. But let's say he does play. And the Broncos don't always just go single one-on-one. They'll move guys around. Who would you put on Nacua versus Davante Adams? Do you put Patrick Surtain on Adams?
2: Hey.
3: I don't know. Do they make Surtain shadow?
0: They move him around a little bit. If you had to make that call.
2: If I had to make the call, I would put Surtain. Well, you got to assume. Are we assuming that Nacua is healthy? Just because he plays doesn't mean he's going to be the same Puka. He's got this groin / hip /
3: just pretend he's Puka.
0: Okay. Just play pretend here. Marshall.
2: Then put Surtain on Puka.
3: I
0: disagree.
3: Well.
2: Okay. I would. Riley Moss. Listen, Riley Moss can run with Devontae. He can.
0: Riley Moss, I thought. He was incredible the other day.
2: I thought he was terrific.
0: I thought he had a great game.
2: He can run with Davante Adams.
3: You're talking about a physicality thing, though, Vic. I know what you're talking about. It's Davante Adams is huge. Yeah. Surtain is huge. And maybe the worry is if you're having, you know, one-on-one contested balls between Davante and Riley Moss, does he get a little handsy?
0: Puka's not exactly small either.
3: No, he's not.
2: He's a big dude.
3: But Devontae's big, big.
0: Devontae's
2: thick. He's a little bit thick. Vic, when you're talking about the throw that Stafford made, the one you talked about with Devontae going up, mm-hmm. the touchdown.
0: He had to throw it over a corner.
2: He threw it, yeah. It was over a guy inside. It was a pretty damn good throw, but you're looking at Stafford and the ability to thread the needle and find these windows when these guys are streaking. It's a cool thing to have, man. It's going to be scary.
0: You know what it is, too? It's I'm not going to call it arrogance. It's supreme confidence is what that is. Like, yeah, I'm going to throw it in that window. I'm not even going to hesitate. And I think sometimes Bo hesitates.
3: Yeah, I got to find this clip. Orlovsky just had a really good quote on guys like Stafford and their willingness to throw a ball into, quote, trouble. And it's basically, why did I make that throw? Because I'm me.
0: Yeah.
3: Although I can do that.
0: Bo has adopted some qualities that Stafford possesses. The no-look passes, Bo did a lot of those during the preseason.
3: Yeah.
0: I think the over-under on no-look Sunday night will be 3. 3 no-looks.
2: Could be. Is it a clip from ESPN, Brett? Are you looking for Orlovsky?
3: Yeah, I'll find it.
2: All right.
3: But in the meantime, what's really crazy, you guys know how we talk about, hey, gosh, the Broncos have 15 tight ends in their room. Oh, my gosh. How many are they going to carry? Do you know that the Rams carry 5 tight ends on their roster? And 4 of them have catches this year. 4 of them. They're willing to throw it to any one of those guys, whether it's Higby or Parkinson or Davis Allen or whoever.
2: So Parkinson is an interesting guy. He's huge. Brett, have you looked at Colby Parkinson lately?
3: Mm-hmm.
2: This guy, I mean, tight end, this guy could be a power forward in the NBA. This guy's big. I don't know. It's just that offense presents so many problems. It's just going to be, it's going to be tough. But you know what? The Broncos showed me something on Sunday. One thing this team has, Vic, if anything, on the offensive side of the ball, they do have guts. And they do have resiliency, and they do have the ability to, you know, to suck it up and to come together. And, you know, that's a good quality to have. We were talking to Ryan Harris about that yesterday, and he said it's a good trait. It's an excellent trait, because if you do get in jams, you're not always going to win. And I don't want to walk that razor-thin wire again this year. But when you got that, you're going to give yourself an opportunity should you, again, be crappy in the first half of the game.
0: Sean Payton said yesterday that possible you see R.J. Harvey and or J.K. Dobbins. Now, I would be shocked if J.K. plays a week after any hammy. But
3: well, he said I'm good.
2: He said I'm good.
0: You know, it may be one of those, hey, I've made a promise I'm going to play. He may not be good, but he's going to be good, if you know what I mean.
3: Well, okay, I want to get to that in just a second. I found the quote, though. Orlovsky was Stafford's backup in Detroit. They were watching film, and they're playing the Cardinals. He said Stafford threw this perfect high-velocity ball in a tiny window on a 20-yard corner route between a safety and a corner. And Orlovsky pointed to the screen where the running back was. He was all by himself underneath. Could have had a huge gain. He goes, it's first down. Why won't you just take the boring throw? Stafford said, because I can and you can't.
2: That's he ain't wrong, but he ain't wrong.
3: Of course.
2: He ain't wrong.
3: Here's the thing with the Dobbins stuff. And again, I mentioned this in training camp. Here's what I hate. I hate when guys have injury problems because it's not a fault of them. It's nothing
0: not
3: that
0: a
3: they
0: character
3: do.
0: Flaw.
3: It's I feel for guys like Joel Embiid. I feel for guys like Ben Simmons. Like, it's not something that's wrong with you. But Vic, when you're
0: an athlete, have the same feeling about Aaron Gordon?
3: Of course. Yeah. When these guys who have grown up in the, I got to be the alpha, I got to be the big dog no matter what, when they hear the tag injury prone attached to their name, in their head, the translation is what?
2: Unreliable, soft.
3: You're soft.
2: Yeah.
3: And that's not the case. That's not what it is. But I think a lot of this offseason with all the stuff that J.K. Dobbins was saying about, I'm going to be healthy all every game this year, I'm going to be in it, I thought to myself, man, is he going to have some sort of injury that maybe if he sat a week or 2 weeks, he'd be fine, but there's a big risk for him hurting himself further? And I feel like it might be happening already.
2: Do you think J.K. Dobbins is soft?
3: No.
2: I don't think he's soft one iota.
3: Hey.
2: I think he's a tough son of a gun. But my question is, and I guess I need a doctor. Hey, Vic, what you're not a medical doctor, right?
0: I'm a spiritual doctor. Okay. I'm a sports doctor, emotional doctor.
2: Then explain to me why some guys' bodies perpetually break down, even in different areas. If you have one problem area, like this guy's had a bad right shoulder for 5 years, and they just can't seem to get it fixed and get it right and so on and so on. MPJ's back in the day, that sort of thing. But why do some guys have different parts of their body just let them down? What is it about their body, their physical makeup, their chemistry that has that happen, or is it just purely bad luck?
0: Not enough dunk hoops. If you play dunk hoops, you don't get hurt. You go through all that young, get through all that injury experience, get it over with.
2: Aha. Okay, so if he just, instead of yoga in the offseason, he did dunk hoops, he'd be fine right now.
0: Yeah.
2: Okay. I don't question his toughness at all, Brett. I don't question his pain tolerance or anything like that at all. I question why his poor body keeps letting him down.
3: Well, if there's any solace to this, and look, it's a very small sample size, but I do think that the Broncos are much more well-equipped to handle non-J.K. Dobbins games, minutes, carries, whatever, with Jonah Coleman back there. I do think that. R.J. Harvey's a good back, but he's a different back. Jonah Coleman came in, and he did the J.K. Dobbins thing. Run between the tackles, get extra yards, move the chains, all that stuff. And whether he can go or not this weekend, I'm excited about the idea of what a Jonah Coleman backfield could be.
2: He did do it. I just want to preface this with he did do it, for sure.
3: But
2: he did it when the offense was starting to hum. You know, will he make a difference in the first quarter?
3: Well, Moshe, how about this? He did it when the defense knew they were going to run the football.
2: That's true.
3: They knew they were going to try and kill the clock that final drive, and it didn't matter. He picked up the first down anyway.
2: That is true. Yeah, I would love to see a full taste of Jonah Coleman. I would welcome that. I don't know what I'm going to get. I'm trying to think to myself, well, if it was Dobbins in there when that offense was humming, would you get the same result? I think the answer is yes.
0: I can make a contention that Jalen Waddle opened up everything.
3: Of course.
0: That they were so leery of Jalen Waddle that, you know, linebackers, you know, skipped a beat before they moved up to the line of scrimmage. I don't know. I mean, I think he changes the way they play, the complexion of that offense.
3: Sure. Adam Schefter is going to join us at 9:20 this morning. By the way, we're just talking about J.K. Dobbins, his injury. And that's a look at the injury report powered by Ramos Law, the official injury law firm partner of Broncos country. J.K. Dobbins obviously dealing with the hamstring injury. A few different guys on the report, and we'll get the rest of that in just a few minutes back after this.

0: Check off the things that we've wanted from this Broncos offense.
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0: Check. Utilizing the tight end. Check.
1: Bingo bango.
0: That's the drive you look back and say the season started there for the offense.
1: And Davis Webb became the play caller of the Denver Broncos officially. Check.
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0: there's a lot of funny audio things that I want to play. Let's start here. Because there's been a theme. If you guys remember, over the weekend, Jim Nance, super professional, was calling the game, and he wasn't listening to his cohort, J.J. Watt, and this is what it sounded like.
1: He talked to us about how emotional he got after that first win, getting the game ball from Aaron Rodgers, and just how special it was.
2: He got the game ball, too, in the locker room from Aaron Rodgers after quite a moment. It was captured.
3: See, I don't like this presentation. You know how I feel about Jim. You guys are out there throwing this around like he wasn't focusing.
4: No,
3: on JJ.
4: We all feel the same way about Jim, and we know what happened.
3: What was really happening? Why Jim said the same thing JJ said?
0: The producer was talking in his ear. The producer was talking in his ear, but he couldn't hear JJ.
4: Hang on.
0: I know why Vic's getting defensive, because we call that around here pulling a Vic.
2: JJ Watt.
0: So that's one. That's explainable.
3: No, when I do it, it's vastly different. When I do it, it's because I'm ignoring you guys altogether. I have nothing. There's no excuse for me. But when Jim did it, I'm telling you, somebody was in his ear.
0: Of course. I don't think that happened to Terry Bradshaw over the weekend, though.
5: Jacoby Brissett. This guy has been quietly one of the most decent quarterbacks in the NFL. He has been producing. There's no doubt about that. And his favorite target is Trey McBride, who, to me, is the best tight end in the NFL right now.
6: You can't argue that.
5: This is going to be a close game, but Seattle will be in control the whole time, and we'll
7: win.
5: What
7: about McBride? I mean,
6: that's what we just said.
7: Oh, did he say McBride?
6: Brilliant mind to brilliant minds.
0: That one is no excuse.
3: See, that's quality. That is quality right there.
0: Gronk for 20 seconds talking about the Cardinals and specifically Trey McBride for most of it.
3: Yeah, not to defend Terry Bradshaw, because that was hilarious. But it's the way Gronk talks. It's almost hard to follow him because he talks and then Trey. And I'm like, what?
7: A big boo.
0: I totally agree with
4: him. Idris Azeem.
3: Do you know what I'm saying? When he talks, it's like, what are you saying?
0: Listen to him again. Gronk, first of all, physically imposing, which is already going to throw you off a little bit. I don't know else to say this. It doesn't sound like an adult is speaking. I don't know what, like, you know what I mean?
5: Jacoby Brissett. This guy has been quietly one of the most decent quarterbacks in the NFL. He has been producing. There's no doubt about that. And his favorite target is Trey McBride,
4: Is it the accent?
3: I don't know, dude. It just doesn't.
4: It sounds like
3: he's in the middle of, like, his fourth rep on the bench. And Trey McBride.
0: Okay, you know what he sounds like? I think I've done this impression before. I think it's one of my better impressions that I do. This is an 8-year-old kid who rang your doorbell and wants to see if your son can come out and play with him, okay? Hi, Mr. Lombardi.
3: Yeah.
0: Can Dante come out and play with us today? They're always out of breath for some reason, panting. For some reason, that's the vibes I get from Gronk. He's little kid asking if your son can come out to play.
3: Here's some of the texts coming in. 2420. Gronk sounds like he eats the candy wrapper. Gronk sounds like a fourth grader giving a book report.
0: Yes.
3: Gronk is Patrick from SpongeBob.
4: I don't know if he's that. It's his cadence. It's the way that he speaks. It's the accent. He's an upstate New York guy.
3: He's not, you know, someone said he's stupid. He's not stupid.
0: Trust me.
3: No. Do not equate how someone talks to intelligence. It's not even close. Some of the smartest people I've ever known can't finish a sentence.
0: Okay, so
3: I work with one. But that's the point.
0: I'll say this right now. Jameis Winston is incredibly smart. And people think he's stupid because he speaks with that sort of Cajun accent. He's got a little bit of that to him, right? And he's very flowerful in the way that he speaks. He's incredible.
2: I'm just praying for the Lord to deliver me from pick sixes.
0: Here's the other audio I want to play for you. Speaking of how people sound. I saw a tweet that said this, and I can't. Once you hear it, you're never going to not hear it. So this is Dallas Turner. He's a defensive end for the Minnesota Vikings. Vic, the tweet that I saw said, Dallas Turner finishes his sentences like an auctioneer. I want you to hear his walk-off interview from Sunday.
8: Dallas Turner, what a victory. Two sacks, and you closed it out on that one. Your reaction?
9: Man, I just want to just thank God, man. I just thank him for everything, for letting me live in this moment, and to walk these shoes, you know, to be around a good group of people.
8: What is your reaction to this defensive performance against a team that put up 59 points in week one? You held them to three.
9: I mean, you know, mental toughness, you know, is one of the keys to emphasis on defense. You know, I feel like we just played that again tonight. I mean, this afternoon.
8: Yeah. What made this scheme today, this game plan from Brian Flores, so effective specifically?
9: Just being disciplined in our rushes, you know, and matching up the coverage, just knowing the type of opponent we're going against.
4: He starts out at one speed, and it's almost like you speed him up like halfway through.
0: It's warp speed at the end of it.
8: How challenging to chase Caleb Williams around for most of this game?
9: Yeah! Hey, man, I feel like...
10: Yeah, baby!
9: I feel like that's one of the, he probably has the best escapability in the NFL, you ask me. But, you know, it's definitely a fun challenge going against a guy like that, you know, and I hope you get healthy.
0: It's actually, dude, he could be like Busta Rhymes if he wanted to.
4: He could.
9: But, you know, it's definitely a fun challenge going against a guy like that, you know, and I hope you get healthy.
0: In fact, Nelly, pull up Busta, my favorite rhyme from Busta. I cannot think of the song right now. The I'm Getting Paper
11: song.
0: Look
11: at me now.
0: Look at me now, yeah. Give me that. The clean version, obviously. And I want you in the middle of Busta doing his rap, I want you to also play Dallas Turner finishing a sentence in the middle of it, because I'm pretty sure it's the same speed.
3: Well, hold on.
4: But that's you're making Steve do it on the fly here. This
3: you
4: is
3: know,
4: not
3: I
4: easy.
3: Feel bad. These guys are getting interviewed right after a game.
4: And he's out of breath.
3: It's like the hockey interviews. And I'm going to say this with all love in the world. You know how I feel about the hockey interviews. You know how I feel. The intermission interviews. The biggest waste of time in television. These poor guys don't want to be out there. They can't even breathe. And they're sitting there answering two questions. I'm not even sure it matter. Why do we do the intermission hockey interviews?
4: We try to get some information, but I like how we get a guy who's just coming off the ice. Like he was just had his last shift. And his sweat is pouring down. Yeah.
3: Most, I've done them. I've been there. And I'm like.
4: Oh, I know you have.
3: Part of me is like, dude, just go get an oxygen mask. I'm good, man. I don't need to hear you say, yeah, pucks on the net. Pucks on. We got to get pucks on the net.
0: Vic, last Friday after the show, I went to Baby Jamal Kale's preschool. And I was the mystery reader of the day for them. So I read a book to her class. At the end of me reading the book, the teacher said, remember, this is preschool. Does anybody have questions for Mr. Brett?
4: Oh, by the way, did your daughter figure out that it was you that was?
0: She had no idea.
4: Okay.
0: But part of it was they said, he's a radio host. Do you guys have questions for him? And everybody rose their hand. And I said, raised their hand. Sorry.
3: I'm looking for radio.
4: hey, Gronk, it's raised.
0: Everybody raised their hand.
4: And everybody rose from the dead.
3: Everybody raising their hand.
0: Hang on. Everybody raised their hand. And I was like, yeah, you. I thought they were all going to have questions for me. Here was the questions I got. I have a monster truck. And I feel like, no disrespect, Moj, equal value of the hockey walk-off interview at intermission. It is, they're out of breath.
3: I'm telling you right now.
0: I'm trying.
3: Listen,
0: we're trying.
3: And it sounds
0: to play
3: like
0: well.
3: I'm cannibalizing our own product. I understand the role. It is a complete and utter waste of time. It is much like, hey, I'll say the same thing about the coach's interview at halftime of basketball game. Sometimes a walk, yeah. Complete waste of time.
0: Nelly, you said you got this put together. Let's hear it.
12: All right.
13: Just know that you will never flop me. And I know that I gotta be a little cocky.
9: And the white shoes, you know, to be around a good group of people.
13: I come in, I gotta set it, then I gotta go in, then I gotta get it, then I gotta blow in, then I gotta shut it. Any little thing and think it be doing, cause it doesn't matter, cause I'm gonna
9: definitely a fun challenge going against a guy like that, you know, and I hope you get healthy.
13: I think I gotta do a lot of things that make it clear. talking to a couple niggas that I always want, and I gotta get it.
4: So good. Yeah, mix that, Nelly.
0: Exactly what I wanted. Exactly what I wanted. Oh, that was perfect.
4: All right, I'm going to tell Producer Lee then that you guys are anti-hockey intermission.
0: Oh, don't be so sensitive, Moshe. I said the same thing about basketball.
4: Oh, I'm telling them.
0: I conduct them, and I think they're a waste of time.
4: Well, sometimes they're a waste of time because the interviewer screws it up.
0: Moshe, see, this is where you get so ultra-sensitive that it ruins your ability to be credible.
4: What are you talking about? I'm talking about this. Nelly hit it.
10: How much importance was defensively for you here tonight?
4: Sometimes,
11: now that's a great question. It's a great question.
4: Sometimes it's ruined because the interviewer can't ask the proper question.
3: So, honest to God, sometimes before, like, I interview the coaches, sometimes I imagine I have these dreams. What if I just said, what's your problem out there? And what if I asked a question like that? What if I just went straight to the core? Why are you guys down 20? What's your problem?
0: Or what about this, Vic? The old tried and true. Thoughts? if you just drop a thoughts on somebody, you might get something.
4: Vic, I'm dead serious. If the interviews went away, it wouldn't change my life at all.
3: I mean, it usually comes down to this. It's this. First half, thoughts? All right, second half, adjustments? Okay, thank you.
0: Yep. 303-504-0925, back after this.
10: How much importance was defensively for you here tonight?
9: Definitely a fun challenge going against a guy like that, you know, and I hope you get healthy.
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21: Crash on I-70 eastbound at I-225 is still active, still blocking the four left lanes, backing things up past Colorado Boulevard with an over 45-minute delay. And then on I-270 eastbound approaching Vasquez, there's a wreck blocking the left lane, slowing things down to I-25 with about a 40-minute delay. 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
28: Go! She didn't really want to pop me. Just know that you will never pop me. And I know that I got to be a little cocky. You ain't never gonna stop me. Every time I come in, I gotta set it, then I gotta.
9: And why these shoes, you know, to be around a good group of people.
28: Any little thing, and think that he be doing, because it doesn't matter, because I'm gonna then I'm gonna murder everything and anything about a boom, about a bang. I gotta do a lot of things.
9: Definitely a fun challenge going against a guy like that, you know, and I hope you get healthy.
28: And again and again. And I'll be doing it to death, and I won't move a little far. I know better call a ref, and everybody know my style, and know that I'm the best.
0: It's just the best. Perfect. I mean, from now on, he needs to be interviewed after every game have that track in the background.
4: I absolutely love that guy, man. Love that guy. Because he talks at one speed and then it's great stuff.
0: It's impressive how quickly, because you can hear every word. You have to listen close, but you can hear every word.
9: Man, it's real big. It's real big. We just got to keep the momentum.
0: Impressive.
9: Keep it pushing.
8: Enjoy this one,
9: Appreciate
8: Dallas.
9: It. Thank you.
0: Moshe, what'd you think of the Avs last night?
4: Well, I listened to Connor, so the best I could possibly glean is that they weren't their best last night.
0: Yeah.
4: They played a lot of young guys. They wanted to get a look at a lot of very young players. Again, you know what I mean? See what they'll do in the future, that kind of thing. But they've got some promising guys.
0: What's the Nabokov plan? Is he, once Wedgwood has his contract run up this year, is he next in line? Is that what it feels like?
4: I think he's probably the future. I will say this. My first look at him was the other night, and I was highly impressed. Now, he seemed a bit unorthodox at times, but the way he moves is so quick. His push is incredibly quick. I've got to see more of his glove hand, more of his blocker, more of that sort of thing. But he almost at times had a little Dominic Hasek going on inside of his game. But he's so quick. And he's not the biggest goalie in the world. It's amazing because now you get goalies. He's 6 foot. Oh, he's tiny because you got all these behemoths in the National Hockey League. The Ottingers and the Hellebucks and these guys who are 6'4 and 6'5 and this kind of thing. But he seems really good. And by the way, you know, he's only 23 years old, wanted to come over and play in the North American, you know, market, get over to North America and play this type of game because it's going to be different than he had in the K.
0: Yeah.
4: Because what I love the way Jared Bednar said it the other day. He said, look, I don't watch a whole lot of KHL hockey. I don't really have time for that. But in the pro game, in the AHL and in the NHL, guys go hard to the front of the net. And you've got to be able to operate. You've got to be able to play your game with guys all in your kitchen. I mean, right there up on in ya. So he's got to kind of get used to some of that kind of thing. But I was impressed. I thought his quickness was outstanding. And he's pretty much done everything you can do in the KHL. I mean, yeah. he's kind of
0: You're seasoned.
4: Yeah, he's been very, very good in that league. And now here he comes.
3: Moj, I'm intrigued by this Zachary LaRue character. Give me a comp.
4: Vic, I'm going to try to because it's difficult to really pigeonhole this guy because he's not the biggest guy in the world, but he's a motor, always going kind of guy. And the interesting part is he's a former first-round pick. Mm-hmm. So you don't draft a guy in the first round to be, you know, a fourth-line winger. But he's 23 years of age. I think he's still got plenty of growth possibilities. But he's a real motor, always going, going to be under your skin, in your face, all the time kind of guy. I don't think he's ever going to be like a first-round talent goal scorer in the National Hockey League, but he definitely will have a job for a long time.
3: He's only 23.
4: Yeah, he is. But again, what you did as a junior doesn't always necessarily translate to the National Hockey League in terms of scoring. I think Tyson Jost, college guy, is an example of that. But this guy has adapted his game to be able to find a job, and he's just a hard-working go. He's like a smaller version of Logan O'Connor. How's that?
0: Okay.
3: Opener. How small is he?
4: 5'11".
3: There's no way.
0: Yeah, he's 5'11".
3: Okay.
0: Opener is 8 days away, by the way.
3: That's crazy.
0: Adam Schefter's going to join us at 9:20. Mosher mentioned something at the beginning of the show that I'd like to revisit, which is this. You thought it was disrespectful that the Broncos were underdogs heading into this week against the Rams. Now,
4: well, I mean, it feels disrespectful. I can logically see why they would be, but it feels disrespectful.
0: Let me ask the question a different way. Forget the opponent for a moment, because you're facing one of the best teams in the NFL. And I will say that for the next 3 weeks after this too, because that's just the way the schedule is setting up. But the Rams were Super Bowl favorites to start the year. Let's just put that off to the side. Just through 2 weeks, what do you feel about the Broncos? What would your assessment of the Broncos be through 2 weeks?
3: They can beat anybody, and then they can lay an egg in inopportune times. And a lot of it's going to depend on if the offense is up for it. I'm good on the defense. I think the first week was an anomaly. I think the first week was a tackling anomaly. I think this defense is as good as it's ever been.
0: You know what I would say?
4: I don't disagree with that.
0: I would say this is how you know you have a good football team, is if you can say this. I don't think the Broncos would lose to a bad opponent. I know it's the NFL and that can happen to anybody and blah, blah, blah. I just think they're too solid in the areas that matter most to where if they played one of the bottom tier teams in the NFL, they're beating them. Even on a bad day, they beat them.
4: These are the teams they would not lose to. Jets, Dolphins, Browns, Steelers right now, Titans, Chargers.
3: Like, be careful on the Chargers. They struggled with the Chargers over the last few years.
4: Washington.
0: But you know what I'm talking about here. Like, if you're facing a bottom-rung team in the league, I think even on a bad day for Denver, they would still find a way to get the win.
3: Okay, so what does that make the Chiefs?
0: Chiefs are good. They're a good team. Yeah, they're good.
3: Isn't that crazy how quickly things can turn?
0: What's turned with the Chiefs? What do you mean?
3: Well, there was a lot of suspicions coming in. Mahomes isn't going to be ready. He's 9 months removed. Big deal. Kenneth Walker, he's not going to single-handedly turn them around. Defense is too soft. I still have questions about their defense, but it's a good team. That's the thing.
0: I think everybody figured the Chiefs would be good. It's just a matter of how good. Would they be back to AFC championship game every year level Chiefs? That I'm still curious about. We'll see.
4: Well, that was the Chiefs were, okay, they're going to win the division. How far will they go in the playoffs every single year? That's the old Chiefs. Now, I don't think they're that.
0: But they're obviously good. Yeah. They're very good. But as far as the Broncos go, I still have a question on, it's kind of like the same way I would speak about Bo Nix. Bo Nix is a good quarterback. I don't know where the height of that is. And I would say for the Broncos this year with the schedule that they're facing, I don't know where the ceiling of when they operate at full capacity, what does that look like?
4: Correct.
0: You know what I mean?
4: Correct. Also, I go back to, oh my goodness, against Kansas City in week number one, Jalen Waddle was targeted twice, had one catch, and he had a nothing game.
0: Yeah.
4: And then
3: He did drop a first down.
4: He did. Yeah, well, then he comes on out with 138 yards receiving and looked super dynamic against the Jaguars. So
3: best player on the field.
4: Yeah, so where is the truth in regards to that? Is it somewhere in the middle? Is it close? Is it closer to the higher end?
3: You know what he is, Moshe? And again, I think he's a player. You got to give him a taste early.
4: Yeah.
3: Give him a taste. Let him go.
4: So, Vic, so where, you know, where is he going to be on any given week? Is he a close to 100-yard guy every week? Or is it, you know, a little bit lower than that? I don't know, but this is just such a small sample size so far. But I'm encouraged. I really am encouraged. We'll see. But you got another high... Look, you were able to knock down the high-flying offense of the Jacksonville Jaguars. You held them to 13 points. They hadn't been lower than like 22 or 24 points.
0: I think it's 23 in 12 straight games or something.
4: Yeah, 12 straight games. You held them to 10 less than that. So that's pretty dang good. The Rams are a high-flying offense. You know, so how many points will you need to score this week? I'm guessing it's going to be north of what you scored against the Jaguars, and that was 20.
0: The thing that they need to focus on with the Rams is just if you could limit how many big plays you're going to have. They're going to have a few, okay? Their offense is too good. They're going to pop you a few times for 20, 30-yard passes to Puka or to Devontae or whoever. It's going to happen. Can you limit that, and can you stiffen up in the red zone? You know, this is one of those games, and this is why when people were telling me I was being too negative following a win, I think of games like the Rams, in which they're going to score and you're going to have to keep up. You can't putter out in the red zone. You can't not convert on third and short. You can't not convert on first and goal from the 1 yard line. That'll be the stuff that loses you games against teams like this. And that's where that stuff matters. And so it is a red flag to me moving forward against good competition like this. There ain't going to be a game, and that includes last week, where the defense did a phenomenal job of holding the Jags at bay. But there ain't going to be a game here in the next few weeks outside, ironically, maybe the Chargers, in which you aren't going to have to put up 20-some points to probably win that football game. Like, the Rams, you aren't going to win that game 13-10.
3: Mm-mm.
0: You aren't going to do that against the Niners. Maybe the Chargers, because they've been terrible.
4: Seattle,
0: you aren't going to be able to do that. Even I don't know if Darnold will be back by then. Drew Lock's throwing the ball everywhere, okay?
4: He did this past week.
0: So you're going to have the next four games are going to be games in which your offense is going to have to pull its part equally to the defense.
4: Okay, so last night for the Rams, their rushing and passing was pretty similar. 31 passes, 28 rushes. I think that when you're looking ahead to Sunday night,
0: I think that's the exact same number as the Broncos and the Jags game.
4: Correct, but again, if you're putting, I don't know if Harvey's going to be able to go. And we heard that JK is quote good. I don't know what that means. Is that 100% good? You know, what's Harvey's situation? But the Rams run the football pretty effectively too. They had over 160 yards of rushing.
0: Oh, yeah.
4: Last night.
0: They got a good 1-2 punch.
4: And listen, Kyren Williams obviously caught a touchdown, so he can catch the football. But you know, Blake Corum, they utilize him as well. I mean, they switch those guys out, and these guys are pretty effective at running the ball, man.
0: Corum's a good back.
4: So if you're talking about trying to balance attack with balance attack, what's going to be your running game, the situation this coming weekend? I don't know what it's going to be. I think we'll all wait this week, Vic, with bated breath to see if these guys practice and if they can go.
0: It's the key areas of, you know, the ones that coaches look at the end of games that are pretty much the indicator of success and failure. Third down, red zone. If you don't convert on both of those things at least a decent clip this weekend, then you're going to be in for some trouble. Because I know one thing, the Rams are going to. Like, they're going to do that. They are very, very good. And I'll tell you what, there is going to be a huge spotlight on Riley Moss this weekend. He played great against Jacksonville. He's going to have to do that again because it doesn't matter if we're talking about Puka or Devontae Adams or whoever. I bet you Stafford, who watches film and likes to throw a deep ball, especially if you're on one-on-one coverage.
3: Oh, they're going
0: to
3: test him.
0: They're going to test him. I don't think so much to the point of like, I bet you I can beat this guy with a throw. I bet you we can get a 40-yarder out of this.
3: They're
0: going to
3: do that a lot. Yeah, they're going to put these guys one-on-one because Broncos love to play man. Jump ball game, and we'll see if the ref throws the penalty or not. And it's going to be a lot of that.
0: Yep.
3: And you might walk around shaking your head Sunday night saying that is not a penalty, but you could be damn sure. I'm surprised more teams don't try that, especially with big receivers.
0: Mm-hmm.
3: And at the core, I believed on that third down interception that Bo Nix threw the other day, it was the attempt was to just give Courtland Sutton a chance, a jump ball. Now, the defender played it perfectly, and maybe he was thrown too far in front of Courtland Sutton. But I can see Stafford down the sidelines.
0: Oh, yeah.
3: He's going to throw Davante Adams and Puka, if Puka plays, some jump balls.
4: Stafford is so good, too, at this play. He's good at the guys on a fly pattern down the sideline, and he throws it short, and the guy turns around and lets the defender run through him.
0: Yeah.
4: And then it's
0: the auto PI.
4: Right, then it's an easy fly. I mean, he knows every trick in the book, and Davante Adams has been around forever, and I don't know if Puka's going to play. We'll see, but if he does, it's going to be exponentially more difficult.
0: We have another big high school football game on Friday night between number 5 Legend and number 8 Arapahoe. Kickoff is at 7 p.m. on AM 950. 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

0: Tuesday at 8:20. We go around the weekend that was in the NFL. And on Sunday, Panthers and Falcons. Panthers dominate. The Falcons are terrible. The Falcons made the decision mid-game that Cooper Rush is so bad that we can't continue to with this. We're going to put in somebody that you've never heard of. A man by the name of Jack Strand, who walked in and threw a pick immediately and then also had a fumble that was lost. The Falcons are a mess, but my bigger thing is maybe Bryce Young found something. The first 2 weeks, he's put up 650 yards passing, six touchdowns.
1: Hey, the reason they lost to the Bears was not Bryce Young.
0: No, it's because they gave up 59.
1: Because they gave up 59 points to Caleb Williams and company. That's right.
0: But it's been a remarkable first couple of weeks for Bryce Young. Panthers now 1-1, well, the Falcons 0-2.
1: That offense is pretty potent. Maybe we should pay attention to that because they put up 37 in a loss and then 34 in a drubbing.
0: Yeah.
2: Well, he's got some consistency in the offense now. You can tell. He can feel it. Plus, Jack Strand sounds like an SNL character.
0: Yeah, it does.
1: No, he sounds like a guy that stars in like a Navy SEAL movie.
0: So, Vikings and Bears, it was a rainy, sloppy mess. We all know the big story that Caleb Williams goes down with the injury.
1: I cannot
0: hamstring.
1: Believe his career is over.
0: Might be able to play this weekend.
1: Wait. That's conflicting reports. I thought he... There was an amputation involved.
0: No. He might
1: because
0: play
1: it was so
0: this
1: severe,
0: weekend.
1: And he was screaming and crying.
0: Here's the
2: hey,
0: thing.
2: Hold on. I did not know that there was a might play this weekend.
1: Oh yeah. There. Oh yeah.
0: Yeah.
2: Okay.
1: He's
2: yeah, that's
1: Vic. He's considered week to week, but they're not ruling him out for Sunday against the Eagles.
0: Okay.
1: Not
0: that's... yet. But here's the thing. Going into the game, I was really intrigued by this because Brian Flores, I think, is the best defensive play caller in the league, and Ben Johnson might be the best offensive play caller. No points were scored, not a single touchdown that game. The Vikings win 9-3, but to their credit, the Vikings are 2-0 against the Packers and the Bears,
1: yep.
0: Two divisional opponents with Carson Wentz as their starting quarterback.
2: I was going to say the same thing, man. Is Kevin O'Connell that good?
0: O'Connell,
2: is he that good as a head coach?
0: Yes.
1: He might be. Hey, Vic.
2: I mean, can he whisper any quarterback?
1: Hey, Vic, let me get your reaction to this. I heard last night that Kyler Murray's going to be ready. They're going to put him back at starting quarterback.
0: Yep, he announced that yesterday.
1: On the road to the winless Tampa Bay Buccaneers.
0: What happens if Kyler loses?
2: Well, it's not like Wentz tore it up.
0: Understood. He did win two games, though.
1: He did when he came in relief, he did.
0: Vikings 2-0, the Bears 1-1. Eagles and Titans. The Titans had this game late, allowed a late touchdown from Philly to come back. They win the game 24-20. Couple of really bad decisions by Jalen Hurts, but then he comes back and makes a couple of really good throws towards the end of the game. Felt really like Broncos offense-y with what Philadelphia was doing, but they improved to 2-0 and the Titans are 0-2. Big question, though, is Titans, brand new coach this year, Robert Saleh. If they don't start to rack up some wins, it might be 2 years and done for Cam Ward, maybe.
1: But see, this is what these kind of teams do. They have an opportunity to win the game. They probably should win the game, and they blow it.
0: Yeah.
1: You see what I mean? Yep. They just can't put it together. And when wins are going to be hard to come by for a team, you can't let it slip out of your hands on the home field, even if it is 187 degrees.
2: I think you have to give more than 2 years to your first overall pick. I mean, your first-round draft pick quarterback. I mean, Bryce Young, remember, Bryce Young had some bad days, too,
0: well,
2: early
0: benched.
2: In his career.
0: Yeah.
2: Exactly right. And he came back.
0: Speaking of, you said teams that are bad that don't find ways to win at the end of the game. I want to go to the Packers and Jets because the Jets had that game on a string. Packers were looking awful. They allow them to come back in the fourth quarter, put up 10 points, send the game into overtime. Jets don't score.

0: for an OT. Packers do. They win 20-17. I get a lot of questions about what Green Bay is going to be this year because they are talented. They obviously, and you could tell by the end of last year, miss Micah Parsons on that defense. They were a different team with Micah in the lineup, and they're still waiting for him to get healthy. But the big thing is, like, I keep waiting for Jordan Love to try and take this thing over. And for Packers fans who have been spoiled for 30 years of Brett Favre and Aaron Rodgers, I just don't think Jordan Love is the next guy in line. He's a good quarterback.
1: Okay, but he's a good kid. This is my litmus test. You realize they signed Jordan Love to a 4-year, $220 million contract extension.
0: Yeah.
1: And I love the way he throws the football. But is he... And you're saying, well, he's...
0: He's good.
1: He's good. Okay.
2: But not great.
1: Okay.
0: At least not... Look, man, when you're spoiled like Packers fans have been, I think you expect Favre and Rodgers.
1: But my point is to commit that kind of money to a guy, that he's middle of the pack of the, gosh, should we pay him kind of guy. It's tough, man. These are hard decisions for teams.
0: Speaking of Aaron Rodgers, Steelers and Patriots. Patriots, not a great couple of first weeks for them, especially in offense. Drake May, who was, this close to winning an MVP last year, not quite at that pace. But the Patriots do win that game 20-3 because the Steelers, as I will say every week with them, what's the point? What's the point of this football team?
2: Yeah, what are they? What is this?
0: They're operating like... You know, the Golden State Warriors have, like, Steph Curry, and they're like, well, I don't want to totally give up on this because we have this guy. The Steelers are pretending that Aaron Rodgers is that, and he's not that anymore. Yeah,
2: selling us?
0: Funny thing is,
1: he got destroyed.
0: Oh, credit to him. For a man of his age to take a hit like that from the blind side and still remain in the game is crazy.
2: Forgive my ignorance. Who coaches the Steelers again?
0: Mike McCarthy.
2: That's right.
0: Did you guys hear what Aaron Rodgers said after the game? How is this for, I'm going to sound like I'm taking responsibility while also completely pooping on my coaching staff?
1: This is a great line. Go ahead.
3: In a game like today where there wasn't a lot of flow to it, we need to be better, and it starts with me, at like making sure Mike knows what's working, what's not working, our coaches know, and so we can call stuff that we feel like has a better chance.
0: I need to take responsibility of letting my coaches know they're doing a terrible job calling plays.
1: Their play calling is crap.
2: They might as well just let him call the plays.
0: Yeah.
2: You know what? You inherit a guy that old that's been around that long. Just say, okay, go ahead, do it.
1: Vic, who's the last quarterback that called his own plays? Is it Terry Bradshaw? Oh,
2: God.
1: Has it been 50 years or so?
2: It used to be very common. It was very common.
1: Google that right now, please. Last NFL quarterback to call his own play.
2: Exclusively call his own offensive plays.
1: Because, and I'm going to be honest with you, it can't hurt if you say, okay, Aaron, it's on you. You call your own plays in the huddle. It can't hurt.
0: Jim Kelly said that he called about 95% of the plays when he was in Buffalo.
1: Oh, you're kidding.
2: Really?
0: Wow. Only deferring to head coach Marv Levy for specific short yardage or goal line situations.
1: Wow.
0: That was in the, later in his career.
2: You know, as often as Peyton Manning would just ad lib and change plays, I mean, you could essentially say he called his own plays. He would change them up all the time.
1: Yep.
2: Patriots, he had the authority to do it.
0: Patriots 1-1, Steelers 1-1. Browns, Bucks. The Buccaneers, who did not, they haven't lost a season opener since 2020. They have not gone 0-2 for even longer than that. They're at home against the Browns, and you're thinking, okay, well, this is an easy way for Baker Mayfield to get back on it. After a two-hour delay because of a monsoon that came through, the Browns, who held the lead before the final 2 minutes, hold on the final drive, and they win their first game of the year, 23-19 over Tampa, and send Tampa to 0-2.
2: And Tampa's that game is the reason our survivor pool ended after week two.
1: Yeah, correct. It is. Tampa's going to be hosting Minnesota this week, too. You call it a Fluss Flynn?
0: Oh, for them?
1: Absolutely. Yeah.
0: Absolutely. By the way.
2: I told some folks that our survivor pool is over after week two, and they said, how dumb are you? And I said, really dumb. Really dumb people.
4: It's over, pal.
0: If you guys missed it, by the way, Mike Tomlin last week, in week one, when the Browns got demolished, said this on Sunday Night Football.
4: Starting for the first time since week 7 of 2024, but it was not a good showing, Coach T.
5: No, not off to a good start here. He throws an interception. In the words of my friend Juju Smith-Schuster, the Browns is the Browns.
0: Browns is the Browns. Here's Todd Monken after the game.
6: Browns are going to Browns. That. Okay? So the guys took that to heart. Thank you.
0: I'll tell you something. Monken, get all of your chest thumping out of the way right now, because I feel like you're not going to have a lot of weeks like that. But the Browns are 1-1. The Bucks are 0-2. Saints and Ravens. I told you, man. Why is going into week 3 for the Bucks a must win? I like the Saints, Mosh. I think the Saints look great. They should be 2-0. They should have beat Detroit.
2: I'm going to give you credit. At the beginning of the season, end of the summer, we were asked one day on this show, and I don't know who asked it, what team may surprise. And you, Brett Kane, mentioned the Saints. And I thought about it, and I was like, well, maybe. And this, so far, you were right.
0: They should be 2-0. They should have beat Detroit in week 1. In week 2, they come out with a great fourth quarter, and they beat Baltimore in Baltimore. And remember, that's a Ravens team that looked like world beaters the first week of the season. I'll say this. I know that Bryce Young is playing really well right now, and that division is Baker Mayfield. So there's two quarterbacks you're like, yeah, they're pretty good. I'm really curious what Tyler Shuck's going to be. That kid makes some throws, man, that are like top of the heap type of throws. Tight window, on the money, in stride. And he did that towards the end of the game against Baltimore.
1: When he was at Louisville, though, I couldn't envision he'd be this kind of guy.
0: I didn't either. But I noticed at the end of last year, remember, they drafted him. He sat on the bench for a while.
1: Right.
0: And then towards the end of the season, he took over.
1: He said, screw it, we're going to play him.
0: He won like 5 of the final 7 games since taking over as a starter, and it's just continuing to be that
1: way.
0: Hey,
1: Vic, you know what he's got that other people don't got?
7: What's he got?
1: He's got an Olave.
0: Yeah, remember, this team doesn't even have Jordan Tyson, right, who was drafted 9th overall.
1: Chris Olave, this guy's a, this.
0: Olave's a stud.
1: Is he one of the most underrated wideouts in the league, you think?
0: I think he's getting hid in New Orleans.
1: Dude, I think so, too.
2: How many Ohio State receivers are dominating the NFL?
1: They are everywhere, dude.
2: It is unreal.
0: So the Saints 1-1, Ravens 1-1.
7: Hujuba.
0: Bengals and Texans. Cincinnati, we're all looking for.
1: Can I do it?
0: Go ahead.
8: Houston, we have a problem.
0: Well, Houston does have a problem. Now, everybody's looking for Cincinnati to be a lot better since Joe Burrow is healthy. Cincinnati gets a big win the first week of the season. So they go out, first week, they play against Tampa. They beat Tampa 33-27. Now, I don't know what type of team Tampa is, but it's a good win. They now go out, beat the Texans in Houston in week 2. Offense going up against a very good Houston defense. They put up 20 points. They get the dub. I'm kind of over Houston, to be honest with
2: Brent.
0: You.
2: Stroud threw the ball 55 times in that game.
0: I know.
2: You ain't going to win.
0: Well, think about this, Vic. He threw the ball 55 times. I mean, good Lord, dude. This is crazy. C.J. Stroud, who has been somebody that... he has struggled over the last couple of years. You're playing against Cincy. You got to win some time of possession battle. They ran the football 18 times in that game. 3 of them from C.J. Stroud. You just went out and spent some money on David Montgomery in the offseason.
2: He was their leading rusher.
0: Well, I know. You just went out, though, made the trade for David Montgomery, and you're going to give him 6 carries? That's it?
2: 6 carries, 10 yards.
1: Well, that's...
0: you got to stick to it.
1: Hey, I'm old enough to remember on a Monday Night Football game a couple of weeks ago when the Broncos didn't run the football at all either. You got to win some time of possession. You're absolutely right.
0: Texans 0-2 to start the year. Bengals 2-0. I think...
1: there's no way. There's no way. They're not that good.
0: The Raiders go into L.A. They beat the Chargers 26-14. Kirk Cousins is 3 touchdowns. The Chargers... I think I heard this right. Somebody fact-checked me on this. I don't think the Chargers have ran a play in the red zone through the first 2 weeks of the season.
9: That's the Falcons.
0: Oh no, I think the Chargers are with the Falcons.
9: Ask that question
0: again. I don't think they've had... again, fact-check me here, because I know the Falcons are 1. I believe the Chargers have not had a play in the red zone through 2 weeks.
1: That can't be true,
2: That's crazy.
0: Look it up, Nelly.
1: I mean, they've scored 4 touchdowns. They all came from outside the red zone?
0: They were huge touchdowns, though.
1: Wow.
0: And that's their problem, is that they don't sustain drives. That's their issue.
1: Hey, dude,
0: maybe it's, no, I think that's wrong.
1: Dude, there's trouble.
0: Who the hell said this?
1: There's trouble in Chargertown, man. They got to go to Buffalo this week. They are going to be 0-3. My guess is they have a good chance of being 0-7 to start the year.
0: Forget everything I said. That's not true. I don't know
2: that's
0: where
2: like,
0: I heard
2: that's
0: that.
2: That's like just speaking dumb stuff into a mic and then getting fact-checked later.
0: He ain't never been in the red zone ever. Well, look, I did say fact-check me on this.
2: Okay,
0: I thought I heard
2: fact-check me on this one. I don't think a single human being has worn a uniform for the Chargers. They've all been zoo animals that show up on game day.
0: Fact-check
2: me,
0: it.
2: Though. I'm fact not sure if that's
1: true. I will tell you this. Justin Herbert is playing like a left-handed monkey. I'm telling you right now, that guy's head is not in the game of football, dude. He looks like a mess.
0: Here's the
1: thing,
0: though.
1: He's an absolute sloppy pig mess.
0: What's more fraudulent through the first 2 weeks? Let me ask you this question. Is it the Raiders being 2-0, or is it the Chargers being 0-2?
2: Am I most surprised? I think I'm surprised by both in the same manner.
10: We were never supposed to be in this position!
1: Dude, Kirk Cousins has 6 touchdown passes through 2 games.
0: I know.
1: I mean, what world are we living in, man?
0: So, again, Raiders 2-0, Chargers 0-2.
1: But hold on a second. They had a terrible preseason, the Raiders did. Now, Clint Kubiak's like, yeah, we're going to be ready and stuff. Ugh.
0: Cowboys and Commanders. Cowboys win 37-20. The bigger news for Washington is their only hope was maybe that Jaden Daniels returns to form like he did in the NFC Championship game a couple years ago. Jaden Daniels now has an elbow that went inside out, and that's going to be a big problem for Washington because I don't think Washington's that talented to start with, and now they're on a backup quarterback who is Marcus Mariota. Good luck with that. Cowboys 1-1, Commanders 0-2. Seahawks, even without Sam Darnold, continue to impress. They're 2-0 as they beat the Cardinals 31-7. Drew Lock comes in, throws 3 touchdown passes, all to Jaxon Smith-Njigba, by the way, who had 9 catches for 155 yards. 3 touchdowns.
11: Dude, Jaxon Smith-Njigba.
1: He's so good. He's so good at catching the football. He's so good.
0: Gosh, the Seahawks are so solid everywhere. Niners and Dolphins. Niners win that game, obviously, 35-13. The Dolphins are really, really bad. I feel bad for guys like A-Chain who are stuck in that offense with nothing to work with. I've always wondered if the Dolphins made the decision we're going to be terrible this year, right? That's why they cut everybody that had a big contract. They're like, we're going to stink and we're just going to eat this season. Why would they keep the running back?
1: I don't know.
0: And of all positions, like if you're like...
1: He's young. He's not an older player.
0: No.
1: And so maybe
2: you're
1: thinking...
2: trade bait later in the season. Yeah,
1: maybe.
0: If you're looking for like a 2-year rebuild and then maybe you're back in the discussion, that's your hope. He's going to be 27 by the time he gets there.
2: You know, when I look at the Niners, 2-0, obviously just rolling right now, I can't help but think how long before something happens. Because that's a team that something happens at some point.
0: Yeah.
2: Someone goes down at some point. And it affects, it's like a domino effect. I don't want it to happen, but you always have that feeling that something's going to happen.
1: Real quick, on the flip side, the Niners are super good.
0: Niners 2-0, Dolphins 0-2, and then finally the Sunday night game was Chiefs and Colts. Chiefs find a way to win in overtime, 33-30. I will say this, 2 plays on both ends of the spectrum. Number one, can't believe that they overturned the Downs fumble that should have ended the game for the Chiefs in overtime to start with. But then the Chiefs get the benefit of one thing. On 3rd down before the 4th and 8 for the Colts that they settled for a field goal to tie the game on, Daniel Jones is running the ball out of bounds. He's got a foot out of bounds, and he gets a healthy shove.
1: He gets popped.
0: Here's the thing, Vic. I'm just going to say it. If that's Mahomes, that's flagged.
2: Probably.
0: That's flagged.
2: Because he'll make a... You know what? Here's where you're right. Mahomes will make a case about it.
0: Yes,
2: he'll turn around and go,
0: Daniel Jones didn't do anything.
2: He didn't do anything.
0: But I'm not saying anything about that's the reason the Chiefs won, because I think that they were the non-benefit of the overturned fumble thing. So anyway, Chiefs 2-0, Colts 0-2. Oh, by the way, next.

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1: Let's check off the things that we've wanted from this Broncos offense.
0: Run the football.
1: Check. 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
0: Naked bootleg.
1: Check. 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
0: Bingo bango.
1: That's the drive you look back and say the season started there for the offense.
0: And Davis Webb became the play caller of the Denver Broncos officially. Check.
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9: Oh, by the way, stories around sports in the world we feel like you should be aware of.
17: I know. Let me start things out. Oh, by the way, Vic, I know that Caleb Williams is listed as questionable this week. May go against the Eagles. But I am so thankful that his hammy has a grade one strain and he went through all those histrionics. I'm thankful as a human being and a sports fan. And why is that? Because the amount of memes that continue to pour out about it are spectacular. And yeah, they're hysterical. So if I'm feeling a little down or a little bummed or a little whatever, all I've got to do is search for Caleb Williams and look at all the memes, and immediately I put a smile on my face.
9: It doesn't stop.
17: It's fantastic.
9: I got to be honest, it was a great weekend in football for the memes alone. Whether it was Caleb Williams or the amount of Taylor Swift pointing at the ring saying, "That's my husband," things that I saw of somebody saying,
17: Has your wife ever done that?
9: No.
17: Would your wife ever do that?
13: Don't so said call
9: like,
13: me that.
9: When I mow straight lines in the yard, yeah, my wife, "That's my husband." Like, all of those were great.
17: How about if you're on your deathbed? She's going to be going, "Yeah.
9: That's my husband." Yeah. How about this? I know that there's a lot of things to fear.
17: Okay, look, it's so hysterical. I got to send it to Nelly. The Caleb Williams screaming and shrieking. Okay, good. Sorry.
9: There's a lot of things to fear this weekend when the Rams come to town. There's a lot. And I think there's one aspect of the Rams that we have not touched on. When you have an absolute unit of a kicker like this, the Rams kicker stands at 5'11", 243 pounds. He's an absolute gargantuan. To the likes I haven't seen since, like, Sebastian Janikowski.
18: And Pat McAfee's not exactly small.
17: No, but this guy, dude, he's got a spare tire.
9: Yeah,
17: this guy's got a spare tire that's held in.
18: Is he wearing a rib protector?
9: No, that's his belly. That's what I'm saying. This guy's 250 pounds.
17: When he kicked off last night, I went, "Whoa."
9: He's huge.
18: Oh, that's funny.
9: An absolute unit.
17: A guy and a kicker who wears number 92 and is fat like that has got to have a nickname.
9: It is. It's Thicker Kicker. That's his nickname.
17: Oh, is that his nickname?
18: Yeah. That's been used already.
17: How about Ice Chest?
18: I don't know.
9: Is that a Little Giants reference?
17: That's Ice Box.
18: Oh, that's Beer Truck.
9: No, no, no. But Spike points at Ice Box and says, "I'm coming for you, Ice Chest."
17: Oh, is that what he did? Okay, cool.
18: About Jelly Roll. I got one for you. Oh, by the way, you guys know my fascination with Andrea Bocelli. Did you see what he was wearing at his concert last night?
17: Broncos jersey?
18: Obviously you did not.
9: No.
18: So it got a little chilly at Red Rocks. And Andrea Bocelli warms up by wearing a Denver Nuggets jacket. And a sweet one at that. An old school Nuggets jacket.
9: Sick.
18: A Maxi the Miner jacket for all to see. For all the world to behold.
17: Pretty awesome.
18: It was one of the coolest jackets I've ever seen. In fact, I might have to go get one. But the fact that he was wearing one on stage was awesome. Why you laugh?
9: No, I'm laughing because I just saw a text that said, "That fatty cost me my fantasy game." He didn't miss the only field goal he attempted. Sorry.
18: Kind of sorry. Someone said several artists do that, Vic. Yeah, not Andrea Bocelli. Yeah, it's one thing if somebody else shows up at Red Rocks wearing a Nuggets jacket. This is Andrea Bocelli wearing a Nuggets jacket. It's a different deal.
17: Yeah, I mean, this is like almost royalty wearing a Nuggets jacket. It's true.
9: I would say, yeah, if Lil Wayne is wearing a Nuggets jersey, a little different. Or Morgan Wallen wearing a Nuggets jersey, a little different than Andrea Bocelli.
17: By the way, so Jack...
9: Be like if Sinatra wore a Jokic jersey. While
17: exactly. Pretty much.
18: Like, "Hey, Sinatra, I thought you were dead."
17: So Jack Strand is out. Cooper Rush is out. Michael Penix Jr.'s back in. It'll be his first game since tearing his ACL during a loss to the Panthers in Week 11 last year. How long does he last?
18: Huh?
17: How long will he last? Will he last the full game? Will he last a couple weeks? What do you think the story is? Because his knees are terrible. Terrible.
9: I mean,
18: is this an oh, by the way, or are you just asking
17: no,
18: a question?
17: No, by the way, guess who's back? Back again, Michael Penix.
9: Yeah, I mean, Moj, I'd be lying to you if I thought he's going to get through the entire year. Again, nothing against the guy, but there's a lot of evidence that points to probably not going to happen. Although, I just want to see what the Falcons look like with him at quarterback to be like, do they look any better, or are they truly this bad? How about this, Vic? Oh, by the way, in the world of the NBA, Jalen Duren is reportedly turning down a $200 million extension from the Pistons. Why? Jalen Duren.
18: That's crazy to me because he did not have a good playoff run. He was held in check in the playoffs.
9: He was a joke in the playoffs.
18: Yeah.
9: A joke.
18: Yeah, I don't get that either. That's a lot of money. I mean, I think these agents are influencing these guys a little too much. I don't know why you wouldn't take that money. That
9: this
18: is
9: feels
18: sick money.
9: Very Jonathan Kuminga to me. This feels like, who was the other one? Was it Dennis Schroeder who this happened to? Was offered a ton of money.
17: Latrell Sprewell? He was forever Latrell Sprewell was supposed to. Remember when he said, I can't feed my family on what? How many millions of dollars a year, Vic? And then he never got another offer?
18: Yeah.
9: Hang on, let me look this up. Turn down contract. So Dennis Schroeder was offered in 2021 a four-year, $84 million contract. He then signed a one-year, $5.9 million deal with the Boston Celtics.
18: Yeah, I don't get it. Oh, by the way, this happened over the weekend, and I wanted to make sure to get this in. If you were watching College Game Day, you know the signs? It's my favorite thing, just looking for the great signs. There was a dude holding a sign up, an Ole Miss student, that had a sign saying, looking for a ticket and a beer, and he gave his
9: Venmo. Saw this one, yeah.
18: He gave his Venmo out there. The name of the student was Jim167. He laid it out there. Last count, he made over $18,000 on Venmo.
17: Wow.
9: I don't know how everybody doesn't do this. This happened last year, too, and a kid made like 50 grand off this. Now, first of all, really smart. Really smart. But secondly, what would compel you sitting on your couch to do this?
18: I the second part of your question was the better part.
9: Why?
18: But why? And I appreciate charity. I partake in a lot of charity functions.
9: It's not charity.
18: That's not. Well, why? Why are you? Why? Why are you taking the bait? Why out there are you? Why are you? I blame you. Why are you giving him money? Why?
9: And all this is going to lead to is every single one of those signs is going to have a Venmo on it now.
18: Why? I need someone who gave him money. Give me a why. Why? Moj, just start asking for money.
9: Money?
17: Please, money me.
9: Me needing money a lot now. Oh, Nelly, I sent you one more thing here. Check your DMs. I want you to pull this up behind me. So I think this is the most brutal way you can get hurt. So, look, playoffs are right around the corner in the MLB. Everybody's battling for position, trying to make a playoff spot, get the right seed, whatever, so on and so forth. Chicago Cubs are in. They're going to make the playoffs. They're not going to win their division, but they're going to make the playoffs. Alex Bregman, big part of that roster. This is the worst way I think you can get hurt. So this is a foul tip catches him right in the face on the on-deck circle. And what's brutal is there's no reaction time because even though you're aware that you are in play, you're never expecting a check swing like that
17: to come there, yeah.
9: And so it hits him in the eye. You should see his face. Oh, I mean, square in like the orbital bone. The picture of him after the game is absolutely brutal.
18: Nice.
9: But you talk about, like, what else can there be? Is it like in, I know that Bednar taking a puck to the face last
18: Hockey's
9: year, very
18: the
9: similar.
18: Only other sport that you can get that kind of reaction.
17: Yeah, but the odds
18: the
17: of that happening right there, that on-deck circle, that's incredibly rare.
18: The only thing that would have topped that, if you remember, years ago we went to a Rapids game together. and Mosier turned to speak to somebody next to him. And there was a shot taken from right outside the box.
9: A rocket.
18: That whipped over the bar.
9: A rocket.
18: And nearly took Mosier's face off.
17: I would have been dead.
9: Here's the thing. And Mosier, I love you to death. I wanted you to get hit so bad for one reason.
18: So did I.
9: For one
18: content.
9: Reason. You would have been fine.
17: It would have been on TV for I would have been a meme on the internet forever.
9: It would have been on TV forever, number one. You would have been that old lady with the basketball.
17: Correct. That's correct.
9: But here's the other thing. I think you were double fisting at the time. Those beers would have flown everywhere. It would have been the greatest thing ever.
18: Moj, what scared you more? That ball coming at you or the lemon at your ear?
17: Vic, I'm not kidding you, man. That ticked my ear at like 80, bro. That would have really hurt me, man. It would have really hurt me, and you know it.
9: Guys, I just want you to understand. I'm standing right next to Moj. It was me and Marty, and we were like kind of bailing out of the way. This ball, you had to feel the wind of it go by your face.
17: Absolutely I did. Of course I did.
9: And Moj, because he wasn't paying attention, was frozen in time. He just looked at us and went,
17: yeah, I mean, it was... It, I could feel the air pressure change, yes, and I could hear it.
9: Scary. Oh, by the way, every day at 8:45, Adam Schefter in 20 minutes, stick around.
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25: Recognize everything eastbound at I-225 is still blocking the two left lanes, backing things up well past Colorado with an almost hour delay. Also have a wreck I-70 eastbound approaching Pecos blocking the left lane, and then I-270 eastbound approaching Vasquez still out of this crash blocking the left lane, slowing things down to I-25, about a 45-minute delay. 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
27: It's a shotgun snap to the Ram quarterback. Stafford sets, side on throw, leaping catch 20, down the middle 10, hash mark 5, Adams touchdown! What a throw and what a catch! In the shotgun, Stafford, he gets the snap and drops back. He cocks his arm, he throws to the near side, and it's caught. Crab, touchdown at the goal line, tumbling in near side, inside the pylon, the running back, Kyren Williams. Stafford gets the pass, off the side, over the shoulder, catch, far side, in the end zone, caught, touchdown. Adams lassos it. Shotgun snap, belt high, cocks his right arm, lines right throw, caught, back in the end zone. Belt high grab, touchdown, Kyren Ferguson. Matthew Stafford has just thrown his fourth touchdown pass tonight. And let me just tell you this, we are in California tonight. If I continue to smell what I'm smelling from the crowd, I'm going to be hunting some scotcheroos later in this broadcast. If you know what I mean, here comes the kickoff.
28: The munchies?
27: Wow. I mean, like, we need ventilation, or this call is going to get a little distorted here in the final stages of this game.
9: All right, two things here. Number one, shout out to Kevin Harlan. First of all, one of the best. Second of all,
17: scotcheroo.
29: It's like it's like a peanut butter and chocolate.
9: It's like a Rice Krispie, yeah. Like a Rice Krispie, I would say, with peanut butter and chocolate sort of melted together on top. Delicious.
29: It's kind of like a Butterfinger.
28: I've never heard of a
29: brownie.
28: Scotcheroo.
9: Somebody's all right.
29: Like a Butterfinger brownie type of thing, kind of.
28: Have they been around a long time? Look, have I been? Where have I been?
9: I'm not a big sweets guy. I don't eat sweets a lot. Scotcheroos, though, are delicious. They're everything that you want.
29: Well,
9: peanut buttery, chocolatey,
29: Harlan marshmallow. He must be very
9: things.
29: Yeah, there
28: okay,
29: it is.
28: I've seen those. Okay, I know I'm going to get hammered for this because people are very sensitive. The weed lovers are sensitive. But he just said something that has bothered me for a long time. I've been at Ball Arena and I've had people in front of me. I'm like, what are you doing? It's a public setting. Stop that. It's like they don't care what other people think. I mean, you know, stop that.
27: We need ventilation.
28: Do that in your own place.
9: I said this before, too. It's if that was cigarette smoke, that guy's being escorted out immediately, and I don't really understand the difference. But I mean,
28: it's really selfish isn't even the word. What's the word?
29: Entitled?
9: Yeah, maybe that's better. You're just
28: I mean, get out of here with that stuff. I don't want
29: to
28: smell it.
29: But you are so right, dude. If you go to Red Rocks to a show and you break out like a Monte Cristo, nice cigar.
28: Yeah. I told you my story
9: at Red Rocks.
29: They will tell you to put it out or kick you out, and everybody around you is like weeding out, man.
9: Yeah.
29: Total weeding out.
28: This is a few years ago. I went to Hall & Oates, last concert I've gone to at Red Rocks. Everybody's doing the weed. I pull out a stogie. I got the security guard telling me, here, come here, as if I just planted something.
9: Yeah.
28: Are you kidding me?
9: Hey, let me tell you something, though, because in that clip we played Stafford throwing touchdown passes. Do you guys know where Stafford ranks all time in NFL history in touchdowns?
29: He's got to be top five or six, seven, eight. Well, he's probably like...
9: He's sixth.
29: Sixth, okay, there you go.
9: He's sixth. The only people that have thrown for more touchdowns in the NFL in history are Brady, Breeze, Manning, Rodgers, and Favre. That's it. Now, Moser asked the question to me during the break, and I do think this is, like, interesting. He goes, how does he still have that? Like, the absolute cannon of an arm. And I said this to Moj. Do you agree with this, Vic? Stafford strikes me as a guy that's like Nolan Ryan, who they bring him out for a first pitch at 75 years old, and he still pumps 80 miles an hour. Like, he's just going to have that forever.
28: Mm-hmm.
9: Like, it's just, he's one of those God's special children that was just blessed with an absolute nuke of an arm.
29: I've got to see something from last night. Was he sacked last night?
9: He was sacked one time.
29: Okay. Because here's the thing. The Broncos
9: passed... I mentioned that he's sixth all time now because he passed Phillip Rivers yesterday.
29: Oh, Phil.
9: Yep.
29: The Broncos pass rush is really good, correct? Can be really good.
9: Yes.
29: The thing about... Here's what makes him doubly tough, Vic, is that if you give him time, and he's not a running quarterback or anything like that, but he's really good at sliding into spaces where you ain't. That's one thing. But the more time you give him to let the play develop, when you watch Devontae Adams running by the friggin' Giants secondary, yeah, it wasn't supposed to be like that, but he buys himself a second and a half of time, and with that arm, that ball gets there in a hurry. I mean, he can do more and stretch the field more because, A, his arm is still brilliant, and, B, he's getting protection, and, C, he goes to these soft areas, buys that extra second for a guy to get loose, and then rifles that pig in there. It's remarkable. It really is.
28: You mentioned Drew Brees on that list of touchdown throwers all time, right?
9: Yeah.
28: So there's some new information on the Drew Brees Broncos dalliance just a few months ago, AFC title game. You know, you heard the story last week about how the Broncos got in contact with Drew Brees about possibly returning for that game. Well, Drew Brees went on a radio show with Jim Gray, and turns out he said it was him, Drew Brees, who made contact with the Broncos. He saw the injury to Bo Nix, and he says he texted Pete Carmichael and Joe Lombardi and said, hey, you guys need me this week? I might be ready. And they're like, are you serious? We'll go tell Sean. And he says, wait, let me get up tomorrow and test this. And so he did. He got up the next morning, gave it a go, said, not happening. And that was it. So it was Drew Brees who contacted the Broncos, not the other way around.
29: Okay.
9: Can I ask you a question? Would you feel better or worse about the Broncos' chances if they played Drew Brees in that AFC title game? Because I think I'd feel worse.
28: I'd feel worse.
9: I'd be like, this is a total panic decision.
28: Yes. Yeah, I don't think that would have gone over well in the locker room. I just think that would have been... Imagine Drew Brees in that snow squall that came through.
9: Yeah.
28: Come on now. Let's be honest.
29: Yeah, if you're bringing in a guy who hasn't played in the league in 5 years to replace a guy who's been grinding it out with your team for a couple of years, that would be tough inside that room. It really would be.
9: You're bringing in somebody who hasn't played in 5 years.
29: Yeah, but he's also a Hall of Famer. I mean, he's also...
9: Yeah, well, so is Dan Marino. Okay?
29: Yeah, well, he's 63.
9: When the Colts brought in Phillip Rivers a few years back, did you feel like that was going to matter for the Colts?
28: It did for one game, remember? Against the Seahawks, he looked really good, and then it just sort of...
9: But yeah, but then it was like, oh, you were old and retired, and we see why now. I mean, it's nothing against... He's old! I mean, for the love of God. There's also
28: RG3 is always out there saying I could still play. I mean, he's basically campaigning.
29: Is he lobbying for a job? Is that what you're saying?
9: Yeah, RG3 is in that Colin Kaepernick area. It's like, okay, yeah, we got it. You're still working out. Okay, nobody's signing you. Okay. Here's the other thing. I do think about this. We'll never get the true answer on this. Is Brees saying that to cover up for some things too?
29: What?
9: is Breeze volunteering that he made the contact.
28: I never thought of it that way. To cover up for... Yeah.
9: You know what I mean?
28: Yeah, do
9: to
28: me make a sure solid,
9: that, hey, yeah. Sean Payton, I'm not saying this happened, just hypothetically. Did Sean Payton text Drew Brees like, hey, can you say this was your idea so I can look at Stidham in the face and be like, cool? Mm-hmm. You know what I mean?
29: Yeah.
9: It's always something that I'm going to wonder.
29: Yeah, listen, but why, I guess why would Brees... Okay, now you've piqued my interest. Why would he be sitting on his couch and make that call?
9: Exactly. Was Brees itching that badly to play a week of football?
29: And that's pretty arrogant on his part to think that,
9: yeah,
29: you know what, I just tell him that I can make it, and they'd sign me right away. I'd be pretty arrogant on it. He doesn't seem like the kind of guy. I don't know.
9: Why didn't he call the Chiefs last year when Mahomes went down? Say, hey, I can give you a couple of
29: games. Because he knows Sean, and he knows the offense.
28: That's why. He knows the system. No, he knows the system.
9: It's because Andy Reid wouldn't reach out to Drew Brees. That's why.
29: I don't want to believe that, though. I don't want to believe that he's... Oh, man.
28: Hey, did
9: look,
28: you...
9: Look, man, I would... Let me be clear about something. Peyton can't say this, and we don't know what the truth is. But just, again, for argument's sake, Peyton can't say it out loud because he can't act as if he doesn't have confidence in a guy that's on his roster.
29: Correct.
9: I would almost appreciate Peyton exhausting every option, considering you're this close to the Super Bowl. I think it's actually a pretty cool thing that your coach was like, I'm going to go see, look, we lost our quarterback. We're in the AFC Championship game. I feel like our team is good enough. If we just got a guy that holds it together with this defense that I have, maybe we could win a Super Bowl. Oh, why wouldn't you give a phone call to Drew Brees?
28: How about and I forgot about this because his brother, Drew's brother, lives here in town. So maybe he's got his pulse on it.
29: How about this? How about if they had won, if they had beaten the Pats? Then he starts...
9: Then you got a two-week ramp-up. That's right.
29: You got 2 weeks. You got 2 weeks to get
28: and
29: ready.
28: And JK's back.
29: Oh, see, now this is where... Oh, man. Now my...
9: See what I'm saying?
29: Yeah, my creative juices are flowing now. Yes.
9: Peyton can't say it out loud because it offends people that are currently playing football.
29: Well, we'll never know. We'll truly never know who contacted whom. I do know that Carmichael and Lombardi are gone.
9: Fisher says Brees came out and said that so the Broncos don't lose a first-round pick for tampering. Is it tampering because he's still technically under contract with the Saints?
29: Is he?
9: I mean, I think that's how that works. Like, if you retire and you want to come out of retirement and play for a different team than you retired with, they have to release you from that.
29: Did he retire with the year on his contract, or did he retire after his contract? Then he's a total free agent.
9: Hell if I know. I have no idea.
29: All right.
9: There is one thing, though, and we'll talk more about this as the week goes on. But in watching the Rams, you're going to have to score. There is one fear defensively that I have, and I think that Riley Moss is underrated for how people talk about him. I do feel like Riley Moss is going to get picked on from the standpoint of, I think you'll see a lot of deep balls coming his way, especially if he's one-on-one with Davante Adams or Puka, and they're going to try and bank on the idea that he'll get a flag.
29: Okay, but I guess...
9: I don't think it's going to be like, we can beat this guy. I think it's going to be, we can get a 40-yard penalty off this guy.
29: Hey, Vic, let me pick your brain here.
28: Yeah.
29: Let's say he's one-on-one with Davante Adams, because he can run with Adams.
28: Mm-hmm.
29: And you try 5 deep balls down his sideline. How many flags are thrown?
28: Well, you know, if I'm the Rams, and I'm not giving up any secrets here, I would test that all day. I mean, I'm sure that they want to go there and see what happens because they've got 2 receivers that are physical that can go up and get the ball and force the refs to make a decision.
9: Yeah. By the way, I just looked it up. Brees he's on the team, the Saints, what do they call it? The reserve retired list. So if he were to come out of retirement, he would have to be released by the Saints, or at least given permission to leave. Because the Saints could be like, if you want him, give us a pick, or something like that. They could do that. But any unauthorized contact by any other teams can trigger potential NFL tampering investigations.
29: Ha.
28: Huh. Oh, man. Okay.
29: So what you're saying is plausible.
9: Another franchise cannot sign him out of retirement without permission from the Saints, and any unauthorized contact is tampering.
29: So it's plausible.
9: Which could be a bigger problem.
29: Especially because Peyton hates Goodell and Goodell hates Peyton. Or maybe. I don't know. So I know Peyton hates Goodell.
9: The Broncos want this to go away immediately. Sean Payton, I had no idea about that. I thought that's when I was still in New Orleans.
29: They con me. Vic, how did you...
9: The Broncos lose a pick over this nonsense, I'm going to be so pissed.
29: Who did he tell that to? Who did he say, oh, I was the one that came out? Who did he tell?
28: Jim Gray.
29: So he... Did he just, hey, Jim, it's Drew. Yeah, what's up? Hey, I just want to clarify.
28: They did a radio show.
29: Okay.
28: Remember Tom Brady used to do that radio show?
29: Oh, yeah. That's the Monday Night Football thing.
9: Okay. So maybe
28: it's like our radio show. We do a radio show, too.
9: I mean, look, Schefter was the one who reported this, and luckily for us, he's coming up in 5 minutes. We'll recap the weekend of the NFL. I also want to get, we'll ask him. According to what you know, who made the contact, and are you at risk of tampering
29: now? Before we, I can't get over it, though. Before we do that, Nelly, on the way to break here, can you give me the Caleb Williams screen, please? Now, this is a grade one. He's questionable for this week.
4: Yeah, that's what it looked like. I was waiting to see him get up, but...
5: Oh, no.
9: When I was drunk in Vail and I pulled my hamstring, you want to hear what I did?
28: Wait, that's not really him, is it?
29: Yes, that's him. On the field. Yes. No. Riding around
9: that's
29: squirming.
9: Him. That's
29: yes.
9: Why I thought his hamstring was like off the bone.
29: Yes.
28: I thought that was like, I thought you guys toyed with the audio.
29: No. They're great. That's
4: I was waiting to see him get up, but, oh no.
9: Here was my scream in Vail when I tore my hamstring, or pulled my hamstring when I was drunk. That's all you got from me.
29: Here's my scream when I got stung in the neck by a bee and ran in my bike into a mailbox.
9: Adam Schefter next.
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8: 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We're joined as we are every Tuesday by Adam Schefter. First of all, Adam, thank you for joining us. Second of all, I have... we haven't talked about this since you joined us last week, and then we just stumbled across this as we went into break. So, the story that you broke about Drew Brees potentially coming back to the Broncos last year in the AFC Championship game. One aspect of this that I guess we didn't really consider was Brees is retired, but his rights were still owned by the Saints if he came out of retirement, which means you cannot have contact with that player without permission from the team. That would be tampering, which would leave you to potential penalties. Is there any part of that that's being investigated by the NFL?
4: Not to my knowledge. I don't think it's going to be an issue at all.
8: Okay. Gotcha.
9: Do you think that's a reason why Coach Payton took a long-handed approach and hands-off approach to that story?
4: No. Basically, as I reported it when I knew it, and I didn't even know that these questions would come up.
8: Look at the puppy.
4: Yeah. basically, you know, the Saints would have to object. And again, I've checked with the NFL, and there's nothing there.
10: Yeah, nobody's here. Yeah.
4: And Sean didn't know about it till the offseason. He truly did not know about it.
9: Did you just make out with your dog?
4: Kissed me. I didn't make out with the dog. The dog just kissed me. Dog likes to kiss me.
9: Because we've seen Mosher make out with his dog.
8: Mosher does that a lot.
9: It's a common practice on this show.
4: Yeah, I don't make out with my dog. My dog, I can guarantee you. You want to see my dog? How quickly? Watch. Yeah. Here's my beeswax, right? Pavlov's dog.
9: Yeah. Here,
4: watch this. Ready?
9: Okay.
8: He opens.
9: He's applying it.
8: Opens the chapstick, puts it on.
4: That sound. Okay. Watch. Right. There you go. Right? Yeah. Here we go.
9: Yeah.
4: And she.
10: Good puppy.
8: Jump right in there. Get yourself some chapstick.
9: What is that made of? Liver? What do you got in there? Chapstick.
10: It's like the dog from As Good As It Gets, right? With the bacon in the pocket.
8: No, it's there's something about Mary. That.
10: Oh, okay. Oh, God.
9: You should market that for actual guys that need a kiss.
4: By the way, it is Pavlov's dog. She just walked away. All I can do is do that back, every time.
8: Wait, are you trying to challenge Herb Street for most famous ESPN dog now? Is that what's going on?
4: I don't have a private plane to take my dog around onto the various assignments.
10: Hey, listen, we're going to talk a lot this week about these Rams coming up, and they were front and center last night. Aaron Donald, have you heard any reaction to his play so far? Because here's what I do know, Adam. Even if he wasn't the dominant player he was before, I'm sure he'll get better. And he sure took up a lot of room and a lot of attention in the interior of that offensive line of the Giants.
4: Well, he's Aaron Donald. He's one of the greatest defensive players in history, and he was only going to come back if he could be a factor and impact the game. He impacted the game last night. I would imagine he'll impact the game on Sunday night against Denver as well. That's what he does. That's who he's been. Nothing's different.
8: Adam Schefter with SESPN. 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So, Adam, a lot of quarterbacks going down with injuries. Let's start with Caleb Williams. It looked really bad. He's carted off the field. What's the odds that he plays this weekend?
4: Well, Ben Johnson said that he was, quote-unquote, likely to miss some time. So I'm going to operate under the assumption that unless there's a dramatic turnaround and he's not practicing all week, that he won't play. But you don't dismiss these things. Like Monday night, extra day, lights go on, who knows? Anything could happen. Do I think he'll be out there? I don't. But, again, they haven't ruled him out, so we're not ruling him out. Oh, there you go, Vic.
9: Okay, I'm going to try it. Here we go. Roxy, my dog. Roxy.
4: Right here? Yeah.

0: Hey, the battle, dude. Hey, look. Hey. Vic, what are you doing?
1: Vic right now, by the way, brought his dog up and applied chapstick, and the dog does not care.
0: Does the dog want to?
1: You want to know why?
0: It doesn't work. What a
1: here's
0: what
1: what's, here's, here's what's clear, Vic. The problem is this. Adam, you can tell, loves his dog. You just have dogs that live in your house.
0: That was a prop. It didn't work. Sorry.
2: Vic's just a stuffed animal. It's a puppet. So he sticks his hand in it. He kind of moves.
3: Exactly. Hey, but you know, Adam, when I look at, we were talking about the quarterback injuries, I guess the Giants avoided something. That's pretty good. Dart's got a sprain. But this Washington situation is not good for Jaden Daniels. I mean, that elbow went the wrong way, and that's the same elbow as before. So it's just amazing to me how teams just have to dodge these things all year long, every single year. It's just a crapshoot.
2: Well, that's why teams' fortunes change on one play from week to week. The Giants a week ago felt like they were ready to return to glory, go to the Super Bowl, be in L.A., not just for Monday night, but for the next Super Bowl. And all of a sudden, Jackson Dart's hurt on the first series. Malik Nabers gets banged up. They lose their left tackle, Andrew Thomas. Brian Burns, their pass rusher, gets, like, it just, it goes like that. Like, Joe Burrow gets stepped on. He misses 8 weeks, 9 weeks. Like, that's it. There goes their season. And and that, it could be that way with anybody at any point in time. That Caleb Williams goes down. Fortunately for him, for the Bears, it was his hamstring. When he went down, I could tell you, I'm watching with a group of football guys. One person goes, oh, no, his Achilles. And I'm like, his Achilles. Oh, my God. Like, right? Like, and if and fortunately it wasn't. But if it were, what happens to the Bears' season? Just like that. Right? One play.
1: Well, speaking of quarterback stuff, let me take you to Minnesota for a second. They start the year 2-0, and they do it with backup quarterback Carson Wentz. Now, they just went through a process of they had a quarterback in Sam Darnold that was winning football games. They moved on from him, and they brought in J.J. McCarthy. It didn't work. They've named Kyler Murray the starter again. He's clear concussion protocol. If Kyler Murray loses the next couple of weeks, how quickly do you think they would go back to Carson Wentz, who won the first 2 weeks?
2: I just don't think they're thinking like that at all. I think they're thinking Kyler Murray's their quarterback, Carson Wentz is their backup quarterback, period. Like, we could come up with these scenarios, but it just doesn't make a lot of sense to me. Like, Kyler's the guy they've wanted. That's the guy they named. I know Carson Wentz did his job. He came in. It wasn't like he lit up either team. He played well. He did exactly what he was supposed to do in his job as a backup quarterback. They don't view him as their starter. They view him as their backup. And so they view Kyler as their starter. They view him as their ticket to the future right now. So that's the goal. Could he lose next two? Sure. Like, this is not how they're thinking.
0: All right, listen, I took a couple minutes to get my dog to try to lick my chapstick. It didn't work, so forgive me if you guys touched on this subject. But the game in Brazil, that's this Sunday, correct?
2: Yeah.
0: Can you explain to me again why the NFL is so... Why Brazil again? What are we doing here? Why are they pushing this in September to go to Brazil again?
2: 9 international games. This isn't the first one in Brazil, right?
0: They played... was it last year or the year before?
1: Yeah, Packers played there once.
2: Vic, I can't answer Brazil specifically. What I can say is that the league has made a concerted effort to grow the game internationally. And there are going to be more regular season games played actually this year than any of the year. And I'm going to bet next year there's even more next year than there were this year. And the year after, there'll be even more. Till eventually we get to, as Roger Goodell talked about, expansion franchises in places. I don't know whether that's going to be London or Germany or France or Brazil or whatever the hell it is, Mexico City. But they're not stopping. The train's left the station, Vic. Okay? Get on it. Or be left behind. That's just what's going to be. The international element of all this is going to keep growing.
0: You know the coaches don't like it. They grumble. Like, the coaches and players can't cool. like it. So what cool. do you think the players' way, union Vic, ever gets involved Vic, in that?
2: Vic, players, coaches, they didn't like Thursday night football. They didn't like Wednesday football. They didn't like 17-game season. They didn't like any of these things. But they all come. And when the league wants them, and it leads to more revenue, that's the way it's going to be.
3: That's it. Adam, you know what they do like, though? They like money. And if you're pulling money out of Europe and you're pulling money out of South America and you're pulling money out of Down Under, I mean, that's going to go into everybody's pocket, is it not?
2: It's growing the game. And, Vic, Last I checked, the Seahawks went for $9.612 billion. Okay? That was a record in the NFL. When they sell these franchises, they're going up dramatically. So they're going to keep doing what they can do to grow the game domestically, internationally, everywhere. That's how it's going to be.
1: Adam Schefter with us, as he is every Tuesday. I see you on Get Up every morning. I see you talking to the very smart football people you have there. What's the word about the Chargers? Why have they struggled out of the gates like this?
2: Well, I think that they obviously were counting a lot on two new coordinators. And it's not easy to change coordinators. That's number one. Like, you see what it's like for Mike McDaniel to come in, implement his offense, to lose Jesse Minter on the defensive side. They lost two games, I believe, by the exact same score to two teams that people thought were inferior to them. And now they head into the teeth and gauntlet of their schedule. Like, the schedule in the next 6 weeks is, I mean, it is unbelievable. So look at this schedule.
4: Oh, it's rough. It's rough.
2: They play at Buffalo, at Seattle, home for Denver, at Kansas City. Bye. They won't lose that week. They're good there. At the Rams, home for Houston, at Baltimore. Like, there may not be a game in there that they're favored to win.
1: That's crazy. They were the darling of the offseason.
3: You know, you always have these teams, though, too, Adam, that sneak up and sneak in that you didn't expect. And maybe Carolina was that last year. I don't think the Raiders are going to be that. But when I look at these teams that were in last year, and now even though Pittsburgh's 1-1, you know, and the Buccaneers are 0-2 and the Chargers are 0-2, which team do you think right now has the biggest, maybe like the worst chance to actually make a run and get in if they get too far behind?
2: I don't get the Chargers' chances right now with the schedule they have. I like it. Like, yeah. When 0-2, you're behind the 8-ball. I don't like anybody 0-2. Like, you just feel like you're fighting an uphill battle all year long. But when you're 0-2, and you heard that schedule.
3: Brutal.
2: It's a gauntlet. And so I don't like the position that they're in today.
0: Hey, I haven't spoken to you since they made the changes with the Hall of Fame. They've shrunk the list of voters. It's not as expansive as it used to be. All I want to know is, how does this affect a guy like Mike Shanahan, who you know all too well? And is it going to take longer now? Is this going to delay his entry?
2: To me, the whole thing has become a travesty. And last year, I spoke to the Hall of Fame people a few weeks ago, and I said to them, I personally don't like, and I disagree with strongly, how people are made to wait. And they're made to wait. And as an example, the one I always use is Ken Stabler. From the point in which his career ended to the time he passed away, and I don't know what that was, 30 years? Let's just say 30 years. What changed that made him a Hall of Famer after 30 years, so that the man did not get to live long enough to see the honor of a lifetime bestowed upon him? What changed? Why did he get in after he was gone? And I don't care what you tell me. Mike Shanahan should have been in the Pro Football Hall of Fame last year, this year, next year. But we're going to make him wait. And we're going to make him wait this year again, because they screwed it up last year by not letting Bill Belichick in, and they haven't changed the rules to accommodate more coaches. So instead of worthy people getting in, we're only going to take one coach. We're going to leave the rule that way. So Bill Belichick is going to get in this year. So guess what? Mike Shanahan's going to wait again to next year.
0: Yep.
2: And I don't care if all of a sudden next year there's going to be this push to get in Tom Coughlin or Mike Holmgren or somebody else that's not in, and now we're going to make him wait again. And he's already waited way longer than he should have been. Why? Because of stupid rules. Because of ridiculous voting procedures. So we're just going to keep making him wait and wait and wait and deprive him of enjoying what would be the honor of a lifetime. And again, I hope Mike's with us for the next 3 decades. Mm-hmm. Nothing in this life is guaranteed for any of us. But let's just keep making him wait. Let's keep making somebody who's a Hall of Famer wait. Let's do that. Let's change the procedures to not make any more. Let's reduce the number of votes. And by the way, like, whoa, some of the voters that they got rid of, is laughable.
0: Okay? Big names. Big names.
2: That they kept, I'll just say, when I look at the people they got rid of and the people they kept, what are people thinking?
0: Who makes that decision, Adam?
2: Whole thing. Take it up with them, Vic.
0: Interesting.
2: Yeah, don't even get me started here. Like, okay. There's so much about it that is so wrong that it really gets me worked up.
1: Adam Schefter joins us every single Tuesday. Always appreciate the time, Adam. Thank you, buddy.
2: Thank you, everybody.
0: Go kiss your dog.
3: Get that chapstick. One more time.
0: Yeah, get him.
1: Okay, there's the snap.
3: There's the snap.
2: Where to be seen? Oh, ready? Hold on. Okay, here she is.
0: That doesn't seem to work with me.
3: Good girl.
1: What's the dog's name?
2: Apple.
3: Good girl.
1: Apple. Yeah.
2: Apple.
1: Oh, look, it's so pretty. There's another one though. It's just like, what about me?
2: That's Brady.
3: That one doesn't care. It's Apple. Getting up in there. See you, buddy.
1: Yep. See ya.
3: Take care.
1: Adam Schefter.
0: Yes.
3: You know, I couldn't. I mean, I say it all the time about Shanahan. I couldn't agree with him more. I'm glad to know there's somebody as passionate and angry about it as I am, because it doesn't make any sense. I just tweeted it last time. Like, Mike Shanahan is a friggin' Hall of Famer. What are we doing? Why are we doing this? When you look at his, I mean, everything involved, including the Super Bowls, but his coaching tree, influence on the game, his offense, it's maddening.
0: Why don't my dogs kiss my lips?
1: I'm trying to think.
3: You're very unkissable.
1: Is there anything I could do that's like snapping a chapstick that would make my wife want to do that?
0: That's what I'm thinking. Invent something. Invent something that would force someone to come kiss your lips.
1: A cash register sound? All right. 303.
3: I'll put like a little Stairmaster right there that hits your head on the ceiling.
1: 303-504-0925. 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

0: Thanks, Adam Schefter, for joining us. Texture says, you guys need to shut the hell up about the Sean Payton thing already. Snitches get stitches. Adam said that they're fine. He's already checked in on
1: everything. Everything is fine. You know what? I'm not even sure the Saints would give a rat's rip anyway. Sean Payton had flown to friggin' New Orleans and knocked on Drew Brees' door. I don't think the Saints would give a rat's rip.
0: Yeah, you're probably right. It was just an interesting wrinkle to the story that I didn't even think about. I'm like, wait a minute, if you're retired, that team still owns your rights, and there probably is some sort of tampering thing that goes into that. But again, Broncos are fine in that department. Let me bring something back up. Jaylen Waddle with a 138-yard game last week. The Broncos had, how many games do you think they had a 100-yard receiver last year?
2: How many times did they have a 100-yard receiver? Oh.
1: Didn't Marvin have one of those games on accident or something? Or am I wrong?
2: I'll say five times.
0: How about you, Mosh? How many times did they have a 100-yard receiver last
1: year?
0: Two. That was it. Courtland Sutton, both. The Rams, on the other hand, last year they had seven.
1: Yeah. And last night, I don't know how to tell you this, even without Puka on the field, man,
0: Devontae almost had two 100-yard receiving games in one game.
1: He was really good, man. Vic, I can't get over it. We were watching it, and this is what scares me.
0: Who do you think would have the most, by the way? Look this up. The most 100-yard receiving games last year.
2: I'll say Puka.
0: I'm saying as a team.
2: Oh.
0: I think it's going to be hard to beat Detroit. Detroit had 10 of them.
1: Yeah, it's going to be hard. Hey, Vic, we were talking about, you talked about it early on in the program, that Devontae Adams catch where he skied up and then ran into the end zone.
2: He stretched his body to the limit and still maintained his stride.
1: Well, here's what's so amazing about that and why Brett and I were watching that exact play time and time again. What are you laughing at?
0: Just Detroit had multiple games with two guys, both with 100 yards.
1: At least they
0: of them was Jahmyr Gibbs.
1: At least they went to the playoffs.
0: Yeah. They did not.
1: I know. That's what I'm telling you.
0: Anyway,
1: Vic, the thing about that is Stafford and what makes him so special. So on that particular play, if you watch it from behind him, in the pocket, he slides to his left. And he starts to draw the safety toward Devontae Adams. But then he slings it, would you say about three-quarters, Brett? What do you call that?
0: Across his body.
1: So it sails over the linebacker, the guy up front. Then it sails over the other linebacker who leaps as tall as he can. But the safety thinks it's being overthrown. So he slides all the way over behind Adams, which is why when Adams catches it, he's got a wide-open gateway to the end zone. It's a throw that when it comes out of his hand, the safety's got to think that, oh, I got this. The safety, it must look different or something like that because he bit hard. I mean, hard.
0: But there's a limited amount of people in this era of football, 20 years, that could make a throw like that. And he's just one of those guys. He's just rare in that way. And this is, again, why if you're looking towards the game this weekend, you said it last week, Vic. Turned out not to be the case, but it was the right way of thinking. It's the same thing this week. Your offense is going to have to bail out your defense a few times. Like, it's just going to have to happen. You can't rely on your defense to hold that offense to 17 points.
2: They got to score 24 to win this game, minimum.
0: Yeah, it's going to be that way. And I think if you build off of the momentum of what you did in the second half, maybe it's there. Did you guys see the video, by the way? It was at the end of the game. Sean Payton goes and gives daps to Davis Webb on the sideline.
1: Yep.
0: Did you see Davis Webb? It looked like the weight of the world left him at the end of that game. It was like, oh, thank God.
2: I can't imagine the adrenaline rush through the course of a game, especially for a play caller like that, because there's really nothing you can do after you give the call, right? And now it's based on the fates. That cannot be an easy task.
0: Well, and especially, like, look at his situation. You're taking over for Sean Payton, who is considered one of the best play callers
2: of
0: the last two decades.
2: Shoulder. Fans are looking over your shoulder.
0: It would almost be like if you took over for Gordon Ramsay's restaurant, but he's still in the kitchen with you. And you're just like, everything that I'm doing is being judged by him. Mm-hmm. Even though I got his vote of confidence, you're still like, if I make a mistake, I know exactly what he's thinking.
2: You know, you're describing what it was like when my old man was around and I was younger, and he would ask me to fix something. But he would always watch, you know, because he was really hands-on. Mm-hmm. And he would say, yeah, the lawnmower, you fix it. And I would try, and he would look at me and look right through me and just say, you're an idiot. I mean, it just, you know, and
0: you,
2: I panicked.
0: You felt his disappointment. Yeah,
2: the anxiety of, like, I don't know what to do.
0: I get it. I understand it.
1: You ever see those memes? Nothing can hurt me. I used to hold the flashlight for my father. You ever see those?
0: Yeah.
2: Everything that went wrong, I remember those days, Bosch. Everything that went wrong, like even just holding the flashlight.
1: It's your fault. It's your fault, yeah.
2: It's always your fault.
1: Damn it, the nut just dropped down. Put the damn lighter thing. Yeah.
2: Hand me that. Like, I didn't know the difference between, okay, what are
1: don't
2: they?
1: Say Phillips and Flathead.
2: No,
1: don't,
2: I didn't know the difference between. Hold on a second.
1: You're not that much of a
2: hold on. Let's go through the tools.
0: Nailed it.
1: Okay.
2: All right, so the pliers are the ones that, all right, the pliers are one thing. What's the difference between a pliers and a wrench that is sort of like a plier, but it's not a plier. It's the wrench that stays in place.
0: Socket wrench?
2: No, I know what a socket wrench is.
1: It's just a wrench.
2: No, the wrench that you can, like, jam it into one place. Anyway, he was so mad that I couldn't identify the proper wrench. He was so mad. I'll never forget it.
0: Oh, I feel like your father right now because I have no idea what you're saying.
2: Well, if I showed it to you.
3: A monkey wrench?
2: Not a monkey wrench. Monkey wrench is a normal wrench. The wrench that you can lock it in place.
1: Vice grips.
2: Vice
1: grips? A pair of vice grips.
2: Maybe that's what it is.
1: Yeah,
2: I don't know what it's called. That's what I'm saying. What is it?
0: No, he's not talking about vice grips.
1: Well, yeah, you clamp it down and it stays. Vice grips. What are you talking about?
0: All right.
2: Maybe that's the one.
0: Let's guess what's in Vic's head. Yeah, Vic, you tell us. Which one of these magic things on the wall?
2: Oh, the one on the bottom. The one on the bottom.
1: Right where? Right there?
2: Yeah, what is that one?
1: That's it's vice grips.
2: Yeah, that one. That one. I never knew what that was called. Sorry, I missed that day at school. No idea.
1: You didn't know what a pair of vice grips was?
2: Brett doesn't know. Look at Brett's face. Brett doesn't know what that is.
0: No, I know what vice grips are. I didn't think that's what you were describing.
2: Brett, you would not be able to identify that in a toolbox.
0: Vice grips?
2: Yes.
0: All right. You say so.
1: Ow. Ow. You guys,
0: and I'm not handy. I'm not pretending I am.
2: Don't you make
0: I'm
2: it sound
0: not.
2: Like you rebuild car engines on the side. Shut up. You don't know what you're doing either.
1: Are you kidding me?
2: Yes.
1: You have absolutely no clue how much I can do you? You have absolutely no. That old BMW I had, the one that I sent to California.
2: Yeah.
1: I redid the whole top end of that engine.
2: All right, prove it to me. Come over to my house and put this damn TV on the outside of my house on my patio so it stays off.
1: Come over to my house and work. Yeah, come on, man.
0: That's actually a nice little, like, side door. Oh, yeah, you're so good at changing oil.
1: Put
0: that
1: TV
0: in
1: for
0: my car. Anyway,
1: it's kind of funny. Can you could you replace a toilet if you had to? Would you know what to do?
2: I would.
0: No
2: vomit.
0: Chance. No chance. I.
2: What do you mean replace? You just take it off and put another one. You got to put cream in there and stuff. No. Whatever that glue cream.
1: Yeah, you
2: got
1: to get the cream. Yes, the cream.
0: Here's the thing. I'm with Vic.
1: It's the wax. It's the wax seals. What you're looking for?
0: Anything electrical or plumbing wise, I'm pretty much not going to do. I don't risk it. No, I just changed out light fixtures in my house. That's easy stuff. But anything, like, more intense than that electric?
2: Bro,
0: no, I'm not going to kill myself.
2: I am an authority on sprinklers. I can do sprinklers. You tell me what you need. I got you.
0: You talking about just replacing the heads on them?
2: All of it. What do you got?
0: No chance.
2: I got it. That's the one thing I can do.
0: Frozen pipe bursts.
2: Identify where the burst is. Start digging.
0: All right. Nelly, can you do me a favor before we get out of here, because you're so excellent at this? If you guys missed it from earlier, there's a player for the Minnesota Vikings. And that player, Dallas, why am I forgetting his last name? Dallas, help me, Nelly.
3: Turner.
0: Dallas Turner, defensive end. Somebody said in a post-game interview that had video that he sounds like an auctioneer at the end of his sentences. And he does sound like it. So first of all, can we just play
1: an
0: answer from Dallas Turner?
3: Dallas Turner, what a victory. Two sacks, and you closed it out on that one. Your reaction?
4: Man, I just want to just thank God, man. I just thank him for everything, for letting me live in this moment and to walk these shoes, you know, to be around a good group of people.
3: What is your reaction to this defensive performance against a team that put up 59 points in week one? You held them to three.
4: I mean, you know, mental toughness, you know, is one of the keys to emphasis on defense. You know, I feel like we just played that again tonight.
0: So I said to Nelly, I go, it sounds, he could rap as fast as Busta Rhymes, who him and like Twista are the only guys that can rap that quickly. So I said, Nelly, throw it in my favorite Busta song, and let's see how it sounds. And Nelly, being the musical and production expert that he is, gave us this gem.
4: And I know that I gotta be a little cocky. You ain't never gonna stop me. Every time I come in, I gotta set it, then I gotta. And to wear these shoes, you know, to be around a good group of people. Any little thing, and the thing that he be doing, because it doesn't matter, because I'm. You know, I feel like we just play that again tonight. Bing about a boom about a bing. I gotta do a lot of things to make it clear to a couple of that I always win, and I gotta get it again and again and again. Definitely a fun challenge going against a guy like that, you know, and I hope you get healthy.
5: We better call a rap and everybody know my style. And you know that I'm the best when it comes to doing this, and I'll be banging on my chest.
0: It's so perfect. It's so perfect.
1: I like, because he starts out at a decent speed.
2: And then he hustles it up.
1: Yeah, it's awesome.
0: It's like, you're a fast talker, and then you go into hyper speed at the end of a sentence somehow.
2: You know what it's like? It's like Shockey's got him on the clock.
0: Yeah, hey, break. So the big takeaways from today is he speaks very quickly, and that Adam Schefter lets his dog lick his lips way too often. Those are the two things that I've learned from today's show. Fact checker, please, Nelly.
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6: 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Serious lawyers for the seriously injured.
8: For some reason, Brett, you mentioned earlier in the show that you were a keynote speaker at your daughter's preschool.
0: I was a mystery reader.
8: Gotcha.
0: Mystery reader.
8: Gotcha. Want to make sure you were giving a TED talk to a bunch of 4-year-olds.
0: Yeah.
8: And at the end, there was a little bit of Q&A.
0: But part of it was they said, he's a radio host. Do you guys have questions for him? And everybody rose their hand.
8: Hopefully you just read the book and you didn't teach them any grammar.
1: Yeah, I didn't say, great impression on the young minds of America.
8: And then also, let's take a little snippet from Vic's live read about AAA Home Services. He was trying to explain to everybody how prompt they are.
2: It's easy because they get you right away. They get you on time. They give you that window, and they arrive at the time they give you in the window.
8: Thanks, Vic.
1: Altitude Sports Radio, perfect. 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
2: I was being distracted at the time. My dog was licking my chapstick. I couldn't get away.
1: Oh, it's funny.
9: I don't look at windows.
0: All right, Nelly, the people are begging for it. One more on the way out. Give us one more Busta Rhymes.
2: It's easy because they get to you right away. They get you on time. They give you that window, and they arrive at the time they give you in the window.
1: Put a moron.
0: All right. Have a wonderful Tuesday. We'll talk to you tomorrow. Love you. See you.
4: She didn't really want to pop me. Just know that you will never flop me. And I know that I could be a little cocky. You ain't never gonna stop me. Every time I come in, I gotta set it, then I gotta. And to wear these shoes, you know, to be around a good group of people. Any little thing, and the thing that he be doing, because it doesn't matter, because I'm gonna da-da-da-da. You know, I feel like we just play that again tonight. I mean, just.
5: I gotta do a lot of things to make it clear to a couple of people that I always win, and then I gotta get it again and again and again.
4: Definitely a fun challenge going against a guy like that.

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15: Hey, Denver, it's Moj. 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We've got Brett Kane at 6 in the morning. Then it's Mosher, Lombardi, and Kane at 7. 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
19: Well, the team in front of you, they looked like they were the Super Bowl favorites once again last night in the LA Rams. 195 yards, 2 touchdowns for Devontae Adams, 4 total touchdowns for Matthew Stafford as the Rams get their first win on the season. Jackson Dart leaves the game with an injury. It looks like he like tore his ACL, but they have apparently...
20: sprained MCL.
19: Just a sprained MCL.
20: That's
19: Malik
20: what I thought,
19: Nabers
20: too.
19: Also... what's going on there?
20: So anytime this is going to sound really insensitive as a, but this is, I'm a football guy that has to at times wait for, like the amount of times in my life that I've been waiting for the call from the doctor, like just praying, like just please don't be an ACL. Please don't be an ACL. During the time that I don't know what's happening, I'm always watching that film over and over and over and just trying to, me not being anywhere near A, intelligent, or B, a doctor of any sort. I always like have just picked up data over the years, and usually when a knee situation happens midair, it's an MCL and it's minor. It's when it's non-weight bearing and the collision is not much of anything at all, or there is no collision. When it's weight bearing, that's what I'm worried about. It when it happens on the surface, that's when I'm worried about it. So I saw that, I'm like, that probably scared the living crap out of Jackson Dart. It hurt. Because it was like a whiplash deal, but really the ligament probably didn't do anything too bad.
19: Yeah, you're talking yourself into being a doctor at that point as we welcome you guys to the morning sprint here on Altitude Sports Radio 92.5. That's the coach, Mike Sanford. I'm Alex Ryanemi. Chris Mitchell behind the glass as always. You guys at 303-504-0925 is where you can text the show. You can watch us on Twitch, on YouTube. Just subscribe today at Altitude Sports Radio so you don't miss a single thing. You would have listened to that game, LA and New York, on 92.5 last night. We get ready for Sunday night. Broncos, Rams, the Walmart Bowl, a possible Super Bowl 61 matchup. And after not having to travel to Australia just a couple of days before they actually played a game to start off the season, LA looks exactly like who we thought they were going to be. Kyren Williams was unstoppable.
20: He's really good.
19: Matthew Stafford looked like he was, you know, Detroit Matthew Stafford, or even, you know, last year's MVP Matthew Stafford again.
20: Yeah. You know what's cool about Matt Stafford? He's actually in better shape. Like his, I was watching him yesterday. He's kind of got that. He's one of those fat faced guys. He's got the face that looks like he'd be a little bit heavier.
19: Oh, yeah. The famous fitted hat, backwards cap, Matt Stafford.
20: And his chin and neck look a little bit like he'd be a doughy bag of milk.
19: Yeah, I mean, that's the UGA frat boy in him, man.
21: There's a darty with his name on it.
20: He actually looks like he's in the best shape of his life, too. He looked good, man. Devontae Adams. Oh, okay. So did you see when he got into the open field and had a chance to go score? He's not fast.
19: No.
20: At all. Like, I was sitting there watching him. Like, he's probably a 4.940 guy right now, which sounds crazy. But you know what? When you watch him play, he is like the old man with, like, the elbow and knee sleeves at rec basketball leagues that just hoops. And you watch him, you're like, guy, everything looks like it hurts.
19: And you can't do anything about it.
20: You can't stop him.
19: Can't do anything about it.
20: And he's just bodying you. And you're like, dude, he's not even putting any effort. I just go flying every time he touches me. What a freaking
19: stud. You're faster,
20: stud.
19: You're in better shape, you're younger, you're less injured, and he just toys with you. I've got a handful of dudes like that on Wednesday night skates.
20: He's
19: some
20: so
19: old
20: good.
19: Man strength guy. I haven't gotten the dad strength yet. I'm a year in today. By the way, happy birthday, my baby girl,
20: Cammy.
19: Oh, Cammy.
20: I love that.
19: I'm a year in. I still don't have dad strength. It's crap. It's just a falsity.
20: I do have dad strength.
19: It's a farce.
20: You know what sucks about dad strength? Is that it's real, and then you use it, and then you use it too much, and then all of a sudden you tear your meniscus.
19: I'll take that under advisement. What did we learn last night? For the Giants and the Rams. What did we learn from that game?
20: The Giants are, I think they're fake. Like I said in the offseason, the week one victory over Commanders? No, that was Cowboys beat Commanders.
19: Cowboys.
20: The week one win over.
19: Did they beat the Cowboys in week one?
21: Yeah, they did.
19: Yeah.
20: Yep.
21: Soundly.
20: Week one win over the Cowboys. It appears to be more of an aberration than it is going to be the normal. I do think that Cam Scataboo and Jackson Dart are exactly what I said they're going to be. A flash in the pan. They are not long game guys. They're going to get banged up. They're fun, but they're temporary. So the Giants, to me, like, when you compare the two victories of week two, and this is going to be my theme for this Tuesday, is I don't know that anybody in this market is really giving enough credence to what the Broncos did and who they beat. That win last night for the Los Angeles Rams was not beating the Jacksonville Jaguars. I'm sorry. That New York Giants team, if they are probably a injury or two injuries away from being like a 5-12 team, maybe even a 4-13 team. It was a good win. It was a good bounce back performance for the Los Angeles Rams. But the glazing of all things LA Rams after this week is not as deserved as what should be the glazing of the Broncos for what they did against a very quality team that everybody still fears. Does anybody fear the Giants right now?
19: No. I suppose the reason why you're hearing the glazing is because you saw the offense we expected. And it wasn't just one half of that offense. From start to finish last night in LA, the Rams looked like the Rams that we expected. Aaron Donald was fine. I thought he was disruptive. I thought he, you know who Aaron Donald reminded me of last night? Zach Allen. Didn't light up the scoreboard and didn't really light up the highlight reel.
20: But affected
19: the game. But he affected every play he was in. He
20: affected the game. And he drew double teams.
19: Yes.
20: He had the attention of, say a center that is uncovered. You got to go over and help your right or left guard, depending on where Aaron Donald is lined up in pass protection. Or even you got to stick a little bit stickier in the run game on your double teams with a guy like 99. Because he just has a great feel for, A, how to take on any type of one-on-one block. He also has a great feel for when to come off of that block. His instincts are off the charts.
19: He allowed Braden Fisk to look like he was wreaking havoc in the backfield. That one quarterback hit that he had was devastating.
20: That guy's a great football player.
19: Oh, man, is he good.
20: And I saw it. That was one of my combine revelations, that watching his workout and then going back and watching his tape from Florida State, I was like, dude, Braden Fisk might be one of the most underrated players in this draft class. Awesome player. And now he's got, like you said, he opens up. Aaron Donald opens up the opportunities for a Braden Fisk. And guess what? Braden Fisk is going to start opening up opportunities for Aaron Donald, which is terrifying. And that's not to mention that they're eventually going to have Myles Garrett opening up every single opportunity to get one-on-one blocks.
19: So I think the reason why we, you know, at least me, I'll say me, not you. It's very clear that you're looking at the Rams, you're going, do we really think that they're the world beaters again?
20: No, they are. They are. But I think that people aren't giving the Broncos enough respect. I think the week one hangover is way more real in the conversation right now for what happened with the Broncos against the Chiefs, because it was in a primetime spot. They don't have the ability to blame their travel plans. They just got their ever-living tails kicked in by the Kansas City Chiefs, who, oh, by the way, are probably going to be a really good Super Bowl contending type team in and of themselves. Very different than the New York football Giants. I think the Niners are the real deal, though, who beat the brakes off the Rams.
19: You want to have that conversation?
20: Yeah.
19: There are 8-2-0 teams in the league right now and 8-0-2 teams in the league. So, you tell me who's real and who's not. Just give me real or fake.
20: Yep.
19: Real or fake.
20: Yep. Can I use fraud?
19: If you want to use fraud,
20: I'll do fake, because you termed the terms of engagement here. So let's go.
1: But I am telling you right now that mother back there is not real.
20: Love it.
19: Buffalo 2-0. Real or fake?
20: Very real.
19: Minnesota 2-0. Real or fake?
20: Fake until J.J. McCarthy takes over.
19: Oh my God. You just don't give it up. You're getting one of your guys back this week.
20: Dude,
19: that was Michael Penix Jr. is playing on Thursday. Just take the win there and leave JJ to rot.
20: When that tweet came across my ex as I was driving in a parking lot, which is a terrible thing to do, a school parking lot, and I was dropping off my 9 and 11-year-old boys at school this morning, I said, boys, guess who's back?
19: I'm just going to cream a couple of 12-year-olds with the SUV?
20: Okay. I said, guess who's back? And then I said, boys. And they're like, Dad, he sucks. Michael Penix Jr. is terrible. And I'm like,
19: J.J. McCarthy.
20: And I go, listen, would you guys, if I bought the three of us Michael Penix Jr. jerseys to wear on Thursday night to go somewhere and watch the game and cheer on the Falcons and Michael Penix Jr., would you guys do it? One of my sons said, absolutely not. But will you get me a Bijan Robinson jersey? Keep going. going. We'll go fake on Minnesota.
19: I think they're fake. By the way, if you're going to go anywhere to watch Thursday Night Football, you should probably go to number 38.
20: Ooh.
19: 3560 Chestnut Place in Rhino.
20: And I know this about my 9 and 11-year-old boys. They love when the place has great scenery. It's a good place to go for great scenery.
19: Breckenridge Brewery beer plus a Jack Daniel's green tea shot for only $10.
20: They will not have those.
19: They can't have those.
20: They won't. I won't either.
19: Attaboy. Yeah, it's a school night. You can't have those.
20: Yeah, we're getting ready for a
19: football
20: game.
19: Fake on Minnesota. San Francisco 2-0. Real.
20: Real. Until injury strikes, but real.
19: Kansas City 2-0.
20: Very real. Very real.
19: Philadelphia.
20: Very real.
19: Oh, I disagree.
20: Okay.
19: Oh, I disagree.
20: Did you not watch the week one?
19: Did you watch week two when they escaped by the skin of their...
20: Kenny chin chin?
19: I was going to say something else.
20: They're very real.
19: Oh, okay. You and I see that differently. Cincinnati.
20: Well, I picked them to be in the Super Bowl against the Broncos.
19: You do have to stay with them.
20: And they are 2-0.
19: Cincinnati.
20: Ah!
19: It's the same thing that you said about San Francisco. Real until injury strikes.
20: I'm going to go with real.
19: The defense looks solid, looks fixed.
20: They do, and Joe Burrow hasn't even like necessarily played his elite football yet.
19: No.
20: Has he?
19: He was one play, and we'll hear that momentarily when we do NFL Rewind. Two more teams. Las Vegas.
20: Fake.
19: But
20: more on the lines of what I think they are.
19: Fake, but frisky?
20: Yeah. I like that. Yeah.
19: Seattle.
20: Very real.
19: Very real. Doing this with Drew Locke at the helm right now.
20: So essentially the 2-0 teams, all but Minnesota and Raiders, are very real.
19: I think Cincinnati has a question mark around it.
20: And Philadelphia, in your opinion, even though that's how they win, right? That's how they win football games. They kind of have the last couple of years. They're so good defensively.
19: All right,
20: their talent's so good.
19: We got 6 of the 8 bona fide real 2-0 football teams.
20: Yes.
19: There are 8-0-2 football teams. We will get to those momentarily, but we're going to bring this back. Our NFL Rewind, some of the biggest plays from week two throughout the season. It's now in the books. Rams close it out on Monday night. Big win over the Giants. They come to the Mile High City primetime on Sunday night against the Broncos.
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0: 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Week 2 in the NFL came to a close last night with a 28-6 victory for the LA Rams over the Giants. We've talked about that. Jackson Dart goes out with an injury, but they skirt a big-time issue as it's just an MCL sprain. Malik Nabers, his health is still up in the air. Looks as though he may have been rushed back to the NFL a little bit too soon. But we start with the Panthers and the Falcons. 34-3. Bryce Young, 287 yards, 3 touchdowns. The Panthers 1-1. The Falcons fall to 0-2, but coach,
1: we have the return of the Pen 15 Club.
0: Help is on the way.
1: And if you want to know what the Pen 15 Club is, just take out your left hand, go on the back of your hand, not your palm, and in very big capital letters, write out P-E-N, and then the number's 1-5, and you'll understand what the Pen 15 Club is.
0: Talk about an oldie but a goodie, coach.
1: It's a great one right there.
0: Vikings move to 2-0. Are they real? The answer from coach is no. A 9-3 victory. Carson Wentz, 11 of 20, 143 yards. But the star in that game, Aaron Jones, the 67-year-old, 105 yards on the ground. Caleb Williams, talk about skirting another injury.
2: Ah! I have a first-degree hamstring sprain. I'm not going to survive. Nobody cried. Pappy, is that you? I see blue and he's glorious.
0: Tyson Bagent gets sacked on the final play of the game and the Bears fall to 1-1. As we move on, the Eagles find a way to stay undefeated.
3: Here's Hurts, rolling to the right, floats it back in the end zone, it is caught! Darius Cooper, the biggest catch of his life!
0: Darius Cooper with 9 seconds to go, pulls it in, the Tarleton State wide receiver. Gets Philadelphia the victory. Right before that, the catch of the game was Devontae Smith down the left sideline. Big time play from Jalen Hurts. But Philly looked beatable that whole game.
1: Philly is beatable. Every team in the National Football League is beatable. I mean, the Tennessee Titans have Robert Saleh as their head coach. What is Robert Saleh really good at? Playing good defense. Schematically putting together a good defensive plan. We all know that Cam Ward is definitely not the answer, I don't believe, long-term for anybody, let alone the Tennessee Titans, and that's going to play out in real time. I think the Philadelphia Eagles are the kind of team sort of like the Denver Broncos that are probably not going to come out and just obliterate every team in the first quarter and take a four-quarter game and win like the Rams are capable of winning or the Chiefs this year are capable of winning. They look like the type of team like the Broncos that are going to have to keep games relatively close, and then allow their championship pedigree to take over.
0: An ugly game in New England. 20-3 is the final for the Pats over the Steelers. Aaron Rodgers was sacked 4 times for 43 yards in that game. Travion Henderson comes back, 16 carries, 76 yards, and a score along of 39. He took that one to the house. Pittsburgh, there's some problems happening there in what is now the second try at the marriage between Aaron Rodgers and Mike McCarthy.
1: We are already there, aren't we? Aaron Rodgers, and I know Mitchie's got the audio there somewhere, but Aaron Rodgers is already saying that I've got to do a better job of being able to. Do you have the audio?
0: We'll get into that in NFL notes. I promise we'll play.
1: I'll hold back. But yeah, it's not all perfect during the marriage.
0: The Packers walk off in overtime against the Jets. They skirt that one. Geno Smith looking fine for the Jets. Are the Jets not a good team, but are they also frisky?
1: I feel the Jets are a little friskier than everybody wanted to say. Geno's playing decent ball. And I do think that there's something there with how well they've drafted the last 3 years. At some point, that talent is going to start shining, and I think it has.
0: It took almost a half a day to finish the Browns and Buccaneers game, but the highlight, Deshaun Watson to Denzel Boston. It's a bomb.
4: A first down. Watson looks to the middle, throws to the middle, passes complete to Boston, and Boston makes a man miss on the spin move. He can go inside the 10. Touchdown, Browns!
0: The big play of the day, 55 yards. And the score, 5 catches, 95 yards through the air, and a touchdown for Denzel Boston.
1: All of you Deshaun Watson haters need to be just as loud when he plays well as you are when you are talking about his massage parlor visits.
0: It was a great game, 24 of 30, 238 yards, 2 touchdowns.

0: touchdowns. He would add 22 yards on the ground, and the Browns...
1: Frisky?
0: No. Fake.
1: Well, I'm not saying just straight fake.
0: I don't think they're frisky. Not enough. I need to see it a couple more times.
1: Okay.
0: But after that crazy lightning delay with 2 minutes to go, the Buccaneers now fall to 0-2. And, Coach, I think both you and I have hit the hot seat button square on the nose. Todd Bowles might be the first one out.
1: It might be in the first 5-6 weeks. Why? Because you paid Baker Mayfield. And if you pay Baker Mayfield, it's got to be something. There's got to be another reason why this is going wrong. And it's the defensive side of the ball, of which Todd Bowles is in charge of. Not to mention the lack of energy in that franchise that you just feel by Todd Bowles being the personality that doesn't seem to get anybody to rally behind him.
0: From one 0-2 NFC South team to a team that staved off 0-2, they go to Baltimore, they beat the Ravens. The number one passer in the league right now, it's Tyler Shuck.
2: Marvelous play here to get the Saints on a 2nd and 4. Shuck's pass, 11! And here comes New Orleans, a 21-yard strike from Shuck.
0: Chris Olave and Tyler Shuck, that is, it's the best combination in the NFL through 2 weeks. The former 11th overall draft pick for New Orleans out of Ohio State in his two games this year has 268 yards and a touchdown through the air. New Orleans shocks Baltimore on the road.
1: That was the, so I have a question. I want you to think about this. As much as we all expect the Denver Broncos to be a great football team this year, and they have a ton of returning talent, my take is that the Broncos had the best quality win in week 2 of the National Football League slate. And the only other team that's competing with that is the Saints. I think that the Jacksonville Jaguars are every bit the team that could compete to be in a Super Bowl. I don't even know that about the Ravens. As good as their first week was, I just don't believe that to be true. I think that the Jaguars have the making of a team that could be in the Super Bowl and beating them. So I want to hear from you. 303-504-0925. Was there a better win against a healthier, more confident, and positive outlook team going forward than what the Broncos did against the Jacksonville Jaguars?
0: We'll answer that question momentarily. The Bengals moved to 2-0 on what might be the catch of the year.
2: Deep for Chase, and he caught it! Touchdown!
0: An absolutely sensational grab from Jamar Chase. 7 receptions, 75 yards, 2 touchdowns, and he does that against who might be the number 2 corner in the league behind Pat Surtain in Derek Stingley. It was a great throw, an even better toe-tapping catch. Cincinnati 20 points on Houston, who can't score to save their lives despite throwing the football 55 times. They went out and they got David Montgomery. He touched the ball a total of 8 times in the game for 24 yards. What's going on with the Houston offense?
1: They're a disaster. They're a mess. Their offensive coordinator has changed every single year. And I think it's the year where we finally do see that C.J. Stroud, he might not have the outlook of somebody that is the franchise quarterback in Houston. What I would say is that the head coach in that situation, DeMeco Ryans, at some point he might have to make some decision about the direction of his franchise at quarterback.
0: The Commanders fall to the Cowboys. They also lose their quarterback in Jaden Daniels. A 17-point loss, a dislocated, hyperextended elbow. It's the same arm that he had the injury on previous, but Dak Prescott bounces back, 279 yards, 4 touchdowns, half of those going to CeeDee Lamb, who has a monster game, 8 receptions, 153 yards for the all-pro wide receiver. The Seahawks hammer the Cardinals as well, 31-7.
1: They absolutely did. The Seahawks look to be... they picked up right where they left off. They actually, I heard Brock Heward talking in Seattle sports radio that the Seahawks like truly broke the will of the Cardinals, a team that had a little confident coming out of week one, right? Surprised everybody in week one. They had legitimately lost their belief that they can even be on the same field. That doesn't happen very often in the National Football League.
0: Jackson Smith and Jigba, 9 catches, 155 yards, 3 touchdowns, and he scored from 82 yards out. in that game. The 49ers, a team that you say are a bona fide Super Bowl contender if they can stay healthy. 35-13 over the hapless Dolphins. 287 yards, two scores for Brock Purdy in that game. George Kittle, four catches, 80 yards, and a touchdown.
1: He's back.
0: And had a really long one up the seam
1: He's a really, really dynamic difference maker at the tight end position. I mean, he's one of the best in the league when right. If he can stay healthy, obviously Christian McCaffrey can stay healthy. Brock Purdy stays healthy. That's a really good football team, and they're well coached, and they're mature.
0: The Chiefs win one in overtime over the Colts on Sunday night. Patrick Mahomes throws for 382 yards and three touchdowns. Kenneth Walker III is the signing of the offseason. Yet another century mark through two games this year. But we stay in the AFC West. The Raiders move to 2-0. Harbaugh's on the hot seat because Cousins finds White for the touchdown.
2: Jack Besh in motion. Cousins throwing end zone, and it is caught by Cody White. What a catch! And the Raiders cash in on third down.
0: One of two catches on the day for Cody White. Both of them happen to be in the end zone. Two receptions, 24 yards, and two scores as the Raiders move to a perfect 2-0, and the Chargers now 0-2, facing one of the toughest stretches in the NFL this year.
1: Yeah, this is going to be fascinating to watch how the Raiders continue to progress, but more importantly, are the Chargers at any point in the next five games, are they going to be able to stop the bleeding? Are they going to be able to hemorrhage some situation? Because it is. I mean, this is a bad situation. And Jim Harbaugh is going to have to answer for it. And frankly, like a guy that I worked for, I'm not terribly upset. It's good to see a little humble pie for somebody who's been on top for a long time and has had his bit be so cool. We'll see.
0: That is your Week 2 NFL Rewind here on the Morning Sprint. We've gone through the teams that are 2-0, whether they are real or fake. Coach, you asked a question to the text line moments ago.
1: The Denver Broncos' victory over red-hot Jacksonville Jaguars, who had won how many consecutive regular season games? Was it
0: eight? Believe it was nine.
1: Nine. They'd won nine regular season games in a row. Trevor Lawrence was the best Week 1 quarterback. And it was against the Browns, who everybody thinks is absolutely terrible. What did the Browns do this week? They went out and beat who?
0: Tampa Bay.
1: In the Baker Bowl. They won the Baker Bowl, baby.
0: Was that on the road?
1: It was. It was the weather. It almost dang near got canceled. There was like,
0: oh, yeah.
1: It was like
0: 2 minutes ago.
1: That was
0: my whole lead into that.
1: Yeah, yeah. It's okay. There are storms in Cleveland, so there very easily could have been an insane thunderstorm.
0: It's like that fugue phenomenon. You go and you take a test, and then you come back out, and you go, I don't remember anything I studied for.
1: So tell me this, all of you fine texters. If you're a Twitcher, I still want you to pull out your phone and text 303-504-0925. That is the Shot Mazda text line. One price, one person, and 1 hour. And let me know, was there a better win, more quality win, than the Denver Broncos beating the Jacksonville Jaguars? Let me know what you think is even in the same category, in the same conversation, because the Jacksonville Jaguars come out of Week 2 still a hot team. Would you agree?
0: Yes.
1: There's no asterisks next to the Jacksonville Jaguars. Quarterback didn't get knocked out of the game. There was no weather to talk about that may have impacted the weirdness of the game, like there was in Chicago, like there was in Tampa. Mm-hmm.
0: There wasn't an injury like Caleb Williams had, right?
1: There was no crazy travel to a land far, far away that might have led to the outcome of the contest. There was no Myles Garrett that got banged up or wasn't available, or Aaron Donald in, not in. It was just good on good. The best version of a very good football team of the Jacksonville Jaguars against kind of the best of the Denver Broncos, who are dealing with some running back health problems. And we'll see if it ends up materializing as a positive for them.
0: I agree with you. The Saints on the road over the Ravens really close. Are we discounting what the Bengals did to the Texans? Because the offense in Houston has been so bad over the first two games. But for a lot of people's money, that's the best defense in the world. And while you didn't light up the scoreboard like Josh Allen did for 36 points in Week 1, you were in control of that game the whole time. Are we discounting it too much because the Texans lost their first game? It's not like they got blown out by Buffalo. Now, their strength of their team hurt them the most in week one, right? You give up 36 when you expect to keep teams like that under, let's call it, 21 to 24 points. It was the same thing that happened with the Broncos in week one. So I don't think we went into week two going, oh, the Texans suck. The Texans aren't the team to beat in the AFC South.
1: For where the Bengals have been, frankly, in the last four seasons, significance of that win, A, who it was against, B, was on the road. It was in Houston, correct?
0: It was in Houston.
1: I would say that the three most important games in terms of like winning a massive game for your franchise, and I would put it in order. One, Broncos over the Jaguars. Two, Saints at Baltimore.
0: It's a fantastic win for
1: And New then Orleans. I would put three, and it would be the Bengals over the Texans. And those three are terrific wins.
0: Dude, the Saints should be 2-0.
1: I would also argue, and Mitchie, you may agree with this, may not. I actually think that the Patrick Mahomes healthy led Kansas City Chiefs winning on Sunday Night Football against the Colts, who the Colts felt like they were, like this was a little bit of Custer's last stand.
3: You do this or you die kind of thing for the Colts.
1: It felt like that for the Colts, and the Colts are good. Well, that's not a bad
0: team. Custer's last stand. Don't you kind of go for it on 4th and 8?
1: Yeah.
0: If it's Custer's last stand, you have to have a last stand. You can't turn around and retreat. You either stay and die, or you run away and it's not sung in the hymns.
3: Yeah, Custer just didn't like the look when Crazy Horse was pulling up with his guys. Ah, shoot. Oh, well.
1: We're good.
3: Better luck next time.
1: We're good.
0: 303-504-0925. We'll get back into what the Broncos can expect on Sunday night against the Rams, as well as what we missed while we were watching football. That's next.
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11: Hey, this is Brett Kane from my friends at Zero Res. Summer's out and fall is here. That means football here in Colorado. 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
1: Yeah, that's a blast up there. That was right next to where I used to live. Up there in Frederick. In there, Frederick.
0: Firestone.
1: Frederick, Firestone, Tacoma, Longmont, baby.
0: You were out there.
1: Throw me some Niwot. How about some Mead? Stand up, Erie. Love all you up
0: Did
1: there.
0: Did you coach at Mead High?
1: Yeah, Mead High School. Daughter went to Erie High School. Lived in Frederick. Had my morning cup of coffee. Sometimes in Firestone or even Tacono. Just good people.
0: Get on out there. Love you up there. See our friends at Anderson Farms. Again, text the keyword AUTUMN to 303-504-0925. You can win a four-pack and two large pumpkins from Anderson Farms. We'll give that away at the end of the show. What happened while we were watching football? Last night, the Avs fell in a preseason matchup in Winnipeg.
1: Is it time to hit the panic button yet,
0: Yeah,
1: Ash?
0: Panic! Oh, no. What? Georgie Mirkulov scored his first goal of the preseason.
1: Just a household name in the National Hockey League right there.
0: You know exactly who that
1: is. Dial it up. What you got, Mirkulov,
0: The Avs put 32 shots on goal.
1: Very good.
0: You got a lot of time on ice for some of your big guns.
1: Anything hit as hard as preseason NHL hockey?
0: Not quite. Not quite. It's amazing how fast it goes.
1: Think about this.
0: Camp started 4 days ago, and the NHL's regular season starts in 8 days.
1: Yeah, because they play 197 games, it feels like.
0: It's 84 now, but it does feel that way.
1: It feels like it's a million, and you have to almost. It almost feels like the NHL as a whole are like, hey, we only really, really make money to keep the lights on and pay these players $20 million plus if we have a million games. So all this other stuff, we're good. We don't need it all. Practice, what are we doing? That's a cool sport in the sense that
0: you just go.
1: You don't really practice. like you do, but you really, Alex, you really don't.
0: You don't. I mean, at the pro level, actual practice, going through plays or line run, it's not a lot because of how condensed that schedule is. You walk in, you do a morning skate, you do a couple of touches on power play. But you're not really running through on ice systems. Most of that is done on the board in video sessions at the pro level.
1: I actually am taking the, this is funny. I'm taking the hockey model of open skate.
0: Open skate rocks.
1: To my weekly.
0: Or morning skate.
1: My weekly practice model. Here's why. In college football, the amount of hours that you spend game planning. And that's all I know. I don't know high school football. I played it. I coached as a volunteer. I'm now in year two of it. Every single game we show up, I've spent, we'll say 50 hours game planning. And in the first two series, I look up, I'm like, yeah, they're playing us in a completely different, they made up a defense for us this week. So you know what? I'm going to stop preparing for all of you out there.
0: Talk about not knowing identity.
1: I'm going to stop preparing for what you think, what I think you're going to do. You know what we just did yesterday? We just put the ball down and played
0: football. No teams.
1: Yep. We're playing football. Hey, put the ball in the 20. We're just playing football. Hey. And I told my D coordinator, call everything that you got. Any scheme that you got, call it. I don't care. If it looks terrible, I don't care. We're just going to get ready for everything. And that's kind of what open skate or a morning skate is.
0: Morning skate is one of the things I miss most about playing that sport. Because it's literally pond hockey. You walk out there, you get a few touches, rip a few shots, maybe go on a couple of two-on-ones, and then go into power play for 10 minutes. Morning skate was the best, and I'm thrilled that you're putting your players through that now.
1: Morning skate.
0: Other things that happened while we were watching football. The Rockies have to win 6 straight games starting today.
1: It's a big opportunity. No chance for me to have you buy me a steak. Zero chance.
0: Now, there is a chance for me. The Rockies could win 5 straight and then lose their 100th on the final game of the season.
1: I think we're both pretty safe.
0: We're screwed.
1: Yeah. Neither one of us are going to have a $500 dent in our wallet.
0: No, it's not going to happen this time.
1: So maybe, remember I was telling you about the original Apple Max Pro headphones that don't work anymore?
0: Yes.
1: Because the cord got changed. It got discontinued because of a lawsuit with the European Union. I can't use those anymore because my cord deteriorated. So now I guess I can go buy another pair of $599 freaking headsets. I'm not doing that.
0: You're not doing it? We're not going to be Apple AirPods Max buddies?
1: It just feels gross to go rebuy something like that. It was a gift for me like 4 years ago. I've used them every day that I have been on the morning sprint, even Dempsey and Company. And now they don't work anymore. The cord doesn't work.
0: Massive games this weekend in college football. Texas and Tennessee. One of the biggest SEC matchups of the year. Texas 5.5-point favorites on the road in Knoxville. Big time matchup there. Oklahoma will visit Georgia coming off of a loss last week. John Mateer, like a big flash in the pan last year and then got injured and still doesn't seem like he's taking the next step. Is John Mateer a viable quarterback at the next level?
1: No, he's John Mateer. Frankly, I don't think that they've been good enough. That game was, that was concerning.
0: No chance.
1: I just think that John Mateer is a little bit of, he's a poor man's Diego Pavia.
0: Okay.
1: He's a poor man's, he's a extremely malnourished version of Baker Mayfield, meaning like he doesn't have the passing chops, but he's a runaround guy. He's a grit guy. But no chance that guy's going to be a big time NFL player. I don't think he's big enough, too.
2: Did you hear his quote after Saturday's game?
0: I did not.
2: So he was talking about... actually, let me find the clip. In the meantime, he was talking about how he heard fans screaming in the stands that kind of like let him know there's a dude like wide open down the field. Till he's like, oh, I got to throw it to this guy because the crowd's like yelling to him.
0: Find it for us. We'll play it a little bit later. Mississippi, somehow on the road in Gainesville, are 3.5-point dogs after beating LSU?
1: I tell you what, man. That guy's done a good job. What is it? John, I always forget his last name. It's like a standard. He was the head coach last year at Tulane.
0: John Summerall.
1: Summerall, thank you. He's done a fantastic job in a short period of time. But you can do that nowadays, right? You can do what Kurt Cignetti did at IU in a short period of time. Kurt Cignetti did it in his first year. People forget about that. Not the national championship, but they got to the freaking college football playoffs in year one. And so Summerall's got the same model. Really good group of five roster at Tulane. Really good culture. Tough guy, hard-nosed, and then he just brings the best players from Tulane and, frankly, the best players from the American Athletic Conference and brings them right to Florida, and all of a sudden you have a competitive team because you have a bunch of established veteran roster players. I think the Florida Gators are, and that's a stupid statement to make, they might be this year's Indiana Hoosiers.
0: I wouldn't say that's stupid.
1: Well, Indiana came out of nowhere.
0: They came out of nowhere, and historically, the Hoosiers, from a football sense, were
1: non-existent.
0: Awful. Not only non-existent, just a laughing stock.
1: The definition of football laughing stock.
0: Like, the Gators haven't been the Gators in a handful of years.
1: It's been a while. I mean, they went to some deep, they went to some really good bowl games under Dan Mullen, but it just felt like they missed out on the big moment.
0: The last time they won double-digit games was 2018 and 2019 in the first 2 years.
1: Was that Mullen?
0: When Dan Mullen took over from Jim McElwain.
1: His first two were good.
0: But he basically took over like a Jim McElwain roster.
1: That was a mess,
0: and
1: right?
0: And then when he got his first full recruiting class in, they became a 500 team.
1: 500 team.
0: Like, you can make the argument, the Florida Gators haven't really been the Gators since, like, 2010? Since Urban Meyer left?
1: Can I give you a quick update of college football quarterbacks that people should keep their eye on? There's a metric that last year, I have a chance to work for a football and athletics tech company as one of my 17 side hustles called Teamworks. And they just acquired Pro Football Focus and combined their data and stats together. The accuracy metric, all right, the last 5 years that they have for college football quarterbacks has ended up determining essentially the draft order of quarterbacks. You want to know who the number one most accurate quarterback in college football is right now? After what? We had three games, four games, depending on your your schedule. This is going to be great news. It's none other than Chris Mitchell behind the mic.
2: I don't know what you're going to say.
1: It's Austin Simmons of Missouri. It's the number one quarterback right now.
2: He looks really awesome.
1: And the number two quarterback.
0: I got to admit, I've never heard of him.
1: The number two quarterback.
2: He got only pipped.
1: Is Josh Hoover. Josh Hoover's number two, the Indiana transfer, or transfer from TCU to Indiana. And then the third guy, man, this is, Cracker's going to love this. Caden Hauser, quarterback at the for the Illinois Fighting Illini. And then the guy that I think is trending towards becoming one of the hot names in the draft is number six in the accuracy category is Miami's quarterback, Darian Mensa. Baller. Absolute baller. When you look at Austin Simmons, this is an interesting player. He's got the prototype body type, too. So not only is he a guy that's just a college player, he's a 6'4", 220-pound body. He's a senior. Like you said, he got Wally Pipp. That dude is he's number four to interception avoidance. He's number 91 in target selection. Number 15 in target selection. He's number one in accuracy. That dude's coming. So congratulations to you, Chris Mitchell. And the Missouri Tigers, if you want to make some early bets in terms of college football playoff teams, you might want to start hedging down on the Tigers.
0: 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We talked about how the offense came alive in the second half against the Jaguars, but there is a certain stat that proves why this Denver defense has what it takes to go the distance. That's next.
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0: birthday song, baby.
1: Did I just hear Petey Pablo?
0: It's pretty good.
1: Wasn't there something about take off your shirt? And wait, are you waving around like a helicopter? Wasn't that Petey Pablo too? I don't know. You got to find that one, Mitchie. I think it was Petey Pablo. Wave around like a helicopter.
0: As we get into the second hour of the morning sprint here on Altitude Sports Radio 92.5, your Broncos injury reports are brought to you by Ramos Law, the official injury law firm partner of Broncos country. Marvin Mims didn't play in that game. Neither did RJ Harvey. Troy Franklin was a full participant in all practices last week, as was Jonah Ellis. And you got snaps from both of those guys. Are you nervous at all about RJ Harvey missing more time? Or,
1: yes.
0: Or did the resurgence of Jonah Coleman in week two, the debut.
1: I was going to say resurgence. What do you resurgence from?
0: Resurgence is not the proper
1: usually
0: root.
1: The root re means that he's already done it before.
0: Let's call it.
1: Like Lauren Gardner. That's a resurgence here at Altitude TV.
0: Yeah, sure. There you go. Yeah. There you go. Right? Let's call it the debut of Jonah Coleman as a featured back in the offense. Does that make you feel any better?
1: Feels better. I would say that the performance by Jonah Coleman, and it was kind of brief, so I don't know that we need to blow this thing up too much yet.
0: He's all over the fantasy football gem waiver wire pickups this week.
1: I can understand why.
0: Because you might not have J.K. Dobbins.
1: You might not have J.K. Dobbins, and you might not have R.J. Harvey. And unfortunately, Jaleel McLaughlin has been playing. Fortunately for Jaleel McLaughlin, he's been playing. I think he's playing.
0: He's in Cleveland.
1: Yeah, Browns. Like one carry for 2 yards. So you can't claim him as a waiver wire because he's not on practice squad. He's on active roster. The Broncos, we're going to find out in the next 6 to 12 hours how concerned the Broncos are about their starting, their number one and number two running back in the preseason hierarchy.
0: Dude, going into week number three against LA, not being able to rush the football against that team, that'll kill you. New York couldn't do anything. New York did nothing last night. 12 carries, 36 yards for Scadaboo. 3 carries, 9 yards for Singletary. 4 carries, 6 yards for Najee Harris.
1: Are we done with Scadaboo yet?
0: I've been done with Scadaboo since he came into the league.
1: Are you, the listener, done with Scadaboo?
0: You should be. That's not a real NFL running back. Again, that's Peyton Hillis 2.0.
1: He doesn't have the requisite burst to be able to elude the speed of edge setters and linebackers in the National Football League. I digress.
0: He'd be a great, number two battering ram back to have.
1: Yeah.
0: I'd say good.
1: I'd say good.
0: You know how Kansas City used Kareem Hunt last year?
1: Yeah.
0: On 3rd and 1, it was just he gets the ball, and he's getting the ball not once, but twice, even if he doesn't get it on 3rd and 1.
1: Isn't that what you already have right now for the Denver Broncos with Jonah Coleman? Doesn't he feel like the way that he got downhill on the touchdown run that he had, even though he walked into the end zone untouched, had there been a defender that was going to meet him at or near the line of scrimmage, it was going to be a violent collision. I'm excited about Jonah. But already, should I be concerned about his health too? What happens if he gets banged up?
0: He went into the blue tent during that game.
1: I mean, if he gets banged up, better learn the pronunciation of number 28's last name. Tyler, don't call me Beatty Bidet.
0: He didn't do anything on the ground, but he did have that one long catch.
1: I'll tell you this, And I heard a couple of people talk about this at Empower Field on Sunday. And then a lot of people have texted this in. Every time he touches the football, I'm shocked if something inherently better than what would be minimum gain happens.
0: With Tyler Bidet?
1: Do you agree? It was when he all of a sudden got loose on that T. Lucy, that option play that I called out. When he got loose on that and you saw a little burst, okay. Wow. I didn't expect that. But then you see him get screens that get 3 yards, or you get a handoff that gets a yard and a half. It feels like there's never anything more. Is Cody Schrager going to get activated? I liked him in preseason camp. I liked him in the preseason game 3.
0: They're going to run Adam Prentice 12 times.
1: I like Prentice. Man.
0: That's not the worst idea in the world,
1: Sorry, it's Cody Schrader. I was thinking, who's the NFL guy, Schrager?
0: Pete Schrager.
1: Is that it? I think it's right. It's not Schrager. It's Cody Schrader, who played at Where did he play his college football?
0: No clue.
2: Truman State.
1: And then where?
2: He went to Mizzou. He was so good at Mizzou.
1: So good. He's a good player, man. I'm turning
0: you guys having your tickle fight over there about the Mizzou Tigers?
1: No, I like Schrader better. Baby. Yeah. Dude, happening? I'm telling you, my guy Drinkwitz, man, my former tight end coach, has built an empire out there.
0: What I'm telling you, the reason why I bring up the rushing stats, I know they had to go to Australia to play the game, and Sean McVay is laughing about being the dumb coach that screwed them on their travel plans. You know how San Francisco beat the crap out of L.A.? They ran the football down their throats. 30 rushes, 174 yards. They did largely whatever they wanted on the ground in that game. And you come back 1 week later. Now, granted, you're at home, but you still have to deal with the time change and the jet lag coming back from Australia. Some of the science actually says it's tougher to come back. You still have that hangover of like 2-3 weeks before your body clock actually gets back into it. And that's just for slobs like you and me on the couch. Not elite athletes. So they come back against New York. New York can't run the football, and then the Rams look like the Rams again. So you should be terrified if the Broncos don't have J.K. Dobbins and they don't have R.J. Harvey and Jonah Coleman isn't 100%. How else are you going to beat them?
1: Based off of what you saw Sunday and what you saw the week before on Monday night, the nature of which the injuries happened and the... I guess we'll say like the actual injury areas. What's your prediction on J.K. Dobbins and R.J. Harvey's health?
0: I don't think you see Dobbins until they come back from California. Harvey. I don't think you see Harvey until they come back from California. I do believe that there is something in the back of J.K. Dobbins' mind. And maybe even in his camp because of the aversion to being called injury prone. That they're going to push it and play.
1: I totally agree.
0: And that, honestly, even though we talk about, like, you need to have J.K. Dobbins for 17 games, I think pushing it and playing through it in September would be a disaster.
1: Raj, do you remember how many times we had this conversation in the offseason? That we don't need J.K. Dobbins desperately in the months of September and October.
0: No, I need him when St. Nick's coming around, baby.
1: But did everything change already because of the performance of Jonah Coleman?
0: Where you can sit him down?
1: Yeah.
0: But are you prepared to give Jonah Coleman like 26 touches against the Rams?
1: I'm ready.
0: Here you go, young man.
1: You know what?
0: Enjoy Aaron Donald.
1: The craziest thing about Jonah Coleman, when you think about Jonah Coleman, the college football player, is he was not a bell cow at any point in his career.
0: No, never was. It's the reason why he was a fourth-round pick.
1: It's the wildest thing. It doesn't... Like, he was sharing carries at University of Washington, a team right now that's not good. Frankly, he played at University of Arizona for Jed Fish and followed Jed Fish in the transfer portal up to University of Washington, and he really wasn't the outright best back there. It's wild to me. And you mean to tell me that the Denver Broncos didn't need to go out and invest in the running back position in the offseason? By far, the optics of your first two games would tell you that Jonah Coleman's the best back. I would say R.J. Harvey, if you had given him some of the same opportunities that Jonah Coleman got in week two, I think you'd get the same result. I think they're very stylistically similar. But I think Jonah Coleman's just thicker.
0: Yeah, I think if you were to power rank the backs right now, just based on vibes.
1: Vibes is a good way to put it.
0: Wouldn't you... Tell me if I'm completely off here, guys. Like, I'm not backing this up with stats at all. This is just a vibe check. Jonah Coleman 1, R.J. Harvey 2, J.K. Dobbins 3.
1: Straight
0: vibes, you're looking at, like, does J.K. make it to year two of the contract extension? Mm-hmm. Does he do it? I teased something before the break, Coach. This stat that ESPN had on... There are seven big things. Ben Solak, seven big things to look out for in week three. Typically, when NFL defenses pressure quarterbacks on their dropbacks, completion rates drop around 20% on average for each quarterback. Do you know how far Trevor Lawrence's completion percentage dropped when pressured last week. He was pressured on nearly 49% of his dropbacks.
1: I think he was sub 50%, wasn't he?
0: Way sub 50.
1: Yeah.
0: He was at 33.3% completion percentage on pressured throws. He was 77% on unpressured. They do 20% better than the league average when they bring pressure. And they hardly did it against Kansas City. Like, that's where the defense can take control of games. When you can turn Trevor Lawrence, who we talked about how in vogue the Jaguars were, right? They had won 9 straight regular season games, and outside of one overtime victory against the Cardinals, the other 8 wins in that 9-game stretch dating back to last year were blowouts. Like, their opponent had no chance. They weren't coming by the skin of their teeth. They weren't doing the Broncos thing during their long winning streak last year. They were killing teams. Killing teams. And you dialed up the pressure, and Trevor Lawrence looked human.
1: Yeah, that's going to be you want to talk about a key to the game against the Los Angeles Rams? You have got to create pressure on Matt Stafford. You have got to make him feel uncomfortable. Because we've already seen it. Even when Trevor Lawrence had a little bit of time to be able to set his feet and step into throws, that very gifted receiving core, not wide receiving core, Parker Washington, Jacoby Myers, Brian Thomas Jr., Brenton Strange, it was a problem. And if you think that's a problem, if Puka Nacua is back by chance week 3,
0: that's a maybe.
1: Davante Adams, old man in the rec league with the headband on, and arm sleeves and knee sleeves on, that all he can do is just continue to just drain buckets over and over, and you don't know how and why, because it just doesn't add up at that age and at that speed.
0: You want to see how important defensive pressure was for the Rams? Week 1, Stafford was hit. He was hit on nearly 30% of his dropbacks. He was pressured on over 40% of his dropbacks. And LA got killed to the point where we looked at Matt Stafford and we were like, in the back of our minds, is the cliff coming? We don't think it is, but is the cliff coming? You know how many times or what percentage he was pressured last night by New York? 15%.
1: Yeah.
0: 15%.
1: You know what that's a recipe for?
0: That's a recipe for 327 yards and 4 touchdowns.
1: And 30 plus points.
0: Yeah.
1: What they end up scoring? Is it just 28?
0: They scored 28, but Davante Adams had 8 receptions for 195 yards and 2 scores.
2: Missed field goal, too.
0: And yes, thank you. There was a missed field goal in there. They basically did score 30. That tells you exactly what you need to know. Denver needs to be able to run the football, and you're likely going to have to rely upon a 4th-round rookie to do so against a defense that is anchored by Aaron Donald coming back.
1: And Braden Fisk, might I add.
0: That also has a defensive backfield that includes Trent McDuffie. McDuffie and Cam Curl.
1: Yes.
0: It's just a damn good football team. But if you sit back and you try and play this, like, shell coverage, bend but don't break type of defense, Matt Stafford is going to kill you. The good news is the Broncos are coordinated by a guy who likes to blitz and pressure more than almost anybody in the league. I cannot wait for Sunday night. NFL notes are next.
3: Mark Mosher.
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22: 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And when that first bite hits, you already know what comes next. Pepsi. Because bold flavor deserves

0: Rams, and they also lose their quarterback for the foreseeable future. An MCL sprain for Jackson Dart, but second season and second big-time injury to start off. Chris Mitchell, what do you got?
1: One more time.
2: Well, Broncos country, if you want to get to 2-1 on Sunday Night Football, you're going to have to go through the Rams, who really did not have that many issues moving the ball on Monday night.
3: It's second down, 14-31 of the Giants. It's a shotgun snap to the Ram quarterback. Stafford sets, sidearm throw, leaping catch, 20, down the middle, 10, hash mark, 5, Adams, touchdown! What a throw and what a catch! 31-yard touchdown for the Rams who go up early, late first quarter on the Giants.
2: Thank you, Kevin Harlan, and thank you, Westwood One. 327 passing yards, 4 touchdowns, 1 interception for Matt Stafford, 2 touchdowns, and 195 receiving yards for Devontae Adams. And, of course, one of the reasons the Giants couldn't really move the ball themselves was because Jackson Dart left the game with a knee injury. This morning they're calling it a sprained MCL. To close the loop on the Puka Nacua thing, I know we were talking about it a little bit earlier in the show. Sean McVay doesn't know if he's going to play on Sunday. His response was basically, if he plays, he plays. If he doesn't, he doesn't.
4: If he dies, he dies.
0: Devontae Adams, 8 receptions on 10 targets, 195 yards, 2 touchdowns, the second best game of his career. He did best that in 2024 when he was a Jet on the road in Jacksonville. 9 receptions on 12 targets for 198 yards and the same amount of touchdowns. My question to you, Coach, if both Devontae Adams and Puka Nacua play on Sunday night, who gets the assignments? Do you play man or do you play at zone?
4: I think you end up playing a more... a higher percentage of zone. When you look at the Denver Broncos and what they did, they ended up playing a very high percentage, I believe, of the 23. How many total dropbacks did Trevor Lawrence had? Was it 32? 32 dropbacks? 23 of them were against zone. And that's a higher number. Now, the thing with Vance Joseph's zone is there are very much some match principles in how he calls his zone coverages. So I think we're gonna see a little bit more zone, but if you were to go straight man, this is what I would do. I would put Riley Moss on Puka Nacua.
0: 31 total dropbacks.
4: 31, yeah, that's about right. 31 total dropbacks. So 23 of those were zone snaps from the Denver Broncos defensively. 8 were man snaps from the Denver Broncos. So a higher percentage than what we've seen historically with Vance Joseph defense, and to some success as well. So when I look at it, the tight end room, the running back room, and certainly if you have a healthy Puka Nacua, Devontae Adams doing what he's doing right now, zone's a great answer. But I actually like Riley Moss drawing the assignment of Puka Nacua. The reason for that is I think that there's similar play styles in terms of like matching up, where Devontae is so good is at breakpoints, the setup, and then the subsequent playing powerfully off the insteps of his feet and the little leans. I just can envision a world where Riley Moss gets extremely grabby and is forced to get extremely grabby on Devontae Adams. Yeah. Where I think that Pat Surtain's overall length will be a major problem against Devontae Adams.
0: At the risk of sounding too much like me, those of you guys who listen to this show constantly, Devontae Adams is Sidney Crosby to me at this point in his career.
4: You are so right. And if you ask any just contemporary of Devontae Adams currently, 5 years ago, 10 years ago, even 12 years ago, who's the best receiver in the NFL? They all say Devontae.
0: They all say Devontae.
4: Every single one of them says Devontae. And yet, here it is. Again.
0: He's not the biggest dude in the world. He's not the fastest guy in the league. But he just has every tool in the belt that you could possibly want. And as he's aged, he has somehow continued to be the go-to guy. Despite having a triple crown wide receiver on his team. He's Sidney Crosby to me. And I think it's going to be the number one matchup that you have to look at in terms of who gets that assignment on Sunday night. In week one, the Niners played cover 6 on 40% of their dropbacks for Matt Stafford.
5: Interesting.
0: And they were pretty.

0: pretty darn successful at it.
1: Zone, shell coverage, right? Shell coverage. That means that you get the help. And you know what? Broncos are turning I said it in the offseason, and I'm gonna double down on it. The best way for Riley Moss and Pat Surtain to get more hands on the football opportunities to get interceptions is actually playing zone. Why? What was Riley Moss's interception on? It's on cover two. And it allowed Riley Moss, with no threat in the flat, to be able to take the wheel route and with help over the top and trail it, play underneath it. It was out. Sorry, I didn't have a seizure. Just a sneeze right there. It was a bad sneeze. But zone is something that I liked the Broncos in year three now of Vance. He is finding a lot more success. Sneeze radio
2: this
1: is really
2: break
1: bad radio.
2: In the action brought to you by Flonase.
1: I think it's because we're turning from summer to fall today, officially. It's the equinox of sorts.
0: Sure, I've got a Claritin somewhere.
1: I already took it all. Like, I've taken everything. It's the worst part about it.
0: Mitchie, keep it going, man. I got
3: food. So we were talking about this a little bit earlier. Steelers getting into a stinker with the Patriots on Sunday, and it's looking like there's a little bit of trouble of brewing in P-Town between coach and quarterback. Here's quarterback Aaron Rodgers.
4: In a game like today where there wasn't a lot of flow to it, we need to be better, and it starts with me, at like making sure Mike knows what's working, what's not working, our coaches know, and so we can call stuff that we feel like has a better chance.
3: How long do you think it takes before we see some Drew Allen regular season football game?
0: I don't know if Aller's getting in. They've really liked him in the preseason.
1: He's got such a long ways to go. I mean, he barely even really became a consistently solid college starting quarterback in his time as Penn State.
0: Was he ever?
1: I would say probably not.
0: I think you and I have had those conversations. Like, he was just yet another in a long line of highly ranked Nittany Lion recruits at the quarterback position to disappoint in their time in, was it College Station? What is that? Happy Valley?
3: It's Happy Valley.
0: What do they call it? Happy Valley?
3: College Station is Texas A&M.
0: Yeah, it's a Samsonite.
1: This Aaron Rodgers experiment at the latter years, even the franchise hiring his old head football coach, of which there were some issues at the end of their Green Bay time together. This feels like this thing's going to end horrifically. And they'll probably end up in the playoffs still, because that's what Pittsburgh does every single year.
0: Oh, no, that's what they do under Mike Tomlin.
1: I know.
0: That's what they do under Mike Tomlin.
1: Hey, can I go back? And while I was sneezing, I was finding some information here.
0: I did rip that away from you after you had two sneezes in 15 seconds.
1: Yeah. So, success rate for the Denver Broncos offensively. Man coverage, like traditional man coverage, is called cover one, meaning one high safety and everybody else is one-on-one. Cover zero means there's zero high safeties and everybody else is man-to-man. Do you want to know what the Broncos' success rate this year on their with the defensive, when the defense of the Denver Broncos is playing cover zero, their success rate is 29th in the NFL. 29th best. So the Broncos are one of the worst cover zero teams in the NFL through 2 weeks. Cover one, which has been an identity of the Broncos. So you're asking about drawing the matchup. Right now, according to PFF, the Broncos have had a 58% success rate, which is good for 20th in the NFL, when they played cover one. Now, let's talk about zone. Cover two, they're fourth in the NFL right now. Fourth in the NFL. Fourth best in the NFL with cover two as their lead coverage. They're number one in the NFL with two man. And then their cover three rate is fourth best in the NFL. Did the Denver Broncos become a zone team overnight?
0: They have.
1: You know what that's going to lead to? Fantasy football points for the Denver Broncos defense, because you're going to get some interceptions. You're going to be facing the football. That's a good revelation for the Broncos. I like that.
0: Mitchie, keep it going.
5: Damn! He ain't going to be a Rush Hour 3.
3: Thursday Night Football in 2 days, and it looks like help is on the way for the Atlanta Falcons. The Falcons have announced that Michael Penix Jr. is back in action and will start against the Packers. He lost out on the starting quarterback job to Tua Tagovailoa during training camp, which makes sense. He was still rehabbing. Then Tua got hurt, And then the Falcons have just been miserable this season since then. How much of a silver lining does this give the Falcons to maybe sort of look like a football team? Do we think this will keep Drake London from arguing with fans again?
0: It is a great piece of news for Falcons fans that he's coming back. You're also, despite being beat 20-13 by Aaron Rodgers and getting smoked by a divisional opponent in the Panthers, you're one game out of being tied for first place in the god-awful NFC South.
1: Welcome to the NFC South, brother.
0: Like, it couldn't have happened at a better time for them to just miss two games. This is fine for them. And I fully believe in Michael Penix.
1: As a player, as a talent, as a throw of the football.
0: As a Madden player.
1: But the challenge, obviously, is there going to be one abrupt movement that all of a sudden he's down on the turf again? How many times do we feel? It feels inevitable. I'm really rooting for Michael Penix Jr. I think that Michael Penix Jr. is the best pure passer of the football that I have ever seen in person as a coach, either of the same team or watching somebody else throw the football against me. He's the best pure passer I've ever seen in my lifetime. Like, jaw-dropping, awe-inspiring, oh my gosh, I've never seen a ball ripped like that before. When he was at the University of Washington. And I coached against them, and it was terrifying. I'm curious to see how this thing all plays out.
0: They've still got a chance, right? If he's on the field, they've got a soft schedule. They have a soft division.
1: Still have talent.
0: They've got a ton of talent on the offensive side. I don't think they've leaned into Bijan Robinson enough, but it's probably because teams are just stacking the box, considering Cooper Rush and Jack Strand were your quarterbacks in week two. Talk about the 0-2 teams, right? We did a whole segment on the 2-0 teams to start off the show, Coach. If we go through the 0-2 teams in the NFL, Miami, Houston, Indy, Tennessee, the Chargers, Commanders, Buccaneers, and Falcons. I'd put the Falcons in the top half of those teams.
1: So new offensive coordinator Tommy Rees, formerly of Notre Dame, also of Alabama. He was the Nick Saban offensive coordinator for at least a year, maybe a couple. The Alabama Crimson Tide. He was quoted, and this was a bit earlier, I believe. I think it was tail end of last week. You could tell that Tommy Rees was desperately hoping for the return of Michael Penix Jr. His quote was, "I think Mike looks good, man. I really do. Mike's done everything we've asked of him really the last few weeks. He's looked sharp without any limitations. He's moved in the pocket. He's gotten outside of the pocket. I'll let the medical staff handle the injury, but I'm very pleased with where Mike's been." So that's an offensive play caller that's still very young in his NFL offensive play calling career. He was with Kevin Stefanski with the Cleveland Browns last year. I actually think that Stefanski, Tommy Rees, could do some good work with Michael Penix Jr. I actually think the nurture part is finally okay for Michael Penix Jr. In Atlanta. He's just got to stay healthy. If he stays healthy, I think we're going to... You know what would be the coolest thing ever for me? A Falcons-Broncos Super Bowl. Michael Penix Jr. versus
0: Bo Nix. Like it's 1998?
1: He's so cool. Because those are like two awesome old Pac-12 quarterbacks just battling it out again.
0: It was a 98 season, 99 Super Bowl at the end of January there. Can you name me the quarterback in that Super Bowl on the other side
1: Chris Humphreys.
0: On the other side of John Elway.
1: It wasn't Chris Humphreys.
0: It was not. You have the first name correct.
1: Oh, I need that.
0: You got it. I know you do. I'll give you seven more seconds. Do you even want the college? I'll give you the college the guy went to.
1: Go ahead.
0: Washington. Chris. He played in the league for 17 years.
1: Why is my brain blanking right now? I'm so embarrassed right now.
0: Chris Chandler.
1: Oh, yes.
0: Chris Chandler. Was the quarterback in that Super Bowl victory for the Broncos all the way back in January of 1999, 34-19, the final. Give me one more, Mitchie. Fofos, I'm
3: tipping. I'll give you three quick ones. A couple other injury notes from around the NFL. Colts wide receiver Alec Pierce is going to be out for weeks after re-aggravating his heel injury. The Colts brought in Darius Slayton to compensate. The Eagles brought in Zach Ertz back to their tight end room with Dallas Goedert out for a little bit with an MCL sprain. And the Seahawks are expected to have Sam Darnold back at practice tomorrow. He got taken out of the season opener against the Patriots with a glute injury. Seahawks head coach said that there is a chance that Darnold plays against the Commanders this week.
0: I don't think he should. Why would you play him against the Jaden Daniels-less Commanders when Drew Locke is slinging the pig all over the place? 19 for 26 as I steal something from Mark Mosier. 235 yards and three scores, all of them going to JSN. There's no reason to rush him back.
1: Have you seen Jaden Daniels' elbow? Jeez. Have you seen his elbow before? Like the picture, the imaging?
0: Yeah, it's gross.
1: Have you ever seen it when it's not hurt?
0: Is it also gross?
1: Dude, it's the weirdest thing, okay? What, look at this. I still could not get over this. I showed this to Dempsey back in the day when he was playing at LSU. This was a real photograph that was taken of Jaden Daniels' elbow. There's something very strangely structurally wrong with that man's elbow.
0: It looks like Alex Smith's leg after the crash.
1: And that's
0: or after
1: when,
0: the injury.
1: That's when he's just playing football. Like, that's him on a normal... Like, he's got some weird things going on structurally. You know what he is, kind of? He's got a little bit of, like, Tiffany Gomez. Who, what is that? I don't know what that... He's kind of an alien.
6: But I am telling you right now that back there is not real.
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0: On the other side, Mike McDonald has something to say about Sean Payton. Sean Payton threatened the Seahawks and accused them of spying 2 years ago. We'll tell you the story.
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0: Tuesday. Coach and Raj in the morning sprint. PhD comes up next from noon to 3. Nate and Andy, 3 to 6. We've got NFL football on Thursday night. Michael Penix Jr. expected to start for the Falcons against the Packers. That was going to be my Survivor pool pick this week, but now I'm not doing it.
1: No.
0: I was going to choose Love against Cooper Rush and be really cushy about
1: that. Wait,
0: it's
1: Packers-Falcons?
0: Packers-Falcons.
1: What do I do?
0: I don't know. It's a
1: what
0: Sophie's choice for
1: what in the world do I do?
0: That is tough. That's difficult. I apologize. But you're back in the game. Congratulations. I didn't think you were going to do it. Man, a six-point dog outright victory?
1: I earned
0: just
1: it.
0: Good on you, man.
1: I earned
0: you did
1: it, man.
0: Earn it.
1: I
0: you
1: did
0: really
1: earn it.
0: Did. I have it right here. That says redemption.
1: For to be completely fair, we're going to extend that olive branch to everybody once.
0: Okay.
1: And then the second time that you need to get back in, it's got to be...
0: It's just a straight bribe?
1: No, it's got to be a double-digit underdog.
0: This has never happened. The Cardinals going on the road to beat the Rams.
1: How many are there? How many double digit?
0: Oh, this week?
1: I bet there's not even one.
0: I can check the double digit dogs.
1: There
0: this
1: can't
0: week.
1: Even
0: give
1: there
0: me,
1: can't even be one.
0: Give
1: is
0: me
1: there
0: a second.
1: Is there any?
0: I'm
1: way,
0: sure there's one.
1: Is there a Falcons bar?
0: Kansas City is an 11.5-point favorite on the road in Miami.
1: Well, that's a tough. That's a tough
0: not
1: going to
0: win
1: there.
0: That one. That's the only one this week. There is one double
1: digit. So basically.
0: Dog. You'd have to choose the Dolphins to beat Kansas City, who's just on a heater right now.
1: And just go absolutely nuclear. Go to a Dolphins watering hole that doesn't exist in Denver, I'm guessing. And just be all in on the Miami Dolphins.
0: Yeah, your hope is
1: Malik
0: that, like,
1: Willis, let's go.
0: Your hope is that, like, Mahomes and Kelsey and Kenneth Walker decide to go out to, you know, Tootsie's in Miami. On Saturday night, and they show up a little guilty to Sunday morning's game.
1: I just found out that there is actually a Falcons bar in Denver, Colorado, that I can go watch Michael Penix Jr.
0: You're supposed to go to number 38, though.
1: Okay.
0: Because that's where we're going to be
1: Thursday night. So you don't want me to distract people from going to where we're supposed to tell people to go?
0: Think if you're going to tell
2: the
0: people,
2: Falcons bar?
0: Think if you're going to tell people to go to a bar, yeah, you might have to.
1: The Fainting Goat Pub.
0: Fainting Goat's a delightful place to be if you haven't been.
1: The Fainting Goat is... It's known as the Falcon's Nest. Dedicated second floor is known as the Falcon's Bar. It's the Falcon's Nest.
0: All right. No free ads here. No free ads.
1: Can no, I, Rhino.
0: No free ads.
1: I'm going to Rhino to number 38.
0: All right.
1: And I'm going to wear a... I'm going to actually do like when I'm like moms of twins that play for different teams.
0: Yes.
1: Or brothers or sisters that play for different teams. A house divided. I'm going to do a house divided jersey between Penix and Love. My two favorite quarterbacks. One that I actually know very well. That
0: can you do like 75% of a Penix jersey? So you get Penny and then Love. I think it'd be funny.
1: Penny Love.
0: Hey, did you see this story? Broncos Seahawks get to play in what is it? Week 6 this year, I believe. Thursday night football on Amazon. Yeah. Apparently, Sean Payton was ready to launch an entire Spygate-inspired scandal against the Seahawks back in 2024. And Seahawks head coach Mike McDonald sat down with Graham Bezinger and had this to say.
3: So we play them our first game.
4: Uh-huh.
3: And so, like, you know, I'm like, well, you know, whatever. So fans watch. They, you know, fans will, like, tape or, like, post plays from training camp on Twitter.
4: Uh-huh.
3: And so it's like public.
4: Right.
3: So we took like 100 plays from their training camp. We're like scouting them, you know, and like, anyways, so he got wind of it and he like lost them. It's like middle of the season. And like, we won the game. So like, we were in the fight like our first year. We were trying to, there's a lot of going on. And so he called Johnny, basically like threatened to come out publicly and do it like a whole Patriot, like Spygate type of thing.
4: Yeah.
3: And I'm sitting there like, oh my God. I'm like, we didn't cheat. You know, we thought it was a Michigan thing or we had a plant and the whole thing. I'm like, so we had to counter with him to.
4: No, really?
3: Say, like, hey, look, if you come out of this, like, we're going to sue you because it's not true, you know?
4: Right.
1: Whoa. I understand it from both perspectives. Number one, I can see why Sean Payton and the Broncos overall, like, media team around training camp are unbelievably tight. But I always like laugh about it because we're taking like, as media members on our little sideline, we're taking videos and pictures of things that have nothing to do with plays. And it's like, stop that. And And they're controlling us, and I understand why. But then there's an entire grandstand across there. What is there? There's not one. There's not a media member that's watching every single second of that.
0: But what was new this year at camp? First off, we love the hospitality that the Broncos give us.
1: They're the best
0: during training camp. It's delightful.
1: But it's like a losing battle. Like I think for them, like they can control us to a certain degree,
0: right?
1: So, and we're the people that are going to be following more. Like the other teams would be more likely following media members of the Denver Broncos.
0: If you watched any of our coverage this year on YouTube, we would, you know, pan the camera around to watch Bo Nix or to watch some drills that Willie Snead IV was running for the wide receiver, who was coach's favorite part of training camp. What was new at camp this year, outside of, like, the Broncos staff tamping down on our ability to video, and that's perfectly fine, there were signs on the grandstands telling people to put their phones away.
1: Yeah.
0: And the signs read, "Save our plays." That's a direct response to what happened 2 years ago. And this was going into week one, Bo Nix's first start as a Bronco.
1: All right, let's also talk about what were the happenings of recent football storylines shortly thereafter of 2024, or shortly before 2024. It was the Michigan Wolverines in insane levels of, what was the guy's name? The dude's name?
0: Military weapons grade level of...
1: Connor Stallions.
0: Yes.
1: Like, who's to say that Connor Stallions, who was so down and out, that he was coaching high school football? Oh, wait. So am I. But Connor Stallions was out. Who's to say that Mike McDonald, his former defensive coordinator at Michigan, that's what Mike McDonald was. He was with Jim Harbaugh. I coached against him. I coached against Mike McDonald in Michigan. He was there.
0: For him to invoke Michigan in the Graham Bessinger interview was fantastic.
1: I mean, why would somebody not be a plant? And would that even be legal? If it's just like, I'm a Denver Broncos fan. And even more than that, if you're Sean Payton, if you're any NFL head coach, there's absolutely zero way that you can even pretend to think that there's going to be no leakage of training camp footage to potential opponents. There's no security. The only way that you can do it nowadays, you got to lock down the entire perimeter.
0: Like, you're Augusta National.
1: Augusta National. And frankly, like, you have to have FAA monitoring drone footage. Because drones can fly anywhere.
0: They can do it very easily. I mean, they do this at, you know, comedy clubs. They do it at film festivals, where you walk in and you have to put your phone in a sealed, like, envelope, essentially, and either drop it off at the front, or it has to be in the sealed envelope the entire time that you're in the performance space. You can do it if you want to.
1: So one of the funny things, like, I worked for a notoriously paranoid head football coach at the University of Minnesota. Every one of our practices was essentially in our indoor facility, because he thought that there were people in, we were in downtown Minneapolis, he thought that there were people that were in the local student dorms that were filming us. Which, frankly, it was at the exact same time that Connor Stallions was happening, so it wasn't far off. We played Michigan in a season opener, so that mattered. But anytime we had, like, a single practice that was open to the fans, every time I've done that in college football, the head coach has told me, as the play caller calling plays, hey, just run the stuff that's been on tape for the last 3 years. Don't run anything that's new. Because you have to just assume that everything in front of the fans is essentially live streamed to our opponents. So I get it. Like, I get Sean's, like, but you just have to assume that with several thousand people there with their own potential devices.
0: I'm not a football coach. Never have been, never will be. I have always, in the back of my mind, gone, doesn't everybody know everybody else's plays? Largely everybody else's playbook?
1: But there's different. Each year, you work on certain things that you might start introducing as either unique personnel packaging, or say, like, hey, we're going to start investing in freeze option, which is what, I mean, freeze option, which BYU runs incessantly with success. I mean, that's something that I saw the Jaguars were studying. They were running freeze option to beat some blitz cover zero looks and some blitz cover one looks. But, like, that's something that you would have to probably work on when you're in your indoor facility during those walkthrough periods. Right, Raj? And that's where Sean, he's got to know that. I know he knows that. But when you get your break speed off of you by Mike Macdonald and the Seattle Seahawks in the opening game of the Bo Nix era, there's probably some of that just bitter grapes. And then just you get your tinfoil cap on, you start saying, yeah, that dude freaking worked for Jim Harbaugh when Connor Stallions was there. Of course they're doing something in the offseason for an opening game. Pretty fun stuff.
0: Isn't it the pot and the kettle, though,
1: at this point? Oh, yeah. Takes one to know one, right?
0: It's going to do it for us today. For Coach Mike Sanford, for Chris Mitchell behind the glass, my name is Alex Ryan. And we can't wait to talk to you guys tomorrow morning at 10. PhD is coming up next. And if you won our Anderson Farms giveaway, Chris Mitchell is going to contact you momentarily. So best of luck there. Don't go anywhere. Plumas, Hastings, DMAC. Next.
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0: I think you know, sometimes you win, sometimes you learn. And, you know, sometimes you have a dumbass coach that, you know, makes travel plans that puts you in a bad spot. So, there you go. That's what draw
1: right. Oh, that's a media laugh. That's how you do a media laugh right there.
2: Quality media laugh.
1: Oh, man, that's high level right there. Coach made a joke. What's up, boys?
2: It was a good walk-off. Let me just say this. Watch the highlights again from last night.
1: Yeah. Look at that pass.
2: Let's say Bo becomes the guy you've already professed him.
1: Okay.
2: Do you not hope he can still throw the ball at 38 like Matt Stafford does?
1: Well, of course.
3: That's insane,
2: dude. Oh, my gosh.
1: I mean, you're asking me, do I hope he's a Super Bowl champion who's a slam dunk first ballot Hall of Famer?
3: Absolutely insane.
1: The answer is yes.
3: I hope that Cortland Sutton could play football like Devontae Adams could at that age. Yeah.
1: That'd be nice.
3: I mean, I didn't watch Aaron Donald as much as I intended to. Did any of you guys watch him?
1: Yeah, he was okay.
2: When I was watching, I didn't watch it at all. I turned back. They had a series, and I was looking for 99, didn't see it.
1: Yeah, he was the best part of his night was the introduction. He was fine. He wasn't bad. He wasn't incredible. He was just solid.
3: Well, he hadn't played football in 2 years, so yeah.
1: I mean, he's no Zach Allen. Like, Zach Allen was wrecking shop. But, listen, he's Aaron Donald. He's an incredibly solid presence in the middle of your line. I mean, unbelievable. So, but it's not like he destroyed the game.
3: Yeah, that's going to be a tough game, boys.
1: Oh, it's going to be
3: That is going to be a tough win.
2: Yeah.
1: Well,
2: again, and I'll repeat myself, but I was just impressed with Matthew Stafford.
1: Yeah, he's really good.
2: You know, I mean, he's 38.
1: He's got that kind of a... he's in good shape. Like, you can tell he's physically thin, in good shape, that sort of thing. But he's got that graying beard sort of deal.
2: He had that one great throw to Adams over the top. I don't remember if that was the first one that Adams scored on. And Joe Buck, not a good throw by Stafford. And then it took, Troy Aikman going, well, actually, the linebacker's underneath. That's like the perfect throw because it went over the linebacker. Adams had to get up and make the catch. But, dude, what a freaking time. Perfect spiral. And I'm like, 38?
3: Yeah.
2: 38? 25 yards down the field. Just, I mean, over the top of a defender in between the safety and a corner. And boom, boom, boom. Touchdown. Here we go. I was, my consulting of a fantasy team that I was consulting.
1: Uh-huh.
2: Two quarterbacks. They have Dak Prescott and Matt Stafford.
1: Those are two good quarterbacks.
2: Well, guess what? They both had four touchdown passes this weekend. So
1: Prescott's a sneaky good one because the Cowboys have their ups and downs. But
2: he usually puts numbers up.
1: Mm-hmm.
3: Oh, he's always a great regular season
2: QB. He's a number guy.
1: Yeah. But Stafford is too. Listen, they screwed up the travel.
2: Yeah.
1: They sent 15 staffers over 10 years. None of them have to block.
2: You're still buying that story.
1: Oh, geez. If you know something different, let me know.
2: The NFL went to the Rams and said, hey, you're going to be playing in Australia in 10 years from now if you want to prepare.
3: I bet they did get a multiple-year heads up on this one.
2: 10?
1: No, 2.
3: He didn't say 10.
1: Two.
3: He said 2.
1: 2. 15 personnel people over 2 years.
2: I don't think they got 2 years.
1: No. Well, I mean, that was the story.
3: I bet they did, Scott.
2: It'd be lie? 2 years?
3: Yeah, I bet they did.
1: Man. That's I'm just telling you.
3: I mean, that's a big deal. You're sending a team to Australia. That's a big deal.
2: 2 years.
3: I think so. I buy it.
1: Why is that so crazy?
2: Because I don't think that happens.
1: Oh, all right. I don't know. Hey, what do I know? Listen, Sean McVay came up there, and he just fell on the sword.
2: But he did take the sword, though. It makes you like him even more, doesn't
3: it? Heck, yeah.
1: I would guess that at the end of the day, the coach does get to make a call like that.
3: Was that phony, D-Mac? Usually you call that stuff phony. Is that phony?
1: No, I think he was genuine last night. But it's not like Sean was the only one sort of making that decision. I mean, that's just not one. That's a lot.
3: But it is his call. For sure it's his call.
1: I don't think it happens without him signing off on it.
2: Yeah.
3: That's what coaches do. They get fed information and they make the decision.
1: Yeah. So if he said, no, that sounds stupid, we're going a week early, whatever, I'm sure they would have went a week early, I mean, he's the guy. But here's the bad news for the Broncos. I think that travel was the issue. I mean, I think the 49ers are really good, and we'll see the 49ers soon enough, right? But,
2: A tired team played a really good rested team.
1: They did. And they got their butts kicked by a good team. And we are going to see that game Sunday night here in Denver. Oof.
3: It'll be fun.
1: Oof.
3: Could be fun.
1: That's going to be a doozy.
3: I think the Broncos can win, but it's not going to be easy. That's for sure. Probably unlikely, but the Broncos can win.
1: I mean, last night, the Rams did look like the team that's favored to win the Super Bowl.
2: Right.
1: And the score could have been way worse than 28-6, I think, if they really, they could have played better.
2: And who did the Giants? I know Jackson Dart got hurt, but who did the Giants beat in week one? Was it Dallas?
1: Dallas, big win in Dallas.
2: Yeah, and I'm like, that team?
1: It's kind of a weird start for the season for the Giants. You start in Dallas and then go to L.A.? Like,
2: now, you did have to play the best active media member in the NFL.
1: I was thinking of that.
2: For 3.5 quarters.
1: I was thinking about how, like, this summer I was in a parade with Jameis Winston in Seattle, marching down the street with all the American supporters.
2: He's We already know.
3: He may or may not be better at social media than he is at quarterback now.
2: He may be better at media. Yeah, no. He
1: had such. I mean, we are talking like.
3: Who'd you rather listen to, Jameis Winston or Russell Wilson? You know,
2: Jameis Winston.
3: By the way, no dumb question earlier. Mm-hmm. What is going on with Russ's hair? What I mean, we got the curly mullet going on or something. Like what is going on here?
2: I didn't even look at it.
3: That is his most bold look of yet.
1: I don't know.
2: Bold.
3: Bold.
1: Yeah, well, you're bold. You got the flow going.
3: No, but yours is not like styled and curled and shiny and, you know.
1: You got some good wings.
2: My hair's not shiny?
1: Well, it's a little shiny.
3: Know, sure. I mean, it's got a lot of sweat in it. You haven't showered in a few days.
2: Showered.
3: It's got some grease. Yeah.
2: Conditioned it.
3: Yeah.
2: A little soft.
1: You're about 2 weeks away from being fine to hang out on the Dutton Ranch. I mean, just, you're fine. 2 weeks away. No problem.
2: I made the biggest mistake in the world. And it's funny because I'm watching the entire Longmire series.
1: Okay.
2: And so I pick up my phone and there on Instagram is Wyoming Ranches for sale. So I click on it. Oh, I did. I just wanted to see. Now I'm getting texts from Lacey. Hey, are you still interested in 35 to 109 acres?
3: I sure am. What kind of deal are you giving?
2: Yeah, exactly. So, yeah, no, it's funny.
1: What would be your favorite chore on the ranch?
2: Drinking Rainier.
1: There you go.
2: No, I don't know.
1: You got to do some chores up there on the ranch.
3: Like, there's something simply peaceful about fixing fences, you know?
2: Yeah, yeah.
3: That is a peaceful life.
1: Get out there, fix a fence.
2: I've done that wood and
3: cut that
2: wire, all that stuff.
3: Cut that wire, you know?
1: I know George W. used to do that. He used to get out there in his ranch and fix fences.
2: Yeah.
1: Just get out there and fix that fence.
2: Yeah.
1: Look at all the doggies.
2: Done that. Can do that.
1: How quickly would you be bored by ranch life?
2: I don't think as much as you think.
1: Really?
2: Yeah.
1: You'd be good with ranch life.
2: As long as it has Wi-Fi.
1: Wi-Fi.
2: Yeah.
1: That cabin, I know it was a log cabin. Oh, that's a damn fancy log cabin.
2: Do you know where that log cabin actually is?
1: I assume in Montana someplace.
2: No, it's in a nature reserve. It was a...
1: Oh, really? They didn't shoot that in Montana?
2: In New Mexico.
1: Get out of here.
2: Yeah, those mountains are New Mexico mountains.
1: Oh, no kidding.
2: Yeah. Okay. But it's a great view.
1: Oh, it looks like Montana.
2: So I guess I got to look up New Mexico ranch.
1: Well, got some bad news. We're on that cattle drive and... Good old Clem, he's dead now.
2: Yeah.
1: Set him up against the tree. Well, then we'll go tell the wife because we don't want to interrupt lunch.
2: Thank God it's winter. He'll just freeze up, and then we can take him down to Texas afterwards.
1: I'm sorry, Judy.
2: Put him in the back of the...
1: I'm sorry, Judy. Clem done died next to that tree up there, but he did what he loved doing. Yep. What was that? Driving cattle.
3: What was that? You kind of sounded like it. That was pretty good.
1: Okay, so fun game last night, sort of. Scary game for the Broncos. Any relief that we thought we were going to find with the Rams struggling is a little out the door.
2: No, and, you know what? My big take was that the Rams are really good. We all knew the Rams were really good.
3: Dirt.
2: Made this win against Jacksonville even more important. And I heard a little bit of Nate and them talking the divider show and even the morning show talking about
1: the divider show.
2: The
1: okay, I gotcha.
2: Was that the kickstart? Was that that game against Jacksonville? You called it the biggest win that you can remember regular season in a while.
3: I don't think it'd be a kickstart because the schedule's too real for it to be a kickstart. Like a kickstart would be like a 3 or 4 game run. You know, that to me would be a kickstart is. I do think it could be enough to help you weather the storm the same way you initially hoped. If you wanted 3-3 out of the first 6, all right, yeah, that gave it to you.
2: It's still
3: there.
2: It's
3: still there for the taking.
1: Huge game on Sunday.
2: Big one.
3: Well, honestly, you got to make up for one, right? Yeah. Because if you're going to go 3-3, that accounted for winning that Chiefs game. So this might be the one that you got to make up for it. Right. This is a home game. This would be a good one to make up for it.
1: Yeah.
2: Well, what did they? They were 7-1 at home last year. They only lost to Jacksonville.
1: Yep.
2: You revenged that one. What did you call it?
3: Avenged
2: with an A. You avenged that one. So, you know, maybe you have another record like that, and that's beating good teams like the Rams.
1: Oh, you
2: got to find a way to win this.
1: Beating the Rams at home now, as good of a Jacksonville win, which was great. No. Beating the Rams.
3: This is a different thing. I knew it all along. I said it before the game and after the game. The Jags win was not a statement win. No, that's not a statement win. It was a good football game. Good football team. Good win. A Rams win would be a statement win.
1: Yeah, I don't know if there would be a. You got the Chiefs at home. That whole thing, but like, this would be a big deal. This would be a big deal.
2: Jacksonville, as I said yesterday, is a big win because it's an AFC game against a playoff.
1: Well, context is important, man. Yeah. I mean, it's a big win for a lot of different reasons, but going 0-3, but the season feels like it's over.
3: Speaking of the Chiefs, I was watching a breakdown on Mahomes over the weekend. He might be as good as I've ever seen him. He might be as good as he has ever looked in his entire career.
2: Yeah, he was making some throws, man.
3: That's a little bit terrifying.
2: Yeah.
3: The Travis Kelce, they got a running game. If Mahomes is back and they got a freaking running game, I mean, that's the one thing they've never had. Yeah, that sucks.
1: I can't tell with your mustache right now if you're about to stick up for Jax as he gets into trouble or you're about to join the Village People on stage. It's really coming in.
3: Well, I'm a very
1: dropping down.
3: I wear a vest, but I'm very kind.
1: Well, that was like Jack's bodyguard. Who was that big bodyguard for Jax? You know what I'm saying? He had that long hair.
2: Jax,
1: the Sons of Anarchy.
2: Oh, whoa.
1: You know what I'm talking about,
3: yeah,
1: right?
3: Yeah, I wear a vest. I've got colors and all that, but you know, like, I might be the pastor of the club.
2: I'll get my hands
3: dirty a little bit here, but I'm going to try to keep you guys in line.
2: Same thing with the long mustache. Didn't he wear a vest, too?
1: Like yes, he's starting to look. I mean, he had the
2: hair. Like a motorcycle vest?
1: He had the hair and everything, but he was a huge dude who was sticking up for Jax.
2: Well, I'm talking about the Village People guy.
1: Oh.
2: He wore a vest, too.
1: We have some news out of CU. Prime has kicked a couple kids off the team.
3: Oh, I didn't know that.
1: How about that? Details coming up.
3: Did they smile?
1: Coming up next.
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14: Post game, and you said, you know, we'll see what you're about, and that kind of stuff. And you were proud of some of the guys, how they reacted.
15: Yes, a few guys are not on the team anymore.
14: Okay.
15: So you know.
14: Okay.
15: Okay.
1: Whoa. Okay.
3: Just like that, that's all?
1: Well, we got more. We got more, but just to set it up a little bit, Deion Sanders' presser today was interesting, to say the least. Ben Finneseth, and I might be screwing up this kid's name, but there was a viral clip before CU was going out on the field, and he was saying, you know, the Northwestern lacrosse field, how, oh, do we have that here?
3: Oh, is that who this is?
1: Yeah, you got to bleep it. All right, do what you can with that, Dan. But I'll just sum it up. If we can get to it. But yeah, this place is, you know, S word this, and this is crap, and this place sucks, and you know, like, and it got caught. Somebody was videotaping the players before they were about to walk out onto the field, and you know, this day and age, right? Like, you know, be careful what you say out there in public at any point. Well, Prime starts the presser, bringing this kid up to apologize.
15: Coach Brown and Coach Kelly. Northwestern, I have the utmost respect. Both of them came over
16: to speak to me, and we had great conversations, and they went on to kick our butts. But I have the utmost respect for that school, that team, what they're doing with the program, and some foolishness came out of it, and we want to correct our wrongs and make it a right now. Come on, big fella.

0: That's what I mean. Like we got a lot of problems to figure out on that football team.
1: Mm-hmm.
0: A guy talking about the Northwestern Stadium effing sucking is not a problem. You know, the only reason it's a problem is because you got embarrassed. If you went out there and handled your business, it wouldn't have been a problem. Okay. You know, but I mean, who gives a you know what? Like, the guy
2: we can beat you too now.
0: Yeah.
2: Dan?
0: I mean this sincerely. Like we got problems up there. A guy talking up, hyping up his team before a game is not one of them.
1: Okay.
0: That is not something is even worthy of an apology. That is not something that somebody should be offended by. That is not something that a coach should force you to apologize for. That is a nothing burger. It's something that you got embarrassed by because you went out there and laid an egg.
1: Is shizzle talk just par for the course before you go out to any game or opponent?
0: I'm curious if Scott's with me on this or not. I don't know.
2: From what we saw, he's talking trash about the facility. It is trash. So what? From the evidence we have, that seems pretty strong. I can see where the coach might say, hey, man, you got to be careful what you're saying, blah, blah, blah, blah, blah.
0: Sure.
2: But to bring a kid up in front of the media, unless it's a life lesson, which Prime will do, if he's trying to present some sort of life lesson, I don't know. But he talked trash about a facility.
0: Who cares?
2: Who cares?
0: I mean, literally, who cares? And Prime, and I will give him credit for this, and I'll slow down my pace here, and I'll give him credit. He is fantastic at teaching lessons to these kids, and I think it's where he's at his best, and I give him a lot of credit for it, like cleaning up the locker rooms, leave this place cleaner than when we got here. Good for you, man. Like not a lot of coaches do that. Good for you. Maybe that is what he's trying to do, Scott.
2: Right.
0: I just think there's a lot of problems up there right now, and a dude making fun of a lacrosse field ain't one of them.
1: Well, here it is. Go ahead, Dan.
3: Bring your own juice. Gotta have it. This place sucks. Sounds like the library. Football. Football.
0: What are we doing?
1: This Why place sucks. It that? Smells like an F-ball library, and his teammates are laughing because it's goofy.
0: Of course they're laughing. I mean, I can't tell you the amount of times that I've heard something of similar nature when we went down to Baylor and there's nobody there.
1: Yeah.
0: You know, when we went to Kansas and we could hear every single conversation that is going on in the stands behind us. Mm-hmm. They had great hecklers, by the way, in Kansas.
2: They have good hecklers.
0: Great hecklers. There's only about 15 people in the stands, really good at their job.
2: When my daughter was there, and this way, when they're starting to get good under the Fat Coast, Mangino, or whatever they yes. You could get great seats. You just walk in and get great seats.
1: Okay.
0: I'm trying to figure out if I'm missing something here, boys.
1: All right, now something else. So
0: let me ask you, do you think this is something worthy of an apology?
1: Oh, of course not. This is silly.
0: Okay.
1: Also, there is the, what I'm really struggling with is the embarrassing your players. I mean, we're not just talking about in front of their own team. We're talking in the media, thousands and thousands of people, maybe millions.
2: Well, and
1: we'll catch on with
2: this apology gets picked up by ESPN.
1: Yeah, I mean, it's things can go viral like that. So another thing they do, which is wild, I'm dying to hear you guys' feedback, and we'll get to him explaining kicking the kids off the team. This kid, Boo Carter, comes from Tennessee. Now, I realize who's going to be on the CU football team from now on. It's going to be kids who have problems like Boo Carter did at Tennessee. Talented kids who have problems and they're not there anymore. It's, you know, they're one step away from going to JUCO. They're also going to be like the backups at Georgia who just aren't seeing any light, right. But they're backups in Georgia, that sort of thing.
2: Or a guy who's a pretty good player at a low division one or division two.
1: That is category three. Yeah. The Danny Scuderos, who's hurt and he's not even playing, but the all-stars from Sacramento State.
2: Right.
1: Number four are going to be the two, maybe borderline three-star high school kids. And that's it. That's going to be your whole team from now on.
2: Right.
1: That's how you're going to make it work. So when you take a kid who's had issues like Boo Carter at Tennessee, and you want to criticize him in front of the team. So Prime in a team room has discipline. The word discipline on a huge screen, and it's up there in front of everybody. Now, I don't inherently have a problem with calling out a kid in front of the team. Tyler, worked with you long enough. Scott, from what I understand, this is just how football goes. No big deal. This is just what it is. But it does feel different when you, like, record it and you put it out on social media, Tyler. Isn't there some sort of sanctity?

0: to what happens in the room amongst everybody that's in there? Let me play what he did about discipline with Boo Carter.
1: The ability to control one's own behavior, right, Boo? You got to control your behavior, right, Boo? We got to control your behavior no matter what's going on to reach a goal. Where's your goal? Where's your goal?
0: Okay. So he's ripping on this guy, Boo Carter, for whatever reason. Okay, fine. I get it. Okay, that's fine. Why are you posting it? Why are you what are you doing? Why are you putting it out there?
2: One, I said the same thing. Was it a week ago? Whatever. After they had the nice win, and he's just going nuts on the team after an easy win. And I said, listen, I have no problem with not letting guys get satisfied beating an inferior team, but don't put it out there. And I go, well, he puts everything out there. Well, guess what? Here's another example that went from getting on the team to getting on an individual.
3: This one I don't have an issue with. First off, don't punch somebody on a football field. Okay? Don't do that. Boo. You know, like I could do it also. Boo, do you hear us? You can't punch somebody on a football field. Boo. Boo, do you hear us? Like I definitely have no problem with him doing that in a team meeting. And I don't think I have a problem with him releasing the video of it either.
2: Well, I don't have a problem in the meeting at all. Because obviously if he's had an issue.
3: Let me just explain that real quick, though, Scott. And I absolutely can understand where you guys are coming from on the video part of it. I think the reason I'm saying that is if you're going to do all access, that's all access. You know?
2: Yeah.
3: That's good, bad, and indifferent.
2: Yeah.
3: So
2: just like what is it? Hard Knocks is all access.
0: Yeah, right.
2: Yeah, no.
0: See how that's changed.
2: It's tempered to the benefit of the team you're displaying.
0: They completely changed Hard Knocks.
3: Yeah. Of course.
0: They completely changed it. They're not into humiliating people. To me, listen, in the team room is one thing, but now that it's out there, I don't know, man. It feels
3: too much. All right, let me ask you this. What's the difference between that and Mike Shanahan getting up in a paper and saying Tyler was an idiot for punching a player on the field?
2: I'd say show me where he did that.
0: I'll say this.
3: I could give you, never with me, of course, but I could give you examples with Jarvis Moss. I could give you examples with guys along the way that he absolutely has done those things.
0: I think what you do with this video stuff is you mess with their peers and the ability of young people, and they just do. In terms of how they consume social media is way more than players. You could just not read a newspaper, not listen to talk radio back in the day. But these kids are consumed with social media. It's just part of their DNA. And it's going to have a deeper impact on them as a person. So I just think, I don't know how you get the best out of an athlete with publicly embarrassing them like that. I don't get it. And explain it to me, because if I'm wrong, I'm wrong on this.
2: Well, I will say this, and calling a guy out in the paper, to me, the coaches I've ever been around or talked to.
0: Plus, that is a pro, by the way.
2: Yeah.
0: That's a pro guy.
2: That's true, too. But it's usually after a last straw. Like, I'm done. I've had the five or six conversations.
3: I've never seen Mike do it with somebody that he wasn't just
2: done with.
3: Figure it out.
2: Yeah.
3: You know?
2: But he's still a college kid. Boo Carter's 20.
0: Yeah, something like that.
2: He's still a kid.
0: Sure.
3: I don't know about the kid part.
2: Whatever. But I have no problem getting on the guy.
3: If you're trying to get on a guy, get on a guy.
2: But I don't need...
0: It's funny you say shield them. That's exactly what he said he was doing with these guys in training camp and with Juju. He said that. He said, I'm shielding them from the media. He needs to be shielded from himself.
3: I think it's different, though, like as a parent, to shield your kid from others' opinions of them versus telling your kid what they're really doing from your mouth.
0: All right, now we have the kicking of kids off the team. Like, Boo Carter didn't get kicked off the team. This Ben guy didn't get kicked off the team.
2: Okay, can Boo Carter play, though?
0: Yeah, he's got a lot of talent.
2: Yeah, okay.
0: Yeah. Don't forget, Boo Carter's the one that blocked the kick against Georgia Tech. Saved the game. Won them their game. Here he is explaining kicking guys off the team.
4: I just wanted to ask you about dismissing players from the team like you just mentioned.
2: Yeah.
4: Is that because of a pattern of behavior or is it one kind of...
2: No, it's never one. Those guys could tell you. I'm the most loving and giving and forgiving man you could ever meet. But when you start
5: being conduct detrimental to the team that will set us back and things that you're doing that you don't care about the team, you care about you. I have a problem with that. And a year ago, I didn't put my foot down in it enough. You know, it lingered a little bit. Now, then it imploded. I'm not doing that. I'm not doing that anymore.
3: What did did I miss it? What did the kids do?
0: Who knows? We don't know who he kicked off the team. But of course, there were the laughing kids. You remember that he was mad that a couple of kids were laughing on the way into the locker room after the game. And they were doing it right in front of him, and he was upset by that. But I don't know if those were the kids he kicked off the team. I'm looking around. There's nothing specific. I'm sure we'll find out here in the next day or two who those kids are, and they just won't be around, right? So we'll know.
2: And you know when you go to practice. Oh.
0: Yeah. Where's 21?
2: When Leggy's sitting there charting who's at practice. And, oh, that's right.
0: He ain't there anymore. He's not on the team.
2: I don't know. Listen. I give him a lot of credit talking about Prime, in that I do think that he's good for young men. I have liked a lot of his motivation. I am old school. I do have a lawn. and so I don't like the humiliation of kids on social media. And there's difference to me in the print. And somebody writes it, and Mike talks about Jarvis or somebody like that, in this video that is going to be consumed by literally millions and millions and millions of people.
0: Yeah,
2: it just seems bigger than it used to be, and I struggle with. I have no problem getting on Boo Carter. He absolutely should be getting on. He should be in the coach's office, and he should be got on there. And he said, "I'm calling you out in front of the team. I'm going to give you a chance to apologize if you want. You don't want. You don't have to." But I'm calling you out, and then call him out. I have no problem with that. I have no problem with it because he didn't name names. Listen, we got guys laughing after this loss. Mm-hmm. I don't know if you. I've been on teams that have had that conversation. Ours were usually bus rides. Mike Fratello, in particular, I remember I was getting hammered on the road, so we're on a bus ride. We might have got busted in Milwaukee. We got to drive to Chicago. So by the time you get an hour and a half drive, guys are partying, laughing, having fun. He just reamed us the next day. I don't know if he went to the paper because I wasn't reading papers back then.
3: You know what's funny about the laughing thing? Maybe I'm new to school, I guess. It's just I've never been out of shape about it. Like I think it's one thing. I
2: don't know what player has. What player has?
3: What do you mean?
2: Players don't get bent out of shape because your teammate's laughing.
3: Right.
2: Yeah, we don't care. And even if we know it's not right, we may.
3: Like, fans are like, oh, these guys don't care. Oh, we don't care that we're about to have to move a new city. Oh, we don't care that I just had a bad game and I'm going to lose my job and I got to go tell my wife we're moving. Mm-hmm. Like we don't care. Okay, yeah, we don't care. Yeah, it is a different kind of care, and I'll give you that. It is a much more internally focused care. When you are a mercenary in the NFL, it is internal. You don't always care about the team the same way you care about your performance. Well, But the NFL created that by turning the players into mercenaries.
2: But also, don't you agree with this? Don't tell us that you can't ride the highs too high and the lows too low, and then after getting beat, which that game was decided quickly, kids laughing after the game. Wait a minute, you told us not to get too low or too high.
3: Yeah.
2: And here we are. Now you got a problem because we didn't get too low. So what is it? Are you being the hypocrite by telling us, hey, we're staying down the middle of the road. We're not going to get too high. Because he got on him the week before for getting too high on the 50-point win.
3: I will absolutely admit, I have been guilty in blowout losses of being on the bench and my buddy cracking a joke to me and me laughing, right? But every time I was in a situation like that, I was smart enough to cover my mouth, to put something in front of me, to turn my head. I knew that would look horrible on camera.
2: The infamous video of the Boston Celtics, Larry Bird's career high 60, and you got dudes on the bench jumping up and down, and there's this white dude that's just sitting there the whole time, but he happens to have a towel over his face. What do you think I was doing?
3: Yeah.
2: You know? Yeah. Now, I didn't get up and jump around and high-five fans.
3: Yeah.
2: But I sat there. I was screaming in that towel, but guess what? I had no idea it was a video. I just knew I shouldn't be celebrating Larry Bird who's just busting everybody they put on.
3: I'm not going to tell you it's a good look. I definitely won't tell you it's a good look, but I do roll my eyes when I hear people in the media flipping out because somebody smiled on the sideline. Relax.
0: Okay.
2: I got yelled at one time. The Nuggets got knocked out of second round. So the Lakers came back and beat. Remember Laker Jeff used to call in? Mm-hmm. I think it was Laker Jeff. Mm-hmm. He called me like day after whatever they got beat because we did the post game show. I don't even think we were doing the games. I was on the post game show and I was smiling. Oh, you were laughing and smiling. You, how much do you really care? And I'm like, dude, I didn't play. I'm an announcer. And he was getting on me for like smiling, laughing in the post game show.
0: Don't
2: like
0: you dare.
2: Like about the fourth segment.
3: Yeah.
0: We do have a little breaking news coming from Adam Schefter. This is just coming out. Adam will be on with us Thursday at 1:40. He was on the morning show today. Further testing today revealed Giants quarterback Jackson Dart's knee injury is worse than initially thought. And the team and Dart now are facing the possibility of season-ending knee surgery.
2: I don't know. And what I saw that replay, it sure looked like ACL to me.
0: Hey, a reminder, the first day of fall is here, and so is the Family Fun at Anderson Farms. 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

0: who's with Big Al, and they're doing podcasts about CU. And, ooh, you're going to...
1: He didn't play his music. We had theme music from the first time he was there, and Dan forgot what it was.
2: What's up with that, fellas? I need my theme music.
1: That's right.
0: All right. So, CJ, today...
1: Hey, did marijuana plants behind you? What is that over your shoulder?
0: What are you talking about?
3: Caught him.
2: I thought I blurred it. My bad.
3: Hey, you at Dan Tanner's house?
1: Yeah, right.
0: Prime brings up Ben Finneseth, who is the kid that was ripping on the field there at Northwestern. He apologizes. Then he says, I've kicked a couple of kids off the team. It wasn't just one thing. It was a series of things. And now they're gone because I should have done stuff like this last year. I didn't, but now I am. This follows a pretty embarrassing loss to Northwestern. We'll see how good they are. CJ, where, and never mind the fact that they do behind the scenes, for example, Boo Carter was pointed out that he doesn't have discipline. He puts a big thing of discipline up on the Jumbotron there in the team meeting room, and then they put it out on social media. Where are you with all of this stuff right now, CJ, in terms of obviously Prime trying to correct the culture?
2: Yeah, you know, and listen, I think culture is a challenge in college locker rooms across the country because, you know, we were talking last week. In fact, I had a conversation with Coach Prime last week, and we were talking about, you know, two is the old four. If you got them for 2 years, then that's the equivalent to our time when, you know, kid would be there for 4 years. And so creating a culture is a difficult challenge. And I think you find yourself almost managing culture in the locker room week to week because you don't know exactly what you have until it unfolds in real time. And there's nothing that will check a culture more than getting your butt whipped against an opponent who you probably thought you had a shot at beating. It's gut check time. And so, you know, it's interesting how it sort of plays out in the public because in most cases, we don't see this playing out. It happens behind closed doors and off the stage. But I think in part, it's a sign of the times, D-Mac.
3: CJ, I got to admit, I didn't really get it or understand the necessity of making a young man come up there and apologize for talking trash before a game about the field. You know, that was a big nothing burger to me. You know, he's trying to rally his teammates. They're talking about their opponents. They're talking about where they're playing. Like, oh, well, you know, like, I guess that one just to me, I didn't think that was necessary to make him apologize for that one.
2: Yeah. And Tyler, I kind of agree with you, right? I kind of lean towards the position you take on that. I think, listen, you win that game. We're probably not having that conversation about what the kid said before the game. But I think it's all sort of part and parcel with this this attitude, this feeling that you have to really address the culture. And that just goes into the culture bucket, along with some of the other moves that apparently were made up there today. By the way, Big Al and I will be up there tomorrow. We tend to go up. We go up there every Wednesday to check out practice and, you know, get a better feel for exactly what's happening. But I just think that's all part of the culture bucket that Coach Prime is trying to address.
1: You got a pickup?
2: No.
1: Well, I'm just saying, you get Big Al up there, you put him in the trailer in the back.
0: Wow.
1: You know, as you said last week, you got a heavier load you carried up there.
3: Oh, man.
1: That little 911 of yours, I don't know, buddy.
2: You know. Hey, man. Hey, bro, I have a truck. I have a SUV.
1: Yeah.
2: So what we do is we just lay the back seats down.
0: Wow.
2: That's terrible, man.
1: Tell my wanky when you get it. Nah, we love him. Hey, going back to this Colts thing, and I agree 100%. We in a different time than our era, if you will. I have no problem with anything that's said. I have no problem with him releasing guys. I have no problem with making a guy come up and apologize to the media team, whatever. I guess maybe the media I do, because I'm with Tyler. I didn't think it was that big a deal. But we don't know what's transpired in front of that and so on and so forth. I have no problem calling Boo Williams.
2: Boo Williams,
1: that guy that runs them basketball camps up in Chicago and stuff, in North Carolina.
2: Is Boo Williams the one that hangs out at, is that the brother who hangs out at Magic City down in Atlanta, get the chicken wings? Is that Boo? Well,
0: the food's good.
1: I don't know.
0: Food's really good there.
1: Yeah. I don't know.
0: Excellent food.
1: He might have been
2: over. D-Mac, somebody told me they saw you. You notice I said somebody told me they saw your picture up in there. I mean,
0: if there's a good chicken wing.
1: Yeah. That was Goo Williams. That's what he went by.
0: Goo Williams.
2: Is that what they call him now, chicken wings?
1: Yeah. But let me go back. No, only when he would go shirtless. But let me go back. I had no problem with Prime did. Here's my problem. I don't like the social media aspect of it. And I said this about the same thing last week. I think getting on a team after a big win, not getting too high and blah, blah, blah, great. I don't need to see that. I don't need to see how good or tough you are. Just be a coach. And the same thing with Boo. I don't need him to be called out. I have no problem him being called out in the team meeting. Mm-hmm. I don't need to see it. That's my only issue. And I would tell Brian that. Listen.
2: And Scott, again, my instinct is yours, right? And I think everyone on the show right now, it's a foreign sort of discipline tactic, if you will, to us, because we grew up in an era where everything, you know, what happened in the locker room stays in the locker room. What happens in that huddle stays in the huddle. We're in a time in history now where the opposite is true, and you even leverage the socialization of everything you do to benefit your program. And at least that's the mindset. I do think it's a double-edged sword. As much as it stands an opportunity or a chance to benefit you, it could hurt you as well. Mm-hmm. And, it depends on who's receiving the message.
1: And let me ask you something right here. And I don't know, and I could be completely off of this. I don't remember Coach Mack ever embarrassing you all to the media or his media day or anything like that. And I know he was a good, strong, faithful Christian man, right? But I bet he was.
2: I see you got your cross on your hat today.
1: Come on now.
2: Okay.
1: But I bet he wasn't, and I bet there was times in with the doors closed, he wasn't on y'all hard, though, was he?
2: Bro, let me tell you something, man. Mac spared no prisoners, as you know. But you're absolutely right. Mac would not. Under no circumstance, light his player up, if you will, expose it publicly. Again, I do think that's it. And I'd love to get, like, Tyler, your thought on that, because in a way you were at the beginning of sort of this social media landscape wherein you didn't really get the full thrust of it. But I would love to get your mindset on kind of how social media is leveraged, and because it's still a bit of a mystery to me, and yet on one hand I understand it, because when it works for you, boy, we sure love it.
1: Sure love it.
2: And then when it don't, you know, we're rightfully critical of it.
3: Yeah, well, I guess I could say I'm still old enough that I could say I definitely never had a head coach with social media. So, you know, there were guys with social media, but a head coach with social media, that's a different animal. I think it's the good and the bad, and so that was my argument with the Boo Carter thing. If you're going to do the all-access social media, is that not truly all-access? I mean, is that not the good and the bad? Yeah. Do you not get all that comes with it? I think I understand where these guys are coming from on the video, but I also am like, yeah, Boo, don't punch somebody. You know, you can't do that, right?
0: And on that note, CJ will be on from 9 to 10 a.m. right here on Altitude Sports Radio 92.5 to get you ready for the CU Baylor game. 10 a.m. kickoff. Early. Whoa. Early one down there in Texas.
2: Hey, you don't want to miss
1: that early on a Saturday? Whoa.
2: Listen, man, you know, Scott, at our age, hell, we're trying to figure out something to do at 5
1: a.m. You better go back for a nap at 10 o'clock.
0: So, CJ,
2: I'll be napping after the show.
0: On 9 to 10 Saturday morning before the Baylor CU game, and also with Alfred for all the home games at the Boulder Marriott a couple hours before. We don't know the times, because none of these times are, like, announced. But that's just
2: I think we have a 5:30 kickoff for homecoming, which is the game October 3rd, game after Baylor. So that's as much as we know at this point. 5:30, Texas Tech. here at Folsom Field. But you're right, this upcoming weekend, 9 to 10, we'll be right here on Altitude Sports Radio, 92.5. I've been practicing that, D-Mac.
0: All right, pal. Good job.
2: For the pregame.
0: All right, I love it.
1: See you, buddy.
0: We'll talk to you next week. We'll listen to you Saturday morning. Thank you, CJ. Mike McDonald goes off on Sean Payton. Woo! Wait till you hear this coming up next.
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0: Mike McDonald.
1: Well, do you think Dan ever heard this or knew?
0: Oh, I know he hasn't. But that's okay.
2: Look at that haircut. What do you think?
0: We got the live version.
1: Yep.
0: I love it. I just grew.
1: I went back a few years ago discovering old Doobie Brothers before Mike McDonald even joined.
0: Oh, well, they were kind of more of a nitty-gritty rock band back then.
1: Yeah, they were pretty good.
0: Yeah, he kind of softened them up.
1: Yeah, he did.
0: Mike McDonald came
1: along. He top 40'd them.
0: Well, he made them money. That's what he did.
1: Yeah.
0: He made them money, and they were, like, pissed off that he made the money, so they make sure they kicked him out of the band.
1: Yeah.
0: Hey, they may not be related, but they do be brothers.
1: Let's see what he did there.
0: I think I heard Shark say that about 10,000 times at night on the Fox. All right, Mike McDonald was on with that Graham, what's-his-face guy. You ever see that Graham Benson? Graham
1: Norton is fabulous in England. Norton. I love his show.
0: Graham Benson Senkin, I don't know. It's this guy that gets all these incredible interviews.
1: Never heard of him.
0: I swear to God, I bet you. Anyways, it doesn't matter.
1: No, I promise you I haven't.
0: Okay.
1: But Graham Norton? Okay. Oh, all the time.
0: He's sitting down with this Graham guy. And it almost felt like before the interview even got going, there's this story about Sean Payton. Now, this takes a little bit of time, but I do think it's worth it. And here is why Mike McDonald, the head coach of the Seattle Seahawks, does not like Sean Payton. Here we go.
3: Casual. So a funny story about Sean Payton and me is my first year.
4: I like Sean a lot.
3: He's not my biggest fan.
4: Why? It's all right.
3: So our first year, and so we play them our first game. And so, like, you know, I'm like, well, you know, whatever. So fans watch, fans will like tape or like post plays from training camp on Twitter. And so it's like public.
4: Right.
3: So we took like 100 plays from their training camp.
4: Good for you.
3: Like, we're like scouting them, you know, and like, anyways, so he got wind of it. And he like lost his mind. It's like middle of the season. And like, and we won the game. So like, and we were in the fight like our first year. We were trying to, there's a lot of going on. And so he called Johnny, basically like threatened to come out publicly and do it like a whole Patriot, like Spygate type of thing.
4: Yeah.
3: And I'm sitting there like, oh my God. I'm like, we didn't cheat. Like, you know, right. We thought it was a Michigan thing or we had a plant and the whole thing. And we're like, so we had to like counter with him to.
4: No, really?
3: Say like, hey, look, if you come out of this, like, we're going to sue you because it's not true, you know?
4: Right. And did you ever talk to him?
3: So he backed down, but he was like killing John, our GM. And John was telling me like, dude, did you? I'm like, dude, no. Like, what are you crazy? Like, that's not how we do business, you know? And so, anyway, so the season ends, and he let it go, but it was like the Cold War. He was like, I'm gonna hit the button, and we're right. Like, well, we're gonna hit the button.
4: Wow.
3: So none of us hit the button, and so then I went for a run at the combine, and so I'm literally getting out of the elevator at the Marriott there in Indy, and like sure as soon as I open the door, like at the floor that I'm at, like here he comes in, and like I was kind of like, you know, like over him. And he's like, hey, coach, you know, and totally, totally backed out in that moment.
4: Oh, did
3: like,
4: he?
3: I was like, oh, man, that's great.
0: Okay, and that's basically the story.
1: That right there answers a bunch of questions, though. Now we know why limited access.
5: Yeah, you want to know why he's so strict about media?
1: Yep. Why maybe the training camps are vanilla when we do have fans there?
0: Mm-hmm.
1: That's brilliant, though. Everybody's posting plays on the thing.
5: Well, every team can and probably is doing this to some degree.
0: Mm-hmm.
5: I always wonder, like, how much are you really getting from some fan with a weird angle showing a play? Like, how much are you really studying and getting out of that? But, yeah, every team is doing the exact same thing. By the way, Seattle's training camp, man, they got, like, a jumbotron out there. They're broadcasting that thing. Mm-hmm. I mean, if anybody gets some clips, you'd think you could get some out of Seattle.
1: Well, he's sitting there saying they got 100 plays.
0: 100 plays.
1: Online.
5: Wow.
1: I mean, that's a catalog.
5: Yeah.
0: And that was the infamous, 64-yard field goal thing. Russell Wilson, the whole thing. Remember the first game? And
5: Mike McDonald was there for that?
0: I think. Oh, was it? Mike's
5: last year was last year. So is Mike talking about when he's with the Ravens?
1: I thought it was with the Ravens. as a coordinator.
0: I can play it again.
6: Bo's rookie year, they played in Seattle. That was Mike McDonald's first game as a head coach.
1: Okay. Sorry, it was horrible. They crushed him.
5: Yeah.
0: Okay. Sean wanted to, what did he say? I'm going to sue you? I'm going to like make this like a whole thing?
5: Well, Sean wanted to make it a Spygate thing, and then McDonald was like, all right, do that. We're going to sue you.
0: Right.
1: Because we got this online.
5: Yeah.
1: So right there, now we know
0: why. And he
1: why.
0: Was giving crap to John Schneider, so Sean probably has some sort of established relationship with Schneider over the years, right? So Sean has given him a load of crap.
5: I don't know what Sean's all been out of shape about. I mean,
0: because they thought they were illegally spying, like Belichick and the Patriots, like they had cameras where they shouldn't be. That's why. Sean thought it was one thing, and he's claiming, no, that we were just
5: It would be pretty smart to just send a scout to every single training camp in America and just start pulling out your cell phone.
0: How would you know the difference?
5: I don't know.
0: How would you possibly know the difference?
5: Paper trail?
0: I think
1: airplane tickets. You got on your team's webpage, hey, we know you have fans all over the country. If camps are open, feel free to go in and check out the opponent. If you get any video, post it.
0: You know,
5: well, you know that Sean doesn't just do the video rules for media. They try to enforce rules for the fans as well.
0: Do they?
5: So they put up signs of when and where they're allowed to take video, and then fans are supposed to not take video during practice. Now they do it anyways because they're fans, and what do they care? You know, but right. They do attempt to try to control it.
0: The games people play.
1: Well, that's sure, but it does answer a whole lot of questions, and I tend to believe him. Right there, don't you?
0: Believe who?
1: McDonald.
5: About what? I mean, yeah, I believe
1: him. Yeah, that Sean got busy about
0: guess.
1: It.
0: I guess I believe him.
1: Yeah.
0: I mean, I don't know why.
1: Dude, he has been paranoid the last two years in particular.
0: Sean's a paranoid guy. Yeah. I told you, the clampdown is real.
1: Oh, it's unbelievable. You got in trouble twice this year, didn't you?
0: It was unbelievable. I was like basically spanked for saying somebody looked good. Nope, can't say that. Okay. Cool. You know what? Just as well that I'm not out there. I'm on the air here. I'm not doing that. I'd rather not even be dealing with that crap, in all honesty. You know, you go to the Avs practice for whatever it's worth. It's over at Family Sports. You go to every single one. I'm not even sure why they closed down the Nuggets. Well, maybe the facilities.
1: When I did that one game with Connor in Boston, and we went to the morning skate, and we're out there, and I'm talking to producers and Connor and Moj, and you're going, yeah, you look for this guy, okay, well, he's got he probably ain't playing, he's got the red jersey, you know, whatever. And they tell you, okay, well, so-and-so's going to be in net, and they're getting all the information just by observing what's going on.
0: Yeah, I mean, you can just tell. I mean, what you're supposed to do is you're supposed to watch it, then ask the coach and follow up and blah, blah, blah, blah. Yeah. But I mean, it's like, all right.
5: Someone on the text line says being at training camp this summer was like a police state.
0: Is that right? Really?
5: Yeah.
0: Okay.
1: So there's more validity to this story.
0: Well, you understand why. I mean, if you can correlate a loss, hey, good for the Seahawks for figuring it out.
1: And remember that first year, the fans sat dead center, so you were getting an all 11 kind of frontal view or rear view of what was going on, right?
5: Hey, well, if the Seahawks did that for the Broncos, I promise you they did that for every single team on their schedule.
0: I'm sure that was their thing. That was their scour the internet for this. It's probably complicated.
5: They had a team of dweebs that were sitting there just scouring X.
0: 31 teams. Check them out. Yeah. Yeah, exactly.
5: Searching Broncos training camp film.
0: Yeah. Yeah, it's not that hard. It'd be easy to find.
1: And don't think they're the only one.
5: No, of course not.
0: I don't know why every team wouldn't do it.
5: I'm sure they do. I'm sure Sean does it.
0: But the degree that it's useful is probably somewhat limited, but you never know. I mean, I guess if a team just doesn't really change anything.
1: But again, once you put fans to the side, and think about that first year. That was, you're getting kind of an all-11 view if the fans where they were sitting on the hill and up there. And,
0: sure.
1: I mean, you're getting that down. You're seeing everything.
5: That was a great angle. Yeah. I love sitting on that hill.
1: Yeah, because you really sit up under that tent on the right. You get to all-11s. You get to see what's going on. You get to see everything. Now you wonder why the fans are on the side. A little harder to do, wouldn't it be?
5: Yep. Well, definitely not as elevated. Right.
1: This has answered so many questions, man. So many questions I didn't even know I had. I'm not saying you're just paranoid idiots. But guess what? You got some legitimacy to your paranoia.
0: I mean,
1: that's like if there's a clown walking around your neighborhood, probably ain't really good.
5: Well, if I saw a clown just walking around at night, I'm running.
1: Come on, man. Have you seen Shutter Island or not? Widow's Bay yet?
0: Yes, I've seen Widow's Bay. I got through like six episodes and I rolled my
1: eyes. Remember like three with the clown in the basement?
0: Yeah, yes, not great.
1: It's freaky though.
0: Yeah.
1: You know what it is? Here's what you miss.
0: Hey, listen, if a 15-year-old knocks on my door on Halloween, I'm not opening the door.
1: Yeah. Let me just say what you miss here.
0: What's that?
1: It's a comedy based in horror.
0: I've seen it. The first
1: episode was hilarious.
0: I agree. I hung in there for like five episodes.
1: Two was terrible. Three was pretty good.
0: Okay, I got you. Widow's Bay. I've watched it.
1: Now it's gotten serious.
0: Okay.
1: Now you got dead pirates and stuff coming up.
0: Okay. All right, well, that's the beef with the hey, this is going to be fun to have somebody ask Sean about this. We got a little juice going on for that Seahawks game in a couple
1: Seahawks
0: weeks.
1: Seahawks game should have some juice.
0: Yeah.
1: W. Broncos. I'll tell you. Put it in the book right now. W. Broncos.
0: I'll tell you who's not buying that story. Sean Payton ain't buying that story. There's no way he's buying
1: Somebody's got to ask him that.
0: I'm sure they will. I'm sure somebody will.
1: Or at least they'll save it at least for the Seattle week. What we got this week is...
0: Oh, you can't wait on this. You got to ask him about this tomorrow. You're not saving this. Are you kidding me? There's blood in the water, man. Like in Widow's Bay. You gotta get right to this. Sean, what happened with you and the Seahawks? With Mike McDonald and the filming of the video and the this and the that and the chocolate pudding. You just got to get right to it. I love it. Seahawks. See, you know what Sean did? Sean did spank Liam Cohen a little bit in the offseason, didn't he? He tamed him down a little bit.
1: Right.
0: You know, Sean Payton is kind of a...
1: You know what?
0: He's a little bit of a rock star.
1: You know what he is?
5: Yeah.
1: Sean Payton is walking around the New Dove Valley with my red stapler. This is my red stapler. And he's got a list.
5: You know, if Mike Shanahan...
1: Somewhere he's got a list.
0: Yeah.
5: If Mike Shanahan was the godfather of my era, Sean Payton might be the godfather of this.
0: Yeah, don't you think?
1: Oh.
0: Like, if all the coaches are getting together, like, at the Jay Glazer party, we saw the video. Sean's holding court. Like, Sean's a bit of a mofo out there in terms of who he is. I love the fact that he said something to Liam Cohen to put him in his place in the offseason. Good for Sean. And Cohen's response, tepid at best. He wasn't using that small market crap this week. I almost cursed, but good for Sean.
1: Yeah.
0: Good for Sean. And if this is coming out now, I hope he comes right back out.
1: Now,
0: I love it. He's our guy.
1: Was the New Orleans Rams debacle non-PI calls, was McVay there for that? Because Sean used to take after the Rams a little bit too now, didn't he? Mostly the league, but the Rams were involved, weren't they?
0: Oh, boy. I'm a little lost on that one. I mean, Sean was the coach there forever.
1: The guy pass interfered against the New Orleans player, no call.
0: Hey, listen, Sean has been part of a lot of controversial NFL things. No doubt about it. He's been in the middle of it, and you know what? He's come out.
5: Most of them were a very long time ago, by the way.
0: Yeah, but I'll tell you this about our coach. The dude's got swag. The dude's got a certain amount of swagger. And if Mike McDonald needs to be on his P's and Q's and he doesn't like Sean, good. Good. I like to hear that guys aren't all friendly and like each other. Like, let's go here a little bit.
1: And this from a guy who doesn't even have a lawn.
7: I have two middle fingers.
0: All right, we'll come back with a look at the entire NFL in terms of how it impacts the Broncos coming up next.
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0: Let's take a peek at the NFL scores that matter to the Denver Broncos and look at the landscape of the good old NFL. Dan, we'll start with the Raiders beating the Chargers.
1: Jack Besh in motion. Cousins throwing end zone, and it is caught by Cody White. What a catch! And the Raiders cash in on third down.
0: Is the bigger story the Raiders winning these games, or how bad it's clicking so far with Justin Herbert, John Harbaugh, or Jim Harbaugh, rather, sorry, and Mike McDaniel? What's the bigger story here?
2: Oh, I think it's the Chargers looking terrible by far.
0: Mm-hmm.
2: That's a huge storyline. You know, there was a lot of hope and a lot of energy with Mike McDaniel going in there with Justin Herbert. What was he going to be able to do? And it's been atrocious. I think that Harbaugh made a huge mistake bringing McDaniel in there, because I don't think he's letting him do what he wants to do. And why do you bring in an eclectic offensive coordinator unless you want that?
3: Well, listen to the what's it called? The Divide show yesterday, and Coach said, listen, it looks like to me almost like McDonald was a owner's hire.
0: McDaniel.
3: McDaniel
0: was an owner's hire.
3: McDaniel was an owner's hire.
0: So it's a setup?
3: Maybe.
0: Why would you want to be chasing Jim Harbaugh away, though? Like, what sense does that make?
3: Well, I think he's a guy that wears you out after 4 or 5 years.
2: Oh, absolutely. 100% he wears you out. And I think at some point, the

0: championship game last year, sitting there learning from one of the best pros pro that can play that style of offense that he grew up in 16 seasons ago, mm-hmm. right, mm-hmm. with Mike Shanahan. And now he's going to teach this young fellow how this offense works. They got a nice running game, great tight end. I mean,
1: they look all right.
2: They keep going like this. Fernando's going to get a full redshirt year, man. Kirk's not coming off the field.
0: I don't think Clint Kubiak would be upset with it.
1: Yeah. Oh, I'm sure that's what he preferred. Now, I also think that at some point it will implode, and at some point Fernando will be playing. And you guys know how I feel about Kirk. I'm like the biggest Kirk fan in the entire world. I know where he's at, and this is not going to stay this hot for the entire season for the Raiders.
2: All right, we move on to the Chiefs beating the Colts in overtime.
3: This team, love them.
4: From the 13, Mahomes fires right. Kelsey, touchdown.
5: Some things just never change in life, do they, Mike? If you're going to give this much space to Travis Kelsey, you're going to be walking off to the sideline and talking about it after that.
2: Gee, Chris Collinsworth glazing Patrick Mahomes and the Chiefs. I am shocked.
0: Surprise.
1: Yeah, I would have been glazing him too if I was calling that game. I mean, Mahomes looked out of his mind. He looks as good as he's ever been, man. It's a little bit terrifying. Patrick Mahomes with Kenneth Walker.
2: Walker, 24 carries for 117 yards. Like, they have a true... It's not many teams have this, but they are a true bell cow running back team. Like, this is... That's it. Kenneth Walker, I mean, they're paying him all that money, so you clearly get it. Do you think he can be injury-free enough for them with this kind of, task that's laid in front of him?
0: As long as Kenneth Walker stands up and plays well, somebody was talking about the Chiefs in the interior line, the center and the two guards, because there's been questions outside. One guy got hurt right, and he had a rookie starting against Denver. But he said the meat of this is their guards and their center. He said now they're running the football. Those guys are happy.
1: Yeah.
0: That's, you know, once you do that, guess what's open? We saw that with Bo. Once you get some sort of run, play action is wide open. Is there any better quarterback play action than Patrick Mahomes?
1: It's pretty amazing how Mahomes looks after 9 months. 9 months? And he looks like he's as good as he's ever been?
2: That's remarkable.
0: And you know what? He didn't look that good against Denver. He looked okay.
1: He looked fine against Denver.
0: Yeah, but he wasn't Mahomes.
1: He definitely did not look special against Denver, but he definitely did not look bad, and he had some moments.
0: But game two, he looked like Mahomes.
1: Yes.
2: We move on to the Bengals beating up the Texans 20-6.
6: Burrow deep for Chase, and he caught it! Touchdown!
2: What are you doing with C.J. Stroud there with the Texans, who are now 0-2?
1: What do you mean?
2: What do you do with C.J. Stroud? You pay him $50 million or not? What do you do with them?
1: Yeah, they're going to pay him, and they're going to be in the same situation that the Broncos are in with Bo Nix. They're going to have to pay him, and they're going to be terrified about it.
2: 30 of 55 for 353 yards, but no touchdowns. They only put up 6 points. They couldn't finish worth a darn.
0: What did they do running the football?
2: 60 yards on 18 carries. They just gave up on the run. Like a lot of teams that get behind and get desperate. This Texans team... I think they're in a little bit of trouble here.
0: They're in trouble because they've had an elite defense, and the defense isn't playing elite right now.
2: Yeah.
1: You know, D'Amico Ryans could potentially be in trouble, but his defenses have been so good that I think he's going to have some time.
2: Can I point out, in the hiring cycle of coaches, D'Amico Ryans and Jim Harbaugh were both choices above Sean Payton for the Denver Broncos. They all got hired at the same time. And who's smelling like a rose compared to those three? Sean Payton's on top right now, I'd say, amongst those candidates. Next game is the Saints against the Ravens.
7: Marvelous play here to get the Saints on a 2nd and 4. Chuck's pass, Olave! And here comes New Orleans, a 21-yard strike from Chuck.
2: What is going on here?
1: Tyler Shuck might be for real.
2: Wow.
1: Like we flirted with it all last year. We kind of laughed at it. We're like, oh, this is cute. Look at what Tyler Shuck's doing. They might just have a guy.
2: Dude, what a win for them on the road in Baltimore, pulling that out. Holy cow. And they barely lost the week before. You know, they went for two and they didn't get in, so you lose the Lions, right? But, I mean, they are sneaky good.
0: And what's his name's coaching first year too? Then it was his second year.
1: First year.
2: young guy. Kellen Moore. Yeah.

0: Kellen Moore. Thank you, Dan. Thank you.
1: I think it's his second.
2: Oh, I thought you were talking about the Ravens coach. I'm sorry.
3: No.
0: Well, he's in his first year, obviously. Listen, they're a good team, and this caught them by surprise. So don't take the Saints lightly. The first 2 weeks of the NFL is crazy. I think the Ravens are a really, really good team. Derrick Henry, 16 carries for 68 yards. You know, boy, he looks human after having a spectacular game one. NFL, man, you gotta love it. All right, next one, Cowboys over the Commanders.
4: Fake throw, CeeDee Lamb, touchdown, Dallas.
5: With a play action fake, and there's Lamb on Sainer, so they kind of lollies him off the ball.
0: 37-20, but the big news is in this is Jaden Daniels' injury, and where are we at? I'm looking it up here. What are we seeing for him? Some sort of surgery, right? Where are we going with Jaden Daniels?
2: The Commanders are in trouble, for sure. Dan Quinn is in trouble, for sure. I don't know if Dan Quinn will make it three quarters of the way through the season right now. I'm a huge DQ fan. I love him. I'd do anything for the man. Commanders are in bad, bad shape. They were in bad shape even with Jaden healthy.
3: Well, I like Dan Quinn. You just mentioned Harbaugh and who's the other guy that was ahead of
0: D'Amico Ryans.
3: D'Amico Ryans. There was also talk about Dan Quinn, too. Dan Quinn was on that list before they hired Sean Payton also. I don't know him. I don't have any reason to love or like him. But everybody I've talked to that's either played for him or knows more about him, love him.
0: Yeah, well.
3: But I think he's, do you know he'll be the first coach fired this year.
0: Marcus Mariota is going to start for them in week three. And I'm going to guess Jaden Daniels is out for the year.
3: Yeah. I mean, did you see that elbow?
0: No, I am not going to look at that.
3: Well, don't look at the injury, but they
0: I'm looking at him in a big gargantuan brace. I understand what the injury is. But if you're asking me if I'm going to go watch the injury on I can't stand looking at stuff like that.
2: I watched that sucker. It is tough to look at.
0: I'm not going to look at it. I don't like looking at sprained ankles, never mind body parts that are spinning in directions that they're not intended to. No, yeah, I don't want anything to do with it.
3: Ever since watching Joe Theismann.
0: Yeah, I'm not watching that
3: and
0: again.
3: And they showed the replay, and I'm a young kid, and they showed that replay.
0: That was disturbing.
3: That was disturbing, man.
0: All right, the Browns are going to Brown F that. They beat the Bucks.
6: On first down, Watson looks to the middle, throws to the middle, passes complete to Boston, and Boston makes a man miss on the spin mode. He can go inside the 10. Touchdown, Browns!
0: What 0-2 team is in worse shape? I'm looking at our 0-2 teams. Let's check them out. Falcons 0-2. Tampa's 0-2. Let me go through the list. Washington's 0-2. Chargers are 0-2. Tennessee, Indy 0-2. And the Dolphins are 0-2. What team kind of stands out to you like, these guys are in trouble?
3: Dolphins, but they want to be.
0: We always know that.
3: They want to be 0-2.
0: They want to be that, yeah.
3: I would go Washington, Tennessee.
0: Yeah, what's the most surprising 0-2 team, I guess?
2: Tampa.
3: Tampa's the most surprising team. Yeah.
2: Who did they play week one?
0: They played
2: Cincinnati. I watched it. Cincinnati. Oh, yeah, it was Cincinnati. Yeah. That's right.
0: They were turning the ball over left and right.
3: Washington, because you thought there'd be a bounce back with Jaden Daniels.
0: The Falcons you knew were going to suck. We knew they were going to suck.
3: They didn't have a quarterback a week before the season started.
0: We talked in preseason. We're like, oh, my God, these guys are, this is awful. So that's not a surprise. Tampa's a big surprise.
3: Indy 0-2 is a little bit of a surprise.
0: You know, Indy's a tough 0-2. Indy's an 0-2 that I could see them bouncing back.
3: Yeah, because they played well against Kansas City.
0: Yeah, and they're in a division too. Like, I could see that coming around. Tennessee 0-2. Sala, I mean, we're not really surprised by that, right?
3: No.
0: No biggie there. Chargers more of a surprise with the Bucks at 0-2. I mean, the Chargers had two home games against pretty middling opponents, Arizona the Raiders.
2: They're both in that category, and I put them both in the same category because both teams had high expectations.
0: The Commanders' season just feels like it's over.
2: The Chargers look way worse at 0-2 than the Bucs do.
3: Yeah.
2: The Bucs at least look competitive.
0: All right.
2: They did lose to the Browns.
3: Well, you're, again, it's kind of like the hot goaltender. They got a hot quarterback in that one game, right?
0: I'm just looking at
3: He looked worth his money in that second game of the year.
2: Yeah.
0: Just looking at some of these other games this weekend. Packers. Oh, you know what team looks like they are spiraling already, which is weird, is the Patriots and the Steelers. Patriots beat them 20-3. Did you hear what Aaron Rodgers said after the game?
3: Yeah.
0: I got to do a better job, you know.
3: Communicating with my coaches what plays were working.
0: You know what, bro? When I call him a weasel turd, like, that is such a great example.
3: Well, that's a great line.
0: Okay. It's a passive-aggressive weasel turd sort of line.
3: Well, that's fine.
0: Like, I'm going to take the blame because I'm not telling them the right plays to call for me. Right. Well, you know what, dude? Why don't you just call the plays? Aaron, why don't you just call all the plays?
3: Yeah. I heard the morning show was talking about that. They were going back and looking. I didn't hear who they found out was the last guy that...
0: Jim Kelly.
3: Jim Kelly's the last guy
0: to call his own called play? 95% of his own plays. I was there for it. It's absolutely true.
3: And what year was that?
0: 90s, 04? Early 90s, you know, late 80s, 90, up to 94, 95, something like that.
3: Did he give it up, or did they take it away from him?
0: No, he retired. He, from his last day as a quarterback of the Bills, but you know, they did a no-huddle offense. They did the K-gun offense.
3: Right.
0: And the K-gun offense was actually named, not after Jim Kelly, it was named after a tight end, and it was based on where he was going to go. So everything was no huddle calling it at the line. So, I mean, it was a little different, I guess. A little different like that. But I think Peyton Manning called, well, you tell me. How many plays do you think, or what was Peyton Manning's process like calling plays?
2: Well, I mean, I played with him in an unusual year, so I'm probably the wrong guy to ask. Just using my eyeballs of what it looked like in Indianapolis, and even here with John Fox, it looked like he was in control for probably 50% of the game. You know, maybe a little bit more. But my year, shoot, maybe 20% of the plays, maybe.
0: Okay.
2: Maybe.
0: All right. So Gary kind of got the reins back and tightened it up a little bit. But if Aaron's just got such
2: Look, he always had autonomy at the line to get out of something. Don't get me wrong. But I mean, like, at the line calling his own plays.
0: So I'd say if Aaron Rodgers asked, just call the plays yourself, bro. You know that's not going to work there in Pittsburgh, right? We know where this is going
3: to
0: go.
3: They're a team that's happy with 500 and get to the playoffs.
2: You know, you didn't really hear Aaron doing this with Mike Tomlin, though. He didn't disrespect Mike Tomlin.
0: You heard this yesterday.
1: In a game like today where there wasn't a lot of flow to it, we need to be better, and it starts with me, at, like, making sure Mike knows what's working, what's not working, our coaches know, and so we can call stuff that... we feel like there's a better chance.
0: Dude, we should keep track of the starts with me press conferences. How many guys say starts with me and they really don't mean it? I think sometimes they do mean it, but how many times do you hear starts with me and he doesn't mean that? You think he really means that? Starts with me?
3: In his head, probably.
0: I'm rolling my eyes.
2: I think it's always the right answer.
0: Okay, fine.
7: It starts with me.
0: I'm starting... Dude, we really just got to keep the montage of it starts with me. No, who?
8: That was Nathaniel Hackett.
0: Nathaniel Hackett.
8: With the Broncos.
7: It starts with me.
0: Yeah, it starts with me. It's my fault.
2: It's a whole lot better than saying anything else.
0: I got you, but there's a degree of like...
3: Right, boo?
2: Right, boo? Yeah.
3: Right, boo?
2: Yeah.
0: It starts with me.
2: What did I do?
0: Poor boo. Poor Boo Carter.
2: No, not poor Boo. Don't punch somebody.
0: God. Yeah, don't punch. Don't block the extra point. You know, don't win the game either, I guess.
2: What?
0: You know?
2: What's that have to do with
0: Georgia anything? Tech?
2: What does that have to do with anything?
0: Nothing. I don't know.
3: He gets a free punch after winning a game.
2: So yeah, so you blocked a kick so you can punch somebody?
0: Yes.
3: Yeah.
2: Okay. All right, now that I understand. Okay.
3: Yeah, it's like putting stuff on the positive and negative side.
2: All right.
3: Yeah, back to even.
2: You know what? Now I get it.
0: Another high school game is on Friday night. Number 5, Legend, and number 8, Arapahoe. You involved with this one? Or
2: I am. Yeah, okay. I'm calling this one.
0: Who's on your play-by-play?
2: Justin Adams.
0: Justin Adams doing play-by-play?
2: Yeah.
0: Good for Justin. All right, little reunion, little buff reunion with you guys. Kickoff is at 7 o'clock on AM 950. 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Too bad high school football in the state is so boring, Tyler. Like, there's nothing going on. But that'll be a great game with Jake Heaps and Legend against Arapahoe. And we got it on AM 950. No Dumb Questions is next.
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0: No dumb question. Should more training camps be like hockey? 2 weeks long. But, you know, the Avs played in Winnipeg last night. They lost 4-1.
3: Yeah, I saw them down early.
0: But I think they have three days left here. They play on Friday, and I think that's the end of training camp. Do other sports make too big of a deal? Should more sports just kind of get to it? Baseball, do you really need 6 weeks of spring training, or should we just get to games?
3: You probably need
0: basketball.
3: You probably need 6 weeks for baseball.
0: Do you really?
3: For the pitchers. For the arms.
0: Okay. Do you though?
3: You've been following a team that just lost their 100th game that doesn't have pitching, so no, they didn't need to. Rockies needed about 5 days, and they'd have been fine. But they had no arms. So I would say baseball needs
0: A lot of conditioning for baseball you could just do on your own. You don't need games to do it. You just have to start training.
3: Now train on your own.
0: Yes.
3: Instead of getting paid.
0: Well, no. I mean, you could just do away with the six weeks.
2: I guess the far majority of sports do have a lot of games. Like a lot of games. It's hard for me to understand that mentality of letting it just unfold in the regular season, like using the regular season as preseason. That's basically what's going to happen here. I don't love that mentality, but when you've got that many games, I suppose it doesn't really matter. You could never, like football is just going to get worse and worse in the first few weeks. The more games you start adding to the regular season, the worse it's going to get at the beginning of the season.
0: I agree.
3: Well, and Travis Kelce's happy. I mean, he mentioned it, that he was fat and out of shape coming into camp.
0: He did.
3: And he said, that's why Andy was so tough in camp.
0: Yeah.
3: You know, got me back in shape. And he looks good.
0: He looks fine. Good, he had a great game on Monday night.
3: Yeah. So
0: I don't know, Sunday.
3: Looks great. I think baseball for pitchers, you probably need something. There's no reason that the hitters can't go down to Sluggers or whatever the place down here and hit off a machine. So you probably don't need 6 weeks.
0: You got 162 games, Scott, to figure it out.
3: Football, I would say there needs to be something done because you're usually a pretty high turnover. You've got to make sure everybody's on page with the system and all that stuff. Maybe not 6 weeks, maybe three.
0: I'm just laughing the way hockey
3: preseason game.
0: Hockey just must laugh at all the other sports.
3: Yeah,
0: we're gonna have camp for 2 weeks. In that camp, we're gonna have four games, and then we go.
2: That's because they play like 10 months out of the year. I swear, it feels like they play 10 months.
3: Joe Sakic, I think, was on one of our shows recently. I think, and the big thing with the Avalanche, they used to have this conditioning test the first day, where they basically the ride from hell. They'd put you on the stationary bike and try to kill you. They've done away with it because all the guys now come into camp in shape. Because they know you got a week, and here we go. We're getting ready and getting things going. So hockey's figured it out. The question is, do you have the discipline from the other sports? Are the players disciplined enough to come into camp and being ready and be in shape?
0: Do you think the first 2 weeks, no dumb question, of the NFL season has been entertaining? Really?
3: It's okay. I mean, I
0: Tyler?
2: Well, I'm watching, if that's the question.
3: I didn't think the Broncos game was entertaining.
2: Here's what I don't like. Here's what I don't like. And it's only going to get worse. The beginning of the season has the potential to derail your entire season before your team figures it out. Mm-hmm. So if you've got a good football team, it could be over with before you figured it out when it should have been figured out in the preseason.
0: How many games do you think you get to figure it out? Two? Three?
2: I would say after 3 weeks,
0: like
2: your season could be over. After 2 weeks, you're in desperation mode.
0: All right, so the 0-2 teams.
3: I saw a stat today. You did the 0-2 teams. There are eight of them.
0: Oh, it felt like that. I could count.
3: I think there was eight.
0: Okay, I'll take your word.
3: Statistically speaking, only one of those eight teams will make the playoffs.
0: Okay, boo-hoo.
3: Okay.
0: I mean, I don't know what to say to that. I really don't care if the Tennessee Titans season is over right now. So how many teams we got?
3: Denver ain't, but if they were,
0: I'd be troubled. One, two, three, what'd you say? Four, five, six, seven. I don't know. The Falcons season's probably over, right? We can go through whose seasons are over. So their season is over. Tampa Bay season over? No. Right?
3: Well, I mean, if the
2: it's stats, not over, but when you look at the stats, it's like 15.7% of the teams that start 0-2 make the playoffs.
3: Yeah, so one of those eight teams make the playoffs. So let's go to the ones no doubters. Miami's not going to.
0: Season's over.
3: Falcons aren't going to.
0: Season's over.
3: Tennessee probably.
0: Season's over.
3: But now you look at Tampa Bay, the Chargers, Washington, and Houston. All four of them have been in the playoffs within the last couple of years. They're expecting the playoffs.
0: Well, yeah. And they're in the AFC South right here, where Jacksonville's 1-1. They're in first place. You got three teams at 0-2. So the Texans and the Colts definitely have life, no doubt. Theoretically, the Titans are in that same division, but let's face it, you know, they're not going anywhere. So 0-2 for the Texans and the Colts really ain't that bad, because look at the division they're in. Okay, fine. The Dolphins, like you said, are toast. Is the Chargers season over?
2: Probably.
0: Do you really think so?
2: Yeah. It's just starting to get real for them. Crazy. Like, their schedule is just beginning. They had a couple warm-up games that they were supposed to come out and be hot during.
3: Tampa Bay is 0-2, and they're minus 10 on points scored against.
2: Guys, that's where we were close to feeling that here in Denver, by the way.
3: Yeah.
2: This close.
0: No dumb question. Kawhi Leonard now has signed a deal with Toronto. How would you...
3: $57.5 million, $115 million, 2 years, $57.5 million,
0: golly,
3: something like that.
0: Man. And what was his fine?
3: $700,000.
0: That's change in the couch.
3: Yeah.
0: I guess my question is, did that whole thing work out the way it should have? The whole thing.
3: I feel like Ballmer's taking it seriously. And I think I'm kind of like with Tyler. I mean, players said, hey, we can give you $30 million for a no-show job. You want it?
2: Yes. Yes, I do.
3: Yeah.
2: I would love that job.
3: Yeah. And any investor would say, hey, give me $700,000. I guarantee you $30 million. You going to invest that?
2: I like that deal.
3: Yeah.
0: No dumb question. A lot of injured quarterbacks. Should the Broncos be looking to trade Sam Ehlinger or Jarrett Stidham right now?
3: Well, let's see who's knocking on the door and what they want.
2: Who would want them?
3: What do you want, Jameis Winston or Stinkum?
2: It's like, I guess you could have that conversation, but they're not going to be looking at either one of our guys like they're an upgrade.
3: Right. What they're going to do is they're going to call San Francisco.
2: Sure.
0: Now, who are the Giants calling?
2: There you go. Mac Jones.
3: Yeah.
2: That's what Scott's saying.
0: Okay. I guess I'm just asking if
3: San Francisco could maybe.
0: Well, I mean, there's a domino.
3: Maybe
0: effect
3: get
0: too.
3: A future first round pick for a team who's desperate for a quarterback with their backup.
2: Well, look, D-Mac, if somebody's willing to give me a fifth rounder for one of our two guys,
0: you do it.
2: Have tomorrow. Whichever one you want.
0: Okay,
2: I'll keep the other.
0: I guess that's what I'm really asking. You know,
2: of
0: I don't
2: course
0: know
2: I would. I never thought we needed two backup quarterbacks on the 53-man roster anyway. So if somebody wants to give you something, then cool.
0: The Jets just signed Levis to their practice squad. I mean, things happen. Things are crazy. So if you got a fifth-round offer for either Ehlinger or Stidham, you'd make the move.
2: Of course.
0: Because the other guy would be fine, would be good enough as a backup.
3: So what do you offer San Francisco? if one of our guys would be a fifth, which I don't think you think they're worth a fifth.
2: But I do not. No.
3: Say they were. What are you giving San Francisco for a backup quarterback?
2: Fourth?
3: Ooh. Depends if you really think you can make the playoffs.
2: I don't know. A fourth rounder for a really high-quality backup quarterback, that seems like a pretty good investment.
3: Both ways.
2: Yeah.
0: The Jackson Dart injury looks serious. We'll dig into that game, especially how it pertains to the Broncos, as the Rams are next up. Also, Prime has tossed a couple players off the team. Justified? We'll get to it next on PhD.
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33: Yeah, I think it, you know, sometimes you, you know, sometimes you win, sometimes you learn. And, you know, sometimes you have a dumbass coach that, you know, makes travel plans that puts you in a bad spot. So, there you go. That's a drop.
0: Yeah.
3: Coach, it's me laughing.
0: Woo! Sean made a funny one. Look at those. Look at your six pack. All right, 28-6. The Rams take down the Giants. The breaking news is Jackson Dart suffered a knee injury worse than expected. He's out for an extended amount of time, possibly the season. Horrible, horrible news for the Giants, who just could not get anything going with Jameis Winston. 11 of 27 for 111 yards, an interception, no touchdowns, and Cam Scatabu was completely ineffective. 12 carries for 36 yards. I mean, they just did nothing. Once Dart was gone, and against, of course, a really good Rams team. So where does that put the Rams, in your opinion, coming into the game Sunday night against the Broncos? And we'll do a deeper dive into everything starting tomorrow. We'll get to the prime news about him kicking a couple players off the team in about 8 minutes. But where do you think this puts the Rams on the radar for the Broncos in terms of the test?
2: Well, they're same spot as I always thought they were, right? I mean, I don't know if you guys felt any differently after the Rams' first week. I tossed that out with the bathwater. I didn't make anything of the Rams' first week out in Australia. They were the super team coming into the season. They are the dream team. They assembled the Avengers. And I never for one second thought that this wasn't going to be an incredible matchup. Yeah. This game would be a statement win. Jags was not a statement win. This would be a statement.
3: Well, having drank my bathwater and throwing it out sometimes seems wasteful.
2: Well, then, would you drink your bathwater? It's kind of gross.
3: Sometimes I think about it, I need more essence of me.
2: Like, if you pee in the shower, do you pee in the bath?
3: I haven't since I was a little boy.
1: That's good. That's good. Yeah.
3: But I had to take shower or baths with my brother, so we'd take turns peeing in the bath to make the other one mad.
1: Or warm it up.
3: Yeah. Well, yeah. Sometimes it helps too. Yeah. The Rams are who I think we thought they were. I said this. I don't agree with them going in a day before the game, but I said I think they're sacrificing that game for the rest of the season. They seemed fresh last night.
0: They sure did, yeah.
3: Because they didn't, you know, waste a whole week getting acclimated and then another 2 weeks getting acclimated coming back. So I think they are who we think they are. They don't even have their entire squad yet. They're dealing with injuries. I still think they're very dangerous. They got two running backs that are pretty good. They got a quarterback at 38 that you know, I thought it was a fluke what he did last year, a little bit at 37, but I'm like, dude, Matthew Stafford. In fact, I was going to ask you this question. Matthew Stafford, Hall of Famer?
0: Absolutely. First ballot.
3: I mean, would you have thought that 4 years ago?
0: Maybe not. He needed to, you know, put a pelt on the wall, which he did.
3: He put a pelt, and then he keeps putting numbers, right?
0: Yeah,
3: his
0: numbers have always been outstanding. But he needed to win, and he has.
3: Yeah.
0: And they keep on winning. Like, to me, I don't think there's any debate whatsoever if he's a boy. Yeah. Am I wrong on that?
3: No. But I had never. There's certain guys in Manny's, middle of Manny's career, you're like, okay, he's Hall of Famer.
0: Mm-hmm.
3: I mean, you just knew that. I don't know if the middle of the career, I say Matthew Stafford. And listen,
1: second he got a Super Bowl, it was a no-brainer. Well, he was already going to be a Hall of Famer. Mm-hmm. The second he got a Super Bowl, he was a first ballot Hall of Famer.
3: And look how careers change for when Russell Wilson finally got his and then how his career kind of ended. Now there's a question whether he is a Hall of Famer, which I think leading up to when he came here, I think we all would say he is. Matthew, you just don't ever think about because he was lost in Detroit in all those years, although putting up some pretty good numbers. Now you're like, yeah, sure fire. So you got a Hall of Fame quarterback.
1: Hall of Fame coach.
3: You got a Hall of Fame coach going that way. You got a Hall of Fame wide receiver.
0: Yep, maybe two.
3: Maybe two. One's
1: you, got two Hall, you got two Hall of Fame defensive linemen.
3: You got two Hall of Fame defensive.
0: We'll see with Puka Nacua if he's healthy.
1: Gosh,
0: enough
1: how many Hall of Famers was that? Six?
3: Four. Counting coach, it's
1: five.
3: Two defensers.
1: Two on offense, two on defense, and the coach.
3: And then a possible coach and a possible another wide receiver if he can get his life straight.
0: When you look back on the great teams of all time, they're piling up multiple Hall of Famers, no doubt about it, including the Broncos, by the way. Because you had Shannon, TD, and John Elway on the same team. And,
1: all right, how
0: and
1: many Hall of Famers we got on this team?
3: And on Timberman the Broncos, played on the first championship.
0: Hall of Famers on the Broncos?
1: Maybe two.
3: One.
1: Well, I'm going to include Sean Payton, maybe.
3: That's my one.
1: And then Pat Sertan's on a Hall of Fame track.
0: Pat Sertan, for sure.
3: He's on a Hall of Fame track. Sean.
1: Yeah. I don't think there's anybody else.
0: I think if Zach Allen can put another, like, 6 years to, like, I think if he just keeps doing what he's doing for a period of time, he could be up there.
1: I think he's the type of guy that when you look at the actual tape, you'd be like, yeah, that's a Hall of Famer.
3: Right.
1: But I think he's got very little chance of actually making it.
3: Yeah, his name hasn't been big enough, but he's played like it. I think Miners at the guard
0: Miners
3: position.
0: Miners
3: has kind of played like it, but how easy is it to get in as a guard?
0: Really hard, and he's young.
3: Yeah,
0: but,
3: right.
0: But you're right.
3: Yeah,
0: he's on the right path.
3: Track.
1: I don't know. I really don't know how offensive linemen get in. Like I don't. When and where and how do they decide?
0: Well,
1: you know?
0: I mean, start from day one, be an All-Pro multiple years, and win. I mean, I think
3: but you don't even have to win because look at Joe Thomas.
0: Although, you know what's crazy is like our guy Tom Nalen. Like, what else could you possibly do as a center? Like, he's played, like, the second most games in franchise history. He's won two Super Bowls. He was All-Pro, like, 5 years. Like, what else do you do? And it's not enough. He doesn't even get by the, like, the first round of voting.
3: Right.
0: It's insane. So you might be right. Like, I don't know what you do. I mean, it seems actually impossible. Because is Quinn Miners going to have as storied his career as Tom Nalen?
3: Well, I know this. I don't know. The broadcasters the other night. Sure loved them some Quinn Miners, didn't they?
1: Oh, he's just,
3: they were showing him pancaking dudes,
1: you know,
3: left to right.
1: He was fantastic, and there were a lot of moments in the running game that you just look at and you just drool, like put a tie on the doorknob. Like those times, like if you like offensive line, put a tie on the doorknob and watch that film. However, I will say He got beat twice that I can think of in pass protection, just like the other guys get beat. You know, the only guy that I've not seen get beat this year is Garrett Bowles. I haven't seen Garrett Bowles get beat in pass protection.
3: Yeah, I tell you what, he...
0: Statistically, he hasn't.
3: He was close the other night, and one of the running backs peeled back and clobbered a guy, which was fantastic.
1: Yeah.
3: And it might have been Coleman, which, because I think that was the one thing they worried about Coleman's pass blocking, right?
1: Yeah. No, well, I think, no, that's actually what they liked about him.
3: Well, they, okay.
1: It might have been him,
3: because I thought Garrett was getting beat, and Coleman peeled back over and slugged a dude.
0: All right. Like I said, we'll dig more into the Rams tomorrow specifically. And
3: when's our LA trivia?
0: That'd be Friday at 1:20.
3: Okay.
0: You win absolutely nothing. That'll be LA.
3: LA trivia.
0: About our coworkers
3: or Ram.
0: I think it'd be fun to just do coworker trivia.
3: What
0: you know?
3: Is Ram meat called?
0: What's Ram meat called?
1: Is that it's trivia?
3: Is that mutton?
1: Don't give it away now.
0: Is ram meat called mutton? Yeah, these are the type of things.
3: They're just a male sheep, aren't they?
0: Uh-huh. All right, let's talk about college football for a second. And Deion Sanders.
3: Endangered in Montana.
0: My friend, here's what he said. Well, let me do this first. Let me do this in order. First, he started his press conference by having that kid, Ben Finisseth, who was like, this place smells like a library. Oof. Man, gosh.
3: Burn.
0: So because he said this place smells like a library and he made his teammates laugh, he had to apologize today.
4: Coach Brown and Coach Kelly from the Northwestern, I have the utmost respect. Both of them came over to speak to me, and we had great conversations, and they went on to kick our butts. But I have the utmost respect for that school, that team, what they're doing with the program, and some foolishness came out of it, and we want to correct our wrongs and make it a right now. Come on, big fella. It's one of my favorite guys. He got something to say.
5: Yeah, no, I just want to apologize to, first of all, to you guys, to everyone that's tied in with the university, to everyone at Northwestern, to everyone that supports us, to my teammates, to my coaches. It was childish. It was a stupid thing that I said. It won't happen again, and the way I handled it was horrible, and I promise you guys that it will not happen again, and it will be much more mature moving forward, so I apologize.
4: That's why I love you.
5: I love you. Appreciate you.
4: All right.
0: Okay, so there's that cringe moment to start things off.
3: What was that guy's name?
0: Ben Finisseth.
3: With a P-H or an F?
0: There's a lot of F's and T's and H's, with like seven N's, and then then we hear this.
6: Your post game, and you said, you know, we'll see what you're about, and that kind of stuff. And you were proud of some of the fellas, how they reacted.
4: Yes, a few guys are not on the team anymore.
6: Okay.
4: So you know.
6: Okay.
4: Okay.
0: There you go, Kiz. Deion explains more.
18: I just want to ask you about dismissing players from the team, like you just mentioned.
4: Yeah.
18: Is that because of a pattern of behavior, or is it one kind of
4: No, it's never one. Those guys could tell you. I'm the most loving and giving and forgiving man you could ever meet. But when you start being conduct detrimental to the team, that will set us back in things that you're doing that you don't care about the team, you care about you. I have a problem with that. And a year ago, I didn't put my foot down in it enough. You know, it lingered a little bit. Now, then it imploded. I'm not doing that. I'm not doing that anymore.
0: Okay, your reaction to all that stuff going on at CU today?
1: Well, I'm curious who the players are. I mean, did nobody follow up on that? Who are the players?
0: Oh, in that press conference, everybody is scared out of their brains. You think anybody's going to follow up with that question?
1: Well, it doesn't seem like a crazy question.
0: It does.
1: We no longer have players on this team. Who?
0: I gotcha.
1: Who's no longer on this team? Is it somebody that plays? Is it a starter?
0: Yeah.
1: Do we have to fill in a hole? I guess I mainly just have questions. Like, what does it mean to us, right?
0: Uh-huh.
1: I don't know. I never thought that Ben should have had to apologize for hyping up his team before a game. Okay. So he said that this place effing sucks. It was a lacrosse field. It did suck to play a football game on. Like who gives a you know what?
0: I mean, smells like a library is just kind of funny. He's pointing out the nerds.
1: Yeah.
0: It's kind of like Revenge of the Nerds. That's what that apology felt like. It's like the guy, the football player in Revenge of the Nerds, like him apologizing to the nerds.
1: If he wants to apologize for something... Hey, fans, I apologize for talking trash and then not backing it up. Like, that's my apology. We should have backed up the trash talk.
0: You know, it feels like he was hey, man, I'm sorry that play sucks so bad. I really am sorry that I pointed that out. Good? We good?
1: I'd like to take the time to apologize to absolutely nobody.
3: Fans will be going, you'll be working for us someday, but I mean, you know, who cares? What's Northwestern?
0: Hey, I want to bring up Ben. Ben, you're going to apologize? I love you, Ben. Yeah, I love you too. Hey, man, I'm really sorry for all that stuff. All right, nerds, see ya. Out. That's what that felt like. I don't know if we have an award for, like, the most insincere apology of all time, but, like, you know.
3: Ben Finson.
0: Ben Finson's. Love you, Coach. Love you, too. One of my favorite guys. Hey, nerds, sorry about all that. Good? All right. Peace out. What are we doing? Kicking guys off the team. Ever have guys kicked off your team?
1: Of course.
0: All right.
1: Probably every year that I was in college, for sure.
0: So no big deal there. That happens all the time.
1: Oh, yeah.
0: Big deal for them, obviously. That sucks for them and their families and stuff, but, you know.
1: Yeah, I just wonder what it was for and who it was.
0: Okay.
1: I mean, I was it a starter?
0: Will this impact CU in a positive way? What do you think?
3: Well, we won't know until we see the next game, right?
0: Because Prime is basically saying, I'm correcting culture that I didn't do last year. I'm putting my foot in it or something like that. He implied that I should have been doing something like this last year and I didn't, so now I am. Do you see that as something significant that'll help?
3: Well, listen, I give him a little props for credit or saying that because we talked about last year that this sure seemed like a lot of things got lax up there and needed maybe a little more discipline and stuff like that. And to his admission, what do you say first? Start with me, right? He said, start with me. I got to be better, and I let it get lax last year. I mean, that's basically what he said.
1: I mean, big picture, no, I don't have any issues with this. I think, honestly, it's probably what Deion can do best, like building culture, teaching life lessons. I got no issue with them focusing on it.
0: Okay. I don't think it's going to make a damn bit of difference because I think their biggest issues aren't culture.
1: Well, culture is one of those things, by the way. It doesn't flip overnight.
0: No.
1: And it doesn't flip by getting rid of a guy or two. It's an off season. It's a training camp. Like it takes 6-8 months to flip a culture.
0: I think Sean Payton had to do some culture flipping with the good old Broncos, and I think we know who those guys are now. At least it feels like we know who those guys are. You're right. It ain't overnight. It takes time. And you got to stick with it, too. And you got to be consistent about it as well.
1: I don't know how you build a culture in college football.
0: I have no idea.
3: You got to do what CJ, who was on earlier, I thought it was brilliant. When he talked with Prime, he said, 2 years now is like 4 years used to be. You got 2 years to establish a culture.
0: Right, especially tops. When the kids that you're ultimately getting are kids who are talented, who done wrong at other programs and got kicked off their programs. That's the Boo Carters of the world. Then you got the kids who are sitting the bench at Georgia. Then you got your 2 or 3-star high school kids. And then you got Danny Scuderos, the all-stars from Sacramento State. And that's your team. Good luck. Sounds like a difficult task to me. But hey, man, 10 o'clock Saturday morning. See you, Baylor. We shall see. Let's football go coming up next.
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1: 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What's going on?
2: All right, well, the 2024 NFL quarterback class was touted as possibly one of the best of all time. First time we've seen six quarterbacks taken in the first 12 picks of a draft. But it's kind of gone sideways. It's gone sideways a little bit. Jaden Daniels gets hurt. Caleb Williams hurts his hamstring. Michael Penix will start on Thursday Night Football for the Falcons, so we'll see how that goes. J.J. McCarthy is going to be on another team. So who's the safest bet moving forward out of that class, especially to get the big contract? Well, here's Chris Sims on who he thinks is the safest bet to pay.
3: Bo Nix to me, I don't. What's the questions? What I mean, playoffs every year. I mean, yeah, he hurt his foot, but like, I would be shocked. He might be the

0: I said.
1: I'm not saying anything.
0: That is not what I said.
2: But the ball's in my court.
1: Well, you know, just move on.
2: I have been known.
1: Okay, all right.
2: As a cutting linguist.
1: Okay, okay.
2: I don't think, and I understand today's money. It's just hard for me because I've mentioned a while ago I have a lawn. It's hard for me to just what I see that he's a $60 million a year guy. I don't like it. I think there's a lot of teams that have paid dudes and they sit back after that fourth year and they're going, what the hell did we just do? So I'm still leery of it. There's nothing he hadn't done wrong. It's just I'd like to see more.
1: It was a rough week one. There was a lot to like about week two. And
0: a lot not to like also.
1: The concept, though, is do you believe he's more like he is in week two and getting better or more like week one? And there's way more evidence to say he's more like week two and getting better. Way more.
2: He looked like last year. He's a second half, fourth quarter guy. And that's been pretty fabulous.
1: I mean, you know, is that the worst thing in the world?
0: I'm going to stop holding you accountable.
1: Yeah.
0: I'm just going to stop it.
2: He loves him this week.
0: Last week, he wouldn't give him. Last week, he literally said that I would not pay him that money. Last week. And now we got one more game of a half of football where he played decent, and now we're back there.
1: Can I tell you why? Because I wondered if he was thinking too much about his ankle and how he was feeling about things. And he needed to run. He did. He doesn't have to be a running quarterback, but there were two plays in particular when he dove forward for that first down, then later on when he kind of ran for that first down. And I was like, all right, cool. Like, that's what we need to see.
2: But the dove one looked like he was scared of the ankle still.
1: Okay, fine. But later on in the game, and it was shaky where they pick it up because they're supposed to spot the ball from where you start the dive, not when your knee hits.
2: Well, where the ball is or where you start?
1: It's where the ball is when you start your dive. Right, right. Not when you're... They were kind of getting it wrong on the broadcast, by the way. And I understand why Cohen challenged it. He rightfully so, but they were messing it up on the broadcast. Anyways, I saw enough there that, okay, yeah, you're trusting yourself. It wasn't great the whole game, obviously, but that's the whole season last year. The whole season was like that.
0: Well, yeah, I mean, I'm in the same spot that I've been for a long, long time. The evidence that we have right now says that Bo Nix is going to get paid. The evidence, if it ends today, and this is the only pile of evidence that we have to gather, would say he's going to get paid and you're going to be really nervous about it. He's done enough to get paid and you're going to be really, really nervous about it. So we just got to all cross our fingers and hope and pray by the time this season ends, he makes us feel good about paying him that
1: money. You know, it's so crazy, though. Look at Jackson Dart today. Like, he might be out for the year now. Jaden Daniels, who knows how long with the elbow. Somehow they did not amputate Caleb Williams' leg, although we're using carts to get off with he might play this week. Like, you're taking a cart and you might just come back next week.
2: Paul Pierce came back in the game.
1: I got you, bro. I mean, okay, whatever. I don't know. It would take something so catastrophic for him not to be the man at this point with everything they've got invested
2: in
1: him.
2: It's hard to even imagine. There have been guys that you end up paying that I mean, you're stuck now for a little bit.
1: Mm-hmm.
2: Then you've got to go back and you got to go the Russell Wilson express line.
1: Yeah, but that we've been down that path. It blows. It sucks.
2: Well, Miami's going through it right now.
1: Yeah, when are they going to be back? I mean,
0: we all need to just cross our fingers and hope that Bo makes us feel better.
2: Yeah, does C.J. Stroud end up getting paid too?
0: He's going to. It's funny. Hold on. Do you think that would be a bad idea or a good idea?
1: I think they don't have much of a choice.
0: Right,
1: but if they don't have a choice with C.J. Stroud, what the hell choice do the Broncos have with Bo Nix?
0: Oh, I agree. That's why I've already said that he's going to get paid.
1: Yeah.
0: Yeah, and as C.J. Stroud will at the same time.
1: You're probably right, because what's the other choice?
0: Because C.J.'s done a lot of good things, actually.
2: Listen.
1: Sure.
2: Sometimes your grandmother gives you castor oil, and you don't like how it goes down, but you know it's good for you.
1: Who do you think the last person listening to this radio show was was given castor oil by their mother? Seriously, who do you think listening right now has ever been administered?
2: But...
1: Who do you think listening to this show has been administered castor oil by their grandmother?
2: 303-504-0925. If you've ever been administered castor oil,
3: text in.
0: Actually,
3: to us
0: I would love to hear this.
3: And let me explain.
0: I would love to. Don't text in, call it.
1: That feels like.
3: I'm going to explain it. A phone.
1: Yeah, yeah. Like,
3: you can put up numbers and.

0: Yeah. You dial 303-504-0925.
1: Yeah.
0: Is it rotary text?
1: Well, it would have to be rotary, and the castor oil is probably administered during the
0: Dust Bowl. You've never had castor oil.
1: No! That is, like, seriously, like, the...
0: Dude, you're 5 years younger than I am.
1: I'm younger than that.
0: Not by much. No.
1: Castor oil. No. Hold on. You've been administered castor oil.
0: One time in my life.
1: Why?
0: I think I was... had bad stomach and need to get stuff out.
1: Yeah, that's an episode of Abbott and Costello. They got castor oil. Laurel and Hardy might have got
0: castor oil. Is either supposed to help your stomach or make you puke?
2: I think it's supposed to make you go.
0: It might make you go.
2: That was my understanding.
1: I'm 32 years old. What's castor oil? 49-year-old man, I can safely say I have never been a master castor oil. 33, what the hell is castor oil?
2: We've got some yeses on here.
0: And you know what? And all them guys are at home without a job. Thank you very much.
2: Don't make fun of our listeners.
3: According to the internet, it does not help with stomach sickness and can actually make nausea, vomiting, and diarrhea much worse.
1: I remember castor oil.
0: Hey, that used to be the fix-all.
1: On the text line, I remember castor oil. The Little Rascals show made a big deal of it.
0: There you go. That's right.
1: Next story, Dan.
3: Okay, guys. Some more quarterback news. So, Caleb Williams out with a hamstring injury. Bears backup quarterback, guys, Tyson Bagent, is dealing with a concussion and is in the NFL's concussion protocol.
1: Wow.
3: So, with Caleb Williams likely out, guess who might be starting on Monday night
1: football? The third-string quarterback for the Bears?
3: Yes. Who's the third-string quarterback for the Bears?
0: Former Bronco.
1: It's not Mitch Trubisky.
2: He was all tatted up.
1: Trevor Siemian?
3: No.
0: No, that'd be good though.
4: Case Keenum.
3: Case Keenum.
1: Good for him.
3: Could be starting against the Eagles on Monday Night Football.
1: You could do a lot worse.
3: You guys were talking earlier about Jarrett Stidham, Sam Ehlinger. What quarterback needy teams could be reaching out to the Broncos? Do you think the Bears could reach out to the Broncos for one of those two guys?
1: I'll tell you this: I'd rather have Case Keenum start for me than Jarrett Stidham.
0: Yeah. I mean, it's like when the doctor used to put leeches on you.
2: Right.
0: For blood infections.
3: To get the oil out.
2: Or for rashes.
1: Remember when you were bad, they put you on a stretching machine?
2: Somebody on the text line said that their grandmother, when they were acted up, would give them castor oil.
0: Yeah, I think it was more of a punishment. But
2: so, like, the punishment was, I'm going to make you poop.
0: It's like, yeah. No, let me ask this. Have you ever had your mouth washed out with soap?
2: I have not.
1: No.
0: You've never held a bar of soap in your mouth?
2: I did, however, have some Tabasco sauce put in it.
0: Again, my grandmother did that to me.
1: Okay.
0: We used to put Tabasco sauce on my brother's... No. It was methylate. But methylate.
2: What the heck is that?
0: It was an antiseptic, this orangey-red antiseptic that burnt like Hades on a cut. It was an antiseptic called methylate. Okay. And my brother wouldn't stop sucking the sum, so my grandmother was the sweetest old lady I've ever met.
2: She doesn't sound it.
0: I love her to death.
1: Mm-hmm.
0: I've got the bar of soap from her.
1: Mm-hmm.
0: I got the castor oil one time from her, I believe. And she's put methylate on my brother's thumb so he wouldn't suck his thumb.
2: Yeah, well.
0: Look at methylate.
2: I bet it worked.
1: All right, okay.
0: Just give you a little history.
1: I appreciate it.
0: Laura came by on the horse and buggy and say, hey, look at my little house over on the prairie over there. And it was really neat.
1: How's Haas doing?
0: You know, have you seen the Laura Ingalls, the Little House of Prairie remake that they're doing?
1: No, I have not seen the remake.
0: Well, it's on right now, and the first year is in Independence, Kansas.
1: Okay. Dan?
0: Well, it's my hometown, Rich Boy. I'm sorry.
2: I actually tried to watch that.
0: Thank you.
2: It was boring.
0: But did you notice that we were in Independence, Kansas? Did you ever catch that?
2: I don't think I did, but I did try to watch it.
0: There's a Laura Ingalls.
1: We got a song for you. We're cooking up that when you go into these tangents, I think would be perfect. I think it
0: has nothing to do with a pretty mouth.
1: Go ahead, Dan, play it. Scott, telling stories. Yeah.
0: Nothing sexier than a woman goes down and grabs a catfish underneath the ledge.
2: Wow, that wasn't where I thought you were going.
1: You want to tell us those stories about castor oil?
0: Well, no, listen, there was a lot of things. You know, one thing I've never had, but I always heard the old people talking about.
1: Uh-huh.
0: I don't know if you guys, because you guys used to be a big drinker. You are a monster drinker.
1: What time is it?
0: You ever had dandelion wine?
1: What's dandelion wine? I have not.
0: That's why I made out dandelions.
2: Scott, moonshine. How did you survive the Oregon Trail?
0: Well, it's funny. I used to play that game. Remember that game?
2: Oh, I remember that game.
0: Computer, yeah. Snake bites.
2: How did you survive?
0: Dandelion wine. I never had any, although I thought my neighbor made some one time.
1: Mm-hmm.
0: Which, by the way, I don't know if you've seen this. There's a bill trying to get passed. You know, you can make beer and you can make wine at your house. Some congressman wants to make it legal to make whiskey. Had a few relatives do that, too.
1: All right. Do we have another story, or are we done here, Dan?
2: Oh, we got to be done.
1: That's hard to follow.
0: There's been three shows before you that you can steal their material. Get one in beer.
1: What do you got, Dan?
3: Well, I did want to mention, obviously, we're going to get into this game more starting tomorrow, but... L.A. Rams wide receiver Puka Nacua's status for the Sunday night game against the Broncos remains up in the air. Sean McVay expressed hope that he would be available. He said if he's ready to go, great. If not, then we'll continue to roll. What kind of impact would that have on the game planning for Sean Payton not knowing if Puka Nacua will be good to go for Sunday's game?
1: That's interesting. Let me tell you, Pat Surtain is an incredible Hall of Famer, first ballot, the whole thing. There's a couple
0: of
1: dudes.
0: And has had games against Devontae when Devontae was his prime.
1: I was just going to go. Devontae is one of the rare dudes who's gotten over on Pat Surtain. So, I don't know if Puka, that's that big of a deal. I mean, he's a great player. I'm not saying he's, you know.
2: Oh, that's a big deal.
1: But,
2: that's
1: I mean,
2: really
1: Devontae's going to, I mean, hold on. Would you put Pat Surtain against Devontae Adams or Puka Nacua?
2: Well, we don't. If I had to pick one, I would definitely pick Puka. There's
1: actually,
2: no question.
1: The Broncos are playing more of a.
2: But yeah,
1: they're
2: not
1: playing man as much as
2: like.
1: They used to.
2: I mean, that was my point. Is like if I had to pick one, yes.
1: But they're really not playing that type of defense these days.
2: Well, they play man, but yeah.
1: Are they playing more man? They play more zone.
2: I don't know what the numbers are. I mean, it's more zone, but they're going to play everything.
1: Let me put it this way. Are they playing a defense where Pat Surtain would be matching up against guys? Or is he more or less, I got this area of the field, Riley's got that area of the field, and we'll just take whoever we take?
2: No, I think he will still match up plenty.
1: Okay. Yeah. Who would you match him up with? Puka Nacua?
2: I've answered it five times.
1: Well, you don't have to get angry. We'll make it clear.
2: How do I make it more clear than saying Puka?
1: Well, just get more angry and yell more.
2: If I say Puka louder, will it be clear?
1: So you would leave Devontae Adams on Riley Moss?
2: I mean, if I had to pick one.
1: Okay.
0: I think you got two quality wide receivers and two quality cornerbacks, and I think it'd be a hell of a matchup that a lot of people would like to watch.
1: I guess my point is it's going to be tough no matter what. Even if Puka Nacua wasn't there.
2: It is radically different without Puka. Radically. Okay. How? In what world is it not a big deal not having Puka?
0: I will say this. Last night, like,
1: weren't really listening to what I said.
0: A couple tight ends that can play a little bit too now.
2: No, I'm saying life is radically easier without Puka on that field.
1: Right. But Devontae Adams is one guy who has given Pat Surtain fits.
0: I don't necessarily agree with that.
1: Really?
0: Yeah.
2: I'm definitely not scared. I know Devontae just had a good game, but I'm definitely not scared of that matchup right now.
1: You got to go back and look at some of the matchups,
0: Scott. I remember a matchup or a film, and Devontae on the sideline, that boy could play. Now, I remember them going after each other, but I don't necessarily think that he didn't have a game like he had last night against
1: him. Yes, he did.
0: Oh,
1: yes, he did, my friend. Man of constant sorrow.
2: I do vaguely recall Devontae having a monster game.
1: Yeah, he had like 180 yards.
2: I don't remember the details, but I do remember there was a game.
1: Yes, he killed him.
3: Devontae caught an overtime touchdown with Surtain covering him a couple years ago.
2: Oh, there you go. Yeah.
1: It was okay, but there was even more than that. I mean, it just,
3: that's just one example. But after the game, Devontae was like, he's not ready yet. He's too young. This was early on.
0: Oh, you mean his rookie year? Okay.
3: Yeah, it was early on in Pat's career.
1: Hey, by the way, you welcome back Heritage grad, Oregon great, Terrence Ferguson, who showed out great, like a local kid, local yokel.
2: What's he been doing?
1: And Nate Landman playing on the Rams, too. Ferguson's been he looked good last night, that's for sure. So,
2: did he do anything last year? I honestly don't know.
1: I think he was okay. But again, he's gonna have a lengthy NFL career, so good for him and his family. They got a fun guy too, the thicker kicker. Have you seen this guy?
2: Yeah.
1: They have a legit, just flat out fat kicker. Like, ain't no way else to put it. The guy is fat.
2: Well, Ferguson had half of his total catches from the entire season last year in the game last night.
1: Well, there you go. So breakout for him. So it'll be fun to have him back. Landman back, the fat kicker. Maybe Puka, maybe not. It's going to be it's going to be a hell of a game, man. Hell of a game. Can they get the win? We'll dig into it starting tomorrow, that's for sure. In terms of leftovers, stories that we haven't quite got to, we're on the verge of 100, boys. It's PhD.
0: Verge, we thought we got our last name.
1: No. We're special time tonight.
0: Okay.
1: Special. They didn't play last night.
0: Oh, okay.
1: PhD on 92.5.
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16: Significant delays through the Commerce City area. A crash on I-270 eastbound between York and Vasquez has been moved over to the right shoulder. Folks still moving very carefully around this one. Stop and go traffic all the way back from I-25, adding about 20 minutes to your drive. This one's affecting eastbound I-76 traffic around the interchange to I-270 as well. 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

0: embrace the night
1: and stay with you here tonight.
0: Nolan Arenado will be back with the Diamondbacks. The Rockies have lost 99 games. Tonight, they could tie a record that has gone on for 61 years. The last time a team lost 100 games in a row, 4 years in a row, was 1965. The 62 through 65 Mets lost 100 games in a row. That has not happened in Major League Baseball for 61 years. 61 years. Think about that. 61 years of last place teams, and nobody has

0: Because, like, who's going to this Tuesday night affair? I mean, over under 12,000 fans? I know here at work they were dying to give away tickets. Like, this is when, like, hey.
1: Somebody take these, please. No raffle.
0: Do they get it? Do the Rockies get it done tonight, or do they make us wait another game or two? What do they do? Do they get the 100 losses tonight, or do they drag it out for a few more games?
2: You know what? You know what, how the Rockies will Rocky?
0: How?
2: They'll lose tonight and then win their next five.
0: Oh God, that's funny.
2: If you believe the Rockies Rocky, then they'll lose tonight, get to 100, and then they'll end the season on a 5-game win streak.
0: Remember when Nolan Arenado coming back here felt like kind of a big deal?
1: Mm-hmm. He's been gone for a hot minute now, boys.
0: He's on his second team since he's been gone. Nobody cares. Nobody gives a crap. Diamondbacks aren't doing anything.
1: So, how long has it been?
0: Oh my God.
1: 6 years?
0: It's gotta be, right? Something like that.
2: Four, five.
0: Feels like it. Feels like a minute.
2: Did he get three or four?
0: I don't know.
2: Years
0: Dan can look it up. I don't know. Yeah, asking questions we don't know the answers to. It's been a while. He's on his second team and nobody gives a crap. Anyways, he plays with the Diamondbacks now, and the Rockies are on the verge of 100 losses.
3: By the way, it was February 1st, 2021.
0: 2021.
3: Got traded.
0: So
3: 5.5 years.
2: Well, it's 26, so it'll be.
0: But whatever. He's been gone. And he's back tonight. They get it done tonight. They lose game 100, or they pull it out, Scott. What are you kind of hoping for here?
2: I'm telling you, they're going to lose tonight, get to 100, and then they're going to win five
0: straight. That'd be something. They finish off with the White Sox, by the way, and you want to say, hey, turn the season around, do like the White Sox. The Rockies are going to finish in last place. Not only are they going to lose 100 games or more, they're going to finish in last place in baseball. They were battling it out there for a while with the A's and the Angels. Mm-mm. They've locked it down.
2: If they won six in a row, they could. If the Angels skip, they could catch them though.
0: Keep hope alive.
1: But at least we're better than last year, right?
0: Yeah, they are.
2: 14 games.
0: They are.
1: I didn't mean that seriously.
0: Well, they are.
1: I mean that seriously at all.
0: They won 43 this year. What do they got so far? 59?
2: You're 14 games better than a year ago.
0: Right now, 14 games, yeah.
2: So if you win six in a row, you could actually you could make it 20 games better. And that right there, Dan, hit the music, your hope thing, or what was it you called? The sleeping giant thing. You're right into your sleeping giant right then.
0: Let's move on to another story with them. Tom Green.
2: Ours or the poop on the microphone.
0: Our Tom Green.
2: Yeah.
0: This is crazy, Tom. What's he doing, man? He's taking his podcast seriously. I was looking at Davante Adams versus PS2 this morning.
1: Oh, Tom Green's breaking down the film?
0: All four games were Adams as a Raider. 4-0. 27 catches for 354 yards and 3 touchdowns, including the game-winning touchdown.
2: Game-winning one.
0: Yeah. Now, this goes back a little bit. It's in 2-22, 1-23, 1-24. So, okay.
1: I mean, Pat's a grown man now. I mean, that was a kid. Pat's a grown man.
0: But it is fair to say 27 catches for 354 yards and 3 touchdowns. I mean,
2: the numbers are pretty good.
0: Yeah, I mean, I would guess Davante Adams has had more success over Pat Surtain than any other receiver in the
2: read
0: NFL.
2: Read an article that Pat Surtain said he used that double move touchdown and went back and watched that film to so that he could understand what a quality receiver does.
0: Okay. So, all right, there's that. You know, it is what it is. I mean, Davante Adams looked great last night.
1: Cool. You know what? Sometimes those moments, you need individual matchups like that to take you to the next gear, and it's easy for a guy like Pat Surtain to kind of fall asleep because you don't get challenged very often. He did get challenged at the end of the game, and he showed up.
0: Yeah.
1: But this should be a game that Pat Surtain wants to show out.
0: Listen, there's so many awesome storylines for this game coming up Sunday night. That's one of them, amongst a bunch of others. It's you're going to this one, are you? You going to this one?
2: Yeah, I think so.
0: I mean, what game on the schedule is more interesting than this one for the rest of the year? Home game.
2: This one or December 12th?
1: Chiefs. No, that's not Chiefs. December 12th?
2: I thought Chiefs are December 12th.
0: I know you guys wouldn't be interested because it is Christmas Day, but what is a more interesting game?
2: I'm not interested in that game at all.
0: The Bills game here or this game?
2: This game.
0: Why this game more so than the Bills game?
1: They're both top flight, man. I mean, they're both amazing games.
0: Okay, which one is more interesting?
2: I'll watch this one live. I won't catch that one live.
1: I guess this one because it's here.
0: I'll say this one, too, because at the end of the day, to win the Super Bowl, you're going to have to beat a team you're not as familiar with. And you're a little bit more familiar with the Bills as you played them just more times and the AFC, the whole thing. This is a team, if you want to win a Super Bowl, you got to beat somebody who's really good that you just don't get a peek at all that often.
2: Is the Christmas game here or in?
0: It's here. It's here, yeah.
2: They'll win that game, though.
0: Oh, man. Well, we'll see.
2: Yeah, teams usually are PO'd having to play on Christmas.
0: Usually they are. I think the fate of them in the AFC West will hinge on that game. I think that'll
1: be. This is a good point on the text line.
0: Mm-hmm.
1: I was listening to those numbers and it was like something was bothering me about it. That's got to be his numbers against the Broncos, not just against Pat Surtain.
0: Well, okay. You don't think he's matched up with Devontae Adams?
1: For all of that?
0: I don't know. It's Tom Green. Take it up with Tom. I'm just saying this is what the best...
1: Tom, I just want to fact check you. I mean, if you're right, you're right. I mean, just prove it to
0: me. These are the numbers Devontae Adams had against the Broncos while Pat Surtain was the cornerback for the Denver
1: Broncos.
0: Those
1: are some extreme numbers.
0: Well, you know, what do you think? Tom's lying?
1: Maybe he just...
0: Tom even got like a whiteboard.
1: Maybe Tom just assumed that, you know, Pat was lined up on him for every single play you know...
0: I'm just pointing out Tom Green is grinding, okay? Yeah. Tom Green got up this morning, and he's an old guy. He's probably up at 4 o'clock in the morning. He's got his little whiteboard out.
2: He knows what castor oil is.
0: Yeah, he knows what castor oil is. You were up at 4:45?
1: I was.
0: You're getting there. Scott was up at 3:21. No, who knows why? I don't know. Probably had to pee like 6 times. I don't know.
2: Once when I...
0: Just once? Night, I think I had a 4 pee night last night.
2: I had once in the middle of the night and once when I decided to get up.
1: Man, I had a pretty epic almost crash out in the middle of the night pee.
0: Is that right?
1: Walked into my bathroom.
0: Okay.
1: The first door is the... I don't have a door to, like, enter the, you know, what do you call, the bathroom area where the sinks and stuff are.
0: Yeah.
1: First door on the right is the toilet, right?
0: Yeah.
1: Second door on the right is the shower.
0: Oh.
1: Scott, you and I can appreciate the blind pee in the middle of the night. Sometimes it's thrilling, you know. I generally don't turn the lights on when I go to the bathroom in the middle of the night.
0: I agree.
1: I just aim and see what happens.
0: Yeah, you hope for the best.
2: Yeah, you could sit down.
1: Man.
0: Oh, man. Wow. Just to pee?
2: Oh, yeah. Oh, wow.
0: That's a boy.
2: I kind of respect others that I live with.
0: I think you should have dignity and just put it all over the floor, and she can go to another bathroom. That's how I play it.
1: Yeah. Never mind.
2: Well, it's why you ought to think about Tyler getting a urinal put in your house.
0: So what happened to your story?
1: Never mind.
0: What happened to your story? What happened?
1: There's no way that I could pay off this story in a way that is worth it now.
2: Well, we're trying to embellish it.
1: No, there is no way that this story can get paid off.
0: It's KKSE FM HD1 Broomfield, Denver, Boulder. Andy Lindahl stepping in. Nate Kreckman will be here in a second. Great to see Andy. It's a little small.
4: Or it's just right, depending on how you look at it.
0: Well, it depends on what the night's going, I guess.
4: Sure.
0: Yeah.
2: Hey, you know what else I had one time?
0: What'd you have one time, Scott?
2: I had a boil on my elbow.
0: A boil on your elbow?
2: And you take bacon fat.
1: Is that
2: fat,
1: a pimple?
2: You take bacon fat and you put it on top of the boil.
0: Bacon fat on the boil.
2: Bacon fat sucks the juice out.
1: Is a boil a pimple?
4: No, it's worse.
1: Okay.
4: Yeah.
1: Like a giant pimple.
4: Like there's junk.
2: It's like a pimple that's infected, but it's big.
0: Is that an old wives' tale, or do you have a doctor in the family?
2: No, well.
4: A little both.
2: Back in the day, you know, everybody was a doctor.
4: Let me ask you this. Did you ever get salve put on you?
2: Well, salve. Who didn't have salve?
4: Dude, my grandma. I could have a gaping bullet wound. My grandma would be filling it with salve.
0: Yep, just some salve will do your
4: right. Yeah. And I think it was like liquid metal, wasn't it?
2: And you know what else cured everything, too? Epsom salts.
4: Yeah, I still get that.
0: Why would we trust grandparents to know anything about medicine?
4: Because they lived a hell of a lot longer than we did. Because they lived through to go through all the medications that we're on right now. You know what I mean? Listen, my grandma slapped down some bacon every day along with some eggs and then would have fried chicken for dinner, made it to 90-something, and she wasn't taking Jardiance or whatever the hell they got people on right now. How about that? But grandma did all right.
0: How did they survive? How did the old people survive?
4: They didn't worry about it.
0: No, seriously, how did they do it?
4: On social media getting worked up by people they don't even know.
0: Is that right?
4: You know what they did? They talked to each other. If they didn't like you, you know what happened? They didn't talk to you.
2: Hey, Martha. You know, yeah, they talked to the neighbor. They'd walk a mile and a half to the neighbor's house. They'd go, hey, Martha. What do you do for boils?
0: Bacon fat.
2: Let's
0: take a little bit of that bacon fat.
4: Hey, hold on. Whose ring is this? Did Tyler just leave his ring? What the hell ring is this?
0: That is Tyler's ring.
2: Here.
4: Call him.
0: Wait, no. Wait, well, what does it say on the ring?
2: Sanford had it.
0: Oh, that's a Sanford ring?
4: The Colorado Invitational?
0: Oh, maybe it's a Vic ring.
4: Hold on.
0: It's a golf
2: ring. No, that Sanford left it, so it must have been from the morning. But that would have meant Vic was here.
0: No, Vic was not here today.
2: So it's not Vic's.
0: It's not Vic.
4: Oh, no. Oh, no.
0: Are you just going to take it? Oh, you put it on now. You can't take it off.
4: No, I can't.
0: Scott, hey. Some castor oil, please.
2: Castor oil.
4: There you go. All right.
2: Hey, a stick of butter. You get a
4: Who
2: ring,
4: has got the, your is finger, that, is that seriously butter. Sanford? He's got woman hands.
2: Sanford was showing Tyler that in between the divide and us.
0: All right, so we just leave rings here?
4: Dude, that's seriously.
0: Plop some rings here?
4: I could not get that off my finger. Look, I cut my knuckle getting it off my finger.
0: Well, look at that.
4: That's got to be Vic's.
0: You're injured. That's a workplace
2: you know what you
0: injury.
2: Need, Andy? Little salve.
0: A little salve.
4: Greasing up with some salve.
5: I think we just learned something. GLP-1s, they don't work on the finger.
0: God.
4: No, I got plenty of skinny fingers, plenty of things I can't. Those rings that we got from the company?
5: Hot skinny Andy, still fat fingers.
2: You got rings from the company?
4: I almost lost my wedding ring while snorkeling on my honeymoon. Think of that. Oh, I saw it float
0: fancy
4: up
0: pants.
4: Into the ocean and I grabbed it.
0: Fancy pants.
4: I looked like Gollum.
0: Precious ashes.
2: Hey, little did you know, you should have let that thing go.
0: Let's talk quality of rings. Andy's ring floats.
2: Yeah.
4: Is that bad?
2: Well, I thought this was what you're looking for.
4: It did float up. I'm not going to lie. It did.
0: You know. I'm not trying to brag or anything because ain't that special.
3: Plastic to the ocean.
4: Mine looks like yours. Hold on, take it off. Let me get a good look at it.
0: I'm pretty sure that was.
4: Is that a Shane Company $50 special?
0: Well. Hey. Dude, I could not be more broke when I got married.
2: You ought to take your ring and put it in a glass of water, see if it floats.
0: I think my ring cost $1.50 back in 1993. So.
2: I just bought a new one.
0: You bought a new ring?
2: Yeah, you got buy one, get three free for like $29.
0: Those little rubber
4: Hey, by
0: things.
4: The way, you guys have got to stick around. I told Nate I was going to do this, and I got to give you one little note.
0: All right.
4: So... We were talking about the Racine tornadoes as everybody was, right?
2: Right.
4: So I went to lunch with Leggy today, and I go, you got to fill me in on this thing. And some of the facts he gave me.
0: You got to back up a little bit.
4: Some of the facts that he gave me.
0: No, but what are you talking about in the first place?
4: You didn't know about the Racine tornadoes?
0: Talk to me.
4: So they were the only team, other than the Chargers, to lose their first two home games of the season to teams that sucked so bad the year before.
0: I remember that.
4: And then
0: the
4: Racine tornadoes... folded up shop a week later, and I was laughing about it. So Leggy was telling me all these facts. He's like, I'll go home. I'll get you pictures. I go, I need pictures. There's no film of this. It was 1926. How about this? You'll like this, Scotty. He just sent me this. He goes, Racine tornadoes, also the Racine quote-unquote Legion, because they all were by, I guess all these original NFL teams were by factories. Like, Nate knows about the Decatur. What were they? The Decatur?
5: The Decatur Staleys.
4: Because they all worked at the Staley factory Decatur. But Shorty Barr is the all-time leading rusher with 844 yards. He had six career TDs. Death Halliday is the all-time leading receiver with 19 catches. And he said, that's right, his name was Death.
0: That's awesome.
4: I'm going to go get
0: name.
4: Death
2: and Halliday. I told you, I read a thing today that Mitt Romney. Dad was the quarterback. Romney's dad's dad.
5: So here we go. Milton Mitt Romney played for the Legion in 1923 and 24 before he became the quarterback for the Chicago Bears in the late 20s.
0: Wow.
5: Milton Mitt Romney was the first cousin of George W. Romney, who was the father of 2012 presidential candidate Mitt Romney.
2: Oh, so family.
5: Yeah. So we go way back on that one. By the way, Mitt Romney, he and his family, they're really big in the world of equestrian dressage.
4: What?
5: I swear to God.
6: What is the dressage?
5: It's very, very, very.
2: It's where it's.
6: Is that just a question?
2: It's where Snoop said where they Snoop did the color on the dressage. Yeah. It said, "I didn't know horses could crib dance."
0: Dressage.
5: It's like horse dancing.
0: It is horse dancing. They don't jump over anything. They just prance.
2: Yeah.
0: By the way, very blue collar sport.
2: Really. And by the way, go look and see how much a good dressage horse costs.
6: As a young boy, I wanted to do dressage.
5: If you guys...
6: We went to the park.
0: One of the few and maybe the only Olympic sport where men and women compete equally against each other. There is no men, no woman. It's just whoever can do this stuff.
6: So, you know my guy's Tom DeLong from Blink?
0: Yes.
6: He's constantly putting on his Instagram, the people doing the little pommel, whatever, the stick horse riding. Have you ever seen that? They literally take their stick horse and then they do all the obstacle courses that the real horses do.
0: It's less dangerous.
6: Could you try that? That's a blue collar sport.
0: When it can be a horse and it can also unstick your toilet.
6: Sure. Well, I don't know about the plunger horse. Plunger horse is a little gross. Depending on how heavy the meal was the night before.
0: Well, you never know.
5: I kid you guys not, by the way. One of my best friends that I grew up with is married to a bronze medalist in equestrian dressage.
6: Really?
5: I kid you not. I believe it was in the Rio Games. She won a bronze. And now she's like a full-time equestrian dressage like instructor.
0: Mm-hmm.
5: He doesn't work.
6: See?
0: Well, good for him.
5: Yeah, he's a made man.
0: Who's taking those lessons?
5: He played the uber wealthy.
6: I don't like the dressage.
5: Like, literally, like the Romney family.
6: This is my problem with Brady last week. Stop being better than me. The dressage. Does that not sound like you're stuck up? You do dressage?
5: Yeah, they are better than you.
2: Yeah.
5: Yeah. They can make horses dance.
2: Yeah.
6: I make a horse dance.
0: Give me a six-shooter. All sports goes back to how was the sport invented?
5: Yeah.
0: Like, before it ever existed, who looked at the horse and said, but I can make it dance.
5: Let's make it dance.
0: Well, and let's compete against each other.
5: Yeah.
2: There's that old story of Andy walking to a bar, betting a guy that he can make a horse laugh and then make him cry. You guys remember that story, don't you?
0: What's the punchline?
5: Something about a 12-inch pianist?
2: Yeah.
6: Hey.
5: Andy's kid told that joke.
6: My kid told that joke for Mr. Dakota last week.
2: Really?
6: He like, I wish for a 12-inch pianist. He had two jokes where he's like, I was in a bar, and I wanted to go, why were you in a bar? But I didn't want to mess him up. He said, for a watch party. You're always going for a watch party. I'm like, all right.
2: Yeah.
5: By the way, which Giants are sleepier right now, the New York Giants or the Rockies? Which one is the sleepier team?
6: Wow.
0: I think it might be more depressing to be the Giants of football nature. Because we could see this coming with the Rockies.
5: Jackson Dart is, like, it's serious now.
0: He might be out for the year.
5: He's going to miss some big time. Like, Jameis Winston, step right up.
6: What fan base do you kind of feel bad for because like, the Giants fan had one hope, one week of, all right.
0: I really never feel bad for the
6: New Yorkers.
0: No.
5: But think about it, though. Like, it's such an interesting dichotomy because you can live like Broncos fans live, where you watch your team for one week suck and then come out the following week and, oh, okay, look fine.
6: Yeah. That's the 2025 team right there.
5: Or you're like the Giants and you're like, oh, our team is awesome. We have hope.
0: Yeah.
6: We got a running back. We got a quarterback.
5: Yeah, we actually have nothing.
0: It's crazy in the NFL season because it's so awesome to have your season over after 2 weeks.
6: Dude.
0: It's wild. Like, their season's over, right?
5: Yeah.
0: Right.
6: Oh, yeah. Did you see Jameis last night?
0: Yeah, it was terrible.
5: He looked old.
0: Well, we were talking about what would it take to get rid of Stidham or Ellinger for draft pick, you know, whatever. Like, would you do that?
5: Sure.
6: Hell yeah.
0: Right? Everybody would, right?
5: Yeah, sure.
0: But who knows if they're going to go in that direction, but you can't stay with Jameis Winston.
6: You can't tell me you wouldn't take a call from them right now.
5: Of course, yeah.
6: Especially for
5: Everyone in the NFL is hoping they ring him up today.
0: I mean, if you could get a fifth round pick for Ellinger or Stidham, you'd be crazy not to do it.
5: Yeah, you should do it.
6: They're in a pick I wouldn't take.
0: All right. I mean, it would be more value than you get for him right now, right? Because you have the other guy. At the end of the day, you have the other dude.
5: Yeah,
0: right?
5: And there's no material difference between Stidham and Ellinger.
0: Nope.
5: So you might as well just move one of them.
0: Sure.
5: By the way, did you guys realize this? I didn't know this. Case Keenum is the Bears' third stringer?
0: Well, we do because we just found it out. But
5: okay,
0: yes.
5: I didn't know that as of today. I didn't know Tyson Bagent got a concussion first off last week.
0: By the way, who would you rather have as a backup for you this next week? Case Keenum or Jarrett Stidham?
6: Case Keenum.
0: Me too.
5: Can I run head first?
7: Keenum, I'm sorry.
0: No.
6: Yeah, but Case was a good backup. Case yes. is like Ryan Fitzpatrick. Once he's got to go past like 3 or 4
5: then
6: weeks,
5: then why is he
6: trouble.
5: The third stringer in Chicago?
6: Because he's old, man.
0: Yeah, but he for a game, this was like Ryan Fitzpatrick.
5: How old
0: like,
5: is
0: for
5: Case?
0: For a game?
6: Yeah.
0: Having Fitzmagic come off the bench was awesome.
6: Dude, the Amish rifle earned him a couple
0: like,
6: of good contracts.
0: Like Case Keenum
6: in
0: coming off the bench won't be afraid of playing in the game. He won't be afraid
6: no,
0: of it.
6: He wrote a book.
5: Case is
6: and that where we knew we were in trouble.
0: Ooh. I knew we were in trouble. He wrote a book and then came here.
5: Take a stab at it, guys. Guess the age, Case Keenum.
6: 39. 38. Oh. 38
5: and
6: 207.
5: See, but that's ridiculous.
6: Over.
5: Do you guys remember Case Keenum was the quarterback at Houston for 97 years?
0: Yeah.
5: That guy, he had a red
6: COVID
5: shirt.
6: He was COVID guy before COVID.
5: He had a gray shirt. Yeah. He had like colors they invented sure. for shirts yeah. that you could give to a college football player. He was one of those guys. That was like the old days of college football where you would tune in and just like,
6: hold on,
5: this guy's
6: was he
5: still in college? What Houston.
0: Houston.
5: Yeah.
0: Houston. He set records.
5: He did. Because he was in college forever. I mean forever. But also, they had a fun offense.
6: How much money would he have made?
5: Oh, he would have done well for himself. Yeah, yeah. He would have cleaned up.
6: Yeah.
5: Yeah, he would have been making Sam Levitt
0: money. But it's like Keenum and Flacco and these guys, Dalton, Carson Wentz is kind of down that path. They're just going to stick around forever.
5: Yeah, you might as well.
0: Because I would rather have a guy like that if my starter got hurt.
5: Because you know that in the very least, the moment's not too big.
6: You want...
5: I guess that's kind of the case with Jameis.
6: Every coach wants to stand at the podium like Sean did and say, we know he won't make the mistake that beats us. Again, the problem is, with your guy Stitty, he did.
5: But it turns out it's legal to pass backwards now.
6: Oh, right. Yeah, how about that? How about that?
0: Hey, Nate, what's your intention?
5: They didn't.
0: We just got to know what your intention is.
5: That's all it is. Like, Stitty meant to fire that thing 40 yards down the field. That's what he meant to do with that chest pass.
0: Exactly.
5: That's all that matters.
0: Right.
5: That poor guy got hosed. It was unbelievable.
0: You think he intended to give the ball away to the Patriots? No, he didn't intend that.
5: Not at all.
0: I'm glad they changed that rule.
5: Not in the slightest bit.
0: Rocky's losing 100 tonight?
5: Yeah.
6: Tonight?
0: Tonight's the night.
5: Kyle Freeland toeing the slab tonight.
6: Nah, they get past it.
0: Freeland, this is, by the way, this will be Kyle Freeland's last pitching performance ever as a Colorado Rocky.
6: You think so?
0: Yeah.
5: Last of course, strike. For sure. He might pitch this weekend, but yeah, his last of course. Yeah, this will be it. Good call.
6: Because of the strike, you think?
0: No, because he's done here.
5: No, because he's done.
0: They got to move. They got to clean house, and he's part of it.
5: Yeah,
6: see,
5: no,
6: he's
5: out.
6: This is where now I am. Paul D. Podesta has my attention. I'm excited to see your profile of a pitcher in particular is.
5: It's so weird because it's like, this offseason's going to be exciting. No, it's not.
6: I know, yeah.
5: but subsequent offseasons will eventually be exciting.
0: So the lockout changes kind of everything.
5: Yeah,
0: so
5: kind of screws the sport.
0: We're going to put a pin in it. So they might not lose 100 next year. That is such a weird...
5: Because they may not play 100.
0: Because, correct.
6: They're going to play 75.
0: Well, I don't know if we're going to see baseball until
5: the
0: 4th
5: COVID year.
0: Until the 4th of July next year. Something like that.
6: We may not see COVID till 28.
5: Yeah.
6: Or COVID baseball till 28.
5: Hey, Dick Monfort's got a... He's going to dig in on this whole thing.
0: It's right up his alley.
5: He's got to beat the union. Go bust him, man.
0: Yeah, thank God we couldn't see Charlie Condon this year because, you know...
5: 40-man roster machinations and whatnot.
0: But anyways, they earned it. They sucked after the All-Star break. They were the worst pitching staff in baseball. They are tying the 62-65 Mets for 4 consecutive years of 100 losses in a row. You realize that's kind of funny.
5: Has that not been done since the 60s Mets?
0: Has not happened since 1965, friends. So this is the first time tonight we're seeing possibly something that hasn't happened in 61 years.
5: That's great.
0: Think of all the terrible teams in baseball, and nobody's been this bad for a four-year span.
5: Even the White Sox didn't do it.
0: 61 years.
5: That's incredible.
0: Below that, by the way, is the 38 to 42, I think, Phillies, who lost 5 years in a row at 100 games. But that's unlikely to happen if there's a lockout. What a technicality that is, huh?
5: By the way, the Sox 101, 121, 102, but they're going to be a playoff team this year.
6: So what year did the Mets do this?
0: 62 to 65.
5: They were an expansion team in 62.
0: Oh, yeah. They were at their lowest point of all time.
5: Yeah, and that was back when, like, expansion teams stood no chance.
0: No. The Rockies did that with, like, 30 years of experience.
5: Yeah.
0: Yeah.
6: So I was like, did we even have color TV then? But apparently we did. I didn't know that.
0: 62 to 65. It was selected. Selected people. Rich people had color TV.
6: 60s through 70s, color broadcast expanded widely, and color TVs eventually outsold black and white sets by the early 70s. So we were still 8 years
0: old. I don't think any of our families, the three of us, would have had color TVs in the 60s.
6: I still had the TV you pulled the button for, and then you had to make sure you were on UHF or VHF. You know where the remote control in the family was.
0: We had three VHF channels and two UHF channels, and one of them was TV 38, which carried the Red Sox games.
6: Do you realize I did not have cable TV until college when I decided to pay for it because I wanted to go to sports media? My mom was like, we don't need it. I was like, it doesn't surprise me at all.
5: We got it when I was 15, and it was, I remember, I stayed home the entire weekend. I watched nothing but SportsCenter and Baywatch entire weekend.
6: No lie.
5: It was amazing.
6: Did you not come across the special channel?
5: Oh, Channel 99? Well, with the lines?
0: Fuzzy.
6: Yeah. You found your way to that.
5: The reception usually got better later at night.
6: Oh, yeah.
0: I just want to let you know, I got cable when I was in high school, which was kind of crazy. I must have watched Girls Just Want to Have Fun and Jump by Van Halen 10,000 times.
5: Yeah. Hey. MTV, listen, Baywatch.
6: The video. How about texting right now? The video of your time, 303-504-925. You'll remember this one. Once Bitten, Twice Shy.
0: Of course.
6: Great. Remember that one?
0: Yeah, of course.
6: I hated the song. Yeah. I love that video. I did not miss that video.
0: Well, MTV had like seven videos.
6: Yeah, well, that one was in a lot. I understand why.
5: By the way, speaking of the AL Central and the White Sox, did you guys check the new name on the Tigers Park?
6: No, what is it? Comerica?
5: Fifth Third Park.
6: What?
5: Fifth Third.
6: Is it sponsored by a liquor store? What are we doing?
5: It's a bank.
6: Fifth Third?
5: Fifth Third Bank has now taken over Comerica, and it's Fifth Third Park. Two fractions. Fifth Third.
6: Come on, man. What are we doing?
5: Fifth Third. It's just hard to say.
6: If that's your name, is that helping?
5: Fifth Third.
6: I guess, you know what? I guess it probably helps because I go, what the hell is Fifth Third? And you'll look it up. Google that.
5: There was a great clip going around yesterday, by the way, of Tigers play-by-play man Jason Benetti. I showed this clip to Spring yesterday. Awesome.
6: I thought of you. I hate to tell you.
5: He was talking,
6: but
5: of course.
6: But he is your guy.
5: I love Benetti. He's so great. And he was talking about the Austro-Turkish War of 1663. Yes. And one of his camera guys, they cut away. Dude, there's a SeatGeek sign in center field, but they just focused in where it said geek on it.
6: It was so awesome. Good. It was so awesome. I did think that you, not only is he your guy, but that would be a fact you would have. And then
5: Benetti's one of my dudes. You know what he is? He's a big crossword puzzle guy.
6: Okay.
5: He is. He's a wealth of completely useless knowledge. He's like Dan Hyatt.
6: Dude, I'm telling you, I not only could I see you doing the line, but I could see your face if I was the color guy giving me the grin. That was pretty good, wasn't it? You don't even know what I'm talking about, do you? And being proud that you'd just gone over my head.
5: It was an OPS of 1663.
6: Yeah.
5: Such a good factoid. Yeah. Shout out to Benetti. Best in the biz. The White Sox, by the way, had that guy, and they were just like, we don't want to pay him anymore. And he went up the street to Detroit. So they get it. Man, it's the difference that it makes if you're a mediocre to bad baseball team. When you have a good broadcast, it's everything. It's, you know, like you think of the Giants with Kuiper and Kruko. Like, you don't even care that the team's bad. You're just like, I'll tune in to listen to these guys, you know, read a shopping list, which sometimes is the kind of stuff that they do. By the way, I saw that Kuiper's got throat cancer.
6: That's terrible.
5: Sad news. Yeah, so I think Kruko's retiring and Kipe's got throat cancer, so that's sad. Best booth in baseball, man, the Giants booth. Anyway, it is the Craigman and Lindahl Show. We're with you. It is a Tuesday afternoon, and we got a lot to dive into on this show. Are the Denver Broncos about to break conventional football wisdom? Andy Lindahl thinks they may be well on their way. We'll explain that next.
7: 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And Kreckman and Lindahl. More Nate and Andy next.
6: Guys, it's Andy Lindahl for Wahoo's Fish Tacos. Just got done having a lunch there with Jeff, learning about the 1926 Racine Tornadoes. We're going to give you some of those factoids a little bit later. But Wahoo's is a great place for lunch. You know that. Why not go there for dinner? Because they've got fantastic meals to have at dinner, too. Had the blackened chicken inside the enchiladas today with the green sauce. Love that. Always get chips and queso when I go there. I think their queso is some of the best in the state. And they always have great fresh salsas for you to choose from. Again, I had the green one today. 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
20: This is a second and goal. Take the running play. Nick's on the move. Wide open. Touchdown. Caught by Atkins. Tight formation. Single setback.
21: Ready.
20: Coleman. Hand it to him. Coleman takes it in for the touchdown. The rookie puts the Broncos in front here in the fourth.
5: Craig Van Lindahl on a Tuesday afternoon. Chad Brown coming up at 4 o'clock. You heard it right there. Ian Eagle on the call on CBS. 13-6. The score going.

0: or fewer. Conventional wisdom, or simply common sense, would tell you that the Broncos will regress in close games because it's just really hard to do what Denver did last year and then have that carry over into another season. We have seen example after example of teams having put up those kinds of great records in close games only to have the following year come back to earth. The 2024 versus the 2025 Kansas City Chiefs, probably the best, most recent example. And we looked at the Broncos coming into this year and we said, they're a regression candidate. Only, are they? That's the question, Andy.
1: Yeah, I don't know. I thought about this. I've been thinking about this since they won yet again another game where you sit there and go, how did they win that game? And for those that want to know why you're asking that question, because your defense largely, it bends, but it doesn't break at times. Sometimes, you know, when they get going in the fourth quarter, they can shut teams down just like the offense gets going and can't be shut down. But like you said, all we keep thinking is, and we've all said it on the station, and largely I believe you can't keep winning games this way. But then for some reason last night, you know, you just thinking about stuff for the show the next day, I started asking myself, but can they? Why do we keep saying that they're going to quit winning games this way when all they've done, you said, what are we up to now, 10 wins in the last 11 one-score games that they've won?
0: 7 points or fewer, yeah.
1: So how do we know the Sean – is this just what the Sean Payton Broncos are and we have to accept that even though we haven't seen this before,
0: yeah,
1: there's a lot of things in sports you haven't seen before until it happens, right?
0: The win on Sunday – It had all the makings of a 2025 Broncos game.
1: Yeah.
0: Where you're watching in the first half and you're just like, you guys can't stop shooting yourselves in the foot. And while I think there were good things in there, you're not finishing, you're making the critical mistakes, you keep screwing this thing up.
1: You were in the red zone a couple times.
0: Right, exactly. You had you had a bad interception, you moved backwards, like there was a lot of stupid in there in that game that they fixed in the second half. And then also, you know, defensively, first half of that game, Trevor Lawrence is, you know, he's out there throwing darts. He's picking your secondary apart. And then second half of that game, I'd point to Zach Allen. I'd point to Nick Benito. But just in general, the pass rush started to get home. Yeah, you only sacked Lawrence twice, but you got a 45% pressure rate in the game. Like, you suddenly started to pressure him. And for a quarterback that likes to stand in the pocket and absorb contact and make throws down the field, well, you disrupted him and got him uncomfortable. The likes of which we haven't seen a defense do to Trevor Lawrence in a really long time. Like, you know, again, mathematically, how much can you do it? I don't know. But I do know that, like, one of the kind of central tenets of these Sean Payton Broncos teams, and let's include Vance Joseph in this as well, because his defense is
1: it's a big reason.
0: I'd say they're a key player in all of this. But their ability to solve problems in real time as a game is going on. And the Broncos, like, offensively, they found some personnel things that worked. Like, they went a little heavier. They started using the tight end. And then Bo Nix, like, actually stood in the pocket and made, like, anticipatory throws down the field to Jaylen Waddle.
1: And the one that I keep pointing out, that third and seven,
0: yeah,
1: that was a blitz.
0: Yeah.
1: The blitz had been bothering him. He, at least against Kansas City, the pressure pushed him off his spot. He went running and trying to find ways to escape. He did not do that on that play.
0: He saw a linebacker drop into coverage, and he trusted that a receiver was going to get to the window, and Bo threw to the spot. He didn't wait until Jaylen Waddle was open, which, like, that's the biggest thing we have to see in this offense consistently this year is get that unlocked. If Bo starts adding that throw, this offense is so much harder to defend. And it was really good to see. And then again, like, your secondary played great in the second half of that game, and your pressure started to speed up Trevor Lawrence. And suddenly, throws that he was hitting in the first half, he was missing in the second half of that game. And so that's a team that, again, the Broncos were absorbing absorbing their problems and, like, downloading information in real time, and then played much better in the second half of the game. Maybe that's just what they are.
1: Well, yeah, and just something, again, if you

0: Leave this squad with Sean Payton and Bo Nix. If you allow them in the game in the fourth quarter, they usually make you pay. Again, you know, look, in Kansas City, it didn't work. But if the Broncos, and ifs and buts and all that stuff, if the Broncos score when they're put at the five-yard line by their defense, how different is that game? How much do people start, you know, because I do think, oh boy, here we go again, works for both sides. Yeah. Both the team thinking, all right, that's the window they gave us, the window that we needed to get back in this thing. And the other team knowing that the Broncos do this all the time to teams. Now, you know, again, I don't know how much longer you can live on the road this way, but I'm trying to be measured with my words here because I've thought a lot about this before I made the point, but I'm going to go ahead and say it anyway. In the John Elway era, John had a lot of comebacks. Now, there were times where John would put a drive together, and I'm talking about the 80s more than the 90s, when John was more the one-man squad that John Madden described him as. But in the 80s, if they needed a drive, he usually would get them one to keep them in the game. And then, as a guy that grew up watching it, the defense, the offense, guys, you know, receivers would start making plays. The Three Amigos were famous for playing jazz with John on the comebacks. Yeah. Because half those plays, believe me, they weren't design plays all the time to do what they did. He would get out of the pocket. He would buy himself time. Somebody would get open, and he would find him. Bo did a little of that last year, frankly, where it wasn't – they weren't running the first play, right? Now we've got now this terminology of the first play, the second play, that kind of stuff. And the Broncos' magic last year often happened in the second play, if you will. Not the one that was called up, the one they figured out
1: sure.
0: on the fly like you talked about.
1: Improvisation or a check at the line.
0: But again, look, if you were to go back and you were to watch like 80, I would just call it 85, 86, 87, and the Broncos went to the Super Bowl in 86 and 87. Now they got their butts kicked once they got there because they really probably weren't good enough to go there. But they did anyway. It's because of a little of the formula we're seeing right now. And I'm sure if there was this much sports media around those teams, they might have been talking about the same things that we're talking about now. Now, again, John Elway and Bo Nix do not have the same skill set. Okay? I'm not putting that out there. So if you can break that part of the comparison, I'm just telling you, the 80s teams and this team seem to win the same way, even though it never really... Again, I can tell you about a number of comebacks, specifically against the Chiefs, that completely defied explanation. It's where the term the Ghosts of Mile High came from, because it was so inexplicable, so unexpected, so illogical sometimes. People thought maybe a supernatural force was at work. There was one time where the Broncos, and I remember it vividly... The Broncos were, the San Diego Chargers are lining up for a game-winning field goal. The Broncos, I believe it was Louis Wright, gets in there and blocks the kick. And it turns out Carl Mecklenburg calls timeout before the play. So this block kick to save the victory, and we're talking about a chip shot field goal, never happened. So they got to line up and do it again. The Broncos blocked the kick again and returned it for a touchdown to win the game. Like, this stuff was just, it was like 3 years of this crap happening. So maybe just positive little Bronco fan Andy wants to break through again and say, how do we know we're just not living in one of those eras again? because sports commentator watched this crap for 25 years.
1: Yeah.
0: Can't really. This is so Tebow-like, and every one of us was dug in on this is not sustainable. Thus, nobody pushing back when they signed Peyton Manning.
1: Yeah,
0: but there's just a little part of me going, maybe this is just who they are if you leave them in the game. I don't know.
1: But that wasn't sustainable.
0: No, that was not.
1: But these
0: this
1: Broncos
0: has been way more.
1: First off, you know when you start dipping your toes into the supernatural, my eyes glaze
0: over. No, I know. I'm just telling you, that's how often stupid things happened you couldn't explain.
1: But my point here is that, you know, I tend to try and find actual explanations for what happened.
0: Well, look, on that San Diego game, there are two versions of bad blocking, Nate. It's not all that hard to understand.
1: You know, in a situation like this, I thought the Broncos actually, and I made this point yesterday, from the second quarter on, I actually thought they played pretty well on Sunday. They weren't, some of the execution was a little bit lacking, and maybe some of that is September football. But also, like, I guess the biggest thing that I've been thinking about in the matter of these 2 weeks, and I know what you're saying about the improbability of constantly coming back from down double digits, and it is risky to live like that, and Sean Payton's well aware of it. I've been really focused on, like, what did they do in week two that they didn't do in week one? Like, why did we see such a different result out of this team? And this let me ask you this question. Is this offense better off when they stop throwing so many damn screens?
0: Well, I'd like to believe so. I think they go to that bag way too much, to the point where it's expected.
1: Week one, and the Chiefs deserve credit. They had a good pass rush. Week one, and we talked about this number, Bo Nix, 4.3 air yards per attempt. It was the lowest total in the NFL in week one. It was brutal. Sunday against the Jags, 9.4 air yards per attempt, like 13th in the league this week. 9.4. And what's a big part of that? Well, you targeted Jalen Waddle 32% of the time. Like, he's basically getting a third of all of the target share. So that's a great start to things. And then there was one other element of it, and I'm not prepared to say that this is a great thing yet, but when you didn't have the option to constantly throw screens to RJ Harvey, it, again, like, take away one of Bo's easy buttons, easy options, his check down to RJ, and maybe the eyes will stay downfield a little bit longer. One of Bo Nix's worst habits 3 years into his NFL career is not just letting it rip. And if you take some of that away from him and force him to make throws, you see, like, what we saw on third down and seven.
0: It's a great point, Nate. It's so funny because it ties into another conversation. I had a conversation today with Jeff when we were just talking about letting your kids learn things on their own instead of maybe trying to make it easy for them.
1: Yeah.
0: And Jeff talked about a summer that he told his dad, I'm not going to college. And he was like 14. And his dad, like, oh, really? You're going to work the railroad? Like, so he said his dad made him an entire summer go work the rail yard, and not the easy job. He was telling me about, you probably know this, the straightening of the railways because of the freezing and unfreezing of the ground in Chicago, and like doing.
1: No, I've never worked on a railroad.
0: Well, I'm just telling you what he sounded, what he had to do.
1: My dad was in home construction.
0: He told me that this was so hard the first night he got home, he couldn't take his shirt off because he couldn't lift his arms from these, like, railroad things they use to try to straighten the tracks again.
1: Yeah.
0: But his dad made him work the entire summer. And then at the end, just kind of looked at him and was like, how about now? And he just laughed, but I could tell he's still bitter. But his dad's like, yeah, you don't want to do that, do you? Maybe you need to do the same thing to Bo of, all right, like you said, that option's off the table.
1: Yeah.
0: We will call that option in a fortuitous time when we know we're going to get the blitz and we can actually take advantage of it. We're done giving you the little safety valve.
1: Push.
0: I need you to
1: push.
0: Hit that thing earlier.
1: Yeah.
0: It's a great point. Yeah. I didn't even think about that, the fact that RJ Harvey was missing. I think you could be onto something.
1: Funnel those targets a little bit deeper. And again, like he targeted RJ four times in week one. He targeted the backs seven times in this game. But they were calling fewer screens. Like the average depth of target was much better in this game. You weren't just bubble screening out to receivers nearly as often in this game either. So, yeah, can you kind of force it upon Bo Nix a little bit of, like, okay, man, you got to hang in and you got to make the throw, because now with Jalen Waddle, there's no excuse not to. You need to take advantage of that player, and they did. They did on Sunday against the Jags, and if they keep doing it all year long, then this offense is, it's what it needs to be for this team to go and do the big thing, which they've got the talent to be able to do. We know that. Hey, it's officially autumn. Celebrate the season with the whole family at Anderson Farms, featuring a 25-acre corn maze, pumpkin patch, rides, games, and plenty more. 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

0: check off the things that we've wanted from this Broncos offense.
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1: Naked bootleg.
0: Check. 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
1: Bingo bango.
0: That's the drive you look back and say the season started there for the offense.
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15: It's second down, 14, 31 of the Giants. It's a shotgun snap to the Ram quarterback. Stafford sets, sidearm throw, leaping catch, 20, down the middle, 10, hash mark, 5, Adams, touchdown! What a throw and what a catch! 31-yard touchdown for the Rams who go up early, late first quarter on the Giants.
16: Dun, dun, dun, dun, dun, dun. That was Kevin Harlan on the call last night right here on Altitude Sports Radio 92.5. Rams destroy the Giants. The old classic, hey, I don't know if week one told the entire story. Turns out the Rams are just fine, Andy.
17: Do we want to play the Sean McVay clip now or wait till later? Did you see what he said after the game?
16: Do we have it? Give me some Sean McVay.
17: Do you
16: McVay.
17: Have it, Spring?
12: Yeah, I got
16: yeah.
12: it.
16: Yeah. Yeah, we got it.
17: Yeah, it's pretty funny. But that's how you feel when you whoop someone's rear end in your second game. So
16: yeah, they bounced back.
17: Oh yeah,
16: it's almost as though the Australia thing maybe lives in its own funny little silo, right?
17: Yeah, that was the gist of his comment, but he took the blame for that.
16: Okay, do we got a spring?
17: He basically said,
18: "Sometimes sometimes you win, sometimes you learn, yeah. And sometimes you have a dumbass coach that makes travel plans that put you in a bad spot." So, there you go.
17: He walked off the stage, but yeah, he basically admitted the Australian thing was his fault.
16: Which he should. He's the face of the franchise. That is his thing. Okay. Now, I fully believe. Look, Sean McVay was operating off of whatever information was provided to him by those that did the research.
17: We talked about they sent people back and forth for 2 years trying to study the thing.
16: But that's what a good head coach does, right? Yeah. That's you stand up and you say, "No, that's on me. I blew that thing." Stafford last night, average time to throw, 2.3 seconds. Second fastest of any quarterback this week, and much faster than it was against the Niners. So something about being in this hemisphere speeds up Matthew Stafford. But I looked at this, because the Giants only got a 15% pressure rate on Stafford last night. He was fine back there. He was just, you don't even need Puka Nacua when you can play like that. You find 97-year-old Davante Adams and you feed him the football. The Giants, and by the way, I think the Giants have a good front seven. I know Brian Burns got hurt last night, but they have a good front seven.
17: They do.
16: 15% pressure rate on Stafford last night, and he's getting the ball out in 2.3 seconds. I bring that up because, let's look at the two quarterbacks the Broncos have played so far. Mahomes, 2.3 seconds week one. Broncos pass rush could not get home.
17: No shot.
16: Lawrence, 2.8 seconds in week two. Broncos sacked him two times and got pressure 45% of his dropbacks. So you're seeing a different kind of challenge this week. Like Matthew Stafford at this point is like he's quarterback PhD, right?
17: Yeah, oh yeah.
16: When he was young, not our midday show, when he was young, he was just cannon armed in a freak athlete. And then as he got older, it's like, oh, I don't have to do all that stuff. I have a supercomputer upstairs, and I can simply allow the game to come to me. And then he can make throws like the one we just heard Kevin Harlan call right there, where he can just layer the ball directly over a linebacker where only his receiver can get it. And you sit back and you go, good God, how the hell did that guy do that? He's quarterbacking like a guy that won an MVP last year at the highest level humanly possible. He can get the ball out quickly, and yet when he has to, he can uncork it with a Hall of Fame right arm.
17: Don't you kind of wonder, too, again, I'll go back to Elway comparisons. Don't you think, because he does have an Elway-type arm.
16: Yeah.
17: John Elway started to learn more, I think, about the quarterback position when people forget this. Jim Fossil was his offensive coordinator under Wade Phillips. So he had Shanahan, then he had Fossil, then he went back to Shanahan with Coobs. And I think that's where you started to see John Elway become the quarterback that would win the Super Bowl. I think there's a little of that with Stafford as well. Name the best coach Stafford had in Detroit. I'll wait, because I don't know that I know of one. You know what I mean? Yeah. How many times did we have to watch that poor guy on Thanksgiving?
16: Matt Patricia?
17: Just watching everything go to waste.
16: Right, right.
17: Jim Bob Cooter, wasn't he his guy for a minute?
16: Jim Bob Cooter was his OC. Yes, for a little while.
17: And only because of his funny name do I remember that guy. I don't even remember who else Stafford had as coaches.
16: Jim Caldwell?
17: Okay. Well, Caldwell would have been a good one, but who was the OC then? Was Caldwell the OC? What'd they do with Caldwell, too?
16: They were a little bit above 500.
17: But they don't look like the Stafford version with McVay, I guess is my
16: point. No. This is something else.
17: I mean, not only the supporting cast around it, but you talk about the supercomputer. I think it kind of got a refresh and a reboot with McVay.
16: You know, Stafford was one of those guys that you watched and you were just like, you were wasted on this god-awful franchise.
17: Yeah, like so many of their players. Heck, he had Calvin,
16: he had Megatron. Calvin Johnson.
17: Thank you.
16: Calvin Johnson, he pulled a Barry Sanders. He retired because he was just like, I don't want to do this anymore.
17: I'm done with this.
16: Yeah, it just frustrating playing for that franchise forever. Now, you know, Dan Campbell has largely, along with the front office, they've righted the ship there, and the Lions are a competent NFL team now. And Jared Goff is another guy whose career got to a better place once he was with that team and with somebody that fully believed in him. And
17: yeah, Ben Johnson was great for Jared.
16: Yeah,
17: he probably would have been pretty good for Stafford. But
16: they had good pieces in place. So you know, Matthew Stafford playing with Sean McVay and loaded up with the talent that they have around him. You know, they're using Blake Corum more in that run game. That guy's a really good back, so they're not running Kyren Williams into the ground. Like, that team is they're locked and loaded. And, you know, Aaron Donald last night, like, he looked like a guy that was, you know, easing into a warm bath.
17: He said that the game was not as fast as he expected. I'm like, oh, good God.
16: Yeah,
17: this guy's going to be up to speed.
16: He's a freak.
17: For me about them, because all of a sudden they're back on the radar as a team that you got to be worried about along with the Niners.
16: They never left.
17: No, I know. I was kind of hoping. I just was hoping they were old after the Australia game. Turns out they're just fine.
16: Yeah.
17: Here's the problem. You also talked about the quarterbacks they faced. All right, what did the Chiefs do? They used a lot of tight ends. They used big personnel. They helped their tackles, in particular the left tackle, Khalif Barnes, right?
16: I mean, McVay he's the one that brought that back.
17: Are you not a little bit concerned? I mean, McVay, they used three tight ends last night because of all the hurt receivers.
16: Yeah.
17: Like, will the Broncos pass rushers struggle with the extra tight end presence trying to get around the edge, which they like to do?
16: He'll live in that 13. He has no problem. Like, Vance Joseph is going to have to. His hands are full this week. He's going to have to be able to dial up some pressure. Now, obviously, like, Zach Allen is the simple solution to all of this. Zach Allen just winning one-on-ones inside. That's a huge, huge help. But I do think you're going to have to dial up pressure every now and then against Stafford, and it's not easy to do because there's nothing you can throw at that guy he's never seen.
17: He sees where you're coming from.
16: Yeah,
17: he's not going to get fooled by your what is it, the simulated pressures.
16: Right, exactly. So, like, it's really tough. This is a game, like, the Broncos corners, that they have to win in this game. And Devontae's got a really good track record against Sertan. Now, again, Devontae's older, but he's played some good games against Patrick Sertan and the Broncos in his career. So right away you got that matchup. Like, Terrence Ferguson, I know he had the bad drop last night, but
17: he also had a couple nice catches.
16: Yeah, he had some nice catches as well. This team's just loaded for bear all over the place. This is gonna be a great game.
17: I didn't get a chance to tell you yesterday, but you know, and look, I know we love the story, and I think for the most part he's been a good football player and continues to be pretty good right now, but they're not gonna do it because it require a roster move. But at what point do you like a little Red Murdoch in your life?
16: Yeah.
17: Just in case Singleton shows I'm a little slow for this deal. Or maybe you want Murdoch and Singleton together for a little extra oomph against this running game, which you showed some cracks against the Kansas City running game. Now you got one that's dialed in coming your way.
16: Yeah, this is last night. Rams ran at 5.8 yards per carry. Kyren Williams was over 7, and Corum was at 6.6.
17: Yeah, you need to be ready for big boy football this week.
16: Yeah, this is a strap it on kind of football game. This game's gonna be this is one of the games those games where you're just like, yeah, put this Sunday night all day. This is the best game in the NFL this week.
17: You really will be waiting all day for Sunday night.
16: I will be. Yeah.
17: Because really, you don't have a choice.
16: I'm going to be right there with Carrie Underwood as soon as this thing's ready to rock. It's the Kreckman and Lindahl Show. Chad Brown's going to chime in. What did Denver do better in week two? We'll find out from the All-American and the All-Pro right after this.
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5: 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Some light rain traveling out to the west could encounter some wet roads. The highway's getting heavier. Got some more traffic to deal with out here. No major highway crashes. 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
27: 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It's not a seltzer. It's a Surfside. Now, let's tackle some football analysis.
16: By the way, I did not realize calling Chad the monster of God was going to make it into the promo.
17: That, first off, I like it. Chad, I got to ask you. So my buddy was talking to me about the show because, of course, our talking about it got everybody watching it. And I said, yeah, Chad knows all those guys, including the guy in Malaysia. He couldn't believe that. So I told him, watch Chimp Crazy, which was last year's version of Monsters of God. Do you know any of the chimp people? Now I got to know that. For those that don't know, people that keep these chimps illegally to the point where one person got their face ripped off, probably more than one, but one featured in the documentary.
29: The exotic animal space is a small world, particularly at the top. So the folks who have the licensing ability to move chimps across state lines and do all those kind of things, that's a small group. The same thing with the big cat people, as we saw with Tiger King. And so the reptile space has its own few people at the top who are able to navigate international documentation and things like that. So I have met some of the big cat people in Tiger King, and I've met a few of the chimp people as well. So, yeah, it's a crazy space once your passion becomes animals that probably shouldn't be kept in most people's
17: homes. You would not keep a chimp, though, right, Chad? I know you're the monster of God. That's your new nickname. But you would not keep a chimp, right?
29: I would not. Primates, it's a whole different thing.
17: Yeah.
29: Our DNA is so similar. Obviously, reptiles, it's just a different form of life. So to be able to keep a reptile in a cage, that reptile can be quite happy for the rest of his life. Obviously, chimps, as evidenced by the documentary, don't quite feel the same way that reptiles do living in your home.
16: Did you guys see, by the way, there was a story a few weeks ago that this MMA fighter, Cole Johnson, was saying that he wanted to do a pay-per-view event fighting a chimp.
17: Come on.
16: And like, eventually people had to be like, this is a bad idea. Like that's...
17: Nate Bargatze does a whole damn bit about it.
16: Yeah. Oh, they'll rip your face off.
17: Yeah, they're not... This isn't... There's no rules.
16: No.
17: You cannot explain the rules to them. And even if you can, I don't think they care.
16: Yeah, so this guy was all ready to just, you know, he was ready to take on it. Which, first off, it's going to throw poop in your face first. You're going to be blinded.
17: If that's gross enough, I'm out of there already.
16: And then it's just going to rip all the skin off your body. So you don't want to mess with that. Anyway, Chad,
17: what were you going to say, Chad?
16: Yeah.
29: I am working on an animal documentary, and one of the episodes is about the human strength versus animal strength.
16: Well,
29: And we traded in strength for our awesome brains. We have an awesome brain. But as evidenced by this MMA fighter, not all of us use them. And we want to go back to the time when we had to kill our food to eat it. And we had to fight with other beings to exist. We no longer need to do that. Evolutionarily, we got this awesome brain. So therefore, we don't have the same muscular power that primates do. You know, a gorilla can be up to like 600 pounds.
16: Bad matchup. A chimp
29: is going to be 5 to 6 times as strong as a human being. Mm-hmm. So I'm well versed on the differences between the primate species.
16: By the way, Chad, when it comes to reptiles, it's because I was watching, my daughter and I were rewatching Planet Earth 2. Do you remember episode 1 where they go to the Komodo dragons and those guys are fighting? That's the worst reptile matchup, right? Like those guys, they're the most badass reptiles, right?
29: Well, a saltwater crocodile is going to be the biggest.
16: Okay.
29: And so saltwater crocodiles can reach up to 20 feet. So that's going to be the biggest. The heaviest is going to be a giant leatherback sea turtle. But from a Komodo dragon standpoint, not only do they have claws, not only do they have incredibly sharp teeth, but they've got a very rudimentary venom gland in their mouth as well that is going to cause you to be weakened after it bites you. So then it could just trail behind you for a couple of days until you pass out dead and then eat you very easily without having
17: to fight. Yeah, then you have to try. Yeah, it's just taking a lazy walk till you lose.
16: That's diabolical, though. Yeah. That's vicious. Yeah. They also got the tail whip, too.
17: And they'll be watching you. They'll be like, oh, you don't feel good, do you?
16: Yeah.
17: Sorry about that.
16: Chad, have you ever encountered a Komodo dragon?
29: I have. Komodo dragons were a big species in the early 90s as I was starting my NFL career, as far as U.S. zoos were concerned. And so oftentimes when we traveled as a Pittsburgh Steeler, I would make arrangements to go to the local zoo. So I've actually had a chance to hold Komodo dragon eggs. I've had a chance to hold hatchling Komodo dragons, yearling Komodo dragons, being in an enclosure with adult Komodo dragons as I did my zoo travels early on in my NFL career. Amazing animals. And once they're in captivity and used to humans, they're actually pretty cool and personal.
16: Really?
17: Wow. I don't believe you. They told me about the chimps.
16: No, chimps are fun. They roller skate and smoke cigars. Yeah. They're totally cool.
17: Till a certain age, and then, and we're all cramped and a little more grumpy.
16: All right. See, sometimes we got to lean into that's the thing about Chad is he's a Renaissance man. He knows so much. We have to tap into all of
17: his big brain
16: versions of expertise. Let's tap into your football brain here for a second before Andy and I get an angry email from management.
17: Too late.
16: Chad, let's start here. The Broncos in week 2. When that game flipped, and I thought they were doing some okay things in the second quarter, but really when it flipped after halftime, would you say it was more about the defense? Was it more about the offense or just a little from both columns?
29: I'll go with a little from both columns.
16: Yeah.
29: It resembled so many games from last year with the slow start. I think Sean Payton is a good football coach, and we're coming up on October where his record stands among the all-time greats. But for whatever reason, his teams don't start the season well, and they don't start games well. So hopefully they're burning the midnight oil over there trying to get that figured out. How can we get this going in the right direction? Obviously, last year was an amazing season. But let's not forget, they start that season 1-2.
16: Yeah.
29: So their ability to get off to smoother, cleaner, better starts has got to happen somewhere along the way. Because as we saw, the Rams aren't going to come in soft. They destroyed the Giants last night. The Seahawks on Thursday night are not going to come in soft and like let the Broncos get off to a slow start. So if they want to survive these first 6 games with a pretty decent record, they can't repeat what they did this last week. At the same time, there's that belief. And let's contrast the belief of the Denver Broncos versus the crumbling apart of my Colorado Buffaloes. And it just goes to show, if you've been there, if you've done it before, and you have no reason to panic, and you just keep your mind focused on the next play, you can turn things around. They did it last year, the Broncos did, and they did it this last week by just steady, keep finding ways to get better as the game goes along. Oh, your turn to make a play, my turn to make a play. And that's a formula that's been proven and is comfortable for this football team.
17: All right, so you kind of are already answering the question I did want to ask you. But again, you know I like to get in places where we can't pay to go, and you've been there, and that's between the lines on a football field. So what happens? Is it a comfortability? Like, we hear all these cliches. I almost don't want to ask you because it sounds like some stupid thing a coach would paint on a wall to inspire you. And I know that most of you laugh it off as you walk by. But is it? Are we just finding? I asked Nate again, Chad. My history. I grew up in this city. I watched the John Elway career, and I said to Nate last hour, you know, I watched a lot of. I'm not claiming that Bo Nix is John Elway. I'm not going that far. But a lot of the John Elway teams, 86, 87, you know, 85, 86, 87, I think of in particular, a lot of comebacks in the fourth quarter because they just seem to be comfortable where when we got to the fourth quarter and you let us hang around, now we're going to get you. Is there something, like, have you been on a team? What's the mentality? Like, what happens in these situations where they appear to be comfortable in the fourth quarter and the other team's just getting steamrolled all of a sudden? Can you explain it?
29: Sean Payton alluded to it a bit in the presser talking about the building of the roster and finding guys with that type of personality. When I did my internship in Seattle, Pete Carroll called it grit. It's a great book by a woman author. I think she's a Stanford graduate who wrote this book about grit and all the different ways it shows up in successful people's lives. Their ability to kind of keep their nose to the grindstone and keep finding ways to get better. And just by showing up and persevering, that's actually an amazing skill set. And so when you have players and you're scouting, if you're George Payton, looking for that kind of mindset, then those guys aren't overwhelmed by that. They aren't overwhelmed by the circumstance. And so this team being comfortable, not because we're trying to be behind, but just being comfortable knowing, hey, we got to find a way to turn it on, and we've done it before. And I think there's a sense of confidence that comes from the number of close and one-score games and one-score wins they had last year, and now it's carrying over into this year's team. And I think that pays dividends when you play good teams, because if you play good teams, guess what? They're good. They're going to score. You are going to be behind occasionally. You are going to have to claw your way back into a football game. So while this is not, I think, the path most Bronco fans would ever draw up for this football team, there's a lot of benefits that come from this.
17: All right. I want to steal one of Nate's great points because I didn't think about this. RJ Harvey missed the game. Nate pointed out they didn't throw as many screen passes. Should the screen pass be taken away for a bit? Should they force Bo to look for other options? Because he found Waddle on that. To me, Chad, the biggest play the guy had was 3rd and 7, start of the fourth quarter. He threw to a spot. Waddle got there. The blitz was coming. He didn't let the linebacker. Like, all the things that seemed to bug him on Monday, he didn't let bother him on that play, and they kind of took off after that. You need to force him to look at that part of the field more.
29: Okay. So you're a play caller, and you're asking the most important player on the field, the quarterback, to be able to do things at an incredibly high level over and over and over again. But within that, you also need to give him some breaks, some easy plays. And it can't just be every time we want to give our quarterback a mental break, we ask him to hand the ball off. Well, that's too predictable. So a lot of times these screen passes are, we're not going to ask you to drop back and read the defense and go through your progressions and all the mental gymnastics that requires. So these screen passes are literally just an extension of the run game, maybe not designed to go for 15 yards, only designed to go for 3 or 4. But what it most importantly does, it gives our quarterback a play off. I've had series on a football field as a linebacker. It's like, wow, I feel like I'm making every tackle out here. I'd love for somebody else to make a tackle so I can catch my breath and kind of center myself again for the next play. And so I can only imagine what a quarterback feels in that situation. So I think Sean Payton and Davis Webb clearly understand that. So these screen passes, I think, are going to continue to be a part of this Bronco offense. But to your point, I think if you do enough of that, that can then open things up down the field where he has to be sharp, where he has to go through his progressions because he's now mentally refreshed and got a chance to kind of have a couple of plays off and can dial it up again on the next one.
16: And he has a guy in Waddle that he trusts is going to get open in that situation, which I think is one of the biggest things and one of the biggest differences. And it's why he was stepping up in the pocket and firing off throws, the likes of which he doesn't throw all that often. Chad, let's pivot really quickly to your Colorado Buffaloes. Bad time on Saturday. Rough visit to Evanston. They got destroyed. And today, Deion Sanders, a couple of things happened. Number one, Deion Sanders excused a few guys from the team for what he considered conduct detrimental. We heard his criticism of some of his players after the game on Saturday, of guys that he thought were laughing and joking around after they got their butts handed to them. And then the linebacker that was caught on tape calling Northwestern's soccer stadium a bleeping library. Well, he stood up there and he said that it was some childish stuff. Look, the Buffs got absolutely waxed in that game. But what do you make of Deion's response to a pretty embarrassing result for Colorado?
29: When you get your butt kicked, the cracks show up. Yeah. Not just the cracks on the field. They show up in other places. So the mental makeup of the team, you know, that's what he was talking about post game with the guys laughing. I'm not sure what the story is on this dismissal, the pregame disrespect of the opponent and their facilities. All these things show up when you lose. And so on one hand, I'm happy with the response, but on the other hand, I think there's something to be said to go into the house of players, because you can go into a player's house and just by taking a look around the home, you can see, everything is where it's supposed to be. Maybe this family's not rich, but they clearly operate a very disciplined, organized house. So then you would expect this player to be disciplined and organized. So you get a chance to see the upbringing, the personality of a player far differently in their home than you do when they come visit you at your house. I know Coach Prime said, everybody wants to see my house. Well, I think there's a reason why Nick Saban went to people's houses so he could know their character, not just their football based on tape, but their football character, their character that they were raised in. And so I think this is a massive miss, and it's a disconnect between, I think, proper college football roster building and how Coach Prime is going about things, because you're going to have people who are going to surprise you with their lack of football character because you didn't see where they came from. You didn't see how they were raised. You didn't see those circumstances. So you didn't get a chance to judge and evaluate that. And then suddenly you're surprised when they laugh after losing. So that's my take on that. I think when you start to point the finger at players as a coach, that says less about the player, and it says, unfortunately, more about you, because these are the players that you picked. This is the program that you designed. This is the culture that you built. So if those players are doing that, then either you should know or you shouldn't have brought those particular people onto this team because they don't fit what you're trying to do.
16: That's a good perspective right there from Chad Brown, a guy who Coach Mack came into your living room, didn't he? I have a feeling he did.
29: Coach Mack sat down on the couch, drank my mother's coffee, had kind words for her, talked about her church, Altadena Lutheran Church, right there on Altadena Drive. You know, so yes, Coach Mack got a chance to, in a very coachy way, understand where I came from, who I was, talked about my dad's service in the military. Guess what? I think this guy's going to have a fair level of discipline about himself when he shows up on campus.
17: Yeah, but he didn't ask for a PB&J like Harbaugh did to Mrs. Cutcliffe, did he?
29: No, Coach Mack did not ask for that.
16: Just give me a cup of coffee. I'll be fine. Hey, all conversation with Chad Brown brought to you by Surfside. 100 calories, 2 grams of sugar, and zero bubbles. It's not a seltzer. It is Surfside. Chad, awesome stuff as always, man. Thank you. We'll talk to you next week.
29: Thanks for having me on, guys. Always awesome.
16: That's really good right there with Chad Brown. And a little bit of what he talked about right there, Andy, is this is the modern challenge of, you know, that buzzword of culture in college football. And how do you build it today in the mercenary world, in the big business, let's be honest, pro sports world of college football? And some of it is, like, after week 3, you got to cut some guys because you're like, you are not with the program that I have right here in this place. Some of it is like you got to do this on the fly. It's not ideal, but like to Chad's point, this is what is lost a lot in modern college football.
17: Yeah, and you know, you and I both know whether it's football or basketball, we've heard plenty of stories. Some kids don't want you visiting their house. They just want to know, are you going to write the check?
16: Yeah. You don't even talk to them. You talk to the agent.
17: Yeah.
16: Tad Boyle's told us that many a time.
17: Exactly. That's exactly what I was thinking of.
16: I'm just trying to find
17: a
16: player.
17: He told us that last year on the radio.
16: Yeah, exactly.
17: Last spring. Right?
16: Yeah. As soon as I'm done here, I got Zooms with agents.
17: Yeah. Which, you're not even going into the house anymore. But Chad brings up a great point. Go and look. Is it chaotic?
16: Right.
17: How are they handling the chaos?
16: Right, exactly.
17: Talk about Jonah Coleman. Jonah Coleman, from what I understand, grew up in a pretty chaotic surrounding. Looks like he handled it okay.
16: Yeah. No, he and his dad, man, they found their way. Cosmiter wrote a great piece about Jonah Coleman's dad and about his upbringing in the athletic and everything that he's kind of been through. And, like, yeah, the stuff that his dad, who didn't always make the best choices in life and a very rough upbringing, the stuff that his dad went through to get Jonah to football every single day, it's impressive stuff. And, you know, that's a dude that's worth rooting for right there, Jonah Coleman. A segment worth rooting for is Power Rankings, and we'll do that next.
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16: It is Nate Kreckman for Roller Auction. 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

0: Just a quick aside. The other night, Saturday night, actually, I brain was frozen with too much college football. I was like, I need something else. Started flipping through the on-demand movies.
1: Did you find the new He-Man?
0: I considered it. I didn't go for it. In fact, I went for something even stupider. I watched like the first 30 minutes of Supergirl and then fell asleep.
1: Well.
0: Yeah.
2: I watched the new He-Man.
0: How was it?
1: What'd you
2: solid.
1: Think?
0: Solid?
1: Like, solid?
0: Good,
1: solid.
0: Good schlock fest?
2: Yeah.
0: Okay, good.
2: Yeah.
0: Good to know.
1: Hey, Spring, have you ever seen the new He-Man?
2: Hey, I watched the new He-Man recently.
0: That's a good callback.
1: It's a little flashback from yesterday.
0: He-Man was he was unblockable on the Racing Tornadoes.
1: Now hold on, though. That guy, he was next to death on the other side. That thing got, first off, it wasn't He-Man. It was Masters of the Universe.
0: All the Masters were there.
1: People said it was genuinely terrible. You didn't think so? You said it was just solid?
2: No, it's like it was a perfectly average.
1: Was it what you expected? Is that it? Is it like when people get mad at a Star Wars movie and you're like, yeah, you saw a Star Wars movie, guy?
0: It's schlock.
1: Is that fair?
2: Yeah, my expectations were low.
0: Yeah.
2: It was fine.
0: Yeah, I watched the beginning of Supergirl and like I knew I wasn't about to watch like the next Casablanca.
1: Right. I'm not here for Oscar drama.
0: This isn't The Godfather.
1: Yeah,
0: I think I'll be okay.
1: I just need to pass a couple hours, all right?
0: Yeah. And I passed exactly a half hour, and then I passed out. But now it's good to know the Masters of the Universe got the... Spring's got good taste in schlock, so that's good to know.
1: So maybe you'll look it up next time?
0: I may. That could be...
1: What the hell movie were you supposed to watch that you didn't? Oh, the Killer Whale one.
0: Yeah, I think...
1: you probably won't.
0: No, I won't get to that.
1: You don't care about finding that. You're supposed to do it on vacation. And we were both so worried about it, I forgot about it till now.
0: Tell you what, Air Force kicks off at 8:30 on Saturday night. I would imagine by midway through the fourth quarter, if that game's not still close, it's He-Man time in the Kreckman household.
1: We now have five texts saying it's good enough for... If someone says it's worth a watch.
0: There you go.
1: Ryan says it's a perfectly cromulent superhero movie.
0: That's all you're hoping for. That's it. That's all I need. I don't, as you know, Andy, like literally...
1: Scott said it was awesome.
0: I have a pass-fail measure with movies. It's merely, did I stay awake for the whole thing? If I did, it was a great movie.
1: You did fine.
0: Yeah.
1: Here's what I love about just life. Scott writes in and says, undersell of the year, new He-Man was awesome. And the 760 writes in and goes, He-Man was legit in the top three worst movies I've ever seen, ever. No hyperbole.
0: All right. Guys, it's okay for some things to just be fine. It doesn't have to be either the greatest.
1: Yeah, it could just be it got you through 2 hours.
0: Or the worst. It could just be it happened.
1: Another text. He-Man's freaking awesome. Supergirl, total trash.
0: Take that, Rhaenyra Targaryen.
1: Hey, we gotta rank some stuff.
0: We do. It's power rankings time on a Tuesday afternoon. And the Broncos are coming off of a victory. Now, as we know, the Broncos, they had a hell of a plummet after they lost in week one against Kansas City relative to their preseason rankings. That was intentional, by the way. Last week, the Broncos had an average drop of 7 spots from their preseason ranking to after week one. So now, week two, you beat the Jags. Jags are good. That's a playoff team. That's a 13-win team from a year ago. What does everybody do with that?
1: Well, here's a bigger question.
0: Yeah.
1: Last week, after the big drop you talked about, Nate Kreckman dug up every cartoon falling sound he could find.
0: Yeah, that's true.
1: Do you have any springback sounds for what I assume this week was?
0: Springing back. Get the boing sound effect ready.

0: spring.
1: Now,
0: it's a lot of Rocky Mountain Men's Clinic going on here.
1: What context are we putting this in?
0: Let's start with ESPN. ESPN last week ranked the Broncos at the number 9 spot after they got blown out by the Chiefs. This week, you come back, you beat Jacksonville. Broncos hop one spot to number 8. Price is Right.
1: That is so good. That stupid game.
0: One spot to number 8.
1: Nothing held me on the edge of my seat like that dumb cardboard mountain climber possibly falling off the mountain.
0: By the way, there's been some there's some new information on Bob Barker.
1: I don't want to know it. No. I really don't. Yeah, and yet, I promise you, none of it will surprise me.
0: Yeah, no, it was. It's not good.
1: But if you were to rewatch the, I mean, he was kissing everybody. He got a little too handsy, even just on the show.
0: Yeah, it's no, it's.
1: We
0: it's
1: already
0: no
1: knew
0: good.
1: Some of this. Didn't one of his Barker's beauties kind of spill some tea?
0: There's some other stuff.
1: Great.
0: Yeah.
1: Great.
0: Bob Barker. Fantastic. Bob Barker, not a good guy. No.
1: Oh, what? Come on.
0: He wasn't. Yeah.
1: Was there some upstanding citizen in the game show host crew I don't know about?
0: I tend to think Trebek was probably a good guy.
1: I got a feeling he wasn't.
0: NFL.com. They had the Broncos at 6 after their season opening loss to the Chiefs. Well, the Broncos go out and beat the Jags, and NFL.com says, yeah, we're not going to do anything with that. You stagnate. They stay right at number 6.
1: Okay, fair enough.
0: Didn't even move.
1: Balance of the two.
0: Costanza.
1: Listen, top 6 is a playoff team. I'm fine with that.
0: Yeah, that's true.
2: Nothing.
1: You know what I mean?
0: Mm-hmm.
1: Don't drop them out of the top. Don't drop them out of the playoff thing, and we're good.
0: The Athletic said the Broncos were 12 after they got blasted by the Chiefs.
1: That seemed a little extreme.
0: Now you go out and you beat the Jags, and you have a big second-half comeback, and the Broncos descend one spot to 11.
1: This one goes to 11.
0: 11.
2: These go to 11.
0: CBS Sports, Dion.
3: I'm not doing that with CBS. Next question.
1: I thought of that drop as I watched Dion on CBS Saturday. You realize that?
0: It's almost like there was not any consistency in that message. It's almost like if they just simply tell you, oh, you're on this network.
1: You're going to.
0: Although they were on Fox this week.
1: No, I thought they were on
4: CSU.
0: CSU was CBS.
1: Right. My bad.
0: Yeah.
1: I had both games on at once. Yeah. I can split screen it.
4: Cool.
0: Well, didn't know you were doing that well.
1: I'm not really.
5: I know I'm not. Good for you.
1: I had to cut the bill in half, but YouTube comes with some pretty cool stuff.
0: Afternoon drive. That guy's got split screen. Look out, folks.
1: Not only that, I was able to customize it. What do you think of that?
6: Wow.
1: Yeah. Thank you, Nicola.
0: That's the things that happen in your listen, code.
1: In order to afford that package,
0: wow,
1: we cut out food. I did not go to Southern Steer. Actually, I did.
0: He's
1: kidding.
0: Andy's grocery shopping on trade. There's nothing wrong with that.
1: What are you going to do?
0: CBS. They had the Broncos at 11 after the KC game. Now, you go and you beat Jacksonville. You get to escalate two spots to number 9.
2: Niner.
0: 9.
2: Did I catch a niner in there?
0: Uh-huh.
1: It's not funny without the man.
0: Pro Football Talk.
1: You on a walkie-talkie?
0: They talk about pro football.
1: Boy, they're talking a lot today.
0: Yeah, they really are because
1: they've had quite a few stories today.
0: The coaster is rolling, man. Florio dropped the Broncos to 12. After the Chiefs game?
1: Wasn't that the biggest drop you told us last week?
0: Yeah, well, now get ready for your biggest rise of the week. He's got Denver ballooning 6 spots to number 6.
1: Well,
0: they're on the move. USA Today, a newspaper you can get in this country today with yesterday's news. They took Denver down to 13 after the Chiefs loss. Well, the Broncos handled their business against Trevor Lawrence in Jacksonville by scoring 14 points in the fourth quarter. And USA Today elevates Denver 5 spots to number 8.
1: Good team.
0: You're moving them all over the place. Yahoo Sports, that's Frank Schwab. Yahoo.
7: Yahoo!
0: Frank was the most harsh on Denver after the Chiefs game. He dropped them to 15
4: What's this guy's deal?
0: Yeah, but again,
1: we know his deal. He's grumpy.
0: He is grumpy.
1: We know Frank.
0: Covered this team for too long. He's grouchy about it.
1: The big Wisconsin guy.
0: Well, now, hey, take care of the Jags. Liam Cohen is sad. You mushroom three spots. Number 12. Number 12.
1: From Frank?
0: From Frank.
1: Is Frank doing these?
0: He is. These are Frank's rankings.
1: Yeah, you know what? We may have to put up with Frank's people to get an explanation what his deal is.
0: You know, I just thought of something.
1: You should text him right now?
0: Well, no. It's a missed opportunity that his ranking is not called the Power Frankings.
1: Well, there's something else you could give to him.
0: Yahoo Sports. I'm giving out these ideas for free.
1: And they're yeah, you know what? That idea sounds like a tweet I saw on Barstool today that said Russell Wilson agreed to return to the Giants, and the Giants declined.
0: Power Frankings.
1: Yeah. Yeah.
0: Uh-huh. It's just, again, it'll grow on you. Much like the growth of Fox Sports Rankings.
6: Fox Sports!
0: Which we now include because the Ringer stopped doing weekly rankings. I've already sent Lindsey Jones, the editor-in-chief of the NFL page on theringer.com, a strongly worded email about my disappointment in her site. Oh, you're too busy being on Netflix all the time? You guys can't do a weekly power ranking? Apparently they can't. But Fox Sports had the Broncos at 8 last week, 6 this week, jumping up 2 spots, a nice crescendo from Fox Sports.
1: That was, yeah.
0: That was emphasis at the
1: end.
0: Wow,
1: it was a hit out of nowhere.
0: So there you go. 8-6, 11-9, 6, 8-12, and 6. Average ranking 8 for the Broncos. Last week it was at 11, so they climbed 3 spots on average. High rankings on the board. NFL.com, Pro Football Talk, and Fox Sports at 6. Low ranking on the board, or low franking on the board, is Yahoo at 12. Biggest rise, Pro Football Talk at plus 6. No drops on the board, however, NFL.com did not move the Broncos. It was 6 last week and 6 this week. That is the power ranking for the week. The Broncos, the 8th best team in the NFL.
1: Half the text line is mad at me now. They want to know about Bob Barker.
0: Just Google it, folks.
1: Somebody said they don't want to.
0: Just Google it.
1: It's not, I have a feeling it's not something you could talk about even if you wanted to.
0: Bob Barker.
1: I'm going to hear about it in the break, though.
0: We'll put it this way. Bob Barker was selective as to what kind of people actually liked.
1: The models all resembled each other.
0: Selective.
1: Sure.
0: Is what we will say.
1: Cool.
0: It's Crackman and Lindahl. 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
1: Guys, Andy Lindahl for Southern Steer Butcher. So are you looking for some great protein to serve? I got to tell you, I'm just going to tell you a story from last night because I walked right into the butcher today. I said, here's a video we're doing. If you want to see any of my videos from the past, we've got a few that are just showing you some of the selection that you can find at Southern Steer Butcher if you want to look before you head on out there. Others where we actually give you tips on how to prepare things are all on my Instagram page or on my Facebook. I think they go to as well, so go find them there. Andy Lindahl on both. Listen, I made some it was some flank steak last night, and I expected it to be pretty good, but it was an all-timer. It was just so good, and it was so simple. A little bit of seasoning on the gas grill, but the flavor of the meat was just so fantastic.
4: and it's because of what they do at Southern Steer Butcher. 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
22: Knicks out of the pocket. Loops, throws, deep shot. Jalen Wallace got it. Down to the one. Contested ball, and Waddle wins the battle against Buster Brown.
0: Jalen Waddle, buck 38. We went through the numbers yesterday. Only the fourth time since 2020 that the Broncos had a receiver go for at least 130 yards in a game. That's how lame this passing attack has been for a really long time. But Jalen Waddle is starting to unlock some things, and the Broncos managed to unlock Jalen Waddle in week two. How did they do it, Andy? Well, the biggest part of it is that they got him down the field. Listen to this. Average air yards on the 10 targets to Jalen Waddle, 15.3. 15 yards. Average air yards on 10 targets. It was 4 air yards per target against the Chiefs.
1: I'm going to say, repeat that number.
0: Go down the field. We mentioned the Bo Nix numbers. Average air yards, 4.3 against the Chiefs and 9.4 against the Jaguars. Yeah, like you traded a first-round pick to get this guy. Get him down the field and throw him the ball.
1: Well, not only do you need to do that because of what you gave up for him, but let's go back to, again, when a corner doesn't know what route this guy is going to run, and he's got the elite moves to make you look silly, as Jeff said, when you make a professional corner grab earth, yeah, as he did on the final catch of the game, if you're only throwing him screens, or he's never going deep, or he's always going deep and never going short, then you're taking away some of the deception and fear the corner has of what the hell is this guy doing on this,
0: yeah,
1: play.
0: Run the route tree.
1: And look, on top of it, I just think there's a lot of defenses out there that don't believe Denver will do that. Like, the best thing, I think, for Bo Nix going into this game coming up is he showed all parts of the field, really, well, for the first time in a while for him.
0: Okay, so two throws I want to highlight when you bring that up, okay? Number one is the throw that we just played, the 49-yarder down to the one. And the Broncos ran two stop routes shallow. I think it was Cortland split wide to the left.
1: Probably Pat Bryant, right?
0: And Pat Bryant to the right. And they both ran stop routes. And the Jags had two deep safeties. What did they both do?
1: Went up.
0: They both sucked up, leaving one-on-one coverage against Buster Brown deep over the middle. And that's the look that the Broncos are going to be looking for every single time. Oh, you're going to give us our best deep threat in one-on-one coverage? Like, Bo Nix, and I think to Sean Payton and Webb and Kilgore's credit, like, I think they've all drilled that into his head of, you see that down the field, throw that ball. And honestly, like, that's something Bo's always been pretty good at, is, oh, I got one-on-one deep? Okay, I'm going to put it up. I'm going to go try and get somebody to go make a play. And he did on that throw. So, number one, the Jags weren't fearing Bo Nix going deep, so they suck up. Then the other throw, the 3rd and 7, over the middle to Jalen Waddle. Again, like, the Jags dropped one linebacker in, you know, the blitz came, and then they dropped one linebacker in coverage, in zone coverage, in the middle of the field, you know? And again, like, they don't, because they're not worried about it. They're not worried about Bo Nix making that throw. Well, Bo just put it on film for the Rams and for everybody else to think about the rest of the year. No, I'll make that throw. I'm not afraid to make that
1: throw.
0: He's
1: got to keep making the throw. But now, to your point, now the Rams got to think about it.
0: His middle of the field stuff was a little bit better this week. It's still, you know, largely he's an outside the numbers guy, but his middle of the field stuff was better this week. Look, I don't ever think that Bo Nix is gonna live in the middle of the field. I don't think
1: But he's got the arm to do it.
0: I don't think that's going to be his world, but you're right. He has the arm to do it. I just don't think he has the mentality to do it. He just likes to throw outside the numbers, and he likes to throw on the move. Like, that's where he's most comfortable. The entire key is just, like, can you just show him you have it? And if you do that, you're going to open up other parts of the field and make your life easier. Like, it was a good start this week against Jacksonville. Keep making those throws. If he does that, again, I don't think it's where he's going to live over the middle of the field. He's not going to be reincarnated into Drew Brees, but he makes defenses have to defend that part of the field, which only opens things up in the places that he likes throwing the football.
1: Now, I'm with you, but I guess what's crazy to me, let's just get down to brass tacks. Safe ain't going to get you $55 million. Why does he like throwing outside? Well, it's safe.
0: Sure.
1: Other defenders can't surprise you. You see who's over there. You know what I mean? Like, again, when you throw to the middle of the field, you risk not accounting for somebody. And we see all quarterbacks do it. I watched Peyton Manning do it for Barkevious Mingo in that 2015 Cleveland game I always talk about. I'm going to forget the guy's name. But I could not believe that Peyton did not see him. I don't know how he didn't account for him, but he didn't. So all quarterbacks will do that from time to time. But the bottom line is, for me, if you're going to get the $55 million, you cannot be safe all the time. And to your point, it doesn't have to become the staple of what you do, but it has to be some of what you do. And I guess the only thing that I get, like, I want to get on Bo about that is you can do it. I'm not asking you to pull the Josh Allen where he can run to one side of the field and huck it on a BB to the other side of the field. You're not that guy. You don't have to be that guy for this team to win. It's been proven. But you've got everything you need to do good things in the middle of the field. Just do it. Like you said, just decide you're going to make the decision. Just make yourself make the throw.
0: Yeah.
1: You can make the throw.
0: Yes. It's you see a linebacker back there in coverage, and you see the window, and you have a receiver. Most of it, and maybe this is where it's most important, you have a receiver you know is going to get there.
1: Sure.
0: That's going to be able to make that catch. Sorry, I got distracted for a moment because the moment you said it, I was like, I need to. What the hell does brass tax even mean?
1: A tax on
0: brass? I know we're always getting down to it. No, it's not a tax. It's tax. Like the thing you do to push something
1: brass,
0: into the wall?
1: See, I always thought it was tax.
0: Yeah.
1: Like what I pay out of my check all the time. You're talking about what I put up against. Okay, what I plug a poster in with.
0: According to the Belleville News Democrat, which I know you're a subscriber,
1: sure,
0: Andy, as best that can be determined, the expression began to blossom when the use of coffin tax was in full use. Fred Shapiro, editor of the Yale Book of Quotations, is usually credited with finding the first written usage of the phrase in January 1863. So this goes back to the Civil War. When you come down to brass tax, if we maybe allow the expression, everybody is governed by selfishness.
1: Eh?
0: Well, when it's life or death,
1: oh, yeah,
0: at its okay most base level, the brass tacks in the coffin, that's how we live. So we just got to brass tacks. Bo Nix has to throw the ball. Bo Nix has to be aggressive when those throws are available because of coffin tacks.
1: Because selfishly, I want to see it. Right?
0: That's kind of a dark thing.
1: Yeah.
0: That's how they nail the coffins shut.
1: It's no Sophie's Choice, but it is dark.
0: The brass tax. Coffin tax.
1: You've ruined the Sophie's Choice for me, by the way. Last year, I think it was about this time
0: last
1: year.
0: You looked up what Sophie's Choice actually is.
1: Yeah, you told it to us.
0: Oh, that's true, yeah.
1: Mm-hmm. And I was just like, or maybe you told me in a break, and now I can't use it anymore.
0: No,
1: too dark.
0: I don't think I would have said it on air because it's a bummer.
1: You told me in a break.
0: Yeah, it's a huge, huge bummer.
1: Like a lot of things, I learned it from you. I don't like everything I learned from you. The breaks are quite educational.
0: The thing about news, Andy, it can't all be good. Like Bob Barker. It can't all be good news.
1: Hope you've all Googled it.
0: Yes. We don't want to have to talk about it on the air. It's just a bummer. Kind of like brass tacks. Five biggest stories of the day from around the NFL. We will get down to the brass tacks of what's happening in the league next.
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0: Hey, Craigman, Andy Lindahl, top of the five biggest stories of the day from around the NFL. We call this segment the High Five. And let's start with some Bronco injury news as our injury report powered by Ramos Law, the official injury law firm partner of Broncos country. Mike Kliss of Nine News tells us, Andy, J.K. Dobbins, leg cramps.
1: So he cramped.
0: He cramped.
1: It was not hinky swear. Alive and well.
0: We'll monitor this week, but there is optimism that the team dodged a serious setback. J.K. Dobbins, leg cramps.
1: All right, help me out here. And Spring, you're a runner. I want to ask you, too, Taco Bell 90,000 winner. How long you ever had a cramp hang around for? Like, that's the only thing. Okay,
11: I only get side cramps.
1: You've never had like, a side cramp?
11: Hate the side cramp.
1: Did you get one during the Taco Bell deal? No?
11: No.
0: He was well hydrated. He had a lot of Mountain Dew. He was doing great.
1: Did you have a Baja Blast? Wasn't that part of one of the challenges?
0: Yeah, you know he did.
1: That's where you almost threw up, right? Was that one?
0: And several other occasions along the way.
1: How long have you ever had a cramp? Like, I've gotten... Like, cramp is like a minute. Now, it feels like an eternity.
0: Yeah.
1: The only thing I find out weird about this is if it was just cramps.
0: So, this is one of those things, Andy, where...
1: not the band.
0: I know this from having talked to players about it. This is one where, like, our mortal existence does not
1: understand.
0: Compute. Yeah, no. Like, the how brutal leg cramps and cramps in general can be. I remember Nayland telling me early on... When they were in Greeley, he had his dorm room. When the Broncos had training camp at Greeley, his dorm room was, I think, across the hall from a teammate that was suffering from leg cramps and in the heat in Greeley and everything like that. He said there were nights the guy didn't sleep. I mean, was like groaning and screaming in pain, like almost the entire night. Couldn't get these cramps to be able to chill out and calm down.
1: Didn't nail and yell, shut up, I'm trying to sleep. Because that feels like an on-Tom brand thing to do.
0: Yeah, you know he did.
1: So cramps are like the equivalent of the blister you hear about in baseball, and everybody goes, it's a blister.
0: Right,
1: play with
0: exactly.
1: It, and you don't understand, I can't do my job.
0: Right,
1: this
0: you don't get exactly what
1: I'm dealing with.
0: Right, exactly. It's like turf toe, that sounds cute. No, it ruins people's lives.
1: Yeah.
0: You know?
1: Well beyond football.
0: Exactly. So I know that football leg cramps can be quite substantial.
1: Okay, well, good to know.
0: But I mean, another big part of it too, though, is like you become at risk for strains and pulls,
1: sure,
0: and tears and all that kind of stuff.
1: Obviously, all tight like a banjo.
0: Yeah, exactly. So you don't want to have to deal with it. It is quite tight, a banjo string. Yes, that comes from the expression "tight as a banjo string."
1: Spring.
0: Quite tight.
1: Spring wishes he hadn't given us the list.
0: So there you go. That's the Broncos injury news. Let's dive into it, Spring. What do we got? Give me some Papa Murphy's, and then let's talk about what else is happening around the NFL.
1: I literally want the Papa Murphy's.
0: No, we want the pizza.
8: It's a celebrate. $10 Tuesdays at Papa Murphy's. 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The Broncos did try out three running backs today. Jaden Nixon out of Central Florida. Sam Scott out of Wyoming, and Marcus Yarns out of Delaware.
0: Marcus Yarns! It's a good Cuthbert name. Yeah, they're trying out running backs because they've got two running backs that are injured right now. Makes a lot of sense. Feels like they would probably elevate Cody Schrader if they needed
1: to.
0: You
1: would think.
0: And then sign one of these guys to the practice squad, most likely.
1: I feel like I know the Jaden Nixon name. I don't know why. Maybe because it's which one is
0: son of former President Richard Nixon?
1: Sure, I doubt it.
0: No, you don't
1: I'm
0: think so?
1: I'm gonna guess no.
0: Okay, go ahead, Spring.
1: I was gonna make him.
12: Never mind. High five.
8: All right, the Broncos next host the Rams on Sunday Night Football. In fact, let's see. I saw the Rams are 2.5-point
0: Faves.
8: Road favorites, yeah. And they still are. Okay. Will Puka Nacua play in this game? He practiced last week. He's got a groin injury, but did not play last night. Here's Sean McVay today.
13: It really just boiled down to kind of what I told you. You know, when you have soft tissue injuries with guys like that are skilled players, you're going to err on the side of caution. I'm not sure what his status is as far as, you know, this next coming week. I'm hopeful that he'll play. I don't know how his pregame warm-up went. You know, I know that was a big part of even maybe making him active if he felt good enough with the pregame warm-up, but that obviously wasn't the case. And so, you know, if he's ready to go, great. If not, then we'll continue to roll.
1: Yeah, I hope he doesn't play.
0: Yeah.
1: They looked good enough last
0: night. Yeah, they looked just fine, and I think that guy's, you know... Trust me, I don't want him to like hire him to play my kid's birthday party or anything like that, but I think he's a hell of a football player.
1: Sure.
0: That guy can catch passes. Yeah, by the way, the injury he is dealing with, Spring said groin, and I've heard other people refer to it as the hip. It's actually his psoas muscle. Do you know about the psoas muscle?
1: I do not.
0: Spelled P-S-O-A-S, the psoas muscle. And when it hurts, it is psoas. No, let me tell you.
1: Well...
0: I didn't know of the existence of this muscle until I had pain there, and then I had a chiropractor work on it.
1: Unbearable?
0: Horrible. Like, so it's a pressure point thing, because it was tight as a banjo string. And so I was dealing with this after I'd had hernia surgery a number of years ago. You know, part of the healing process is because of its proximity to the psoas muscle. A lot of things had tightened up in my pelvic region. And so I had this chiropractor do pressure point treatment to it. I mean, agonizing. When it was done, though, felt amazing.
1: Well, but, probably just because the pressing against it was over.
0: Yeah, but when a human being is digging their thumb, like basically like right next to your bladder,
1: sure,
0: and pushing down with everything they got, it's not fun.
1: Yeah, every second feels like a year.
0: Yeah,
1: my dad is a chiropractor.
0: Mm-hmm.
1: Those people are freakishly strong. I don't know what to tell you.
0: Yeah,
1: and my dad, like, you'd look at my dad and you'd be like, nah, no big deal.
0: But the hands.
1: Yeah, oh yeah.
0: Yeah.
1: They know how to move some stuff.
0: Sure do.
1: Mm-hmm. So.
0: Yeah, those are, that's wiry strength right there.
1: Yeah, they're trying to force, you know, your vertebrae back into spots with muscles that are irritated around it usually. Don't mess with those folks.
0: Yeah, so I don't wish psoas muscle pain on anybody. It's not fun. Go ahead, Spring.
12: High five.
8: At the end of the Giants' first drive last night, Jackson Dart got hit, hurt his knee.
0: Dart.
8: Went into his very own Blue Tent. He loves to go there.
1: His very own.
8: Yeah,
0: it is. It's a sound.
8: And he lobbied to return to the game, but the Giants medical staff wouldn't let him.
0: They're like, no, just stand over there in your necklace.
1: Yeah, turned out it's good he didn't.
0: Have a dumb look on your face for the rest of the game. Stand there with your mouth agape.
8: But news today was that Jackson Dart could miss the rest of the season with this knee injury. This came down just before John Harbaugh.
0: Harbaugh talked
8: to the media, and he was asked for clarification on that.
3: I'm not sure exactly what news or how anything's been stated, but right now, say evaluations are ongoing. We haven't got any final decisions yet. We've learned a lot more. I wouldn't really
1: screwed.
3: Want to share too much until decisions get made. And that takes more than one person. Takes everybody involved. So. When we know, you know, what direction we're going to have to go or whatever it might be, we'll announce that. But we don't have that yet, so I don't want to get out over our skis on that. Can't really respond to every report that people make. We got to kind of work on our own timeline here.
1: Cool.
0: Yeah, you're screwed, dude.
1: You're in trouble.
0: Yeah, Jameis Winston is your starting quarterback now. Which
1: dial up and call about Stitty.
0: I will tell you, man. Like, I don't root for any football injuries, you know? Like, that's not... I don't want Jackson Dart to be hurt. But, follow me on this. There is something hilarious and entertaining to me about Jameis Winston having to start 15 games in the year of our Lord 2026.
1: Well, right after Russ hangs it up.
0: The man of deliver me from pick sixes.
1: Yeah.
0: Is
1: eating a W.
0: Still in the league.
1: Yep.
0: Still going to be a starting quarterback. That tickles me and entertains me. And while there's nothing good about injuries, they can have silver linings like this story, or even like our next story of yet another name of a guy that I had completely forgotten about. Go ahead, Spring.
14: High five.
8: Yeah, so Caleb Williams is week to week with a hamstring injury. Turns out that Tyson Bajan, who replaced him in the Vikings loss, has been placed in concussion protocol. So Case Keenum is in line to start for the Bears this week.
0: Yes, Case Keenum.
14: I'm sorry.
0: Chase Keenum at the ripe old age of 38 is the likely starter for the Bears coming up this week. Gotta be honest with you, didn't know he was still in the league.
1: Should we just take a flyer and ask if he wants to pop back on Denver Radio?
0: Sure. Request him this week.
1: I talked to him every week for a year in 2018. He was on me and Tyler's show at the other place.
0: Uh-huh.
1: He was a good interview. I give him credit. He never dodged anything. He knew how to handle stuff, but yeah.
0: Like, this, again, this is one of those things, Andy. Let me give you a list of, I want to give you the full list of quarterbacks that started two or fewer games last year in the NFL. This is what I'm talking about. These are the people that will be in our life. We spend the whole offseason just breaking down these rosters, and then reality steps in, okay? These are the quarterbacks that started two or fewer games last year. Jameis Winston, Tyler Huntley, Josh Johnson, Max Brosmer, Cooper Rush, Chris Oludokun, Kenny Pickett, Isaiah Williams, Malik Willis, Riley Leonard, Mason Rudolph, Andy Dalton, Tanner McKee, Trey Lance, Clayton Toon, Gardner Minshew, and that's it.
1: Did the Broncos play Clayton Toon?
0: No.
1: Who was he with?
0: He was on the Packers.
1: Oh, that's right.
0: Clayton Toon.
1: Why is Darren McKee's kid in there?
0: T-Mac.
1: Good old T-Mac.
0: I'm not sure, but he did play last year. What team was that guy on again?
1: Tanner McKee?
0: On the Eagles. That's right. He was on the Eagles. He was starting in place of Jalen for a while last year.
1: Gosh.
0: Yeah. Anyway, we'll just get more names like that this year. Jake Browning and Quinn Ewers and...
1: Hey, as long as Jake Browning's girlfriend shows up, everyone, it seems... I wonder if those two plucky kids are still together.
0: Phillip Rivers came out of retirement and started three games last year.
1: And apparently now we got another... Did you hear
0: Who's
1: the
0: next?
1: Other Drew Brees thing? Drew Brees is now saying, no, I texted
0: no,
1: them.
0: No, I did it.
1: And that's when Mike Florio jumped into action and goes, yes, that story would prevent any sort of tampering because the Saints technically still own his rights.
0: Nice job, Florio. Yeah. We're not buying it, Drew.
1: No, I texted him.
0: No.
1: Who the hell? And Sean didn't know about any of it.
0: And then I was like, I have to work out and see how I am.
1: I tried to throw a football and my arm fell off.
0: Yeah. Yeah, we're
1: like
0: on
1: the
0: to
1: parrot
0: you.
1: And Dumb and Dumber.
0: And finally, spring.
12: High five.
8: The Falcons have announced that Michael Penix Jr.'s knee is good to go. He's going to start Thursday night in Green Bay.
1: It's so good that what's happening?
8: Well, and also, Tua Tagovailoa returned to practice. He was a full participant, so it appears he will be the backup.
0: So technically, Cooper Rush started both games.
1: He did.
0: Because Jack Strand came in
1: this
0: past one against Carolina.
1: Jack Strand's a politician. I still don't believe he's a quarterback, even though we watched him.
0: So as of right now, they only have one starter so far. I'm keeping tracking this. I want to know how many quarterbacks the Falcons are going to start this year.
1: Tua will play at some point when Penix's knee eventually blows up because he can't move. Because, I mean, come on, man.
0: And then Tua will
1: How big a brace is he going to be wearing?
0: He'll get a concussion and his hands will curl up and it'll make us all uncomfortable. Yeah. And then Jack Strand is going to have to play.
1: Yeah, as long as he doesn't get the leg thing going to Kyler Murray. How about Kyler Murray coming back?
0: He's all right. He's good to go. Yep. Yeah, he'll be just fine. Carson Wentz, you're not long for that job there in Minnesota. That's the five biggest
1: years again. Don't worry.
0: So that's five of the biggest stories of the day from around the NFL. The biggest story of the day from around the NFL: football Cold War. Yes, it's Rocky and Drago, U.S. and USSR. Ronnie and Gorby going head to head. Starring Sean Payton and Mike McDonald.
1: Who's got the birthmark?
0: We'll dive into it next.
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33: 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Here's Nate Kreckman and Andy.

0: Andy, remember the Cold War kids? They happened for like a minute.
1: Yeah.
0: They could reunite now. The Cold War is so hot again. Who knew?
1: Yeah.
0: We've got a new Cold War. Okay.
1: Yeah.
0: So, Mike...
1: It's over, though. Are we going to write new peace songs about... Did we... Well, no, that was more about the Berlin Wall. Never mind.
0: With Hasselhoff up there?
1: That's right. I forgot. Did he bring Knight Rider? I couldn't remember. Did he bring Kit?
0: No, but he did bring his chest hair. I'll tell you this. That... All joking aside, that video's electric, man. Go watch that thing sometime. Hasselhoff on the wall.
1: Okay.
0: Oh, it's... No, like no joke for a second. It's like a moving moment in human history.
1: Oh, it is. Yes.
0: It's just hilarious that they're all losing their crap for Hasselhoff.
1: I'm with you.
0: But it's a moving, yeah, beautiful thing.
1: It was an awesome deal. The stories of what people did to get out of East Germany is pretty amazing.
0: It's incredible. And then it's just the Hoff.
1: Yeah. I don't know we needed all that, but it was the 80s.
0: Yeah, the Cold War is back. First off, Mike McDonald went on In Depth with Graham Benzinger.
1: But did he know this was going to happen?
0: I don't know.
1: This looks like somebody filming from afar that I don't know if they meant it to get out.
0: I don't know.
1: It's great. It's great to hear.
0: It's good stuff. And first off...
1: Spices up a Tuesday.
0: Like, In Depth with Graham Benzinger was like one of those things that it would come on like on like Root Sports like right after a Rockies game, like the post game would
1: or
0: end.
1: Or during a rain delay.
0: And they'd be like, let's join In Depth with Graham Benzinger. And I'd be like, I'm not watching this. And now suddenly In Depth with Graham Benzinger is breaking big news. So Graham Benzinger is talking to Mike McDonald, Seahawks head coach, about an incident that happened between the Broncos and the Seahawks back in 2024, let's allow Mike McDonald, the Super Bowl winning head coach of the Seahawks, to tell the story.
2: So, a funny story about Sean Payton and me is my first year.
3: I like Sean a lot.
2: I'm not his biggest. He's not my biggest fan.
3: Why? Is that right?
2: So, our first year, and so we play them our first game.
3: Uh huh.
2: And so, like, you know, I'm like, well, you know, whatever. So fans watch, they, you know, fans will, like, tape or, like, post.

0: he backed down, but he was like killing John, our GM. And John was telling me, like, dude, did you? I'm like, dude, no. Like, what are you, crazy? Like, we're not, that's not how we do business, you know? And so, anyway, so the season ends and he let it go. And, but it was like the Cold War. He was like, I'm going to hit the button. And we're like, well, we're going to hit the button.
1: Wow.
0: So none of us hit the button. And so then I went for a run at the combine. And so I'm literally getting out of the elevator at the Marriott there in Indy. And like, sure, as soon as I open the door, like at the floor that I'm at, like here he comes in. And like, I was kind of like, you know, like over him. And he's like, hey, coach, you know, and totally backed out in that moment.
1: Oh, did he?
0: I was like, oh, man, that's great.
2: Dude, the part at the end is where I wonder how interesting it gets, where he basically admits I cornered him in the elevator and saw if he wanted to say anything to me, which he did not. You know what I think is funny about this whole story? So, and we'll get into a lot of it, but think about this. Think about this. You and I watched the 2022 camp, right?
3: 24
2: camp.
3: Bo's rookie year.
2: Exactly. With great intent, because you and I knew who was going to win the starting job. But
3: quarterback battle.
2: Yeah.
3: Three-way between Bo, Stiddy, and Zach Wilson.
2: It was three-way for a week. Then it was just the two. And we knew how it was going to turn out. What the hell could they have gleaned from that camp? All you and I did was watch Stiddy and Bo have a checkdown battle.
3: Oh.
2: So that somebody would win. You know what I mean?
3: Oh, you're throwing a 3-yard slant to Greg Dulcich?
2: Yeah.
3: We cracked the code.
2: Look out.
3: Yeah.
2: Look out.
3: Hey, it's Javonte in the flat again.
2: Yeah. The only thing you could have gotten maybe was some defensive formation stuff that I guess you used in the second half. Because guess what? Shocker. Bo had a first start of his career that looked like most quarterbacks' first starts of their career.
3: So, 2024 training camp, this is back when we still used to stand on the hill.
2: Yep.
3: These were still the hill days.
2: Yes. The palatial palace, the Death Star that's now there, was not there.
3: We were Lothar of the Hill people.
2: We were.
3: And what was funny was, like, we used to go up there to watch practice a lot of the time because you could see better. The fans had a better view, and there was no cell phone restriction on the fans. Now, if you were with the press, with the media down on the field, like they run that with an iron fist.
2: They were watching your Twitter like a hawk.
3: Oh, they didn't. Remember, that was even back. They didn't want you texting.
2: No.
3: Like, if you pulled your phone out even for a moment, like the first couple of years of Sean, and I will say this, PR relaxed a little bit on some of that stuff this year.
2: Yeah, but I also think they put a scrambler up there. I could not get good service most days.
3: That's funny. So yeah, like they... if you were on the hill, you could do whatever you wanted with your phone. And we used to sit there and, like, we would chuckle because, like, we would just watch people. Honestly, like, we would watch clips of plays from training camp. We were probably watching the same ones that McDonald was watching.
2: Exactly, because they had a better view than we did.
3: Fans would put stuff on Twitter and we'd be like, oh, yeah, let's go back and watch that play or whatever.
2: And
3: like,
2: if they were mid-hill... With the offense in particular coming that way, you could tell. Not only could you tell what the offense was doing, you could see what the defensive formation was.
3: Yeah, and it's a lot of times, you know, players will stand in between the media and the team, but if you're on the hill, you're above everything. So here's okay. I'm of two minds on this story. Number one, let's just go with the most plausible explanation, which is exactly that. People post pictures on Twitter, and Seattle was like, hey, all these Broncos fans are posting stuff. Let's watch it.
2: Yeah.
3: Glean what you can. That's one of those things of, like, you do. You put that into, like, some, you know, quality control, offensive analyst, defensive analyst. You know, you put that on their computer in front of them, and it's like, all right, you got, you know, 2 hours of downtime. Decipher something and bring it to the meeting and have something to say.
2: Just grab every tweet you find from Bronco training camp.
3: Yeah, and figure out something that you're able to say, and that's exactly what happened. And once Sean Payton realized that Seattle was smart enough to watch this stuff on social media and see what they could glean from it, he lost his mind. Because he's Sean Payton, and that's just how he is. You know, he's a red ass by nature, and he's always just looking for a reason to pop off on somebody. And in this case, it was the fact that the Seahawks were smart enough to do this, and then they thought it was funny enough to tell other people around the league, and it gets back to Sean.

0: So that's the most likely explanation of what happens. But, Andy, this is where, and maybe it's because I spend enough time around you, the galaxy brain starts to kick in a little bit for me, and I start thinking about this, and I'm like, okay, you're the Seahawks, or quite frankly, you're any week one opponent of the Broncos, and you recruit up a guy, and you get him a Rod Smith jersey, buy it secondhand so it looks a little old and beat up. You have him saunter down Potomac Street with a White Claw at 9:30 in the morning, looking like he's a real true blue and orange Bronco fan, ready to go watch some practice. He looks like every other guy out there. You get a bunch of burner accounts for this guy to post stuff to. So it gives the Seahawks or any team like all the plausible deniability. And it's like, oh man, it's like they already saw that play. No, it's because Broncomaniac69 posted it on Twitter and I've already seen it, you know. Plumber guy 323350 over there has put this sweet slant to Josh Reynolds on Twitter and I just happened to catch it. Like, that's where the conspiratorial part of my mind goes to on this story, because, like, we live in the world of Connor Stallions and Spygate and Mike Shanahan suspecting the teams are bugging his locker room and everything else, that, like, that would just be a more modern version of good old-fashioned football espionage, which I hoped the Seahawks were smart and ballsy enough to try.
1: And I bet every team does it. That's why I'm curious if they...
0: That's it.
1: Like, I'm sure McDonald's not psyched this clip came out. Because that did not look like... If you go, you can find it all over Twitter today if you want to, and we'll hit repost.
0: Yeah, it's weird because, like, the Graham Bensinger...
1: It's like they're doing a mic and lighting check.
0: The graphic is on the screen.
1: Yeah.
0: Which is a little weird, but yeah, it does kind of feel like before we start recording...
1: They're talking.
0: We're just BSing.
1: We're BSing.
0: Here's a funny story, but I didn't mean for this to be for public consumption.
1: They're chewing the tape.
0: Yeah.
1: Both guys are just kind of sitting there. Graham's not even, he's not in his pose.
0: Right.
1: Neither is McDonald.
0: Yeah, McDonald's just like, here's a funny anecdote.
1: It's like a far end of the stage camera. If you can imagine some of those Saturday Night Live shots they do now between breaks where it shows
0: great,
1: them resetting up the stage.
0: Great call.
1: That's the angle that it's from.
0: You can see the boom mics and the lights and everything else. This is not a framed up shot.
1: Yeah, but again, what can they do about it? Because Bronco fans, you kind of do it to yourself if you're going to put it out there. There's no reason why any team can't go watch this stuff.
0: So I know that this year, and, you know, the friends that I have, because I never went to the bleachers this year. In fact, they wouldn't even let me up there. I asked about it one time. They're like, no, you can't go up there. And like, I know there were like phones down signs and protect our plays. And like, they, if you were, you know, if you had a camera up, they busted people on it. The ushers were very attentive to all those things. You know, I'm waiting for the day, like when you go to a comedy show and they, you know, you have to put your phone in that little, you know, that little envelope that locks it up or whatever, and then you get it back after the show, you know, because Chappelle and people got mad that they were getting recorded. I'm waiting for it to get to that point at NFL training camps of just like, nope, give us your phone.
1: Oh, it's, yeah, like they, you talked about it. Just, I told you, went to the Bill Burr show. They zipped it up, and it would not unlock until you left the venue.
0: Right.
1: That's where we're going to be for training camps, because all these teams, this won't cause a Bronco reaction to this. You and I both know. I know why Sean was irate. He came up in the time of the most paranoid coaches. Cuban Betty just wrote in about it, man. Al Davis always believed the Broncos or whatever opponent had a helicopter flying overhead. Shanny worried about it with Centennial Airport. Those guys are trying to change flight paths and hide their plays. And
0: I think I told you the story when Jim Armstrong was a columnist for the Post, and the Post used to send him on a training camp tour every single year. When he would go out to wine country to go to Raiders camp, Al Davis would kick him out.
1: Yeah. You're a Bronco guy.
0: Yeah, hey, he's from Denver.
1: I think it's funny because we're told we're too stupid to know what they're doing on a football, but the minute they're paranoid,
0: right,
1: we're apparently not so stupid you don't want to see in it.
0: Yeah. See, Al Davis thought Jim Armstrong was a Mike Shanahan spy.
1: Yeah.
0: In his bright Hawaiian shirt with his sweet blonde mullet.
1: And Sean comes from this era, and you know he just, I'm sure Sean's like, I love the fan passion, but this, he didn't have to deal with this in New Orleans.
0: You know what, to that point, too, wasn't it shortly after or right around this time that Sean got on Twitter?
1: Yeah. I think he did it during his Fox.
0: So he had only been on Twitter for a little while.
1: Sure.
0: Which, like, it was kind of a hip thing for football coaches. You know, remember the Belichick clip of, like, the you face or whatever?
1: Yeah,
0: like, football coaches would be like, I don't know anything about that world. Or if you're a younger guy like McDonald, you know, and the guys on his staff, they're going to be a lot more social media savvy than guys of Sean's generation. So Sean hears this story and may not have even been able to necessarily connect all the dots in his head.
1: Right.
0: He could have, again, his brain could have instantly gone to, oh, this is a spy.
1: Now, to your point, look, if they did pick anything up, that's where Sean's instincts might be right, too, because most fans that you and I see anyway are only posting the highlights of a big catch or something.
0: Sure.
1: Now, you still get a read of the formation.
0: Oh, absolutely. You can see motion. You can see personnel. Like like a smart football coach that knows what he's looking at is like, oh, that's how they're lining up on this particular play. Now, again, it's just funny that it's week one of Bo Nix's first ever NFL start.
1: Which, if anybody remembers the game, what a crap first half it was. The Broncos had some chances, but couldn't do anything with it. And then the Seahawks kind of got the better of them with the run game in the second half.
0: The Broncos' leading receiver that day was Josh Reynolds with 5 catches for 45 yards. Devon Vele had 8 catches for 39 yards. Boy, you thought that air yards thing was low in week one in 2026. Wait till you see that. Courtland Sutton was targeted 12 times and had 4 catches.
1: And the problem was, there wasn't like
0: Dulcich 2 catches.
1: I remember watching the game and not going, oh, they're onto us. I was like, that looks like a rookie quarterback not ready to run this offense.
0: There was nothing to be
1: on. You
0: know
1: what I mean?
0: There was nothing to be on.
1: Yeah,
0: to.
1: I don't know what you thought you got from Twitter. You faced a guy in his first start.
0: But again, this is where I respect the game. Is like, that's football coaches, though, they'll do anything they can to find any edge.
1: Guess what?
0: Any last thing they can do.
1: The Thursday nighter just got a lot more interesting.
0: Sure did get fun. Now that this is out there, and now Sean Payton has to answer questions about it tomorrow.
1: Well, so will Mike McDonald. I don't think he's going to be too thrilled this thing. He kind of said that
0: I wouldn't think so.
1: We were quiet. I bet you he's more mad than Sean is about this.
0: I'm willing to bet that as well. I don't think he wanted this out there.
1: Yeah, he told him a story while you thought they were waiting to tape something.
0: This is that juicy NFL
1: folks,
0: story.
1: That is what we call off the record. And I don't think, because Graham Benzinger is not the one that put it out, someone just got a hold of this in the editing room that probably got fired and was like, oh, yeah? I would be shocked to find out if we find out whoever put this out there just got let go from their job.
0: God, I hope Spring never gets fired.
1: That's why we always tell people, off the record, we one of the rules we always get told in broadcasting, if there's a mic in front of you, you better assume someone's listening.
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0: Tuesday afternoon, K&L wrapping up on this fine edition of the show. A lot happening on a Tuesday. It's supposed to be the off day. So much happening today. Sean Payton and Mike McDonald are in a Cold War.
1: Yeah.
0: There's going to be some serious fallout from this. That video is not supposed to be on the internet. I can tell you that. Someone is going to be big, big mad. Hey, we got another high school football game Friday night. Number 5, Legend. Number 8, Arapaho. Kickoff, 7 o'clock on AM 950. 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
1: October 15th is that Seattle game.
0: Thursday night.
1: I was trying to figure it out. You know what? Huck did the old hang-up schedule. Like, hey, this will come in handy.
0: Yeah.
1: That's a stupid thing.
0: Yeah.
1: Too complicated. She just went to the internet.
0: By the way, October 15th. You will all be...
1: Oh, yeah.
0: I know people are really into this Graham Bensinger Cold War thing, Broncos, Seahawks, Denver taking on the defending Super Bowl champions on a Thursday night. But the game you'll really be watching is going to be Valor Christian and Pine Creek at the Air Force Academy on altitude with Nate and Andy on the call.
1: We'll be there.
0: We will. That's
1: Assuming
0: right.
1: We get the clearance to be there.
0: It'll be the game that you're all locked in on.
1: All the background checks allow Nate and Andy in.
0: I pass that thing, actually. I do. I've because I go to a few Air Force games every year,
1: sure,
0: so I always pass the background check. I can't guarantee with you.
1: I've had to be cleared by a lot of... Listen, I got a lot of things going on. You don't know all the balls I got in the air.
0: I've cleared... That's why the FBI is all over
1: I've cleared plenty of background checks. Don't you worry.
0: All your aliases have as well.
1: It's funny. I remember Dave Tepper when I got hired here. He was like, "You gonna be okay? Do I need to be worried?" I was like, "Dude, I just worked at a school for 4 months. We're all right."
0: Yeah, they never hire any weirdos.
1: Well,
0: by the way, plumber guy 32, 33, 50. Bronco maniac 69. I thought those were some good fake Bronco fan Twitter.
1: I do like that. It stopped me enough to wonder if those are real.
0: I don't even know if they are.
1: Well, you can go to Twitter and find out.
0: That's like, I can't guarantee whether they are or not. But we know they're Seahawks burners. That part of it we can trust in. Andy, I got a little bit of sad news, but you'll be impressed in the midst of all of this. Jason Stark tweeted this out earlier today. A sports writer by the name of Jeff Scott passed away, I believe, at the age of 73. And I'll be honest with you, I had never heard of Jeff Scott before. However, I have consumed so much of his work, and I didn't even know that I was. Listen to this. In the 80s and 90s, Jeff Scott wrote the script for 450 consecutive episodes of arguably the greatest sports television program ever, This Week in Baseball. He wrote 450 straight. That's like a Ripken-esque streak of writing This Week in Baseball. And you may hear that and you're like, what is there to writing a This Week in Baseball? I want to play just like a quick opening segment from a 1990 edition. This would have been written by Jeff Scott of Mal Allen and This Week in Baseball, which my brother and I watched every single week. This show was so good and it was so clever. Here we go, straight out of YouTube, This Week in Baseball, TWIB from 1990. We think we have the audio.
2: Now you're on.
0: There we go.
3: Hello there, everybody. This is Mal Allen.
0: Such this good 80s effects.
3: Baseball, 1990.
1: Oh!
0: 1990.
3: With March come images of padlocks and chains, a collective bargaining impasse. Players and owners haggle for weeks, curtailing the start of spring training. After 32 days of no baseball, negotiators in New York meet around the clock, and finally, a settlement. The agreement is announced at a press conference around 1 a.m.
4: I have a very pleasant duty, and it is simply to announce that tonight, an agreement in principle has been reached between the Players Association and the...
2: I'll ask a football...
0: Can I just add that Mel Allen could make CBA negotiations sound good?
1: Yeah. That, was that Bud Selig, by the way?
0: I believe that would have been. Or was it Faye Vincent back in 1990?
1: Well, that sounded like Selig, but you could be right.
0: Yeah. We're going.
5: Look like Selig. He was more corpulent, this fella.
1: That's Faye Vincent, then.
0: A Bartlett Giamatti? Father of Paul Giamatti?
1: Yeah.
0: Jeff Scott wrote 450 consecutive episodes of This Week in Baseball, wrote scripts for nearly 150 Major League Baseball DVDs and home videos, including more than 26 official World Series films. Man, This Week in Baseball, like This Week in Baseball, NBA Inside stuff, and the NFL film stuff, like those shows, the cinematography and everything else of those shows, like they made you a sports fan.
1: Well, and you know what? Jeff Legwald, and not because it's his craft, every time I've heard him talk to a lot of young aspiring journalists, entertainers, whatever it is, he said, if you can write, you can do anything.
0: Yeah.
1: We used to care more about the writing and the opening to shows. We used to care more about the writing to make sure the facts are right. Let's be honest about it. We used to craft these things a little bit better than sometimes we do now in a rush to get things on the air. What you heard right there is one of those classic opens that I don't think we just have the patience or attention span for anymore, and it's a shame.
0: I love, by the way, the World Series DVDs. Those are those things. Again,
1: look, man, that stuff's up there with the John Facenda NFL film stuff.
0: It is, which, by the way, I tweeted this morning. The NFL films, the highlight package from the Broncos-Jags game from Sunday. Great stuff in there. Like, I joked about it a little bit, but like, they may, if you can make a Nate Atkins touchdown, yeah, look, that.
1: But there's still great
0: cinematic
1: writing.
0: And the writing is good and the music is good and it's well constructed stuff, man. And you know what's funny, Andy? We were talking earlier today about like things that made you a sports fan, and like This Week in Baseball was one of those things. You know, it's because we grew up at a time. But seriously, like we didn't have sports everything all the time.
1: I know.
0: You know,
1: you can't imagine it now.
0: You had to go.
1: But there
0: find
1: once
0: it.
1: Was a world where it was a weekly little dose.
0: So like Twib or like the George Michael Sports
1: NBA
0: Machine
1: Inside Stuff.
0: NBA Rewind, like that. Ahmad Rashad and Willow Bay, man, like that stuff is what made lifelong sports fans.
1: Dude, what about, I would take things like Monday, it's so simple now, but the halftime highlights at Monday Night Football, because we just all talked about our oldness.
0: You didn't see all the games?
1: I did not have ESPN right. Growing up, because we could not afford it in my household.
0: Couldn't watch
1: so
0: every game.
1: I had to wait. My highlights were ABC Monday Night Football halftime highlights.
0: Two football helmets crashing into each other and sparks flying before Monday Night Football.
1: You know what? One of the things I call from locally, the Denver Huddle, hosted by Ron Zappolo forever.
0: Hell yeah.
1: Tom Green.
0: That stuff
1: love those shows.
0: It was so well done, man. So RIP Jeff Scott, legendary baseball writer. Very cool that Jason Stark tweeted that out there. I didn't even know the man's existence, and yet there I was consuming his work for all of those years.
1: Fan.
0: Yeah. Didn't even know. Mel Allen, by the way. What a set of pipes on that guy. Collective bargaining agreement.
1: That's not Google him. It's been a bad day for figures.
0: Don't look up his past, okay? We don't need to know. Twib notes. Remember Twib notes at the end? Oh, so good. That's going to do it for Craig and Lindahl today. We are back tomorrow at 3 o'clock. We look forward to yakking with you then. Sean Payton's going to have to answer Cold War questions tomorrow. This is good. This is juicy. The NFL is here, man. Jameis Winston's going to start a game this year. Case Keenum is going to start
1: a game. The soap opera's off and running.
0: It's all happening, dude. We're already there. Aaron Rodgers already hates his coach.
1: Somebody shot JR.
0: Football. It's back, and we're talking about it every day because we love football on Altitude Sports Radio 92.5. Good night, everybody.
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7: 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Hey, nobody wants to find out that they overpaid, especially on something as important as a fireplace. 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
18: Scattered rain showers driving down south. This report sponsored by Allstate. There's some rain along I-25 causing some slowing down through Castle Pines. And there's a crash. This is on northbound I-25 at Happy Canyon. Around exit 187, that is blocking up the left lane. And a wreck on westbound 70 out near Kipling. 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Check Allstate first for a quote today. You're in good hands with Allstate. I'm sitting feeling with traffic on Altitude Sports Radio 92.5.
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20: Greetings, programs. This is Connor McGahee, voice of your Colorado Avalanche. Here comes another incredible hour of Denver Sports Talk on the station where you get it all.
21: This.